0: It's the seasonal trends like the end of temporary World Cup workers in the hospitality industry and local school districts delaying the end of the school year.
1: Fox's Jared Halpern at the White House. The Senate appears to have the votes to confirm Todd Blanche as the next attorney general.
2: It came down to an emotional Bill Cassidy.
3: The people of Louisiana can be assured that I worked hard to understand the issue and to make the right decision.
2: Cassidy will vote yes on Blanche. He previously expressed regret after helping confirm RFK Jr. as Secretary of Health and Human Services.
1: Fox's Chad Pergram on Capitol Hill. Earlier today, the Senate overwhelmingly passed a package of sanctions against Russia over its war in Ukraine. The legislation was named in honor of late Senator Lindsey Graham, who fought hard to get it to the Senate floor as a way to further punish Russian President Vladimir Putin. A helicopter used to battle a wildfire in Utah has crashed with two people on board.
4: The helicopter is one of seven working to battle the Wide Mouth 2 fire in Millard County that's grown to 165 square miles. Utah Governor Spencer Cox taking to X to call the crash a painful reminder of the extraordinary risks these brave men and women accept to protect us.
1: Fox's Kristen Goodwin. 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
3: The city of Palm Bay is suspending its Flock camera network for now. That comes after the city manager determined that cameras may not have been properly permitted or installed. Cameras will stay offline while the city reviews the process. Meanwhile, St. Petersburg Police Chief Anthony Holloway is defending his department's use of license plate reading Flock cameras, saying it's a tool to keep the city safer. Local governments continue to fight AI data centers in their neighborhoods. Palm Beach County Zoning Commission is giving preliminary approval to a one-year moratorium on any new large-scale data centers. But how is that defined?
4: But can't you guys put a better definition to this?
5: Why don't we look at it.
3: Commissioners say the definition would mean facilities using at least 50 megawatts of electricity. Beachgoers along Florida's Atlantic coast are being warned about dangerous surf conditions through at least Saturday. The National Weather Service has issued a high rip current risk for beaches from Nassau County to Miami-Dade County. With Florida's News, I'm Denise Ryan.
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8: Going through Pasco County, got a collision at State Road 56 and Cypress Ridge Boulevard, taking up part of the travel lanes with units on scene. 75 looking good throughout Pasco and Hillsborough counties. No problems to report on I-4. 275 accident-free throughout Tampa and St. Pete. However, southbound 275 has the 54th Avenue North ramp shut down in St. Pete with construction. Also, northbound 34th Street North shut down at 11th Avenue South with a crash. Steve Foster, News Radio WFLA.
9: Some early evening showers and thunderstorms, but the activity should be done by about the middle part of the evening, and then the rest of the night should be dry under partly cloudy skies for your Friday night. Low temperatures fairly comfortable, mid-70s on Saturday morning. During the day Saturday, we'll start with sunshine. It will heat up, highs in the low 90s, and then scattered showers and thunderstorms likely again. Rain chances running at around 60%. Looks slightly drier as we head into Sunday with more sun, hotter temperatures, and a few less storms. I'm Max DeFender, Chief Meteorologist Jeff Baradelli.
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0: Kelly Show, final segment of the Jesse Kelly Show on a fantastic Friday, and Ask Dr. Jesse Friday. Before I get to the final questions of the day, Trump said a few things that are most definitely worth saying.
1: I think the Republicans are too nice, actually. I think the Republicans are much nicer. I think the Republicans are much more gentle than the Democrats. I think the problem with the Democrats, they have bad policy. They're smart. They're vicious.
0: Yeah. Republicans are too nice. Here was more
1: if
0: Trump.
1: They get in office, 100% they'll terminate the filibuster. You know that. I think the Democrats will do it in the first hour, day, and if it's, they're really slow, week, it'll be done. And then you know what happens? You have two more states, so to speak, right? You have D.C. and you have Puerto Rico. You have four more senators. You have eight more congressmen. You have 23 because the real number they want is 23 Supreme Court justices. That's their real number.
0: He's not wrong. Should they prosecute Fauci?
2: Do you think the DOJ should prosecute Dr. Fauci?
3: Merrick Garland prosecuted two very decent people and sent them to jail. I wasn't president. I would have given him a pardon in 2 seconds, but I wasn't. This was after I left. They waited till after I left, and then they prosecuted these two people, and they ought to be ashamed of themselves. So when you see that happen, you sort of say, maybe he should. What he did is far more serious than a lot of crimes, frankly.
0: Amen. Dr. Ninja Star, I've heard you talk about Die Hard as a great Christmas movie. I'm wondering what you think about the original Lethal Weapon. I think it's on par or maybe even better with Die Hard. Your thoughts? My thoughts are that when I was a child, I was not allowed to watch rated R movies. My parents probably did me a solid on that one. I was obviously not allowed to watch rated R movies. But when I was a kid, I don't think this exists anymore. They would take a big Hollywood blockbuster movie or a movie you could rent. And eventually, one of the major networks, they would play the movie on television. So, for example, it would be like Lord of the Rings being played on ABC on Friday night. Now, there'd be commercial breaks and whatnot, but Lord of the Rings would play on ABC on Friday night. And they also would do this with rated R movies who had bad language or, you know, some adult things in the whole thing. And that was because I wasn't allowed to watch rated R movies. The only way I could watch any rated R movie that was big, I remember I watched Top Gun on television. Well, when you do that, you don't get all, like I said, the bad words and the adult stuff in there. Fast forward to me, the boys are a little younger than they are now, a few years younger than they are now. And I thought Lethal Weapon's a great movie. One of those great buddy cop movies. I've seen it before. I'm sure there's, you know, a couple F words or something like that in there, but no big deal. I think there was a naked woman like 30 seconds into the friggin' movie. I'm like, oh, no. I did the same thing with, I'm so stupid, Deadpool. So Deadpool, this was years ago. I watched it on an airplane. And I don't know if you know this, but they'll take a lot of the really raunchy stuff out of a movie on an airplane, the movies you get to watch in the airplane. Well, I watched Deadpool on the airplane, and there was some potty words in there, but nothing. My kids have heard that stuff before. They're not stupid. They're teenage boys. No big deal. And I think the boys would really enjoy this movie. Me, Robert, boys are at home. Let's watch a movie. Let's watch Deadpool. Kids will laugh, whatever. Oh, my gosh. There's the worst scene in the world in that movie. And then as I'm scrambling for the remote to pause it, Ob is yelling at me as if I don't know that this is a bad situation. Jesse, the boys can't, really nice movie you got for the kids. And I'm like, I know, boys, close your eyes. And I'm trying to get the remote control. It's bad. Hey, tall and bald, in a Jurassic Park situation, what dinosaur would you be the most afraid of? Mine is the Pteranodon. Did I nail that, Chris? I think I did. Because they fly and they can pluck you from the ground at will and take you to their nest where the younglings will feast on you. At least with a T-Rex, you get bitten in half probably and die quickly. It's that big one in the water. Mosasaurus. the big Mosasaurus one, there's, look, I'm a water freak. I love being in the ocean. Never been afraid of it. I love being in the lake, the river, the pool. I've just grew up loving the water. So I'll dive right off the side of a boat into the ocean. I've done it a million times. I love the ocean. I love being in the water. But even me, no fear of the water. When I'm in there, every now and then, it crosses your mind. What if there is a shark swimming from underneath right now? And you don't know it. You can't see it. He's not announcing his presence, obviously. You have the, it crosses your mind. There's something about being attacked in the water. And also, you can't breathe. You can't hear them. It would be the water one, for sure. Jesse, how can prices, except for gas, go down? Deport 100 million foreigners. I mean it. You're not going to deflate. I know the word is deflate, but I like saying uninflate. You're not going to uninflate the currency. It's been inflated because we printed money during COVID. I got it. You got it. We all got it. So because you can't do that, what can you do? Get 100 million people out of the country. Not only does that lower the cost of things, but it increases the wages of Americans. We got numbers out today. We don't have to go into it. It's the end of the show. We don't have to bore ourselves or talk about anything depressing. But we got numbers out today that showed that inflation was actually outpacing wage growth in the United States of America this year. It's not that inflation is what it was under Joe Biden, but we reached this kind of hopefully not stagflationary period where the wages just aren't growing. You're still getting some inflation because you always have some inflation, and then wages aren't growing with it. Wages can go up if we get 100 million foreigners out of the United States of America. Now, put your phone down. It's the weekend. I promise you all the problems will be here on Monday. We'll do that, Medal of Honor Monday, everything else, all right? That's all. I work with Chris and Corey. 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
9: Polk County Sheriff Grady Judd gave an update Friday afternoon on the canine named Ace, who was shot while deputies were serving an arrest warrant.
10: So Ace is the one that helped protect the deputies, but make no mistake, Angel shot 4 times at 3 deputies and Ace doing his job saved their lives.
9: The suspect was later found dead inside the tent with a firearm in his hand. Canine Ace was shot in one of his arteries and rushed to a veterinary clinic and was undergoing surgery at the time of the press conference. Palm Beach County Zoning Commission is unanimously recommending a one-year moratorium on large-scale data centers just a few weeks after the County Commission rejected a proposal to build one. During a public hearing yesterday, the Zoning Commission also approved a proposed definition of what a large-scale data center is, making that any are expected to use at least 50 megawatts of electricity. But not all board members thought that went far enough.
11: I don't agree with this definition at all. I think that this does offer too many loopholes.
9: They'll take another vote later this month on the moratorium, and then the County Commission will give final consideration in September. County staff are being asked to work on regulations for the facilities during the moratorium. With votes looming by Hillsborough County and the City of Tampa on a deal to build a stadium for the Tampa Bay Rays, Tampa's mayor says all sides are working through details.
12: I think everybody's headed in the right direction, and I am very hopeful that we will have a deal that keeps the Tampa Bay Rays in our community.
9: Jane Castor says they're working on a way to rework the deal to include a community development district that could provide more public oversight. Castor says officials from the county, the city, and the Rays have been working 7-day weeks to bring the deal to fruition. Florida Lottery says tonight's Mega Millions jackpot is worth an estimated $70 million. That's ahead of tomorrow's massive Powerball grand prize, which is rolled over to $856 million. Gas prices looking good for your road trips around the state this weekend. AAA reporting today's statewide average for a gallon of regular is $3.93. With Florida's News, I'm Denise Ryan.
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15: Going on 275 southbound in St. Pete, you're going to see the off-ramp for 54th Avenue North shut down with construction. Plan to divert using Gandy Boulevard or 38th Avenue North as your alternate exits. Also in downtown Tampa, northbound Florida Avenue and Henderson Avenue, two left lanes are blocked with construction. Then after you get through that, also on northbound Florida Avenue by Dr. King Jr. Boulevard, the two right lanes are blocked with more road work. Steve Foster, News Radio WFLA.
16: Some early evening showers and thunderstorms, but the activity should be done by about the middle part of the evening, and then the rest of the night should be dry under partly cloudy skies for your Friday night. Low temperatures fairly comfortable, mid-70s on Saturday morning. During the day Saturday, we'll start with sunshine. It will heat up, highs in the low 90s, and then scattered showers and thunderstorms likely again. Rain chances running at around 60%. Looks slightly drier as we head into Sunday with more sun, hotter temperatures, and a few less storms. I'm Max Defender, Chief Meteorologist. Jeff Baradelli.
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20: Taking it to the highest court. I'm Lisa Lacerra, Fox News. President Trump says he will fight a court order to stop construction of the White House ballroom.
21: President Trump says the U.S. Supreme Court must overturn a D.C. appeals court ruling ordering construction of an East Wing ballroom to stop. A 2-1 decision from the judges says whether or not a massive ballroom should be constructed is for Congress to decide. The East Wing of the White House has already been demolished, and for months, crews have been constructing a $400 million, 90,000 square foot addition. The project, President Trump says, is a matter of national security, saying the single integrated ballroom project also includes bomb shelters, medical and military facilities, and drone defense capabilities.
20: Fox's Jared Halpern at the White House, a late night session in the Senate as they try to finish some business before the August recess, including a procedural vote on the confirmation of Todd Blanche as Attorney General, after Louisiana Republican Bill Cassidy said he will vote in favor. Cassidy was critical of those who he says are politicizing the nomination.
22: Mr. Blanche has become a referendum on how people feel about President Trump. If you don't like the president, you don't like Mr. Blanche. If you do like the president, you do. I have not approached it that way.
20: Two other Republicans, Lisa Murkowski of Alaska and Susan Collins of Maine, have said they will vote no. The Senate earlier passed a sweeping round of sanctions against Russia over its war in Ukraine, the bill named after the late Senator Lindsey Graham. Rescue crews in Utah say they have not been able to get to the firefighting chopper that crashed earlier today while battling the Wide Mouth fire. Because of the fire and extreme terrain, two people were on board, Deputy Incident Commander Tyler Hecht.
1: We don't know the status. We haven't been able to confirm. We can't confirm that there's been a crash, and that's all we know at this time.
20: The NTSB is investigating. 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
2: This is Lee Habib, and this is Our American Stories. Today, we're going to start with a story about a man who placed his bet on what may be the most unique competitor to ever hit the horse racing scene. Here's Francie Berg with the story of racetrack legend Harvey Wallbanger.

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7: A missing 5-year-old autistic boy has drowned in a retention pond in Hillsborough County. Sheriff Chad Cronister says the boy disappeared from his apartment after his father fell asleep early this morning. Cronister spoke to the child's grandmother.
8: Is there a message that we can put out here today? And she said, tell people not to ever avoid getting swim lessons.
7: Cronister says it's the second child drowning in 2 months at the same complex in the Northdale area. Two St. Johns County teenagers face felony charges. The sheriff says they made homemade guns and were working on making gunpowder from fertilizer. Detectives also found handcuffs, manifestos, and diagrams on making weapons, as well as a tactical vest with white supremacy slogans. Governor DeSantis is celebrating the start of the new school year by highlighting Florida's continued leadership in education. He says that for the first time ever, more than 60% of Florida students are performing at or above grade level in both English language arts and math. With Florida's News, I'm Denise Ryan.
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11: Going on 275 southbound in St. Pete, you're going to see the off-ramp for 54th Avenue North shut down with construction. Plan to divert using Gandy Boulevard or 38th Avenue North as your alternate exits. Also in downtown Tampa, northbound Florida Avenue at Henderson Avenue, two left lanes are blocked with construction. Then after you get through that, also on northbound Florida Avenue by Dr. King Jr. Boulevard, the two right lanes are blocked with more road work. Steve Foster, News Radio WFLA.
12: Some lingering rain across parts of the area right now, drying out throughout the overnight hours with a few passing clouds, waking up to morning lows in the 70s for our Saturday. We'll have another chance for some scattered showers and storms in the afternoon, about a 60% coverage, with afternoon highs in the upper 80s and lower 90s. We'll keep those elevated rain chances as we head into our Sunday with slightly drier air filtering in Sunday and into the upcoming work week. So expect temperatures to rise and rain chances to decrease. I'm Max Offender, meteorologist.
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0: And we return to Our American Stories in our Rule of Law series. When we last left off, Erica Brewer had accumulated over $20,000 in fines and fees after speaking out against her town board because of their actions toward a neighbor. She assumed the fees were because of her exercise of her First Amendment rights, but she needed a smoking gun for solid proof, a smoking gun which she would get in the form of an email from someone on the board itself. Let's pick up where we last left off.
14: I really feel like our town board did not want to have somebody questioning the way things have always been. This attitude and mentality of, well, this is the way it's always been, does not create an atmosphere of growth, of expansion in a positive way for a community where younger generations can speak their voice, input to the community, and share some of their experiences as well. I think when it's a community and people are elected in, they have to be open to how they're serving that community and the population that's there. And so when someone is challenging that or questioning that, I just think it really brought in this irritation, and it was like, well, we've got to silence her and make this stop. What the town is doing is illegal because it's violating our amendment rights. To go after somebody who's speaking out against the government, that's First Amendment rights. That's pretty basic.
15: What happened to Erica and Zach was unconstitutional. This enforcement action was pursued against them in retaliation for protected speech. If the First Amendment protects anything, it certainly protects your right to speak critical of the government. That is core protected First Amendment expression. And when a government

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9: This is Lee Habib, and this is Our American Stories. Despite having a population of only 55,000 people, about as many as the capital of our nation's least populated state, Wyoming, Greenland has been in the news a lot, and not just recently. That's because Americans have always been keen on, perhaps, taking it for ourselves. Here to share the story of our nation's long fascination with Greenland is Mark Kawar, author of America, But Bigger. Let's get into the story.
10: In 2019, Donald Trump surprised America by talking about buying Greenland. This is something that America has done in its past. It's acquired territory, but it seems strange to listeners in the 21st century. And I made a map. I heard the news and decided, what would America look like if it had Greenland as well? And then I thought, well, I should really add Canada and Mexico to the map because the United States has tried to acquire them in the past as well. Pretty soon, this map got bigger and bigger and more detailed, and I kept learning more and more stories about places around the world that could have become part of the United States. And I've learned Donald Trump wasn't the first American president who tried to acquire Greenland. The first American to get really interested in Greenland was William Seward, Abraham Lincoln's Secretary of State, and probably America's most ambitious annexationist.
11: Here's Wayne Jensen of the Alaska Historical Commission with more on this man.
12: He thought all of North America should be part of the United States. British Columbia, Panama Canal Zone was one of his pet projects. Samoa, Guam, Hawaii, Guano Islands Act was a bill that Seward introduced into the Senate, and it said that the United States could claim any uninhabited atoll or island that wasn't under the control of another country and that contained guano,
11: otherwise known as bird or bat poop. I'm I'm not joking about that either. This thing was critically important to fertilizers.
12: But it was also an important component of gunpowder. The United States claimed over 100 atolls or islands, mostly in the Pacific. And there was one in particular that would be of particular strategic importance if there was ever an international war.
13: Hardly had the din of guns been hushed in the Coral Sea when the Battle of Midway blazed forth in all its mighty fury. Here the United States forces met and crushed a full Jap battle fleet.
12: The Battle of Midway turned out to be the turning point in the war in the Pacific, and that was one of those islands that was claimed by the United States under that bill. The only thing, though, that happened during his term as Secretary of State was the acquisition of Alaska. It wasn't called Alaska at that time. It was called Russian America. And they were interested to see if the United States had any interest in that territory. Russia offered $10 million and Seward offered $5 million, and they settled very quickly at $7 million, which was Seward's maximum. And the Tsar came back and said, yeah, that looks like a good idea. There was a fake ad that was placed in the New York Herald, which said, cash, cash, cash, cash paid for cast-off territories, best price given to old colonies, north or south. Any impoverished monarchs retiring from the colonization business may find a good purchaser by addressing William Henry Seward, Post Office, Washington, D.C.
10: But he also had his eyes on Greenland. He commissioned a report just after the Civil War. He was negotiating with Denmark about buying the Danish West Indies, which the U.S. did eventually acquire decades later and are now the U.S. Virgin Islands. But he thought, maybe we can expand the negotiations. Maybe we'll acquire from Denmark not just the West Indies, but also Greenland and Iceland. So he commissioned a report looking at the resources of Greenland and Iceland. It came to the conclusion, yes, the U.S. should acquire these two territories. But before he could make any progress, the political tide in Washington turned against him. Andrew Johnson was now president after Lincoln's assassination. Seward had continued as his Secretary of State. And Johnson was really feuding with Republicans in Congress. And after the purchase of Alaska, the Republicans just said, enough. We're not handing Seward and Johnson another win. There might have been some interest in Greenland, but it was the wrong messenger. The next big push of American interest in Greenland was in the early 20th century when Denmark had settlements in the south of Greenland. Northern Greenland was largely unexplored until Americans started exploring it. Explorers like Robert Peary, who is often credited with first reaching the North Pole, he trekked across northern Greenland, planted the U.S. flag, wanted Greenland to become part of the United States. And there were American diplomats who supported that and wanted to make a trade with Denmark. Woodrow Wilson was interested in that idea, but eventually came to the conclusion that, no, the territory I really want from Denmark is the Danish West Indies, what are now the U.S. Virgin Islands. The Panama Canal had just opened, the Virgin Islands were on the approach to it. So he made a trade, and he bought the Virgin Islands from Denmark. And as part of the deal, he gave up any rights that the United States might have had to Greenland. So the U.S. might have had a good claim to at least parts of northern Greenland based on this exploration by Americans. Wilson gave that up.
14: War's dramatic action reaches the far north as Coast Guardsmen blast their way through ice floes off Greenland in an attempt to break up establishment of Nazi bases.
10: The third attempt on Greenland was after World War II. Denmark had been conquered by Nazi Germany and had basically lost control of Greenland.
11: Here's Ryan Szymanski, the curator for the Battleship New Jersey in Camden, with a little bit more on what that meant. His full video on the subject can be found on the New Jersey's YouTube page. Definitely go check it out. It's great.
15: While Denmark was occupied by the Nazis, their overseas possessions didn't recognize the authority of the puppet government. The Nazis didn't have the power to project control over those islands. That said, the Nazis do actually land troops, might not be the right word, but they land Nazis to set up weather stations.
10: So American troops moved in. They had the consent of the Danish ambassador to Washington, but not the government in occupied Europe.
15: This is where Titanic comes into the story. Following the loss of Titanic in 1912, a number of international countries came up with the Ice Patrol, which primarily involved the United States Coast Guard. because the United States Coast Guard was plugged into this international safety situation, and because at this time the United States was still neutral, the Danish islands were far more interested in having United States troops take over their protection from Denmark while the Nazis controlled Denmark than in having a belligerent country like Great Britain or Canada come in.
11: By the way, that aforementioned ambassador to the United States, his name was Heinrich Kaufmann. And when he signed the Greenland Defense Agreement with the U.S., he technically committed an act of treason. The puppet Danish government in occupied Copenhagen declared his actions illegal and actually tried him in absentia for treason. He was convicted and stripped of his position. He's considered by most Danes today to be a national hero.
10: So they moved in, set up military installations, really jump-started the Greenland economy, and
15: next to the Panama Canal, which allows American warships to transit from one ocean to another, the Greenland-Iceland-UK gap is the most strategic waterway the United States protects. Predicting the weather in Europe required having weather stations out here to be able to pick up storm fronts on their way in this direction. Notably, the Allies used their weather detecting ability to schedule the D-Day landings, which were originally scheduled for June 5th, 1944. But given meteorological data, General Eisenhower realized he was going to have a break in a storm front, which allowed him to push it back to June 6th, which ended up being a perfect landing opportunity. The Germans, believing that the storm was coming through and that would prevent any landings, were not prepared, with folks like General Erwin Rommel in charge of the defenses going home to celebrate his wife's birthday because the inferior Nazi weather reports said that it was going to be bad weather all throughout.
10: And after the war, the U.S. wanted to stay. They offered Denmark $100 million in gold to keep Greenland. Denmark wasn't interested, but they did say, well, you can't have Greenland, but you can have everything you want out of Greenland. We'll make a treaty with you to give you all the military access you want, and you can build bases and be responsible for Greenland's security. And the U.S. thought that was a good deal. This is the era where it's no longer bigger is better. It's get what you want without too much territory. So instead of buying Greenland, the U.S. got military basing rights in Greenland, and there's still a U.S. base there today.
9: And a terrific job on the production, editing, and storytelling by our own Monty Montgomery. And a special thanks to Mark Kawar, author of America But Bigger, Near Annexations from Greenland to the Galapagos. And what a story he tells about Greenland and our early ambitions to get it, starting with Seward, who of course purchased Alaska, and then Denmark was occupied by the Nazis and American troops moved in. And after the war, the U.S. wanted to stay and offered a hunk of cash to buy it. But the deal was simpler. You can't have Greenland, but you can build bases on it and use it as you may. And that's where we stand today. The story of Greenland and America here on Our American Stories.
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22: Guaranteed human.
23: Two St. Johns County teenagers are facing felony charges following an investigation where officials say the two had constructed homemade guns and allegedly had been making explosive powder from fertilizer. Sheriff Robert Hardwick spoke at a press conference.
24: And I think the key point of this was is that Davis was using his devices in his home to research with people that had committed, of course, these mass school shootings, people that have gone in and done these mass stabbings.
23: In addition to the guns and explosives, a search warrant at the home of one of the teens found makeshift handcuffs, handwritten notes, and diagrams on constructing weapons and bombs, manifesto-style books, and a tactical vest with white supremacy drawings. The search for a missing autistic 5-year-old in Hillsborough County came to a tragic end. Hillsborough County Sheriff Chad Cronister says more than 140 deputies took part in the search for the boy at an apartment complex in Tampa's Northdale area.
25: Unfortunately, this isn't the outcome any of us would ever wish to have. We ended up recovering a deceased 5-year-old child.
23: Cronister says the boy's father last saw him around 5 a.m. and woke up 4 hours later to find the screen enclosure pushed out. Cronister says the retention pond where the child was found was about 30 feet away. The victim is the second 5-year-old to drown at the complex since June. A candidate for mayor in Port St. Lucie claims the husband of the incumbent stole his campaign signs. The Port St. Lucie Police Department says it's actively investigating the claims. The suspect is one of their lieutenants. Governor DeSantis is celebrating the start of the new school year by highlighting Florida's continued leadership in education. The governor says that for the first time, more than 60% of Florida students are performing at or above grade level in both English, language, arts, and math. Other highlights include Florida's ranking as number one in education for 2 of the past 3 years, number one in education freedom, and in workforce education. Beachgoers along Florida's Atlantic coast are being warned about dangerous surf conditions through at least Saturday. The National Weather Service has issued a high rip current risk for beaches from Nassau County to Miami-Dade County. With Florida's News, I'm Denise Ryan.
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28: Going on 275 southbound in St. Pete, you're going to see the off-ramp for 54th Avenue North shut down with construction. Plan to divert using Gandy Boulevard or 38th Avenue North as your alternate exits. Also in downtown Tampa, northbound Florida Avenue at Henderson Avenue, 2 left lanes are blocked with construction. Then after you get through that, also on northbound Florida Avenue by Dr. King Jr. Boulevard, the 2 right lanes are blocked with more road work. Steve Foster, News Radio WFLA.
29: Some lingering rain across parts of the area right now, drying out throughout the overnight hours with a few passing clouds, waking up to morning lows in the 70s for our Saturday. We'll have another chance for some scattered showers and storms in the afternoon, about a 60% coverage with afternoon highs in the upper 80s and lower 90s. We'll keep those elevated rain chances as we head into our Sunday with slightly drier air filtering in Sunday and into the upcoming work week. So expect temperatures to rise and rain chances to decrease. I'm Max Defender, meteorologist Zuleika Soler.
0: Late night in the Senate. I'm Lisa Lacera, Fox News. They're settling unfinished business before heading out for August recess, including voting on Todd Blanche as the next attorney general. His confirmation all but certain after one Republican who was on the fence made his decision.
1: Susan Collins, the Republican from Maine, who has a very competitive re-election bid this fall, she announced a couple of days ago she was a no. And then early this morning, Lisa Murkowski, she announced that she, too, would oppose Todd Blanche. Now, Mitch McConnell, the former Senate Majority Leader, he remains out, so they could only lose one more Republican and still confirm Blanche. So there was a very teary statement from Bill Cassidy, the Republican from Louisiana, this morning. He announced this morning that he would vote to confirm.
0: Fox's Chad Pergam on Capitol Hill. The controversy over Blanche, who was President Trump's former lawyer, stems from the $1.8 billion weaponization fund to compensate people considered allies of the president as part of the president's settlement with the IRS. That idea has been abandoned. Earlier, the Senate passed a package of harsh sanctions against Ukraine.
3: Named for the late South Carolina Senator Lindsey Graham, the package penalizes countries continuing to purchase Russian oil and gas. Supporters say the measure will choke off a major source of revenue for Russian President Vladimir Putin to fund the war against Ukraine.
0: Fox's Jared Halpern at the White House. The measure has the support of President Trump, which means it will likely pass when lawmakers return after recess. The Pentagon has revoked former Air Force Secretary Frank Kendall's eligibility to access classified information and has barred him from holding any sensitive position, claiming he disclosed sensitive information about the capabilities of Air Force One to the media. This follows reporting last month on security concerns over the new jet, which was a gift from Qatar. The plane was retrofitted and upgraded, but reportedly lacks the anti-missile capabilities of the older jets. America's listening to Fox News.
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5: All right, I'm Smokin' Ed Curry. I'm the president, owner, mad scientist, and chef at the Puckerbutt Pepper Company. And I'm known for making hot sauce and known for breeding peppers. I bred the Pepper X, which is the current Guinness World Record, and I bred the Carolina Reaper, which was the world record for 13 years. Those are the peppers people know about, but there's a whole lot more coming. Now, you know, people often ask, how did I get into doing plants? And, you know, that's really a story that goes all the way back to my childhood. I grew up in New York, and we were fortunate enough to be one of the houses on the block that had a yard. And my mother made beautiful gardens. And that was rare for New York City. And, you know, we would go out as little kids and help her in the garden. It wasn't really anything of interest. It was more of, hey, let's hang out with Mom. And then we moved to Valley Forge, Pennsylvania. And when we moved there, we had a very big lot. I mean, it was huge. And the gardens got bigger and bigger, and I got more interest in it. And one of the things my mother started showing me how to do She would get different colors from flowers by crossing tubers or by adding nutrients into the ground that caused the flowers to come out not what they did the year before. So that really, I was a smart kid, and that kind of piqued my interest into, oh, this looks kind of cool. Maybe I can do this, you know. And then we moved to Michigan. But by that time, essentially, I was a full-blown addict. I had been drinking through my childhood. I got in a lot of trouble in elementary school and junior high, drinking and doing drugs and smoking when you're not supposed to be. So that got me interested in, well, if I can breed, you know, flowers, if I can do stuff with that, what can I do with pot? You know, at the time, the only real source for any knowledge on pot was a magazine called High Times. And, you know, I tried crossing different strains of pot that came in, but those were high school attempts. Those were kid attempts, not really science attempts. Even though I knew what I was doing, I really didn't know what I was doing, if that makes any sense. My parents dropped me off at college at a very young age, because as I said, I was a smart kid, you know, so I was ahead of grade of everybody else. I went to college on my, I think it was my 17th birthday. It was kind of funny because my dad gave me a case of Heineken Dark, a case of Heineken Light, and told me if I wanted to continue living the lifestyle I was living, I better find something to cure heart disease or cancer, because that kills our family and you're going to die pretty young, you know? And, you know, I took that to heart because I wanted to keep on partying. That's plain and simple. So I went to a place called the library trying to research who didn't have heart disease or cancer. I found a study that showed that people up in the equatorial band, whether they're westernized or not, had very, very low heart indices of heart disease or cancer. I mean, almost zil. At the time, there were five indices I could find that were common in all those different cultures. And the one that I could standardize in a lab was capsaicin. So that really piqued my interest in peppers. I always liked hot stuff. You know, growing up in New York in a half-Italian family, I was exposed to pepper flakes and pepperoncini and cherry peppers and things like that. But nothing really hot. So during one of my trips back home, I went to a place called the West East, which was a restaurant that was run by a Vietnamese family. And I told them I wanted the hottest thing they had. And they said, no, no, no, no, you know? And I said, yeah, yeah, yeah, let me try. And when I ate that, it threw me for a loop, okay? But it also made me feel really good. It kind of got me high, you know? And I kept on eating, and I kept on drinking those Thai coffees, and I kept on eating, sweating and snotting. I asked them where I could get those peppers, and they gave me a bag full of peppers, but they also gave me a little pepper plant. It was a Vietnamese bird pepper. And that was my first exposure to a hot, what I thought was a hot pepper, which now I would say is a mild pepper. I'd pop them like candy, you know? But the very first thing I did was go back to my dorm room, and I fed them to other people I knew just to watch their reactions. But, you know, again, the addiction was taking a toll on my life. And I kind of, you know, I saw an angel. I thought, you know, looking back on it, I had decided that I didn't want to live anymore. But I really, you know, I still didn't want to kill myself, if that makes any sense.
9: And you've been listening to the founder and president of the Pucker Butt Pepper Company, and that's Ed Curry. And he's telling a heck of a story about his early life and the problems he had with alcohol and drugs, but also the curiosity he had and the affection he had for this thing called peppers. He had discovered and learned to love peppers from his Italian side of his family, but not hot peppers.
6: I'm half Italian and we love peppers. We put peppers in everything, but not the kind that he's talking about. That had to happen when he walked into a Vietnamese restaurant and discovered the true nature of hot. And of course, he was also descending into a dark place. And he was thinking of ending his own life, but not actually thinking about going through with it. When we come back, more of the story of Ed Curry here on Our American Stories. Lee Habib here, the host of Our American Stories. 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
8: In a race this big, with everything on the line, when President Trump needs reinforcements, you don't send in the other guys, you give him Steele. 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
6: And we return to Our American Stories. Let's return to Ed Curry. And he is the founder and president of the Pucker Butt Pepper Company.
5: So I had decided one night in a blizzard to open up all the doors and windows. And I put a massive amount of drugs and alcohol in front of me. I was ready to, you know, just put myself to sleep, essentially. And I saw an angel. It was an angel. Okay. And I know that because I went and looked for footprints, and there were no footprints in the snow. All right? And that angel told me to go to a place called Brighton Hospital. And I knew where Brighton, Michigan was, so I loaded up my T-top Camaro and drove out in a blizzard looking for this place. But when I got there, it was a rehab hospital. And I told them I didn't need to stay there, you know. They talked me into staying. Oh, sorry, I got to try something hot. We're cooking a project here. I think it's good. All right. Woo, I think it's real good.
13: All right.
5: Whoa. So, I wound up staying 33 days at that hospital. Funny sidebar about this. When I was about 17 years old, I went to my neighbor's house, but his mom and dad had gotten divorced, and his mom worked really far away. So we go down and sit around his kitchen table and do bong hits and drink whatever was in the liquor cabinet and just have fun. And she walked in on us, and she said, "One day you guys are all going to wind up where I work." She turned out to be the director of the hospital I went at. And she was a counselor there when she told us that. And she told me, she said, "I told you back in 1979, you were going to wind up here, and you did, you know?" So I'm starting to study peppers in college, and we're coming up on first semester finals. Now, I got a bunch of people in my room with a keg of Low and Brow Dark, and we're doing bong hits and other various things. I think a few of us popped some mushrooms, and one of the girls who was in the room for part of her final, she had to ask people what they wanted to achieve in life. And she went around the room, and someone said they were going to be a doctor, or someone said they were going to be a lawyer. He did turn out to be a lawyer. You know, there were like 12 of us in there. And this was the week before Thanksgiving. So it was like the Tuesday or Monday before Thanksgiving of 1981. And I said, "I am going to make the hottest pepper in the world." And she wrote that down. All right, Ed Curry, hottest pepper in the world. We fast forward to 2007. We had remained friends. I called her up and I talked her into moving down to South Carolina and helping me run this blooming business. And about 2 weeks later, she produced the notes from 1981. Showing that I was going to make the hottest pepper in the world. And I had already given Winthrop University what became the Reaper to test. And at the time, it rated the hottest that was ever measured at 1.275 million Scoville heat units. Let me explain what a Scoville heat unit is for you. And that's the measurement we use to see how hot a pepper is. In the early 1900s, a guy named Wilbur Scoville came up with this scale, and it was a very subjective scale. It was how much of a liquid it took to dilute a pepper until you couldn't feel any of the heat. But see, for me, I don't feel any of the heat from a jalapeno. So that would be zero to me, whereas you might be 5,000 ounces to not feel any of the heat. So that was the Scoville heat scale for a long time. But then science caught up with the needs of like the medical community, you know, because like capsaicinoids are used in a lot of things medicinally and have been since the early 1900s. Sports creams, you know, Bengay, that kind of thing. So to standardize it, they came up with a machine called an HPLC, a high performance liquid chromatograph. But that's where the science comes in. So anyway, getting back to, I got clean. Okay. And I couldn't go anywhere. I was in some legal trouble. And I needed something to do with my day because essentially I had to go to a bunch of meetings, a bunch of rehab, a bunch of everything. So I started messing around with peppers. But again, really just to hurt people who I knew from rehab and in meetings. It was fun, you know? And then, like, my sponsor at the time, he was like, hey, you're getting high off of these things. And there's some fact to that. When you eat capsaicin in any form, hot sauce, whatever, peppers, there's a nerve receptor that only mammals have, TRVP1, that reacts with the capsaicin to send a chemical signal to your brain saying, you're on fire, don't eat this. But if you put it on your skin, you get the same reaction. But it's just a brain trick. There's no actual heat in peppers. But because your brain thinks you're on fire, it also releases a huge amount of dopamine and endorphin into your system, kind of like a runner's high. So you either get a fight or a flight response. Some people don't like what's going on, so they're the ones who run around chugging milk, you know, throwing up, crying. Or you get a fight response, you know, and you kind of like what's going on, you do it again. You know, there's nothing you can stop for the physiological. Like, I just ate something hot. My saliva is running. My nose is running. My eyes are watering. My skin kind of flushed. You know, that's just physiological reactions from the base brain. Nothing you can do about that. But I'm an addict in recovery, okay? My body kind of likes that feeling. So my body goes to the fight response. So I kind of noticed early on that even though a lot of people had reaction to eating peppers, those in the recovery community went back for seconds. Now, through the late 80s, early 90s, I had moved back and forth between Michigan and Carolina half a dozen times, trying to change my circumstance. But wherever I went, I was there. So the same thing happened no matter what. But I loved South Carolina. And I love the dirt in South Carolina. And I love the history of South Carolina. And I kept on going back.
9: And you're listening to Ed Curry, and he's the founder and president of the Puckerbutt Pepper Company. And my goodness, what a complicated life he's leading. There's a blizzard one night, he's in college, and there he is. Well, he's just downing a massive amount of pills and drugs. And in the end, as he put it, he was just trying to go to sleep permanently. And it didn't happen. As he put it, he saw an angel. And he said it was a snowy day and there were no footprints. And that angel told him to go to a rehab his friend's mother had told him he'd end up in many years before. And for those of you who think, oh, an angel, you know, what a load of you know what. Well, there are people who believe it. And don't tell Ed Curry he didn't see an angel. And then, of course, there he is with that pepper obsession. And for some reason, well, he just likes hot and really hot. And hearing about the psychological effects and the physiological effects is remarkable. And how some personalities deal with heat and another doesn't. And how the body produces, well, chemicals in response to that heat. It's fascinating. And, of course, it fascinated Ed Curry and saved Ed Curry. It's very clear that this obsession saved him from narcotics and alcohol and drugs. When we come back, more of the story of Ed Curry, the founder and president of Puckerbutt Pepper Company, here on Our American Stories.

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7: The city of Palm Bay is suspending its Flock camera network for now. That comes after the city manager determined that cameras may not have been properly permitted or installed. Cameras will stay offline while the city reviews the process. Meanwhile, St. Petersburg Police Chief Anthony Holloway is defending his department's use of license plate reading Flock cameras, saying it's a tool to keep the city safer. Local governments continue to fight AI data centers in their neighborhoods. Palm Beach County Zoning Commission is giving preliminary approval to a one-year moratorium on any new large-scale data centers. But how is that defined?
8: But can't you guys put a better definition to this?
9: We'll look at it.
7: Commissioners say the definition would mean facilities using at least 50 megawatts of electricity. Beachgoers along Florida's Atlantic coast are being warned about dangerous surf conditions through at least Saturday. The National Weather Service has issued a high rip current risk for beaches from Nassau County to Miami-Dade County. With Florida's News, I'm Denise Ryan.
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12: Going on 275 southbound in St. Pete, you're going to see the off-ramp for 54th Avenue North shut down with construction. Plan to divert using Gandy Boulevard or 38th Avenue North as your alternate exits. Also in downtown Tampa, northbound Florida Avenue at Henderson Avenue, two left lanes are blocked with construction. Then after you get through that, also on northbound Florida Avenue by Dr. King Jr. Boulevard, the two right lanes are blocked with more road work. Steve Foster, News Radio WFLA.
13: Some lingering rain across parts of the area right now, drying out throughout the overnight hours with a few passing clouds, waking up to morning lows in the 70s for our Saturday. We'll have another chance for some scattered showers and storms in the afternoon, about a 60% coverage, with afternoon highs in the upper 80s and lower 90s. We'll keep those elevated rain chances as we head into our Sunday with slightly drier air filtering in Sunday and into the upcoming work week. So expect temperatures to rise and rain chances to decrease. I'm Max Defender, meteorologist.
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0: And we continue with Our American Stories. And we're listening to Ed Curry, the founder and president of the Pucker Butt Pepper Company, sharing his story. Let's pick up where we last left off.
3: So the very first thing I did when they told me I could leave the state of Michigan was I called my parents. I had to humble myself. I'm a 38-year-old man. I had to humble myself and say, Mom and Dad, can I come live with you? And to my surprise, they said yes. Okay. Now, I didn't realize there were going to be a ton of rules I really didn't like when I got there. They didn't trust me at all, and they had every right not to trust me. But I called a buddy of mine who had been one of my best friends since I was 14. He immediately packed his family and his two small children, you know, his wife and two small children up, came down and packed me up, and moved me down to South Carolina. I was gone within 48 hours of the court setting me free. When I got here, it was November. So there really wasn't much I could do as far as planting or anything like that. But the one thing that did happen was I met a young lady, okay? And I asked her for her name, and she was like, who wants to know? Looking straight at me. And I asked her for her phone number, and she was like, not a chance in hell. She, like, in front of me, she called me a funny little man. And she was rude to me, seriously rude to me. But in one of the events for the group that I met her in, I heard her say, I wish someone would make salsa. And I got together all the stuff to make some salsa. And I made peach mango salsa. And she asked, who made the salsa? And I was in. Okay. She doesn't like me saying this because she's a Christian Southern woman. But in the springtime, she moved me into her house. Okay. I had officially asked her to marry me already. But we were walking in the beach in Hilton Head. And I took all the silver out of the inside of the pack of a cigarettes. All the silver. And while we were walking, I formed a ring out of it. And I got down on my knee on the beach in Hilton Head, and I said, Linda, would you form a limited liability corporation?

And when she came home, every square inch of her yard was filled with peppers and tomatoes. And she was like, what are you doing? You know, and I said, well, I'm going to build a greenhouse back here. She was like, why? And I told her, God has put it on my heart that I need to do peppers. I've been doing stuff with peppers since 81. I'm going to make the hottest pepper in the world. I'm going to cure cancer. I'm going to cure heart disease. And she's like, well, if that's what you want to do, that's what you're doing. She had no idea how much fruit would come off of all those plants. So she's like, what are we going to do with this? And I said, oh, we'll make hot sauce and salsa and give it to our friends. You know, make Christmas presents and stuff. And we start giving that stuff away. And the next year, after we got married, we were giving a lot of stuff away, okay? And she said, people will buy this. And I said, no, they won't. And she proved me wrong. We went to a local farmer's market, and we sold a lot of hot sauce and a lot of salsa in one day. And she said, let's form a business. And that's when we formed our first hot sauce business. And I decided that we weren't going to have enough volume in peppers, so I asked the neighbor, I said, hey, if I plant peppers in your yard, because he was always like, what are you doing? I said, if I do this in your yard and pay your electric and water bill, will you be cool with that? And he was like, oh, that's fine with me. And then another neighbor saw that, and I made the deal with them. So the second year, we had 3 yards in the neighborhood filled up with, you know, approximately 5,000-6,000 plants. The next year, we had 7 yards filled up with about 20,000 plants. You know, it just kept on growing from there. The end of 2006 is when I saw my first farmland, and we planted that in 2007. Again, it was all about really hurting people. And I had a few contacts in the medical community, and they were like, they were taking samples of peppers. But, you know, I was saying, this is the compound we need to look at. You know, I knew the science behind it. And, you know, they were just doing low-level research, spare time stuff, not real stuff. Let's see, 2007, we started the farm. And in 2006, I got my first storefront, okay? And we were selling a lot of hot sauce, a lot of hot sauce. But it was crappy hot sauce. I really wasn't doing it right, you know. We were selling in mason jars, sometimes in woozies, you know. I was designing labels. They looked like two-year-olds had done them, things like that. But I've got this really hot pepper, okay, and I've been hurting people with it for a couple of years. And we've been getting it tested over at Winthrop University. And one of the grad students who's testing my stuff said, you know, you're beating the current Guinness World Record right now. And I was like, oh, I had no idea, you know, no idea at all. She goes, actually, your first test beat the Guinness World Record. But now that the plant's becoming stable, why don't we get some data? And why don't you do a world record? And her name was LaQuisha. I wasn't even looking for a record. All the people who worked for me at that time were in recovery. Okay. And they were all, every single one of them was a character. And all had trouble finding direction. And we were the biggest group of misfits you could ever find in your life. If there was a mistake to be made, we made that mistake, okay? And sometimes we didn't learn from those mistakes. We just made them again and again, trying to prove ourselves right, you know? But LaQuisha graduated in 2009, and she published a poster as part of her grad, you know, they do projects. She published a poster showing a bunch of data on what was at the time called HP22B, showing that it was the hottest thing in the world. And the internet went crazy. People were calling me liars. People were calling me a thief. People, you know, there was one group that was like, this can't be. We don't know who this guy is.

0: But what happened with that is I also went to the real experts, reached out, and the real doctors reached out, and the real scientists reached out. And in talking to them, they figured out that I knew a little bit about science, you know. And I told them what I was doing. And a lot of researchers were very interested in the medical benefits that I purported for peppers and showed them through research since the early 1900s.
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0: And we continue with Our American Stories. And we're listening to Ed Curry, the founder and president of the Pucker Butt Pepper Company, sharing his story. Let's pick up where we last left off.
14: So business is growing. I'm getting a lot of international recognition from all the press. I was invited to participate in something called the Charlotte Ventures. And when I went there, I didn't feel like I belonged. But they picked me to be in the finals. And the first lady who went up is like, I have 400 and some researchers in my facility. She was a doctor. We've discovered a pinprick test for breast cancer to get rid of mammograms. It's 90% accurate. And we want to use the money to get two more researchers and get this to market. And I'm looking at, you know, around me, and everybody's in doctor uniforms, you know, and it's a big auditorium full of people. And the next guy goes up and he's like, I have developed a process with nanorobots to deliver chemotherapy into cancer cells, and there's only 10% of, you know, and I want to use the money to do more field tests, you know, and blah, blah, blah. And the next person gets up and they're like curing some eye disease. And the next person gets up and they're curing some other disease. And then it was my turn, and I went up and I was like, my name's Smokin' Ed Curry. I invented the hottest pepper in the world, and I don't belong here. And I walked off the stage, you know, and I got third place. I got third place. I couldn't believe it, because the judges were looking at all the data, not just our speech. But that got me in touch with doctors who are really interested. Like that doctor with the nanorobots, he goes, you used to be fat. And I was like, yeah, I used to be fat. You know, he goes, I remember you. You said peppers cure cancer. Let's figure out why. And that got me in touch with people who were doing ALS, which got me in touch with people who were doing obesity, which got me in touch with it. All of a sudden, all these people in the medical community were listening to the things I was saying, looking at the research I had done. You know, you can look up all this stuff online. I mean, there's a key on a capsaicinoid that causes an autoimmune sequence in cancer and kills the cancer. It causes it to kill itself. Delivery method is the problem. Not everybody will eat a stupid hot thing like this all day long. Okay? And it's up to the medical community to come out with something. We'll see what comes of it. But anyway, 2011, a funny thing happened. Through a miracle, absolute miracle God story, my wife and I were in the delivery room as our daughter was being born. We adopted a baby girl. 2 years later, the same miracle happened and we had a baby boy. But in between then, I had worked for the banks and my bank got bought by another bank. And I was planning to take a leave of absence. And the day I was leaving for my leave of absence, I got let go. So I found myself without a job, without an income, except for the pepper business, which was not making enough money to support itself. It got to the point where I was borrowing money for payroll, always paying back, but robbing Peter to pay Paul, essentially. So my wife was like, you need to work full-time in the pepper business and make that profit. And I was like, okay. I made you a promise, baby, that I would not. I'm going to find a regular job, because I promised you until all the debt was paid back, I would not stop working. And she relieved me of that promise, and I went full-time in the pepper business. See, beforehand, I was working at the bank from like 4 or 5 in the morning until, you know, 2 or 3 in the afternoon, and then driving to the farm and working the farm, and then going and making hot sauce at night. Between the two jobs, I was running about 18 hours a day. So we're still growing but struggling. I had like 29 employees. I really didn't need them all, but, you know, people needed jobs. The downturn in the economy caused my friends to need jobs, and I hired them all. And I was sitting at a thing called the Southern Women's Christmas Show, looking around at the people who were working with me, trying to decide who I was laying off by payday, because I had 2 weeks to pay them all the money I owed them if I laid them off. And my phone kept on buzzing. I looked down and the phone was ringing. And it was someone from Guinness. And it said, congratulations, Ed. You're officially amazing. You have the Guinness World Record for the hottest pepper in the world. And I started weeping. I literally got down on my knees and started weeping and praising God. And someone thought I was having a heart attack, and they called the little EMS unit, and this EMS golf cart thing came around the corner, and they were like, who's having a heart attack? And I was like, no, I'm crying, man. It's okay. It's okay. It's tears of joy, you know, not sorrow. But from there on, it has been, every day has been a journey that's an absolute miracle, whether it's good or bad. I've been able to grow this business to the point where we were supplying a whole lot of major manufacturers, and I mean major manufacturers, Fortune 500 companies, with the products they need to make the products they have. I got to meet my friends at Hot Ones. We make sauces for them, and they make a lot of hot sauce. And my sauces are going worldwide as the hottest and the mildest sauce. No one will believe me, but my goal isn't about making the hottest pepper in the world, because there's hotter top peppers that we've made that just taste like crap. So you can't use them for anything. It's more about the flavor and the heat and economies of scale. There was a national distributor making a wing sauce. They were using 11 55-gallon drums of salt mash to make this wing sauce. And I showed their head chef, who's right here in the same hometown, you can replace 55-gallon drums with a 5-gallon of Carolina Reaper and get the same heat and better flavor. And they did the experiment, and then they bought Reaper, okay, because of the economies of scale. They're saving the cost of 11 55-gallon drums. It had to do with a big business saving money on a product that they were selling a lot of. And see, Pepper X is 3 times hotter than the Reaper. So now if I approach that company with Pepper X, they can cut their cost in a third. Right now I'm a dad to a 10-year-old and a 12-year-old. If you had told me that was going to happen, I would have told you, you were out of your mind. I was not meant to have children, right? Even though I was clean, I really didn't grow up until I was married to Linda for like 6 years, 7 years. I was still a child inside. I had to learn what it was to be a man. And then I had to be taught what it was to be a real man and a husband and a boss and a leader. I had to seek out, or God put in my life, men who could teach me those things. So now I can support my family and be a father and a husband to my family. When you add up all the people, it's a lot of people. And some of them even call me a father figure, you know. And then my community that I live in, which I support by donating everything I can and having our company do everything I can. Then my church community, which I support 100%. I am just, the only word, thoroughly blessed to have gotten on this journey, built this business, and be in the position I am today. We'll see what tomorrow brings. If it all disappears tomorrow, I'll still be a happy man, because I know that's God's will for my life. But hopefully I can keep this going for another 20, 30 years.
0: And a terrific job by the production, editing, and storytelling by our own Greg Hengler. And a special thanks to Ed Curry. He's the president and founder of the Puckerbutt Pepper Company. And what a story he told. My goodness, he was on a ledge. He was out there. It was the birth of his daughter. He'd adopted a child 2 years earlier. He was working at a bank while dabbling with a part-time pepper business that wasn't really even meeting its bills, or just barely. And then he gets the notice from his bank, that legit job he kept to be an honest man. And he thought he was going to give him a leave of absence, and it turned into a layoff. And what did he do? Well, thanks to his wife, who had faith in him, he turned that part-time pepper business into a full business. But even there, he was teetering until he got that call that he was indeed the holder of the record the Guinness record for the hottest pepper in the world. As he put it, he has a thoroughly blessed life. So many Americans do. They're crooked lives in the sense that they aren't straight lines they live, but crooked ones. And Ed is a perfect example. Ed Curry's story, a classic American story here on Our American Stories.
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26: Polk County Sheriff Grady Judd gave an update Friday afternoon on the canine named Ace, who was shot while deputies were serving an arrest warrant.
27: So Ace is the one that helped protect the deputies, but make no mistake, Angel shot four times at three deputies and Ace doing his job saved their lives.
26: The suspect was later found dead inside the tent with a firearm in his hand. Canine Ace was shot in one of his arteries and rushed to a veterinary clinic and was undergoing surgery at the time of the press conference. Palm Beach County Zoning Commission is unanimously recommending a one-year moratorium on large-scale data centers just a few weeks after the County Commission rejected a proposal to build one. During a public hearing yesterday, the Zoning Commission also approved a proposed definition of what a large-scale data center is, making that any are expected to use at least 50 megawatts of electricity. But not all board members thought that went far enough.
28: I don't agree with this definition at all. I think that this does offer too many loopholes.
26: They'll take another vote later this month on the moratorium, and then the County Commission will give final consideration in September. County staff are being asked to work on regulations for the facilities during the moratorium. With votes looming by Hillsborough County and the City of Tampa on a deal to build a stadium for the Tampa Bay Rays, Tampa's mayor says all sides are working through details.
29: I think everybody's headed in the right direction.
2: And I am very hopeful that we will have a deal that keeps the Tampa Bay Rays in our community.
26: Jane Castor says they're working on a way to rework the deal to include a community development district that could provide more public oversight. Castor says officials from the county, the city, and the Rays have been working 7-day weeks to bring the deal to fruition. Florida Lottery says tonight's Mega Millions jackpot is worth an estimated $70 million. That's ahead of tomorrow's massive Powerball grand prize, which is rolled over to $856 million. Gas prices looking good for your road trips around the state this weekend. AAA reporting today's statewide average for a gallon of regular is $3.93. With Florida's News, I'm Denise Ryan.
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5: Going on 275 southbound in St. Pete, you're going to see the off-ramp for 54th Avenue North shut down with construction. Plan to divert using Gandy Boulevard or 38th Avenue North as your alternate exits. Also in downtown Tampa, northbound Florida Avenue at Henderson Avenue, two left lanes are blocked with construction. Then after you get through that, also on northbound Florida Avenue by Dr. King Jr. Boulevard, the two right lanes are blocked with more road work. Steve Foster, News Radio WFLA.
6: Some lingering rain across parts of the area right now, drying out throughout the overnight hours with a few passing clouds, waking up to morning lows in the 70s for our Saturday. We'll have another chance for some scattered showers and storms in the afternoon, about a 60% coverage with afternoon highs in the upper 80s and lower 90s. We'll keep those elevated rain chances as we head into our Sunday with slightly drier air filtering in Sunday and into the upcoming work week. So expect temperatures to rise and rain chances to decrease. I'm Max Depend. Meteorologist Zuleika Soler.
7: The Senate in session. I'm Lisa Lacera, Fox News. A vote could happen in the wee hours of the morning on confirmation of Todd Blanch as Attorney General. Early today, Louisiana Republican Bill Cassidy said he would vote yes, securing the number of votes needed for passage. Cassidy said the entire process has become politicized.
8: This process should be about Mr. Blanch and how he will go forward in a difficult job and how the American people can be best served.
7: Alaska's Lisa Murkowski and Susan Collins of Maine have said they will vote no. Blanch has come under scrutiny over the $1.8 billion weaponization fund to compensate people considered allies of President Trump as part of the president's settlement with the IRS. That idea has been dropped. Earlier today, the Senate passed a package of harsh new sanctions on Russia over its war in Ukraine. It's named for the late Senator Lindsey Graham, who had just returned from Ukraine when he died suddenly last month.
9: On this vote, the yeas are 86, the nays are 11. The 60-vote threshold having been achieved, the bill is passed.
7: Graham's sister, Senator Darlene Graham, with the vote count. The package penalized countries who continue to purchase Russian oil and gas. It still needs to be approved in the House. President Trump calling on the Supreme Court to overturn a lower court ruling which ordered the construction of the White House ballroom to stop.
18: The majority of the judges wrote, "We are aware of no instance in American history in which a president unilaterally and using privately collected funds demolished substantial portions of the White House that Congress authorized to be built and American taxpayers paid for until now."
7: Fox's David Spunt at the Justice Department. President Trump argues the ballroom is a matter of national interest, saying it also will include bomb shelters, medical and military facilities, and defense capabilities. 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
0: This is Lee Habib, and this is Our American Stories, the show where America is the star and the American people, coming to you from the city where the West begins, Fort Worth, Texas. The Appalachian Trail is just over 1,300 miles of rugged wilderness. And at just 67 years old, Emma Gatewood set out to be the first woman to hike it all the way through. Here to tell her incredible story is award-winning journalist and author Ben Montgomery, along with Emma Gatewood's youngest daughter, Lucy Gatewood Seeds. Let's take a listen.
10: It's Groucho Marx in You Bet Your Life. Here he is, the one, the only...
11: What have we next, George?
10: Groucho, I have Emma Gatewood standing by to talk to you.
11: Now, where are you from, Emma?
12: Gallipolis, Ohio.
11: Well, Emma, now that your children are grown, what do you do for excitement?
12: Oh, I hike.
11: You hike?
12: Yes.
11: You mean you just keep walking all the time? What kind of walking do you do?
12: I walked the Oregon Trail.
11: The Oregon Trail?
12: This year.
11: Oh, you walked it?
12: Yes.
11: You mean like Lewis and Clark?
12: Yes.
11: When was this?
12: This year.
11: You walked the Oregon Trail this
12: year? Yes.
11: Well, how did you arrive at that kind of a pastime?
12: Oh, I didn't have anything else to do. The family's all married and gone, and I just wanted to do something.
11: How old are you?
12: 72.
11: 72, huh? And how long was this trip that you...
12: 2,000 miles.
11: You walked 2,000 miles? What were you walking for?
12: I like to walk, and I just...
11: But isn't it dull?
12: I like to spend the summer that way.
11: Don't you... Isn't it dull if you don't have some objective of some kind?
12: Suppose
11: when you got to the other end, what happened? You turn around and walk back again?
12: No. This year I walked up Centennial up to Portland.
11: From where?
12: Independence, Missouri.
13: Mm-hmm. Emma Gatewood met and married when she was 18 years old, a man 10 years older than her named P.C. Gatewood. And they started what would be a 30-year marriage and produce 11 children. What no one really knew except the people who lived there with the Gatewood family was that Emma and P.C. Gatewood fought a lot, and that P.C. Gatewood was a hard-fisted barbarian and often beat his wife senseless.
14: When I was 8 years old, things got so rough that Mama left. Mama would be horrified at my telling this story because she never ever referred to it in any of her interviews. So, but I think it's an important part of her personality, her character, her strength, and how her self-confidence prevailed.
13: But nobody in the outside world really knew until one fight they had sort of erupted into public view, and Emma got some help from the mayor of a neighboring town who essentially gave her shelter until she could file for divorce. And she did that in 1940, and she started for the first time to make it on her own. At that point, most of the children were grown and gone. They had left the house, and so there were just two kids left, both in their teen years when Emma filed for divorce. And this is when she started walking. In 1954, she decided she was going to try to hike the Appalachian Trail.
14: She wanted to do something that was noteworthy that no one else had done. There weren't a lot of hikers on the trail. No one had hiked it from end to end in one season. And no woman had ever hiked it. And that inspired her. She decided she could do it.
13: She didn't know much about what this trail was like. She didn't know exactly where it went. She had read a story about it in a copy of National Geographic magazine. It had colorful pictures and painted a very roseate scene on the Appalachian Trail. It said anyone in moderate physical condition could hayfoot, strawfoot from Georgia to Maine. It said it was as wide as a Mack truck. There was a shelter within every day's walk. It really gave some people the wrong idea about what it might take to hike 2,050 miles.
15: After all the kids were grown and gone, she was owning a little trailer park and tucking away money. She was saving her Social Security check. It was not very much, but she wouldn't need very much for a hike of the Appalachian Trail in 1955. And she was setting off on long walks. It was a common thing for her to walk, sometimes what we would think long distances, 10 miles, 15 miles, to visit a friend and come back home. She always found refuge in the outdoors. In order to get away from her husband, she would run out into the woods and hide. And so the woods for her was a haven. A lot of people think of it as a difficult place to exist. And for her, I think it came to represent a safe place. And so she was completely comfortable in the woods.
14: And so she prepared without telling anyone where she was going, what she was up to. And she flew to Maine and decided that she would start from Mount Katahdin, Maine, and then hike to Mount Oglethorpe, Georgia.
16: I was gonna hike that trail and just not tell anybody, so that nobody could try to stop me. And I didn't know what to pack, but I figured common sense had gotten me through that far, so it should probably keep on getting me through. Got myself on a bus, and before you could say, Emma Rowena Caldwell Gatewood, are you out of your blooming mind? I was in Maine. Oh, I started hiking the very next day.
0: And you've been listening to the story of Emma Gatewood, the first woman to ever hike the Appalachian Trail. And what a story, what a life lived. Married at 18, 11 children, married to a violent man who beat her. And what was so interesting is listening to her daughter talk about the fact that she didn't want to talk about it to anybody. The woods were the refuge for her. The marriage in the end and that violence, well, something came of it for Emma. And then what came of it was 11 children. And what came of it was this desire, this connection with nature that led to that inspiring idea of hers to be the first woman to ever hike the Appalachian Trail, 2,050 miles. When we come back, what happens next with Emma Gatewood here on Our American Stories. 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
0: And we continue with Our American Stories and the story of Emma Gatewood, the first woman to hike the Appalachian Trail all the way through. And she just happened to be 67 years old when she did it. And here to continue the story is author Ben Montgomery, along with Emma Gatewood's youngest daughter, Lucy Gatewood Seeds. Let's pick up where we last left off.
13: So she set off first from Maine in 1954 and didn't make it very far. She got lost only within 100 miles from Mount Katahdin, which was the northern terminus at the time. And she thought she was going to die. She had this experience where she couldn't find the trail. She had run out of food. She had broken her glasses. One of those terrible black flies had bitten her on the eye, which was all swollen. And she thought, well, if I'm going to die, this is as good a place as any. And she laid down on a rock and was just ready to waste away, I guess, and decided, you know what, I'm going to give it one more shot and try to find the trail again. She got up and made it back to the trail and found her way back to Rainbow Camp, which is one of the fish camps that she had walked through before. And there were some men out there, some of the park rangers at Baxter State Park, who saw her coming, and they were like,
21: you're too old to be doing this. You need to go home.
13: So she did, sort of defeated. She planned to hike 2,050 miles, and she had made it less than 50, and so she started putting things together for another attempt. She wasn't done with the trail. The trail wasn't done with her yet. And that's when, 1955, she told her children she was going on a walk. And when they heard from her again, she had dropped a postcard in the mail at Roanoke, Virginia, saying, by walk, I mean I'm hiking the Appalachian Trail. So that was the first many of them knew that she was on this quest.
21: And so she had a trail guide, and she had foodstuffs, and she had changes of clothes, and she had tools, and I don't know what all she did carry, but she didn't get very far until she realized that she couldn't carry a 50-pound pack on her back. So she took out a half of that and sent it home, and then each time that she hiked, she would pare it down until she got down to about an 18-pound pack that she carried, and she decided to start a month earlier in April. But she flew to Georgia and started at Mount Oglethorpe, which is where the original trail started.
13: She brought with her not much. She had a shower curtain to keep the rain off, and she slept under that occasionally. She had an army blanket for warmth. She had a gingham dress that she could shake out in the event she had to pass through a town because she wanted to look proper, and occasionally carried some foodstuffs, dried milk, raisins, peanuts. But she was not prepared for what she faced on the trail, which often was swollen creeks and rivers, improperly blazed trails. She got lost a number of times. There were great stretches that had not been maintained, which means the trail had sort of disappeared back into the forest floor. In 1955, there were two back-to-back weather events that wreaked havoc right up the Appalachian Mountains. Two hurricanes made landfall back-to-back off the coast of North Carolina. They dumped unprecedented amounts of rain on the Appalachian region. And she was out there
15: alone on the Appalachian Trail during both of those hurricanes. She would write in her diary things like, walked 9 miles through water today, nearly got blown off a mountain, that sort of thing. But she never mentioned anything about hurricanes, and I'm not sure to this day that she knew that she was walking through these two hurricanes. One night, she spends the night on some picnic tables up out of the rain with two boys. They were Navy boys, and they were on a fishing expedition. They had like 8 days to kill, and so they were just doing a short hike on the Appalachian Trail and doing a lot of it. So they all stayed together at the same shelter the night before. And then Emma, of course, gets up very early in the morning to start her hike, so before the sun comes up. And she made it down the trail to Clarendon Gorge, which was a sizely gorge. And there had been a footbridge that connected one side of the gorge to the other. But that, because of the flood, had washed away. And she had no idea how she was going to get across. And so she walked upstream a ways and downstream a ways, trying to find safe passage, and couldn't. And realized that maybe these boys who were probably going to be coming up the trail behind her could help. And so she sat down and waited on them. Here they came a short while later, and they decided in all their juvenile wisdom that the best way to get the three of them across would be to tie themselves together. And they had several lengths of parachute cord. And so they wound up wrapping Emma Gatewood up sort of in between them. The three of them stood together, the boys on the outside, Emma in the middle. And they just lashed themselves together with the notion that they could get across the river like this. And it worked. They took baby steps across the river. She was scared to death. I'm not even sure she ever really learned how to swim, but they made it across. And she untied herself and said, well, boys, you got Grandma across. It worked out for them. She kept right on going. She did have to rely over and over again on the kindness of strangers. She had some know-how, some survival skills, just from being reared on the farm. She knew the earth. She knew berries. She knew nuts. She knew what plants you could eat. She knew mushrooms. Anything that could be harvested, she knew, and she often did. But yeah, by and large, if she needed a place to stay or a meal, she was not scared of introducing herself to strangers. If she met you, she would often become your correspondent. She would write to the people, to new friends that she had met, collect their address upon meeting, you know, in her little journal. She could not have done it without help from people at key spots, and she wasn't afraid to ask for help. There's one great story that hits home on that. I talked to a man named Robert Thompson. He lived with his family in Orford, New Hampshire, and he said that one day, it was in 1955, there was a knock at the door, and his family was just about to sit down for dinner, and his mother went to the door and opened the door, and there stood Emma Gatewood looking like she had walked all the way from Georgia to New Hampshire. And in his memory, he said that Grandma Gatewood just stepped sort of past his mother and sat down at the table, and as she was making her way there, she said, I'm Grandma Gatewood, what's for dinner? Sort of gave birth to this idea that if you're hiking the Appalachian Trail, you come to expect a lot of help. Like, there's something called trail magic. People leave food and water and other things out beside the trail for hikers because they know somebody's gonna need it. And that idea of trail magic started in 1955 with Grandma Gatewood.
21: Mama loved to sing. And when she reached the top of Mount Katahdin, which she climbed three times, she sang America the Beautiful.
15: She said, I've done it. I said I'd do it, and I've done it. But she wasn't done. She had become the first woman to solo through hike the Appalachian Trail. That means hike by herself in one direction. She, 2 years later, in 1957, decided she was going to do it again. And she took essentially the same stuff and set off in the same direction. And she became the first person to ever hike the entirety, solo hike the entirety of the Appalachian Trail twice. And then she tried again a few years later. By the way, she, in 1959, hiked the Oregon Trail, which is 2,000 miles from Independence, Missouri to Portland, Oregon, to celebrate the Oregon Centennial. And then she stitched together a third, what they call section hike of the Appalachian Trail, where she had done the entirety of the trail, but at different times. And she finished that in 1964. So that made her the first person to ever walk the entirety of the Appalachian Trail three times, which is a record she still holds.
21: I've been asked about our reaction, the children's reaction to her hiking the trail? Did we worry? No. Mama always took care of herself. We know she was independent. We knew she would do what she was capable and able to do. And so there was nothing to worry about.
0: And a terrific job on the production, editing, and storytelling by our own Greg Hengler and Reagan Habib. And what a story about resilience. And my goodness, when the daughter was asked whether she worried about her mom hiking the trail alone, which, by the way, she did three times. Did we worry? No. Mama always knew how to take care of herself. The story of Emma Gatewood and the story of resiliency and triumph over adversity here on Our American Stories.

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7: A missing 5-year-old autistic boy has drowned in a retention pond in Hillsborough County. Sheriff Chad Cronister says the boy disappeared from his apartment after his father fell asleep early this morning. Cronister spoke to the child's grandmother.
8: Is there a message that we can put out here today? And she said, tell people not to ever avoid getting swim lessons.
7: Cronister says it's the second child drowning in 2 months at the same complex in the Northdale area. Two St. Johns County teenagers face felony charges. The sheriff says they made homemade guns and were working on making gunpowder from fertilizer. Detectives also found handcuffs, manifestos, and diagrams on making weapons, as well as a tactical vest with white supremacy slogans. Governor DeSantis is celebrating the start of the new school year by highlighting Florida's continued leadership in education. He says that for the first time ever, more than 60% of Florida students are performing at or above grade level in both English language arts and math. With Florida's News, I'm Denise Ryan.
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11: Going on 275 southbound in St. Pete, you're going to see the off-ramp for 54th Avenue North shut down with construction. Plan to divert using Gandy Boulevard or 38th Avenue North as your alternate exits. Also in downtown Tampa, northbound Florida Avenue and Henderson Avenue, two left lanes are blocked with construction. Then after you get through that, also on northbound Florida Avenue by Dr. King Jr. Boulevard, the two right lanes are blocked with more road work. Steve Foster, News Radio WFLA.
12: Some lingering rain across parts of the area right now, drying out throughout the overnight hours with a few passing clouds, waking up to morning lows in the 70s for our Saturday. We'll have another chance for some scattered showers and storms in the afternoon, about a 60% coverage with afternoon highs in the upper 80s and lower 90s. We'll keep those elevated rain chances as we head into our Sunday with slightly drier air filtering in Sunday and into the upcoming work week. So expect temperatures to rise and rain chances to decrease. I'm Axel Fenner, meteorologist. Lake of Solaire.
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0: This is Lee Habib, and this is Our American Stories. And we tell stories about everything here on this show, including your stories. 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They are some of our favorites. Up next, the story of intriguing, bizarre, and even curious phrases that we use each and every day in the English language. Here's Andrew Thompson.
14: Back to square one is an expression that I've always found interesting. When someone says, you know, we're back to square one in this project, where you've got to start back at the beginning. It began in the 1930s in Britain, in soccer matches that were broadcast on the radio. The Radio Times was a famous magazine there, and they published a numbered grid system which divided the soccer field into eight rectangles. And this allowed commentators to describe to listeners exactly where the ball was at any time in reference to this grid system. Square one was the goalkeeper, so whenever the ball was passed back to him, the play was going to resume again, and it was referred to as being back to square one. Back to the drawing board is similar to back to square one, although it began in America in 1941 in the New Yorker magazine. Back to the drawing board obviously means we need to start again. A drawing board is an architect's or drafter's table that they use to prepare designs on. But in the New Yorker magazine in 1941, was during World War II, and an artist called Peter Arno drew a picture of military personnel running towards a plane that had just crashed. And there's a man in a suit holding a set of plans under his arm, walking away from the crash. And the caption reads, "Well, back to the old drawing board." And the expression became widespread straight after that. Baker's dozen is an expression that means 13 as opposed to 12. And it's got an interesting origin. It dates all the way back to the 13th century in England, when King Henry III introduced a law that regulated the price of bread based on the price of wheat. This was to stop bakers from selling underweight loaves of bread, which they were said to do at the time. The punishment for breach of the law was pretty harsh, and the baker could be fined, flogged, or put in the stocks. So as a safety measure to avoid these penalties, bakers would often give an extra loaf of bread for every dozen. The 13th loaf was known as the Vantage Loaf, and it protected them from prosecution in case they accidentally missed out a loaf. So the 13 loaves became known as the Baker's Dozen. Bandied about means to make frequent or casual use of a name or idea, and it originates from the 16th century French game called Bander. Bander was a forerunner to tennis and involved hitting a ball to and fro between opponents. The Irish then invented a new team sport similar to modern-day hockey, where the ball was hit using a bowed stick, and it too was called Bander, named after the French game. And in fact, because of that bowed stick that was used in the Irish game, the term bandy leg developed to refer to someone with bowed legs. Shakespeare immortalized the term bandy to mean to and fro in his 1606 play King Lear.

0: They were regarded as men who could be banked on, and that's where the expression comes from. A baptism of fire means an intense introduction to something. This began in the 16th century with Protestant Christian martyrs. They were burned at the stake by Catholics who believed that the practice gave the martyrs a form of baptism before they were judged by God. Napoleon was the first to use the expression, and he used it in French, which I won't attempt, but it meant a baptism of iron. But the phrase is now used to apply to military situations and a soldier's first experience of war. To barge in is a common expression, which means to rudely interrupt or intrude on something. It began in England in the early days of transportation before railways existed. The major towns were connected by a network of waterways that allowed the movement of goods. These waterways were not very deep, and the boats used on them were flat-bottom barges. The barges were cumbersome and very hard to steer, making collisions common. So vessels were often referred to as barging in. The expression became colloquially used by the early 1900s. If someone calls you barking mad, it means they think you're crazy. And a lot of people think this is related to a crazy dog barking. Whilst its origins are disputed, the likely origins actually lie in the East London town of Barking. In medieval times, Barking was home to a lunatic asylum, which was notorious for its deranged inhabitants. It wasn't long before the expression barking mad was used throughout England to refer to someone who was crazy. Barking up the wrong tree is an expression that means pursuing the wrong course of action. This began in hunting in America in the 19th century. Men would go raccoon hunting at night, the raccoon being a nocturnal animal, and dogs would be used to track them. And in the panic to escape, the raccoons would often run up trees. This dog would pick up the scent and stand at the base of the tree barking to alert the hunter as to the raccoon's whereabouts. But the raccoon, being a cunning animal, would often trick the dog and escape, and it wasn't until the hunter had climbed the branches that he realised his dog was barking up the wrong tree and the raccoon was no longer there. A basket case is used to refer to someone that is completely hopeless or in useless condition. And it began as an expression in the American military from World War I. It referred to soldiers who had lost both arms and legs and had to be carried in a basket. And in fact, the Surgeon General of the US Army cemented the term when he used it in a bulletin in 1919 to refer to people as basket cases. It later became used to refer to people who'd suffered mental incapacities. A person who's known as an artful dodger is someone who gets away with things. And this comes from a literary reference, which is from Charles Dickens' novel Oliver Twist from the early 1800s. And in that, one of the characters is a man named Jack Dawkins, who's a cunning pickpocket. But as part of the story, Dickens names Dawkins the artful dodger, and the expression came to mean anyone that gets away with things. To batten down the hatches is a nautical expression, which means to prepare for trouble or hard times. In the 1800s, most sailing ships had cargo holds that opened to the deck via hatches that were sometimes called hatchways. These were normally left open or simply covered with a grate that allowed for ventilation. But in bad seas or bad weather, the ship's captain would tell people to batten down the hatches to protect the cargo. At that time, they would cover the hatches with canvas tarpaulins or strips of wood to stop them from blowing off. A battle royal is an intense fight or a fight to the end. And it's an expression that originates from the blood sport of cockfighting from the 12th century. It was very popular then, and the royal cocks were the strongest and best fighting birds. And Henry VIII even had a cockpit built at Whitehall Palace. These birds would fight in various rounds until they got down to the two in the final. And that last round was known as the Battle Royal, which was fought until there was one victor, which was often the royal bird who was the best bred.
1: And a great job by Greg Hengler for producing this piece, and a special thanks to Andrew Thompson, who you've been listening to. And by the way, again, the book is Hair of the Dog to Paint the Town Red, The Curious Origins of Everyday Sayings and Fun Phrases, and you can go to Amazon.com or all the usual suspects to pick up the book. Again, Hair of the Dog to Paint the Town Red. And who would have known that sports and ancient history and Shakespeare and Dickens

be the source of so many of the phrases that we use in common language each and every day. The stories of bizarre phrases and ordinary ones here on Our American Stories.

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5: In a race this big, with everything on the line, when President Trump needs reinforcements, you don't send in the other guys, you give him Steele. 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Now Trump needs a fighter as strong as Steele. Kevin Steele will stand side by side with President Trump to pass the SAVE Act, end taxpayer benefits for illegal aliens, and fully fund ICE. The other guys, they bend and break the second the squad comes squawking. Not Steele. Steele stands with Trump and will help save America. Kevin Steele, the only proven conservative ready to win in November. So don't send President Trump the other guys. Send him Steele. Vote Kevin Steele for Congress Tuesday, August 18th.
6: I'm Kevin Steele, and I approve this message.
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0: And we return to Our American Stories. Up next, a story about the founder of the American Red Cross, Clara Barton, otherwise known as the Angel of the Battlefield. Here to tell the story is Kalita Ryder of the Bill of Rights Institute. You can check out their wonderful curriculum on American history at mybri.org. Take it away, Kalia.
13: September 1862. A 40-year-old woman and her team of mules pushed tirelessly through the night. It may have seemed out of the ordinary at the time for a middle-aged woman to be heading directly into the teeth of a pending conflict, but Clara Barton was no ordinary woman. Not by any stretch of the imagination. The clash would finally come near Antietam Creek in Maryland, pitting some 87,000 Union soldiers against 45,000 Confederates. By the time the smoke cleared, some 12,410 Union troops and 10,337 Confederates would lay either dead or wounded. The Battle of Antietam would go down in history as the single bloodiest day of the Civil War, and Barton would earn the nickname the Angel of the Battlefield. Antietam was just the latest example of Barton's selfless, dogged determination and the deep sense of responsibility she felt toward others. Traits that can be traced back to her earliest roots. Clara Barton was born in rural North Oxford, Massachusetts on Christmas Day, 1821, to Sarah Stone Barton and Captain Stephen Barton, who had served in the military. Both her parents were abolitionists and instilled in young Clara the same virtues of patriotism and duty that her father had carried with him to the then rough and wild Northwest Territories during his military career. It didn't take long for those virtues to start showing themselves in action. When her brother David fell during a barn raising and suffered a serious head injury, he became Clara's first patient. She watched as doctors treated him and took notes. She learned the basics of giving prescription medicine and the antiquated treatment of bloodletting, applying leeches to the skin to remove bad blood. 10-year-old Clara would care for David for 2 full years, rather than attending school, until he made a miraculous recovery. Writing of the experience, she'd state, "I thought my position the most natural thing in the world. I almost forgot that there was an outside to the house." The experience had caused Clara to turn inward, and by all accounts, she was shy to a fault in her early years. Her parents enrolled her in a boarding school for high school, a stay-away school as they were known. She received her certificate to teach at the age of 17, and by 1850, she'd opened her own school. Clara Barton's life seemed to be set out for her by this point, until she was denied a promotion to become a principal. While it was certainly a setback, what happened next would change her life and the world forever. In 1855, Clara Barton moved to Washington, D.C. to begin work at the U.S. Patent Office. It'd be the first time in American history that a woman received a truly meaningful clerkship in the federal government and a salary that matched her male colleagues. But of course, Clara Barton did not stay at the Patent Office. It was during her time there that she seized an opportunity that changed her life and created her legacy. It wasn't the first Battle of Bull Run that resulted in the first bloodshed of the Civil War, or Fort Sumter, but a riot in Baltimore, Maryland. Baltimore was a city on the brink in 1861. Located in a slave state, Abraham Lincoln would only receive 1,100 votes out of the 30,000 cast there. And famously, on his way to Washington, D.C. for his first inauguration, Lincoln traveled in disguise through Baltimore due to credible threats of assassination. In Maryland, talks about secession were still very much up in the air. Tensions boiled over on April 19th as a group of militiamen from Massachusetts traveled through the city to reach the nation's capital. By the time all was said and done, 5 of them were dead, with another 36 wounded. They were brought to the Capitol building in Washington, D.C. for treatment. When the men reached the train station in Washington, D.C., Barton was already there to meet and help treat them. Astonishingly, she recognized some of the men as former students she taught, friends she had grown up with, and neighbors from North Oxford, Massachusetts. So that day, she quit her job and volunteered to work in a hospital. But Clara Barden didn't stop there. She also solicited her fellow citizens and friends to provide food, bedding, and other supplies that were drastically understocked at the hospital. She used the very room where she slept as a storeroom. Barden read books to the wounded, talked with them, kept them company, and even wrote letters to their families back home. By 1862, she finally received permission from Army officials to work on the front lines, a job traditionally filled by men and men only. She rose to the occasion and then some. Barden worked at the battles of Antietam, Fredericksburg, Cedar Mountain, the Second Battle of Bull Run, and Fort Wagner, where she cared for the wounded soldiers of the 54th Massachusetts. They were among the first regiments of African Americans to serve east of the Mississippi during the Civil War. Barden would often forego sleep entirely in her desire to care for the seemingly endless line of wounded soldiers, Union and enemy Confederates left in the wake of every battle. Supplies were often limited, and things got so desperate at one point that she had to use corn husks to cover wounds. Describing her commitment on the battlefield, she'd state, quote, "I shall remain here while anyone remains, and do whatever comes to my hand. I may be compelled to face danger, but never fear it. And while our soldiers can stand and fight, I can stand and feed and nurse them. You must never think of anything except the need and how to meet it." Barden's work wasn't just important, it was dangerous. During one battle, as she aided a wounded soldier, a bullet tore through her sleeve and killed the man. During the war, Barden had become known as the Florence Nightingale of America and the Angel of the Battlefield. She was even appointed by Union General and future Governor of Massachusetts, Benjamin Butler, as the lady in charge for all hospitals along his front line. But when the Civil War ended, Barden's work caring for soldiers wasn't finished. She found out that there were thousands of unanswered letters at the War Department from concerned relatives of missing veterans. People were desperately seeking their sons, husbands, and fathers. She even received personal letters from individuals knowing she worked on the front lines, hoping for any information. Barden, as always, looked for a way to help. She received permission from President Lincoln to open the Office of Missing Soldiers. The Office of Missing Soldiers corresponded with the families of missing men and worked to identify more than 22,000 who had been killed or who were missing in action, an astonishing number. In 1869, Barden traveled to Europe to take a much-deserved break and to recover her health. It was during this trip to Europe that Barden became inspired by a new way to serve others. The next chapter in her life of service was about to begin. While in Europe, Barden was contacted by the International Red Cross, a humanitarian group dedicated to providing neutral assistance to soldiers on all sides of conflict during wartime. Word of her service during the Civil War had reached Europe. Barden even volunteered for the International Red Cross while on her European vacation. She aided soldiers from both sides of the Franco-Prussian War and received the Prussian Iron Cross and other awards for her actions. Barden was inspired by the idea of establishing the Red Cross in America, and she took what she learned overseas back to the United States. In 1881, she hosted the first meeting of the American Red Cross at her apartment in Washington, D.C., and was elected president of the organization. Clara Barden's sense of responsibility toward mankind continued for the rest of her life. Even in her 70s, she worked to provide aid in Cuba to locals and soldiers during the Spanish-American War. It went beyond war, too. Barden served those affected by the Johnstown flood in Pennsylvania, bringing 50 doctors to the disaster site and building a warehouse to hold supplies within 4 days. She also helped provide assistance for many other natural disasters across the country over the years. Clara Barden passed away on April 12, 1912, at home. She left an astonishing legacy, a legacy of selfless service and sacrifice for those in need. And the American Red Cross continues to provide aid to Americans and people around the world today.
0: And a terrific job on the production, editing, and storytelling by our own Monty Montgomery. And a special thanks to Kalia Ryder of the Bill of Rights Institute. You can check out their wonderful curriculum on American history at mybri.org. One quote stood out: I shall remain as long as anyone remains, she said of her time serving the wounded and the severely wounded in all of those battles in the Civil War. And I worry only about, quote, the need and how to meet it. And she did all of her life. The story of Clara Barton, the angel of the battlefield, here on Our American Stories.
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21: Polk County Sheriff Grady Judd gave an update Friday afternoon on the canine named Ace, who was shot while deputies were serving an arrest warrant.
22: So Ace is the one that helped protect the deputies, but make no mistake, Angel shot four times at three deputies and Ace doing his job saved their lives.
21: The suspect was later found dead inside the tent with a firearm in his hand. Canine Ace was shot in one of his arteries and was rushed to a veterinary clinic. Doctors were forced to amputate his leg. A fight over a lobster diving spot in Miami is now an attempted murder case. The Miami-Dade Sheriff's Office says 51-year-old Michael Simpson shut off a teenage diver's air supply during an argument near Fisher Island last week. The teen was using a floating air system known as the Brownie's third lung and was pulled to the surface gasping for air. Simpson, who served on a Miami-Dade Boating Safety Task Force, is now charged with second-degree attempted murder. The search for a missing autistic 5-year-old in Hillsborough County came to a tragic end. Hillsborough County Sheriff Chad Conister says more than 140 deputies took part in the search for the boy at an apartment complex in Tampa's Northdale area.
23: Unfortunately, this isn't the outcome any of us would ever wish to have. We ended up recovering a deceased 5-year-old child.
21: Conister says the boy's father last saw him around 5 a.m. Friday and woke up 4 hours later to find the screen enclosure pushed out. Conister says the retention pond where the child was found was about 30 feet away. The victim is a second 5-year-old to drown at the complex since June. Port Canaveral is undergoing a major expansion. It's investing $95 million into Cruise Terminal 10 to help accommodate the industry's largest ships. The project will increase the size of the terminal by nearly 30%. Work is expected to be done by November 2027. Beachgoers along Florida's Atlantic coast are being warned about dangerous surf conditions through at least Saturday. The National Weather Service has issued a high rip current risk for beaches from Nassau County to Miami-Dade County. With Florida's News, I'm Denise Ryan.
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6: Going on 275 southbound in St. Pete, you're going to see the off-ramp for 54th Avenue North shut down with construction. Plan to divert using Gandy Boulevard or 38th Avenue North as your alternate exits. Also in downtown Tampa, northbound Florida Avenue and Henderson Avenue, two left lanes are blocked with construction. Then after you get through that, also on northbound Florida Avenue by Dr. King Jr. Boulevard, the two right lanes are blocked with more road work. Steve Foster, News Radio WFLA.
17: Some lingering rain across parts of the area right now, drying out throughout the overnight hours with a few passing clouds, waking up to morning lows in the 70s for our Saturday. We'll have another chance for some scattered showers and storms in the afternoon, about a 60% coverage with afternoon highs in the upper 80s and lower 90s. We'll keep those elevated rain chances as we head into our Sunday with slightly drier air filtering in Sunday and into the upcoming work week. So expect temperatures to rise and rain chances to decrease. I'm Axe Defender meteorologist Zuleika Soler.
24: Nearing confirmation, I'm Deborah Valentine, Fox News. A busy night on Capitol Hill with acting U.S. Attorney General Todd Blanch on the verge of being official after a lengthy bipartisan battle. Fox's Chad Pergram in Washington has details.
25: It's just a matter of time until they confirm Todd Blanch as the next attorney general. He has the votes, and as I always say, it's about the math. Keep in mind that on the Republican side of the aisle, the Republicans could only lose two members on their side and still confirm Todd Blanch. So Susan Collins, the Republican from Maine, who has a very competitive re-election bid this fall. She announced a couple of days ago she was a no. And then early this morning, Lisa Murkowski, she announced that she, too, would oppose Todd Blanch. Now, Mitch McConnell, the former Senate Majority Leader, he remains out, so they could only lose one more Republican and still confirm Blanch. So we don't know when this vote is going to be, but once they confirm Todd Blanch, the Senate is probably going to be done for the summer.
24: Earlier today, Louisiana Senator Bill Cassidy of Louisiana announced he would vote in favor of Blanch, securing the necessary votes needed for confirmation. With the Senate working on a vote on the confirmation of Acting Attorney General Todd Blanch as AG, some Senate Republicans are still opposed. Most Senate Democrats are expected to oppose Blanch's confirmation, putting the nomination in jeopardy. Louisiana Republican Senator John Kennedy tells Fox's America Reports he thinks Blanch will eventually be confirmed.
26: You could probably give me 2 hours and some good scotch, and I still wouldn't be able to explain it to you because I'm just not sure.
24: It could get lumped into a votorama of other major legislative items such as the SAVE Act and government funding before the chamber takes its August recess. The Senate has voted overwhelmingly 86-11 to pass a Russian sanctions bill named for the late Senator Lindsey Graham. It makes it harder to sell oil. 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
1: Two St. Johns County teenagers face felony charges. The sheriff says they made homemade guns and were working on making gunpowder from fertilizer. Detectives also found handcuffs, manifestos, and diagrams on making weapons, as well as a tactical vest with white supremacy slogans. A missing 5-year-old autistic boy has drowned in a retention pond in Hillsborough County. Sheriff Chad Cronister says the boy disappeared from his apartment after his father fell asleep early Friday morning. Cronister spoke to the child's grandmother.
2: Is there a message that we can put out here today? And she said, tell people not to ever avoid getting swim lessons.
1: Cronister says it's the second child drowning in 2 months at the same complex in the Northdale area. Governor Ron DeSantis is staying on the sidelines in the Republican primary to replace him, at least for now. DeSantis says he's not endorsing a candidate, but could get involved if he believes someone has what it takes to win and govern. Florida's primary is August 18th. With Florida's News, I'm Denise Ryan.
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5: Going on 275 southbound in St. Pete, you're going to see the off-ramp for 54th Avenue North shut down with construction. Plan to divert using Gandy Boulevard or 38th Avenue North as your alternate exits. Also in downtown Tampa, northbound Florida Avenue and Henderson Avenue, two left lanes are blocked with construction. Then after you get through that, also on northbound Florida Avenue by Dr. King Jr. Boulevard, the two right lanes are blocked with more road work. Steve Foster, News Radio WFLA.
6: Some lingering rain across parts of the area right now, drying out throughout the overnight hours with a few passing clouds, waking up to morning lows in the 70s for our Saturday. We'll have another chance for some scattered showers and storms in the afternoon, about a 60% coverage, with afternoon highs in the upper 80s and lower 90s. We'll keep those elevated rain chances as we head into our Sunday with slightly drier air filtering in Sunday and into the upcoming work week. So expect temperatures to rise and rain chances to decrease. Max Defender, meteorologist Zuleika Soler.
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5: Guaranteed human.
6: Two St. Johns County teenagers are facing felony charges following an investigation where officials say the two had constructed homemade guns and allegedly have been making explosive powder from fertilizer. Sheriff Robert Hardwick spoke at a press conference.
7: And I think the key point of this was is that Davis was using his devices in his home to research with people that had committed, of course, these mass school shootings, people that have gone in and done these mass stabbings.
6: In addition to the guns and explosives, a search warrant at the home of one of the teens found makeshift handcuffs, handwritten notes, and diagrams on constructing weapons and bombs, manifesto-style books, and a tactical vest with white supremacy drawings. A University of Miami fraternity is under investigation over disturbing allegations of hazing. Video posted online appears to show a Phi Delta Theta pledge with his pants on fire. Other pledges were allegedly forced to eat or drink until they became sick. UM tells the student newspaper anyone who violated its code of conduct will be held accountable. With votes looming by Hillsborough County and the City of Tampa on a deal to build a stadium for the Tampa Bay Rays, Tampa's mayor says all sides are working through details.
8: I think everybody's headed in the right direction, and I am very hopeful that we will have a deal that keeps the Tampa Bay Rays in our community.
6: Jane Castor says they're working on a way to rework the deal to include a community development district. That could provide more public oversight. Castor says officials from the county, the city, and the Rays have been working 7-day weeks to bring the deal to fruition. The recreational scallop season is now closed in Pasco County after state officials detected unsafe levels of toxin-producing algae in local waters. FWC says testing found algae and toxins that exceeded federal safety standards for shellfish harvesting. The closure affects waters from the Hernando Pasco County line south to Anclote Key. Fishing, boating, and swimming remain allowed, and the scallop season will reopen once testing shows conditions have returned to safe levels. Gas prices down for your weekend travels. AAA reporting today's statewide average for a gallon of regular is $3.93. With Florida's News, I'm Denise Ryan.
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10: Going on 275 southbound in St. Pete, you're going to see the off-ramp for 54th Avenue North shut down with construction. Plan to divert using Gandy Boulevard or 38th Avenue North as your alternate exits. Also in downtown Tampa, northbound Florida Avenue and Henderson Avenue, two left lanes are blocked with construction. Then after you get through that, also on northbound Florida Avenue by Dr. King Jr. Boulevard, the two right lanes are blocked with more road work. Steve Foster, News Radio WFLA.
11: Some lingering rain across parts of the area right now, drying out throughout the overnight hours with a few passing clouds, waking up to morning lows in the 70s for our Saturday. We'll have another chance for some scattered showers and storms in the afternoon, about a 60% coverage, with afternoon highs in the upper 80s and lower 90s. We'll keep those elevated rain chances as we head into our Sunday with slightly drier air filtering in Sunday and into the upcoming work week. So expect temperatures to rise and rain chances to decrease. I'm Axel Bender, meteorologist Zuleika Soler.
12: Straight talk on Hormuz. I'm Chris DeMeo, Fox News. Negotiations over the reopening of the Strait of Hormuz are still ongoing, but there's still conflicting information being released.
13: Some very different messages coming out of Iran. It's tough to decide which faction to believe. On one hand, in Parliament, talk about perhaps trying to ban Israeli and U.S. ships from the Strait of Hormuz. At the same time, other Iranian officials talking about real progress on talks to reopen the Strait of Hormuz. The negotiations with Oman have made tremendous progress. President Trump has said he's played an active personal role in those negotiations, and he could expect an announcement on them as early as today. Iran has been demanding fees for any ships that go through the Strait of Hormuz. That position has been rejected by the U.S.
12: It's Fox's Steve Harrigan in Tel Aviv. A busy night on Capitol Hill with acting U.S. Attorney General Todd Blanche on the verge of being made official after a lengthy partisan debate.
14: Two Republicans, Susan Collins and Lisa Murkowski, opposed Blanche. One more GOP no would have tanked the nomination. Bill Cassidy was the only GOP holdout, and he will vote yes. Cassidy supports Blanche, even though President Trump ended his Senate career working against him in the GOP primary. The Senate also approved a bill to sanction Russia. Late Senator Lindsey Graham crafted the deal hours before he died. Lawmakers were sending a message to Vladimir Putin.
12: Fox's Chad Pergamon on Capitol Hill. If Blanche is not confirmed, he can still be allowed to serve in an acting capacity. The Pentagon revoking former Air Force Secretary Frank Kendall's access to classified information and barring him from holding any sensitive position. The Pentagon claims Kendall disclosed sensitive information about Air Force One's capabilities to the media, the $400 million plane, a gift to President Trump from Qatar. America's listening to Fox News.
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1: Local governments continue to fight AI data centers in their neighborhoods. Palm Beach County Zoning Commission is giving preliminary approval to a one-year moratorium on any new large-scale data centers. But how is that defined?
2: But can't you guys put a better definition to this?
3: Why don't we look at it.
1: Commissioners say the definition would mean facilities using at least 50 megawatts of electricity. A South Florida man is tied to a retail theft ring involving baby formula. Authorities say Vincent Capone stole over a dozen times from stores in Palm Beach, Broward, Collier, and Osceola counties. He was identified through surveillance videos, witness statements, and other evidence. Authorities are seeking an arrest warrant on charges of organized retail theft. Orlando police could be expanding their drone program. The city council will meet Monday to discuss a plan to put drone docking stations on the roof of an office building in Lake Nona. The OPD currently has 9 sites from which it launches drones. With Florida's News, I'm Denise Ryan.
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6: Going on 275 southbound in St. Pete, you're going to see the off-ramp for 54th Avenue North shut down with construction. Plan to divert using Gandy Boulevard or 38th Avenue North as your alternate exit. Also in downtown Tampa, northbound Florida Avenue and Henderson Avenue, 2 left lanes are blocked with construction. Then after you get through that, also on northbound Florida Avenue by Dr. King Jr. Boulevard, the 2 right lanes are blocked with more road work. Steve Foster, News Radio WFLA.
7: Some lingering rain across parts of the area right now, drying out throughout the overnight hours with a few passing clouds, waking up to morning lows in the 70s for our Saturday. We'll have another chance for some scattered showers and storms in the afternoon, about a 60% coverage with afternoon highs in the upper 80s and lower 90s. We'll keep those elevated rain chances as we head into our Sunday with slightly drier air filtering in Sunday and into the upcoming work week. So expect temperatures to rise and rain chances to decrease. I'm ex-offender meteorologist Zuleika Soler.
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3: Guaranteed human. Polk County Sheriff Grady Judd gave an update Friday afternoon on the canine named Ace, who was shot while deputies were serving an arrest warrant.
4: So Ace is the one that helped protect the deputies, but make no mistake, Angel shot four times at three deputies and Ace doing his job. Save their lives.
3: The suspect was later found dead inside the tent with a firearm in his hand. Canine Ace was shot in one of his arteries and was rushed to a veterinary clinic. Doctors were forced to amputate his leg. A fight over a lobster diving spot in Miami is now an attempted murder case. The Miami-Dade Sheriff's Office says 51-year-old Michael Simpson shut off a teenage diver's air supply during an argument near Fisher Island last week. The teen was using a floating air system known as the Brownie's third lung and was pulled to the surface gasping for air. Simpson, who served on a Miami-Dade Boating Safety Task Force, is now charged with second-degree attempted murder. The search for a missing autistic 5-year-old in Hillsborough County came to a tragic end. Hillsborough County Sheriff Chad Conister says more than 140 deputies took part in the search for the boy at an apartment complex in Tampa's Northdale area.
5: Unfortunately, this isn't the outcome any of us would ever wish to have. We ended up recovering a deceased 5-year-old child.
3: Conister says the boy's father last saw him around 5 a.m. Friday and woke up 4 hours later to find the screen enclosure pushed out. Conister says the retention pond where the child was found was about 30 feet away. The victim is a second 5-year-old to drown at the complex since June. Port Canaveral is undergoing a major expansion. It's investing $95 million into Cruise Terminal 10 to help accommodate the industry's largest ships. The project will increase the size of the terminal by nearly 30%. Work is expected to be done by November 2027. Beachgoers along Florida's Atlantic coast are being warned about dangerous surf conditions through at least Saturday. The National Weather Service has issued a high rip current risk for beaches from Nassau County to Miami-Dade County. With Florida's News, I'm Denise Ryan.
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7: Going on 275 southbound in St. Pete, you're going to see the off-ramp for 54th Avenue North shut down with construction. Plan to divert using Gandy Boulevard or 38th Avenue North as your alternate exits. Also in downtown Tampa, northbound Florida Avenue at Henderson Avenue, two left lanes are blocked with construction. Then after you get through that, also on northbound Florida Avenue by Dr. King Jr. Boulevard, the two right lanes are blocked with more road work. Steve Foster, News Radio WFLA.
8: Some lingering rain across parts of the area right now, drying out throughout the overnight hours with a few passing clouds, waking up to morning lows in the 70s for our Saturday. We'll have another chance for some scattered showers and storms in the afternoon, about a 60% coverage, with afternoon highs in the upper 80s and lower 90s. We'll keep those elevated rain chances as we head into our Sunday with slightly drier air filtering in Sunday and into the upcoming work week. So expect temperatures to rise and rain chances to decrease. I'm Axel Fenner, meteorologist Zuleika Soler.
9: Construction halted. I'm Deborah Valentine, Fox News. President Trump vowing to appeal a new lower court ruling halting the construction of the White House ballroom.
10: Two of the panel's three judges ruled that President Trump does not have the unilateral authority to knock down the East Wing almost a year ago to build a new 90,000 square foot ballroom, which includes an underground military bunker. The majority of the judges wrote, "We are aware of no instance in American history in which a president unilaterally and using privately collected funds demolished substantial portions of the White House that Congress authorized to be built and American taxpayers paid for until now." The president says he will appeal to the Supreme Court, adding, "The military and Secret Service are viewing this horrendous politically motivated and unlawful ruling as a national security threat to our nation in that the entire complex is being built for the protection of our country."
9: Fox's David Spott reporting. Acting U.S. Attorney General Todd Blanche is on the verge of being officially confirmed as Attorney General. Fox's Chad Pergram has more from Washington.
11: It's just a matter of time until they confirm Todd Blanche as the next Attorney General. He has the votes, and as I always say, it's about the math. Keep in mind that on the Republican side of the aisle, the Republicans could only lose two members on their side and still confirm Todd Blanche. So Susan Collins, the Republican from Maine, who has a very competitive re-election bid this fall, she announced a couple of days ago she was a no. And then early this morning, Lisa Murkowski, she announced that she, too, would oppose Todd Blanche. Now, Mitch McConnell, the former Senate Majority Leader, he remains out, so they could only lose one more Republican and still confirm Blanche. So we don't know when this vote is going to be, but once they confirm Todd Blanche, the Senate is probably going to be done for the summer.
9: Louisiana Senator Bill Cassidy Friday signaled his support of the nomination. 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

0: 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Guaranteed human.
1: Two St. Johns County teenagers face felony charges. The sheriff says they made homemade guns and were working on making gunpowder from fertilizer. Detectives also found handcuffs, manifestos, and diagrams on making weapons, as well as a tactical vest with white supremacy slogans. A missing 5-year-old autistic boy has drowned in a retention pond in Hillsborough County. Sheriff Chad Cronister says the boy disappeared from his apartment after his father fell asleep early Friday morning. Cronister spoke to the child's grandmother.
2: Is there a message that we can put out here today? And she said, tell people not to ever avoid getting swim lessons.
1: Cronister says it's the second child drowning in 2 months at the same complex in the Northdale area. Governor Ron DeSantis is staying on the sidelines in the Republican primary to replace him, at least for now. DeSantis says he's not endorsing a candidate, but could get involved if he believes someone has what it takes to win and govern. Florida's primary is August 18th. With Florida's News, I'm Denise Ryan.
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5: Going on 275 southbound in St. Pete, you're going to see the off-ramp for 54th Avenue North shut down with construction. Plan to divert using Gandy Boulevard or 38th Avenue North as your alternate exits. Also in downtown Tampa, northbound Florida Avenue and Henderson Avenue, two left lanes are blocked with construction. Then after you get through that, also on northbound Florida Avenue by Dr. King Jr. Boulevard, the two right lanes are blocked with more road work. Steve Foster, News Radio WFLA.
6: Some lingering rain across parts of the area right now, drying out throughout the overnight hours with a few passing clouds, waking up to morning lows in the 70s for our Saturday. We'll have another chance for some scattered showers and storms in the afternoon, about a 60% coverage with afternoon highs in the upper 80s and lower 90s. We'll keep those elevated rain chances as we head into our Sunday with slightly drier air filtering in Sunday and into the upcoming work week. So expect temperatures to rise and rain chances to decrease. I'm Axe Defender meteorologist Zuleika Soler.
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5: Two St. Johns County teenagers are facing felony charges following an investigation where officials say the two had constructed homemade guns and allegedly had been making explosive powder from fertilizer. Sheriff Robert Hardwick spoke at a press conference.
6: And I think the key point of this was is that Davis was using his devices in his home to research with people that had committed, of course, these mass school shootings, people that have gone in and done these mass stabbings.
5: In addition to the guns and explosives, a search warrant at the home of one of the teens found makeshift handcuffs, handwritten notes, and diagrams on constructing weapons and bombs, manifesto-style books, and a tactical vest with white supremacy drawings. A University of Miami fraternity is under investigation over disturbing allegations of hazing. Video posted online appears to show a Phi Delta Theta pledge with his pants on fire. Other pledges were allegedly forced to eat or drink until they became sick. UM tells the student newspaper anyone who violated its code of conduct will be held accountable. With votes looming by Hillsborough County and the City of Tampa on a deal to build a stadium for the Tampa Bay Rays, Tampa's mayor says all sides are working through details.
7: I think everybody's headed in the right direction, and I am very hopeful that we will have a deal that keeps the Tampa Bay Rays in our community.
5: Jane Castor says they're working on a way to rework the deal to include a community development district. That could provide more public oversight. Castor says officials from the county, the city, and the Rays have been working 7-day weeks to bring the deal to fruition. The recreational scallop season has now closed in Pasco County after state officials detected unsafe levels of toxin-producing algae in local waters. FWC says testing found algae and toxins that exceeded federal safety standards for shellfish harvesting. The closure affects waters from the Hernando Pasco County line south to Anclote Key. Fishing, boating, and swimming remain allowed, and the scallop season will reopen once testing shows conditions have returned to safe levels. Gas prices down for your weekend travels. AAA reporting today statewide average for a gallon of regular is $3.93. With Florida's News, I'm Denise Ryan.
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10: Going on 275 southbound in St. Pete, you're going to see the off-ramp for 54th Avenue North shut down with construction. Plan to divert using Gandy Boulevard or 38th Avenue North as your alternate exits. Also in downtown Tampa, northbound Florida Avenue and Henderson Avenue, two left lanes are blocked with construction. Then after you get through that, also on northbound Florida Avenue by Dr. King Jr. Boulevard, the two right lanes are blocked with more road work. Steve Foster, News Radio WFLA.
11: Some lingering rain across parts of the area right now, drying out throughout the overnight hours with a few passing clouds, waking up to morning lows in the 70s for our Saturday. We'll have another chance for some scattered showers and storms in the afternoon, about a 60% coverage with afternoon highs in the upper 80s and lower 90s. We'll keep those elevated rain chances as we head into our Sunday with slightly drier air filtering in Sunday and into the upcoming work week. So expect temperatures to rise and rain chances to decrease. I'm Axel Fenry, meteorologist Zuleika Soler.
12: Straight Talk on Hormuz. I'm Chris DeMeo, Fox News. Negotiations over the reopening of the Strait of Hormuz are still ongoing, but there's some conflicting information being released.
13: Some very different messages coming out of Iran. It's tough to decide which faction to believe. On one hand, in Parliament, talk about perhaps trying to ban Israeli and U.S. ships from the Strait of Hormuz. At the same time, other Iranian officials talking about real progress on talks to reopen the Strait of Hormuz. The negotiations with Oman have made tremendous progress. President Trump has said he's played an active personal role in those negotiations, and he could expect an announcement on them as early as today. Iran has been demanding fees for any ships that go through the Strait of Hormuz. That position has been rejected by the U.S.
12: Fox's Steve Harrigan in Tel Aviv. A busy night on Capitol Hill with acting U.S. Attorney General Todd Blanche on the verge of being official after a lengthy partisan battle.
14: Two Republicans, Susan Collins and Lisa Murkowski, oppose Blanche. One more GOP no would have tanked the nomination. Bill Cassidy was the only GOP holdout, and he will vote yes. Cassidy supports Blanche, even though President Trump ended his Senate career working against him in the GOP primary. The Senate also approved a bill to sanction Russia. Late Senator Lindsey Graham crafted the deal hours before he died. Lawmakers were sending a message to Vladimir Putin.
12: It's Fox's Chad Pergram on Capitol Hill. If Blanche is not confirmed, he'll still be allowed to serve in an acting capacity. The Pentagon revoking former Air Force Secretary Frank Kendall's access to classified information and barring him from holding any sensitive position. The Pentagon claims Kendall disclosed sensitive information about the Air Force One's capabilities to the media. The $400 million plane was a gift to President Trump from Qatar. 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
2: Local governments continue to fight AI data centers in their neighborhoods. Palm Beach County Zoning Commission is giving preliminary approval to a one-year moratorium on any new large-scale data centers. But how is that defined?
3: But can't you guys put a better definition to this?
4: Why don't we look at it.
2: Commissioners say the definition would mean facilities using at least 50 megawatts of electricity. A South Florida man is tied to a retail theft ring involving baby formula. Authorities say Vincent Capone stole over a dozen times from stores in Palm Beach, Broward, Collier, and Osceola counties. He was identified through surveillance videos, witness statements, and other evidence. Authorities are seeking an arrest warrant on charges of organized retail theft. Orlando police could be expanding their drone program. The city council will meet Monday to discuss a plan to put drone docking stations on the roof of an office building in Lake Nona. The OPD currently has 9 sites from which it launches drones. With Florida's News, I'm Denise Ryan.
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7: Going on 275 southbound in St. Pete, you're going to see the off-ramp for 54th Avenue North shut down with construction. Plan to divert using Gandy Boulevard or 38th Avenue North as your alternate exits. Also in downtown Tampa, northbound Florida Avenue and Henderson Avenue, 2 left lanes are blocked with construction. Then after you get through that, also on northbound Florida Avenue by Dr. King Jr. Boulevard, the 2 right lanes are blocked with more road work. Steve Foster, News Radio WFLA.
8: Some lingering rain across parts of the area right now, drying out throughout the overnight hours with a few passing clouds, waking up to morning lows in the 70s for our Saturday. We'll have another chance for some scattered showers and storms in the afternoon, about a 60% coverage, with afternoon highs in the upper 80s and lower 90s. We'll keep those elevated rain chances as we head into our Sunday with slightly drier air filtering in Sunday and into the upcoming work week. So expect temperatures to rise and rain chances to decrease. I'm ex-offendery meteorologist Zuleika Soler.
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11: This is a Bloomberg Money Minute. A fresh record closing high today for the S&P 500 despite a dismal July jobs report. The Dow today up 152 points. The Nasdaq up 342. That's a 1.3% jump. The S&P 500 added 48. Now, that jobs report for last month showed U.S. employers lost 23,000 jobs unexpectedly, and the numbers for May and June were revised sharply lower, erasing 103,000 added jobs. But on Wall Street, that weak jobs data is bolstering bets that the Federal Reserve will leave interest rates unchanged when it meets next month instead of hiking rates to tackle inflation. President Trump ordering new 15% tariffs on imports of polysilicon photovoltaic solar panel cells. That sent shares of U.S. solar panel companies like T1 Energy, Sunrun, and First Solar sharply higher today. And oil closing 1% higher. It's around $78 a barrel. 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
13: Polk County Sheriff Grady Judd gave an update Friday afternoon on the canine named Ace, who was shot while deputies were serving an arrest warrant.
14: So Ace is the one that helped protect the deputies, but make no mistake, Angel shot four times at three deputies and Ace doing his job saved their lives.
13: The suspect was later found dead inside the tent with a firearm in his hand. Canine Ace was shot in one of his arteries and was rushed to a veterinary clinic. Doctors were forced to amputate his leg. A fight over a lobster diving spot in Miami is now an attempted murder case. The Miami-Dade Sheriff's Office says 51-year-old Michael Simpson shut off a teenage diver's air supply during an argument near Fisher Island last week. The teen was using a floating air system known as the Brownie's third lung and was pulled to the surface gasping for air. Simpson, who served on a Miami-Dade Boating Safety Task Force, is now charged with second-degree attempted murder. The search for a missing autistic 5-year-old in Hillsborough County came to a tragic end. Hillsborough County Sheriff Chad Cronister says more than 140 deputies took part in the search for the boy at an apartment complex in Tampa's Northdale area.
15: Unfortunately, this isn't the outcome any of us would ever wish to have. We ended up recovering a deceased 5-year-old child.
13: Cronister says the boy's father last saw him around 5 a.m. Friday and woke up 4 hours later to find the screen enclosure pushed out. Cronister says the retention pond where the child was found was about 30 feet away. The victim is the second 5-year-old to drown at the complex since June. Port Canaveral is undergoing a major expansion. It's investing $95 million into Cruise Terminal 10 to help accommodate the industry's largest ships. The project will increase the size of the terminal by nearly 30%. Work is expected to be done by November 2027. Beachgoers along Florida's Atlantic coast are being warned about dangerous surf conditions through at least Saturday. The National Weather Service has issued a high rip current risk for beaches from Nassau County to Miami-Dade County. With Florida's News, I'm Denise Ryan.
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18: Going on 275 southbound in St. Pete, you're going to see the off-ramp for 54th Avenue North shut down with construction. Plan to divert using Gandy Boulevard or 38th Avenue North as your alternate exit. Also in downtown Tampa, northbound Florida Avenue and Henderson Avenue, two left lanes are blocked with construction. Then after you get through that, also on northbound Florida Avenue by Dr. King Jr. Boulevard, the two right lanes are blocked with more road work. Steve Foster, News Radio WFLA.
2: Some lingering rain across parts of the area right now, drying out throughout the overnight hours with a few passing clouds, waking up to morning lows in the 70s for our Saturday. We'll have another chance for some scattered showers and storms in the afternoon, about a 60% coverage, with afternoon highs in the upper 80s and lower 90s. We'll keep those elevated rain chances as we head into our Sunday with slightly drier air filtering in Sunday and into the upcoming work week. So expect temperatures to rise and rain chances to decrease. I'm Axe Defender 8 meteorologist Zuleika Soler.
6: Confirmation nears. I'm Deborah Valentine, Fox News. A busy night on Capitol Hill with acting U.S. Attorney General Todd Blanche on the verge of being official after a lengthy partisan battle. Fox's Chad Pergram has details from Washington.
19: Two Republicans, Susan Collins and Lisa Murkowski, oppose Blanche. One more GOP no would have tanked the nomination. Bill Cassidy was the only GOP holdout, and he will vote yes. Cassidy supports Blanche, even though President Trump ended his Senate career working against him in the GOP primary. The Senate also approved a bill to sanction Russia. Late Senator Lindsey Graham crafted the deal hours before he died. Lawmakers were sending a message to Vladimir Putin.
6: Should Blanche not be confirmed, he can continue to serve as acting attorney general, head of DOJ. The Senate has confirmed Cameron Hamilton as head of the embattled Federal Emergency Management Agency. The former Navy SEAL is returning to the agency he briefly led last year. President Trump plans to take his defense of a new White House ballroom to the U.S. Supreme Court. Fox's Jared Halpern has more from the White House.
20: A split panel of judges on the Court of Appeals for D.C. is ordering construction on a $400 million White House ballroom to stop, ruling Congress must first approve the project. It is the latest legal setback for the project, upholding a district court ruling also blocking further construction. President Trump says the ruling is a national security threat. He has expanded the size and scope of construction to include what he describes as a desperately needed military center, complete with bomb shelters, medical facilities, missile-resistant steel, and drone proofing. The president also says funding for the 90,000 square foot ballroom is coming from private donors and not taxpayer money. At the White House, Jared Halpern, Fox News.
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1: Two St. Johns County teenagers face felony charges. The sheriff says they made homemade guns and were working on making gunpowder from fertilizer. Detectives also found handcuffs, manifestos, and diagrams on making weapons, as well as a tactical vest with white supremacy slogans. A missing 5-year-old autistic boy has drowned in a retention pond in Hillsborough County. Sheriff Chad Cronister says the boy disappeared from his apartment after his father fell asleep early Friday morning. Cronister spoke to the child's grandmother.
2: Is there a message that we can put out here today? And she said, tell people not to ever avoid getting swim lessons.
1: Cronister says it's the second child drowning in 2 months at the same complex in the Northdale area. Governor Ron DeSantis is staying on the sidelines in the Republican primary to replace him, at least for now. DeSantis says he's not endorsing a candidate, but could get involved if he believes someone has what it takes to win and govern. Florida's primary is August 18th. With Florida's News, I'm Denise Ryan.
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5: Going on 275 southbound in St. Pete, you're going to see the off-ramp for 54th Avenue North shut down with construction. Plan to divert using Gandy Boulevard or 38th Avenue North as your alternate exits. Also in downtown Tampa, northbound Florida Avenue and Henderson Avenue, two left lanes are blocked with construction. Then after you get through that, also on northbound Florida Avenue by Dr. King Jr. Boulevard, the two right lanes are blocked with more road work. Steve Foster, News Radio WFLA.
6: Some lingering rain across parts of the area right now, drying out throughout the overnight hours with a few passing clouds, waking up to morning lows in the 70s for our Saturday. We'll have another chance for some scattered showers and storms in the afternoon, about a 60% coverage with afternoon highs in the upper 80s and lower 90s. We'll keep those elevated rain chances as we head into our Sunday with slightly drier air filtering in Sunday and into the upcoming work week. So expect temperatures to rise and rain chances to decrease. I'm Max Defender, meteorologist Zuleika Soler.
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5: Guaranteed human.
6: Two St. Johns County teenagers are facing felony charges following an investigation where officials say the two had constructed homemade guns and allegedly had been making explosive powder from fertilizer. Sheriff Robert Hardwick spoke at a press conference.
7: And I think the key point of this was that Davis was using his devices in his home to research with people that had committed, of course, these mass school shootings, people that have gone in and done these mass stabbings.
6: In addition to the guns and explosives, a search warrant at the home of one of the teens found makeshift handcuffs, handwritten notes, and diagrams on constructing weapons and bombs, manifesto-style books, and a tactical vest with white supremacy drawings. A University of Miami fraternity is under investigation over disturbing allegations of hazing. Video posted online appears to show a Phi Delta Theta pledge with his pants on fire. Other pledges were allegedly forced to eat or drink until they became sick. UM tells the student newspaper anyone who violated its code of conduct will be held accountable. With votes looming by Hillsborough County and the city of Tampa on a deal to build a stadium for the Tampa Bay Rays, Tampa's mayor says all sides are working through details.
8: I think everybody's headed in the right direction, and I am very hopeful that we will have a deal that keeps the Tampa Bay Rays in our community.
6: Jane Castor says they're working on a way to rework the deal to include a community development district. That could provide more public oversight. Castor says officials from the county, the city, and the Rays have been working 7-day weeks to bring the deal to fruition. The recreational scallop season is now closed in Pasco County after state officials detected unsafe levels of toxin-producing algae in local waters. FWC says testing found algae and toxins that exceeded federal safety standards for shellfish harvesting. The closure affects waters from the Hernando Pasco County line south to Anclote Key. Fishing, boating, and swimming remain allowed, and the scallop season will reopen once testing shows conditions have returned to safe levels. Gas prices down for your weekend travels. AAA reporting today's statewide average for a gallon of regular is $3.93. With Florida's News, I'm Denise Ryan.
9: Going on 275 southbound in St. Pete, you're going to see the off-ramp for 54th Avenue North shut down with construction. Plan to divert using Gandy Boulevard or 38th Avenue North as your alternate exits. Also in downtown Tampa, northbound Florida Avenue and Henderson Avenue, two left lanes are blocked with construction. Then after you get through that, also on northbound Florida Avenue by Dr. King Jr. Boulevard, the two right lanes are blocked with more road work. Steve Foster, News Radio WFLA.
5: Some lingering rain across parts of the area right now, drying out throughout the overnight hours with a few passing clouds, waking up to morning lows in the 70s for our Saturday. We'll have another chance for some scattered showers and storms in the afternoon, about a 60% coverage, with afternoon highs in the upper 80s and lower 90s. We'll keep those elevated rain chances as we head into our Sunday with slightly drier air filtering in Sunday and into the upcoming work week. So expect temperatures to rise and rain chances to decrease. I'm Axel Pandery, meteorologist Zuleika Soler.
10: Fox News, I'm Chris DeMayo. It's been looking more likely that Acting Attorney General Todd Blanche gets confirmed as the official head of the Justice Department. Fox's Chad Pergram has more from Capitol Hill.
11: Susan Collins, a couple of days ago, the Republican from Maine, she said she was a no. Early this morning, Lisa Murkowski, the Republican from Alaska, said she was a no. So then this came down to one vote with the former Senate Majority Leader, Mitch McConnell, being out. Bill Cassidy, the Republican from Louisiana, he said this morning that he is a yes. There could only be two GOP no's with former Senate Majority Leader Mitch McConnell out.
10: Now, Blanche's path to confirmation has been complicated over a settlement of Trump's lawsuit against the Internal Revenue Service that has drawn intense scrutiny by Republicans and Democrats. The Senate also passing a stopgap spending bill that would avoid a government shutdown in October. The Senate version is different than the House version, which was recently passed and would have to be reconciled. Negotiations over the reopening of the Strait of Hormuz are still ongoing, but there's some conflicting information being released.
12: Some very different messages coming out of Iran. It's tough to decide which faction to believe. On one hand, in Parliament, talk about perhaps trying to ban Israeli and U.S. ships from the Strait of Hormuz. At the same time, other Iranian officials talking about real progress on talks to reopen the Strait of Hormuz. The negotiations with Oman have made tremendous progress. President Trump has said he's played an active personal role in those negotiations, and he could expect an announcement on them as early as today. Iran has been demanding fees for any ships that go through the Strait of Hormuz. That position has been rejected by the U.S.
10: Fox's Steve Harrigan. 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

0: Welcome in. Thank you for hanging out with us here on the show. We love to hear from you, and there's many ways that you can send your thoughts into the News Junkie, and that is, one, through what we call dispatches. 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Anytime. Doesn't matter when it is. Look at the clock right now. Perfect time to send a dispatch. Go over to thenewsjunkie.com, record your thoughts, and get on the show. 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Although Josh is suspiciously not on the talk-to-speech or text-to-speech voices
1: That's
0: list.
1: That's right.
0: Yeah, he has managed to stay away from it, even though he has a very identifiable voice.
1: I don't trust you people.
0: You can make C-Land and I say whatever you want.
1: People. You know what I mean.
0: Yeah, well, yeah, that's a little weird. And you can also email the show if you're interested over at tips, T-I-P-S, at thenewsjunkie.com. I saw people going nuts about this, so let's do a bit of a view on this video with 1.7 million of them already, and also a bit of a fact check afterward if we need it. This is from somebody on X. Twitter is formerly Twitter, but now X. And they said, we're exposing Coca-Cola. Uh-oh. What did Coca-Cola do? Let's listen in. Here he goes.
2: Coca-Cola, I'm going to need an explanation for this.
3: Ryan.
2: All right, we're going to do this one live because I don't want to see any comments that, oh, this is a conspiracy theory, blah, blah. You can see we're on the Coca-Cola website URL right there. We're going to scroll down to personalize our Coke can. The first entry we're going to try
0: they offered this.
2: Is Allah is King. No issues with that.
0: All right, so you can go to the website and you can put in a message, and it puts the message on your Coca-Cola can, and then you could buy it for $9.95. And he does Allah is King, and that shows up on the can.
2: You can see it on the Coke can. Next entry we're going to try. No issues with that.
0: Yahweh? I think it's supposed to be Yahweh, right? Yeah. Yahweh is king.
2: Bye. Satan is king.
0: Satan is king.
2: Satan. Now okay. Let's try. Jesus is king. Now that's where there's issues. So you can still see the Satan on the Coke can here. Immediately rejects. Jesus is king.
1: My God.
2: Gonna need an explanation on this one.
0: I'm gonna need an explanation, Coca-Cola, huh? Huh? What's going on here? Do you have an explanation for me? It seems like you're blocking Jesus from your cans, but you'll allow Allah or anything else besides Jesus. Well, Reuters has looked into this. They say Coca-Cola does not allow customers to add phrases that include any religious names to personalized cans, contrary to social media posts suggesting that its custom tool allows Allah, but not Jesus to be added. A Reuters examination of the online tool found that Jesus loves you and Allah loves you trigger identical rejection messages. The company said that neither Jesus nor Allah were permitted words. I would say flat out, Coca-Cola, this is a bad idea in general because you're going to try to put up all the censorship blocks, and no matter what, people are going to find something that squeaks through, and then they're going to be like, look, they hate these people, right? Or like some way to write the N-word, or, you know, oh, I could put cracker on there. Like, whatever. There's going to be something that people end up squeezing onto the can.
4: I'm actually kind of curious about, like, what if your name is Jesus and you want your name on the Coke can?
1: And you
4: want
1: to be king.
0: Why does it let you do this to begin with? Why do we need customized Coke cans?
4: Money. Money.
0: Oh, yeah, you're right. I guess Coca-Cola needs even more money. You're right. You're right about that. Here's what happens when they try this. It says, looks like the name you requested is not approved. Please note, phrases may not be approved if they're trademarked, political in nature, names of countries, celebrity, or religious figures, as well as anything that could be considered offensive and any other something. I can't read the rest
4: of the
0: Coke
4: can put block. Sucks.
0: No.
1: I put
0: no.
1: penis and it denied me.
0: It wouldn't let you do that?
1: Yeah, can See? You believe that?
0: The sensors are up. Now, if you put Jesus loves you now, try Allah loves you now. Have they changed it since the guy did the
4: video?
0: Yeah,
4: I couldn't do Allah loves you.
0: Okay. Coca-Cola said the tool does not approve names or phrases that are religious in nature or for political candidates. Could you put, Josh, what if you try to put I hate Josh?
1: I hate.
0: Would allow that?
1: It denied Hitler, so.
0: Oh, okay. So they worked. They put Hitler on the block.
1: Let me put I hate Josh.
0: It did? Yeah. Okay. All right. Yeah. So what did you say? Continue?
4: It won't let me put I hate Pepsi.
0: No way. Really?
1: Wait, what if I just type Pepsi?
0: What if I put I hate Jesus?
1: Damn it.
0: Okay. No, see, okay, so I think Jesus was on the block list, but they had not included Allah or Yahweh or some of the more ones that they weren't ready for. Hmm. Sometimes people think this is something done surreptitiously to hate on a particular religion, and I'm sure that happens sometimes, but I think more often than not, you just have somebody who's doing the block list, and the block list has to be 11 miles long, because people will put, like, the N-word with dashes in between each letter. Like, if I put N-I...
4: Okay, buddy.
1: Don't spell it.
0: I'm not spelling it out loud, but I'm just going to try.
1: Oh, no, it blocked Sean's prawns.
0: It did? Oh, got it. Let me do that one. Whoa. Don't show it. Why are you showing that? Don't show it.
1: I didn't know you knew how to spell that word.
0: So, look, here's what I'm saying. There's stuff that's not blocked, and there's ways to get around... Now, imagine if I ordered that incredibly offensive Coke can, they wouldn't send it to me, right?
4: Because it says pending review. So I think people will still review it.
0: Somebody says try the news junkie. All right.
4: And let me put Pepsi blows as one word.
0: It did? See? Yeah. So they can't make a list that blocks all of the things. So something ends up getting through.
4: I can't believe you used the hard R.
0: Well, I wanted to see if it worked.
1: It's the only version he knows.
0: What do you want? How am I supposed to test it out other than to put the word in? It put it up there if you put dashes in between every word. The news junkie shows up. And yeah, there's a review process afterwards. It's just, why do this, Coca-Cola? You make enough money. There's no need for this. Just do the names where people go into the cooler and they look and they're like, oh, is there a Dave in here? Is there a Frank in here? And you grab one of those, and that's at least you can control it from that angle.
4: But, you know, everybody knows somebody who has a weird name who never was able to buy the keychain at the keychain store that had everybody's name but theirs because they spell it weird.
0: Yeah.
4: This gives you an opportunity to participate.
0: Why? We don't need this. You don't need this. 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And then they'll leave. They'll be like, look, I told you I could do it. Here's me naked on an M&M. Everybody can eat my naked body. Like, these are the types of things that people are just going to do inevitably, I think. Let us know what you think. 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
19: 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This is

0: Brace yourself. A pick a side on the way, and I imagine you'll do just that. 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Welcome in, friends. 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Okay, it's been a while since we've had a really top-notch pick-a-side, I think. But I've got one on my hands here, so I hope everybody's ready and on board. Get your brains prepared. The only rules to a pick-a-side, C-Lane, as you know, Josh, Moses, as you all know, is there's no fence sitting. We must pick a side, who is right, who is wrong, and all of that good
1: I'm
0: stuff.
1: I'm going to sit on the fence.
0: No fence sitting allowed, so let's pick a side. We're going on a ride. Yeah. It's time to pick a side. Yeah. Don't try to run and hide. Yeah. It's time to pick a side. This is such a great clip. This is something happened in Parker, Colorado, I believe. Parker, Colorado. And a police officer has pulled over a man for excessive speeding. This man is pulled over in his Tesla. Let's go to the scene and see what happened. You got to pick a side. Who's in the right? The person in this car or the police officer pulling him over? Here we go.
2: Hi.
3: Yes, sir.
2: A little fast.
3: I wasn't driving. That's assessed driving, autopilot, sir.
2: You're in charge, though. So I need to see your driver's license.
3: I'm in charge, but I wasn't driving. So
2: doesn't matter. You're in the driver's seat. You can blame the car all you want, but.
3: But how can we sort out this problem, sir? I wasn't.
2: Do you have a driver's license?
3: I do, sir.
2: The car doesn't have a driver's license. I need to see your driver's license.
3: Well, I can't get anything involved because this wasn't me, sir.
2: Sir, I need to see your driver's license.
3: Yes, I can give you driver's license. Okay. First of all, I'm just.
2: No, not first of all. The first thing I need to see is your driver's license. That's the number one thing.
0: Finally, he's getting out his driver's license. You can see where this is going. This guy says, how can I be getting a ticket right now? I'm not even driving this car. If you want to give somebody a ticket, you give the Tesla a ticket. I'm not the one driving.
1: It's a bold move, Cotton. Yes,
0: it is a bold move, C-Lane. It is a bold move, but he's going to try it out here. He is saying that I'm not driving the car. The Tesla was in autopilot at that moment. I'm almost angry at you for pulling me over. We'll get to Mo's legal thoughts on whether this would hold up in just a moment. He's getting out his license here.
3: That wasn't my fault.
0: Wasn't my fault, he said.
2: All right, sir. I did write you a ticket for speeding, 64 and a 45.
1: Whoa,
2: not sure
1: buddy.
2: How this whole thing works, but it's not the first person I've stopped that's been an autopilot. I don't know why they decided to speed, but there's no way the speed limit here is 65 or whatever it thought it was. It's only 45.
3: So, is this happened? You're telling me that this is not the first time that you pull over with the Tesla?
2: Yes.
3: So how do you figure out in the car?
2: How I figure out what?
3: How do you figure out in the court? When you talk to the judge or when I'm talking to the judge, how I'm going to figure out? I wasn't driving.
2: It doesn't matter.
0: So he's saying now, when I talk to the judge, what am I supposed to do? Because I wasn't driving this car. I cannot get a ticket. I wasn't speeding. I wasn't making the decisions.
4: No.
0: I'm not in charge here. I was just sitting here. I might as well have been a passenger in this vehicle. I might as well be in the passenger seat.
2: Really in charge of the car. You were driving.
3: No, sir. I was here.
2: You're missing the point. You are driving.
3: I'm not
2: whether
3: driving.
2: You turn
3: this
2: it
3: is assess driving, and I was sitting
2: sir,
3: here.
2: Sir, whether
3: this,
2: you
3: this
2: turn
3: this
2: it over.
0: He's simmering right now, just so you know. He's going to explode at the end of this.
2: The car doesn't matter. You're still driving. You can say the car's driving as all you want. The judge is not going to play that game. You were driving. If you choose to trust the car.
3: I need to see your supervisor, please.
0: What?
2: Sir, this is your ticket.
0: Supervisor.
2: On the bottom is a complaint number. If you want to talk to
3: me. I just want to speed with this.
2: Well, this is your copy. Do you want your driver's license back?
3: So you can't aggress me like that.
2: Sir, do you want your driver's license
3: back? I want to get my driver's license, but I need to speed before your supervisor.
2: You can, like I said, you can give him a call.
3: No, I can't. I need your supervisor right now.
2: You want me to call him here?
3: Yes.
2: Well, I'll tell him that you want him here.
0: It's kind of amazing to me that this guy thinks if the supervisor arrives, he will obviously understand.
1: Right.
0: I'm sure
1: the supervisor will be thrilled to be pulled away from whatever he's doing to talk to a man who thinks that he should not get a speeding ticket because...
0: Whoa! It sounds like you're picking a side here. Are you suggesting that this man...
1: I've 100% picked a side.
0: You're saying that the
1: cop
0: is in the
1: right? This guy's an idiot.
0: Okay. All right. Josh, what about you? Have you lined up anywhere before this guy explodes?
1: Still sitting on the fence. Sitting on the fence.
0: You know the rules. You're not supposed to do that.
1: I'm going to do it.
0: Moses, from a legal standpoint, you are an attorney.
4: This is not even a smart question.
0: Yes, it is. Yes, it is. Can he say, I was not behind the controls of this vehicle? The automation determined what the speed limit was and went to what it thought was an appropriate speed. I was not the one who was hitting the accelerator here. Go after Tesla for this ticket. Is that going to work in front of a judge?
5: I mean, you know, I love a good Shaggy defense. The old, it wasn't me, but I don't think that's going to hold up here.
0: Damn it. It's not going to work for him. The judge is going to say you're responsible because you were actually physically behind the wheel.
5: Yeah, of course.
0: He's getting angry,
1: Moses,
0: though.
1: Is there a legal precedent for who's to blame when the car has no driver? Like, if you were somewhere where they had like Waymos or in Orlando, there's a small window of area where they're testing out the Tesla robo-taxi.
5: Yeah.
1: And there would be an amount of time in between rides where the vehicle was driving around with nobody in it. If this happens, if for some reason the software has a bug or something weird went down and the car violated a traffic law, is there anybody to cite?
5: So, I mean, when crashes occur, it's sort of a developing area of the law right now. It's basically a products liability lawsuit where you're basically suing the manufacturer, you know, Tesla or whoever's, Waymo or whoever it is, depending on the company. And you're suing them and saying that they're liable because the product that they provided was defective. Mm-hmm. Now, when it comes to, traffic laws, that's going to depend state by state as to what statutes they've put in place for autonomous driving and how they handle it, and if they even contemplated it when they drafted that statute.
0: Somebody's saying they should tow his car. Just stop talking, says Kurt. The side of the road is not the place to discuss the finer points of the law. You have no idea, Kurt. I saw a video yesterday of an active shootout going on with a guy who barricaded himself in a cheap motel. And the police
1: and
0: were firing.
1: Sean was done masturbating.
0: It was not my reaction to this.
1: The
0: police are firing in with snipers into this guy's hotel room that he's barricaded in, and he's like filming himself and stuff. And he's firing back at the cops, and he shoots one of the cops and gets him like in the arm and the leg. And the cops shoot back at him, and they hit him once or twice. And they're bringing in robots and all the like crazy SWAT technology. And they go to try to evacuate the woman in the hotel room adjacent to where this was all going down. And when they open the door, they're like, ma'am, we need to get you all out of here right now. The woman goes, is somebody going to pay for this? I wanted this room. I spent a lot of money on this. I want to be fully compensated within the law. And it's like, whoa, there's bullets flying around. People are dying. There's a lot of these sort of roadside legal arguments happening every day, I think. This guy, though, he's boiling over. He's getting angry. He thinks he's not responsible. It was on autopilot. Blame Tesla, he says.
2: What he says.
1: Do you think he, honestly thinks that, or is he just, trying to make an argument? Like, do you think that if that's the case, he bought the Tesla thinking, oh, I will never have to get speeding tickets?
0: Yes! I think that, listen to this guy. He just asked for the supervisor. I think he's fully confident that he's not to blame, and that's why he's getting angry.
2: So all the supervisors are busy. If you want to sit here and wait, you can. There's a court date on the ticket.
3: You will be here, and then you will come here, because I got every recording right here. This is how you respond to me. This is how you rude to me. This
2: how
3: is
2: am I rude to you?
3: So listen, sir. With due all respect, I'm a good citizen.
1: With due all
3: respect.
1: I didn't
3: do anything wrong. I'm a zero criminal. You treat me like that asshole like this, I am.
2: I didn't treat you like an asshole.
3: No,
2: ticket.
3: You dropped. I have a witness. This is a witness. She got a witness. You drop me like this? You want to see your driver license? That's not acceptable, sir. I'm a good citizen, okay? You cannot treat me like this good citizen.
2: You going to sit here and wait for the supervisor?
3: No, I want your supervisor you will be here. I went to
2: I'm leaving.
3: You
2: I'm leaving. Goodbye.
0: Goodbye. Yell at yourself on the side of the road for a while, he says. Moses doesn't think this guy's going to be victorious with his argument. I'm zero criminal. He's zero criminal, this guy. Well, now he's got a tiny little nick on his, on his resume. But I think this guy may just be at the forefront of these types of arguments. How different is it from being in a Waymo with no driver to just being behind the wheel in the Tesla's driving itself, Your Honor? Huh? I submit to you that the vehicle made the decisions based on software created by humans, and those humans, not me, are the ones who are responsible for paying this speeding ticket.
1: Allow me to enter into evidence, sir. You say the vehicle makes decisions?
0: Indeed, well, I do, Your Honor.
1: In the settings of the vehicle, you can pick whether you want it to be a good driver and follow the law, or you can go ludicrous speed, or they have like a, I forget what it's called on Tesla, but there's
4: I think it is ludicrous.
1: There's like a crazy mode.
0: Objection on the grounds that this is bad for my case. I'm fully rejecting your argument. And I'm standing by that this is overruled. Automated vehicles at what? Damn it.
4: Overruled.
0: I knew it was going to happen. You tell us, pick a side, who is in the right, the cop or the guy who blames his Tesla for the speeding ticket? He wasn't even hitting the gas pedal. Well, I guess the accelerator, you would say in this case. Who's to blame? Pick a side, friends. We'll hear from you, your dispatches, your emails, and all the rest in just a moment. The officer said, no matter what technology your vehicle has, the person behind the wheel is accountable for your vehicle's actions. These systems are designed to assist you, not drive for you. That's the statement from the Parker Police Department talking about this that happened just a couple of weeks ago, where the guy blamed his own autopilot. All right, we'll get your thoughts. Oh, my God. Oh, just a rush of dispatches here. These are going to be rough, I think. I don't know. We'll see what you have to say. We'll see what's on your mind. You can leave yours at thenewsjunkie.com right now.
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7: Local governments continue to fight AI data centers in their neighborhoods. Palm Beach County Zoning Commission is giving preliminary approval to a one-year moratorium on any new large-scale data centers. But how is that defined?
8: But can't you guys put a better definition to this?
9: Why don't we look at it.
7: Commissioners say the definition would mean facilities using at least 50 megawatts of electricity. A South Florida man is tied to a retail theft ring involving baby formula. Authorities say Vincent Capone stole over a dozen times from stores in Palm Beach, Broward, Collier, and Osceola counties. He was identified through surveillance videos, witness statements, and other evidence. Authorities are seeking an arrest warrant on charges of organized retail theft. Orlando police could be expanding their drone program. The city council will meet Monday to discuss a plan to put drone docking stations on the roof of an office building in Lake Nona. The OPD currently has 9 sites from which it launches drones. With Florida's News, I'm Denise Ryan.
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12: Going on 275 southbound in St. Pete, you're going to see the off-ramp for 54th Avenue North shut down with construction. Plan to divert using Gandy Boulevard or 38th Avenue North as your alternate exits. Also in downtown Tampa, northbound Florida Avenue and Henderson Avenue, 2 left lanes are blocked with construction. Then after you get through that, also on northbound Florida Avenue by Dr. King Jr. Boulevard, the 2 right lanes are blocked with more road work. Steve Foster, News Radio WFLA.
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14: Some lingering rain across parts of the area right now, drying out throughout the overnight hours with a few passing clouds, waking up to morning lows in the 70s for our Saturday. We'll have another chance for some scattered showers and storms in the afternoon, about a 60% coverage, with afternoon highs in the upper 80s and lower 90s. We'll keep those elevated rain chances as we head into our Sunday, with slightly drier air filtering in Sunday and into the upcoming work week. So expect temperatures to rise and rain chances to decrease. I'm ex-offender meteorologist Zuleika Soler.
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17: Fox News, I'm Deborah Valentine. The Senate has passed a resolution funding the government through December 11th and confirmed the nomination of Todd Blanche as Attorney General prior to summer recess. Former VP Kamala Harris speaking at the Inspirnola Charter School Inspire the City rally, criticizing the Trump administration's ongoing conflict with Iran.
18: They'll spend $125 billion on Trump's war in Iran, while folks can't even cover their basic needs here in America.
17: Harris said the best way to stop the administration is through the midterm elections. A firefighting helicopter crashed in central Utah while battling wildfires. Tyler Hecht, deputy incident commander.
19: At this point, we didn't want to put them at any more risk until we know it's safe. So that's an ongoing conversation with us and fire.
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0: So good to see you. I love you, and I appreciate you. Thank you, Jason Wheeler, for the gifted subscription over at thenewsjunkie.com. 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We're at an inflection point, I think, here. I legitimately mean this, and I think it's a good thing because I think a lot of people have heard different words thrown out all over the place recently, and some of them they think sounds like an attractive future, and some of them they think is bad ideas and good ideas, and all these different things are out there. But I happen to think, like, this is the one thing I'm not black-pilled on, I'm very confident in. If you explain things to people, most of the time, if they're reasonable, they'll come around to your way of thinking. Like, I think most people at their base are in one of two groups. You're either an individualist, that's what I am, through and through. I don't care about parties or teams or anything like that. I'm an individualist. I care about my in-group, right? I care about my family, my people, my neighborhood after that. But I'm an in-group person. I'm an individualist, and I'm worried about my people and my network. And then there's collectivists, who largely worry about the out-group, right? They care about people halfway across the world more than they care about their own neighbors. They'll swear off their loved ones and never talk to them again if they disagree on a point, but they'll care about some kid in like Sudan much more than they'll care about anybody they'll ever talk to ever, right? These things, to individualists like me, they don't make sense. They seem strange. They seem very, very bizarre. But to collectivists, they make perfect sense. That's where you get things like these candidates for the DSA and all these different groups out there. And then people don't really know what words mean. Like, they don't know what socialism means. So they're like, that seems good. Isn't that what they do in like Scandinavia? And no one knows what they're talking about. But at the base of these things, I think people agree on simple things. Like, CBS had this story. It's such a boring story, such a regular run-of-the-mill story. But I think it can kind of tell you your answer to this, which one of those categories you fall into. Are you an individualist? Right? Are you a person who's like, I'm about my group? Or are you a collectivist, which is, you know, socialism and communism, those things down the pipeline from that. And this CBS news story is about how all of these companies, huge, huge, huge group of companies, have switched after in the last 10 to 15 years, they were doing, well, like a more socialist type thing where everybody got a pay raise. You all get a pay raise. Everybody gets a pay raise. And, you know, everybody together would get what they call a peanut butter style pay raise. It would be like iHeartRadio saying, congratulations, all employees get a very meager 2% raise. Yeah, congratulations, you did it. We all got a 2% raise.
1: Cool.
0: There we go. That's sort of the collectivist style. Then the individualist style would be that the merit-based pay raises are the best. C-Lane has been working so hard and doing such a good job that he deserves special recognition and a pay raise because his hard work is something that needs to be lauded, right? Congratulations, C-Lane. So amazing.
1: All right.
0: So amazing. You did a great job. But instead of going like, hey,
1: oh, wait, that's
0: C-Lane
1: did great.
0: The whole company did great. So everybody deserves a bonus. No. And companies are moving away from these style pay raises towards rewarding strong individual performers, and taking people with the most merit and the people who work the hardest and bring the most to that company and giving them the bonuses. I think, like, at the base of all of these arguments that you've seen over the last 15 years and crazy stuff about this or that or gender or whatever, I think there are things that you'll just find more people agree with. I think when I say something like that, when I say it's more fair for the people who work the hardest, who put the most in and bring the most value to a team, a company, or whatever it is, to get the most benefit out of that, rather than going like, well, you know, there is a couple of people who just sit there shuffling their thumbs all day long, but everybody gets a raise. And that's what we did for quite a while. I think that's what people got into. I still think people hear things like the democratic socialism stuff and think, well, you know, that sounds like it would be more fair. And that's why you've seen such a rise in this. I saw somebody trying to defend this. Actually, MS Now was putting graphics up and they're like, democratic socialism versus communism, because there was like, you know, I guess they're calling everybody communist now. And I said, democratic socialism means free and fair elections. It means setting prices on staples and free market prices for no goods. It means state ownership of essential services like electricity.

0: You literally will be picked for a job, and that's the job you'll have for the rest of your life. That's what socialism is. There is no, you can't create your own business. Employee, you can't have employees in socialism. There is no such thing. That's a predatory relationship between the employer and the employee. There are no, not in socialism, there are no relationships like that. So you can't even do that if you think you got a great idea. Too bad. You do the job they give you. But it says you work as much as you're able and no more than needed. And you would control your own labor and see it going to good use. It's not just a job to pay the bills. Sure. Speaking of bills, you don't really have them anymore. Eliminating bills. That's a popular move. All right. You have no debt. You don't need health insurance. You don't pay a mortgage or have a landlord. Well, I thought you said I could own my house. How am I going to own my house if I don't have a mortgage or there's no landlords? Obviously, this is just not true because comfortable housing is a human right. What does comfortable mean? Your retirement is publicly funded. Food, education, energy, medicine, and transportation are not for-profit businesses. They're common goods and utilities, they say. Then they say, okay, enough about bills. What do you do on your day off? Maybe in the morning, you walk your kids to school, run errands, or go to a doctor's appointment. In the afternoon, you might play a sport. Who doesn't say it that way? I might play a sport.
1: Hey, babe, you got you still got a little bit left on dinner, right? I'm going to go out and play a sport.
0: Practice a new skill. Read. Plan a trip, it says. They don't know how much people just want to play Grand Theft Auto. In the evening, you can meet up with friends or family or eat together, maybe even go to the movies or to the park. These are all very familiar everyday activities. A socialist day off could be like any good day now. You're free to spend your time how you like without worrying about costs or dreading to go back to work. So they go on to this whole thing about, you know, how do we get here? But this is the view they have. And then there's some people going like, no, it's just here's what they really want to do. They just want to make things more fair. No, I want to make things more fair. That sounds attractive to me. Let us know your thoughts. Go to thenewsjunkie.com and send us your dispatch right now.
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0: newsroom. So good to see you. So good to have you with us. We'll get to some of your emails in just a moment. We'll see what's grabbing your attention out there, and that's always welcome. If there's something we're not talking about, something we should be talking about, you can always email tips, T-I-P-S, at thenewsjunkie.com. We're going to get into this audio of the close call between Trump's chopper, which is Marine One, his helicopter, and a passenger plane. I'm going to play the audio, the air traffic control audio, for you in just a second. We'll see how dangerous this was or if it's being overblown and overhyped. But I wanted to work this in real quick to see if people thought this was some sort of good idea, because to me, God almighty, does this seem pretty, pretty stupid. This is a story out of New Mexico, and they have said, I had not heard about this, but they had said that there is a shortage of lawyers in New Mexico, and they just passed a new law that makes it so you no longer have to pass the bar to be an attorney in New Mexico. So if you just work at an attorney's office for X number of hours, you now in New Mexico, you just become an attorney.
1: That's where Kim Kardashian has an in now.
0: Yes, you might have to go there because you go and you don't have to take the bar at all. You pass. You work with another legal expert. And if you do enough hours, like check, check, check, check, now you're an attorney. And I thought, like, we don't accept that for literally anything else. You know, some things we need to make sure you have some level of expertise that pans out in a test. Why would you not have, like, are you worried about people not speaking the language of the test? Like, what even would this be for? Who on earth wants an attorney? You're like, did you pass the bar? Nah, that was way too hard. No. I just went to New Mexico and I worked with some guy for a little while. And it's giving really big Better Call Saul vibes.
1: Well, right? I mean, considering that happened in New Mexico.
0: Yeah, I did it. What did it?
1: Right. Yeah.
0: So they're literally, they're turning Better Call Saul for the Breaking Bad universe into their real life. Somebody says OJT program. Yeah, like on-the-job training, but you never have to pass the test. The thing about this that's important to remember, folks, before I get on to this Marine One audio with Trump, is that being a legal professional is very, very different than many other jobs. You have to, and I mean have to, know the history. You have to know the history of cases. You have to know how to win a case, how to use other established cases to win your case and to convince the judge. You have to know these things, which are the things that you're questioned about when you are taking the bar exam, which is why it's not that easy. It requires a lot of memory and a lot of problem-solving abilities that most people don't have. But we need really good attorneys. Why? Because one of the key parts of the United States of America and our system is that hopefully we all get a fair shot. And hopefully if somebody accuses you of something you didn't do, you have a competent person to represent you in court. That's why we want them to pass a test before they become attorneys. But I put this on our list for Mo. I have to see what our attorney Mo DeWitt thinks about this, whether he thinks that's
1: he's not just on

0: to New Mexico.
1: He's like, I'm out of here.
0: Look, I mean, if you think about it, having this as a thing for New Mexico and telling the general public that, hey, your attorney doesn't need to have passed the bar to practice in the state, I think could attract actual bar passing attorneys to the state. Like Moses could go, hey, listen, I have passed the bar.
1: Right.
0: That is no longer the bar.
1: Imagine that.
0: It's no longer the barrier to entry to practice law in this state. But if you want somebody who actually has done the work, you just call Mo.
2: It's crazy, man. But that's what they're doing over there. Let us know. Maybe you think that's a good idea. I don't know. Maybe there's some like wild libertarian front that thinks like, no, this is actually good. We're gatekeeping attorneys too much. Gatekeeping is bad in many ways, but in this way, I think, you know, we need people to be smart and know the law. Let us know what you think. Send a dispatch over at thenewsjunkie.com. All right, here's Fox with the close call between the president's helicopter, which is Marine One, and a commercial flight. Like somebody just flying along on, let's say, like a Southwest or JetBlue flight. You're going to your destination. You're going to Dulles or whatever. And then you almost crash in to the helicopter of the president of the United States of America, which would have been absolutely catastrophic for some of you. And then some of you would have like hurt your ankles celebrating and stuff. That's where we're at. But here we go. Let's see what happened here.
3: The Marine One took off from the White House grounds with the president on board, but air traffic controllers had not stopped traffic at nearby Reagan National Airport. You can hear the pilot talking to air traffic control. Listen here.
4: 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That's Marine One proceeding as briefed.
5: One got traffic rotating off runway 1, E-170.
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5: Marine One, roger.
4: We'll be doing a momentary delay.
2: All right, pretty cut and dry there. They said, well, Marine One proceeding is briefed. And then they said, please see the plane that was coming off of the tarmac, off the runway. And then they said, oh, we're going to do a mandatory delay. So they had to, like, actually delay their journey a little bit so that they didn't run into a passenger jet and cause an absolute catastrophe.
0: But, I mean, in the video that they showed, they weren't super close.
2: I think close by our standards and close by, like, because think about how fast the plane's going and how fast Marine One's going, right?
0: Right.
2: I think they're going pretty quickly.
0: Their maneuverability, you know, to avoid each other is not always, especially since one of them looked like it was taking off.
2: Yeah.
0: You can't just swerve while you're taking off. Catastrophe.
2: No, unless they're getting pilot licenses now. Yeah, okay, here they are. So the plane is, it looks pretty far up in the air, but... Yeah, I mean, I don't know. They just said it was too close for comfort, I guess.
0: I think it's pretty far up in the air, not for aviation standards, but for the president is in one of these vehicles standards.
2: Right. Yeah, I mean, so if there was somebody trying to do something nefarious, then here you go. Let's see what else they said.
3: The FAA says despite this violation, it was not a close call. Federal aviation rules require aircraft to stay separated by at least 1.5 miles horizontally and 500 feet vertically. The flight paths of Marine One were not converging, and the president was never in danger. Tracking data shows Marine One left the White House at 2:33 p.m. Eastern, bound for Joint Base Andrews. And about a minute later, an American Airlines flight operated by Envoy Air took off for Florida. A White House spokesperson says, quote, Marine One flights are piloted by some of the best aviators in the world, and at no point was the president in harm's way.
2: All right, so they're saying, look, not that big of a deal. Everything was fine here. They weren't as close as people are thinking. Calm down. We'll see what you think. John on TNJ chat says, I'm a libertarian. I would never want an attorney to represent me that is not qualified. We're against the government doing a lot of things because of how incompetent they are and love wasting our money. Yeah, I mean, I know there's an idea amongst some libertarian types where they'll be like, hey, the market will sort it out. And some of that makes sense. So let's say if you want to say it's ridiculous that somebody who cuts hair, you know, like at a hair salon, has to get a license and pay for and maintain a license, I would say, yeah, I could probably agree with that. I think that that dates back to times when barbers were doing far more than they do in modern times. And we don't need to really gatekeep on people who do haircuts. And the marketplace will work itself out. If people suck at giving haircuts, you won't go there anymore. They'll get bad reviews and nobody will pay money. Well, but with like pilots and with like attorneys, I don't sure. want to sort that out.
0: And with that, I think with the haircut thing, the thing that got me was not just that they do the licensing process and mm-hmm. making sure you're up to code on your license and all that, but the like deep investigations of unlicensed haircut places, unlicensed barbershops, where like mm-hmm. Our local version of the FBI, which is the MBI, used to have these intense stings.
2: They do like a bust?
0: You would have thought they were getting just truckloads of drugs out of these places. They were doing busts on unlicensed barbershops and shops that had unlicensed people charging to cut hair.
2: Yeah, when I see this stuff, and I know this would be a little more controversial, save for maybe with the libertarian folks, when I see these kind of busts, and I see busts on like prostitution with like escorts and stuff, I think, why don't you do a raid of all the areas with gang activity? Huh? Why don't you go into mm-hmm. like the worst neighborhoods in town with all the worst gang activity everywhere, wanted criminals all over the streets? Why don't you like prepare for a month and give Operation Kill the Gangster and go in and pop off a couple of those guys? To me, that's just resources better spent. But what do I know?
0: I mean, the busts were in bad areas of town, in bad neighborhoods, but they weren't for... I don't know if there was any gang-related stuff. It was a lot of, or at least according to them, unlicensed barbershops, which also, you know, it gave me cause to worry because, as you know, I have a close family member who got an illegal haircut during COVID.
2: Ooh.
0: Yeah, there was not supposed to be haircuttery going on.
2: Unbelievable. Unbelievable.
0: Clandestine.
2: Yeah, we should turn that person. Have we passed the statute of limitations, or can we arrest all the COVID haircut people now?
0: I think we're fine. I don't think there's any need for that.
2: Is there anybody? Do the DSA people run on that? Like, we want to go back and round up the COVID haircut people? Yes, yes, yes, we do. Absolutely. I never know, but we want to hear from you today on the show. You can join us. It's very easy to do. Here are two main ways. One, we have something called dispatches, and you can record an audio or video dispatch and join us on the show. Audio and video, because some people are watching over on youtube.com/thenewsjunkie. The other way, and maybe this is good for you, if you would like to email the show, you can do that to tips, T-I-P-S at thenewsjunkie.com. Remember, if you put anonymous on top of your email, I won't yap about your name and your job and all the information that you put in there, because I know you probably want to be a little more tight-lipped about that. If you were involved in, let's say, an undercover haircutting operation, right?
0: Yeah.
2: You were like way below the radar on that stuff, you could still chime in. 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
10: Guaranteed human. Police in DeLand continue to investigate the murder of 19-year-old Dustin Rose and 18-year-old Samson Campbell. Under arrest and charged with second-degree murder is 17-year-old Keon Rundle, and now police believe they may have a motive. Police say that confidential sources have said that Rose and Campbell arranged to meet Rundle to buy marijuana, but allegedly attempted to rob him at gunpoint. Rundle is then believed to have pulled out his own gun and shot the two teens. Fox 35 spoke to a law enforcement expert, James Copenhaver.
11: More importantly, did these individuals tell anyone else after that conversation, which would potentially move the needle if you're working this from a defense angle or even from the government's angle?
10: Rundle's father, Datron Etkins, was arrested and charged with accessory after the fact for helping his son conceal evidence and evade police. Rundle is charged with two counts of second-degree murder and is currently being held without bond. Steve Giordano is running for mayor in Port St. Lucie, and recently he discovered someone stealing his campaign signs. It appears the culprit is none other than the husband of the incumbent mayor, Shannon Martin, a lieutenant in the Port St. Lucie Police Department. CBS 12 News released cell phone footage captured by an outraged Giordano.
12: Your side's not going.
13: Put my fucking sign back.
14: Any police were in the corner of the row, so.
13: I got the lieutenant of the Port St. Lucie Police Department vandalizing my sign.
10: The Port St. Lucie Police Department says it is investigating the claims and that the investigation remains active. A canine deputy injured in Thursday's shooting in Kathleen is now expected to lose a leg and be forced into retirement. Reports indicate the Wiltz Family Trust is covering the medical expenses for Ace and will also pick up the cost of a replacement canine deputy. Early voting is getting underway across Florida ahead of the August 18th primary. The statewide early voting period begins Saturday and runs through August 15th. Although some counties have already opened their polls, voters can check with their local elections office for polling locations and times. With Florida's News, I'm Tim Adkins.
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17: Going on 275 southbound in St. Pete, you're going to see the off-ramp for 54th Avenue North shut down with construction. Plan to divert using Gandy Boulevard or 38th Avenue North as your alternate exits. Also in downtown Tampa, northbound Florida Avenue at Henderson Avenue, two left lanes are blocked with construction. Then after you get through that, also on northbound Florida Avenue by Dr. King Jr. Boulevard, the two right lanes are blocked with more road work. Steve Foster, News Radio WFLA.
18: As we settle back into our normal rainy season pattern, you can expect a dry start to the day, a partly cloudy sky building in as the day goes on with highs near normal around 91 degrees for downtown Tampa. By the early mid-afternoon, scattered areas of rain and storms will begin to develop and they'll drift their way westward as the day goes on, likely continuing through about sunset, if not into later tonight as well. We'll be mainly clear though for the overnight into your Sunday morning, waking up in the mid and upper 70s. I'm Axis Defender 8 meteorologist Juliana Mejia.
19: Lance confirmed. I'm Deborah Valentine, Fox News. A busy night on Capitol Hill with acting U.S. Attorney General Todd Blanche confirmed as AG. Fox's Chad Pergram has details from Washington.
20: The vote very tight, 50 to 49. The only senator not casting a ballot, Mitch McConnell, the former Senate Majority Leader who's been out since the middle of June here. There were two Republican no's. Susan Collins, Republican of Maine, who has a tough re-election bid this fall. She announced her opposition a couple of days ago. And early Friday morning, you had Lisa Murkowski from Alaska, who also said she had met with Todd Blanche and just wasn't committed to him at that stage. So this took it down to Bill Cassidy. He was the only person, the Republican senator from Louisiana, who was undecided on that side of the aisle, and he broke the logjam.
19: The Senate has passed a resolution funding the federal government until December 11th prior to summer recess. However, it still needs House approval. President Trump plans to take his defense of a new White House ballroom to the U.S. Supreme Court. Fox's Jared Halpern has more from the White House.
21: A split panel of judges on the Court of Appeals for D.C. is ordering construction on a $400 million White House ballroom to stop, ruling Congress must first approve the project. It is the latest legal setback for the project, upholding a district court ruling also blocking further construction. President Trump says the ruling is a national security threat. He has expanded the size and scope of construction to include what he describes as a desperately needed military center, complete with bomb shelters, medical facilities, missile-resistant steel, and drone proofing. The president also says funding for the 90,000-square-foot ballroom is coming from private donors and not taxpayer money. At the White House, Jared Halpern, Fox News.
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0: Good morning, Tampa Bay, 970 WFLA, Talking Fishing. Going to be here until 8 o'clock.
1: Unfortunately, only till 8 o'clock.
0: Lots of stuff to talk about this morning. We certainly appreciate you joining us. We know you have a lot of choices out there. Hopefully, we can get your beautiful Saturday morning off to a good start here. We were just talking about how excitable we were the last couple of days.
1: I love how we just start the morning comparing our stories from how we got angry this past week.
0: Should be an interesting show. Should be an interesting show.
1: Yeah, I was blind with rage on this day. Yeah, well, listen to this story.
0: I got one for you. We seem to just be running into jack wagons more and more often.
1: It's a great way to start the day.
0: Exactly, no doubt.
1: Don't even need coffee. No wonder Mike doesn't drink coffee in the morning. He just starts his day with blind rage.
0: No caffeine for me. No caffeine for me. We're good. We've got Will Jarrett from Jarrett Ford, the Jarrett Auto Group, joining us a little after 7:30 this morning, introducing our new title sponsor here, new huge partner of Real Animals in general. Super excited to have Will joining us. We've got our Real Animals Junior Pro Staff Award Ceremony today, 10 a.m., Gator Jim's Fishing Tackle, 3301 Pinellas Point Drive. If you've been listening to the show for any length of time, you know how we feel about our peeps at Gator Gym. So we're going to be over there at 10 a.m. doling out $10,000 in college scholarships for lucky anglers, courtesy of CCA Florida and Yamaha Outboards. I've got Bull Bay rods to hand out. I've got Ingle coolers to hand out, Gator Gym's gift certificates to hand out. So that's going to be our morning, getting with the kiddos over there. Looking forward to that.
1: I got a little bone to pick with those junior pro staff guys. I sent you the photo this week. A junior pro staff member came across my truck, stood in front of the Hubbard's logo to point at the Real Animals logo. Like, oh, look at this beautiful truck. I was like, what? Right, sent it to Mike. I was like, oh, you like that?
0: I got some gamers.
1: Yeah, it's pretty funny.
0: Gamers on the team. That was awesome. Is pretty funny. You know, and that's the beauty of the young anglers and the young pro staffers is we're hoping that they evolve, right?
1: Oh, yeah.
0: They should stand on the other side, get the Real Animals and the Hubbard's logo together.
1: They'll get there. The branding.
0: We got to work on your branding skills there. If you're going
1: to make sure you talk to him today.
0: Professional angler. Exactly. Hey, you, come here. We got to talk. Dad, we got to work on his game a little bit. No doubt. How's our weather look?
1: The weather is finally starting to look really good this week. It's we got a nice long stretch of some moderate to low wind, very low seas. We've got finally some lower rain chances starting with the work week. It is still going to be a little rainy today. We have a 60% chance today. Tomorrow's still pretty elevated. But this work week coming up Monday through Friday, it's 30% or lower. It is finally a more typical summertime pattern that we're going to fall into this work week, where rain chances get back to normal. We might see those afternoon showers. They're going to be super scattered. So it's good to see us falling back into that more normal pattern. Yeah. But with that comes high temps climbing back up into the mid to upper 90s. We've got humidity returning. The air temperature, water temperature is going to start climbing. So we're celebrating, but also a little nervous on that front. Just, it's been nice. I mean, yesterday morning was absolutely spectacular because it was mid to low 70s.
2: I ran across the bay yesterday morning from O'Neill's to the South Pier to catch bait.
1: Get a little jacket.
2: I had my sweatshirt on.
1: Little sweater?
2: I reached in the back.
1: Sweater weather?
2: Reached in the back of the Real Animals Fish Wagon and grabbed the Yamaha sweatshirt. I'm like,
1: yeah,
2: I'm
1: going to
2: throw my sweatshirt on this morning. I mean, it was just, you know, I'm in my shorts, obviously, and you know, but I was like, it's a little chilly this morning.
1: Yeah. Yesterday morning was nice.
2: Yeah, really nice.
1: And that's what we get.
2: Very out of place for August.
1: Oh, yes.
2: Josh and I were talking about it. I'm like, Josh, this really isn't normal. Like, this is.
1: It's been a weird year, man. It's been a really weird year. I mean, kind of a late spring. Then we had no rain. And then the rain was really late. The mangrove snapper seemingly have been really late offshore. We've had kind of a weird mangrove snapper bite. Normally in the summertime, by June, July, we get this big push of just all the mangrove snapper. And in the summer, we get a lot of quantity. The quality's still there, but you just, I mean, you're catching 8-inch mangrove snapper in 200 foot of water.
2: Sure.
1: And all the way up to 8-pound mangrove snapper. But there's just clouds of them, and they're super voracious and hungry. And we just haven't seen that. We're starting to now.
2: I was going to say, the inshore mangrove snapper bite is bonkers.
1: Yeah, offshore it's steady all year, but the really good, like, typical summertime mangrove, where it doesn't really matter where you land, it doesn't really matter how you anchor, it's, if you're out there on the moon phase, you're gonna get a buttload of mangrove. We haven't seen that, but it's starting now. And the 12-hour night snapper the last 4 weeks have been crushing the fish, and last night was the same thing. It was kind of a slow, steady pick. That moonrise happened, and
2: I wonder if it's water temp related at all, because that water temp is way down for late, you know, for mid-August, early August.
1: I thought about that, but it wouldn't make sense, right? Because normally, by June, July, it's already in the mid to upper 90s. So why are they all of a sudden starting to bite now when the water temperature is down? It just, I don't know. I don't know what it is, why it's off a little bit, but this whole year has been off.
2: Yeah.
1: And now we're starting to get a ton of rain, and it seems like this 3 week, 3.5 week period, I'm hoping we caught up to our drought numbers, because I'm ready to turn my irrigation back to normal. But I mean, we got to be caught up on those drought numbers now.
2: I don't have any idea. I know the pond, the neighborhood pond we have, the retention pond in our neighborhood, is full.
1: Yeah.
2: We have some water.
1: Yeah, it's crazy.
2: Yeah. But again, it's been interesting. It'll be, it's really nice to not be soaking wet with sweat by 7:15 in the morning.
1: Yeah.
2: But that's not the normal pattern. So, and I kept telling Josh, my young captain buddy that was mating with me yesterday, I kept telling him, I'm like, this isn't going to last.
1: Yeah.
2: I promise you, September is a very hot month here in Florida, and it's coming back.
1: Guaranteed. Yeah. People are like, oh, this summer hasn't been bad. I was like, bro, we got all of August and all of September, bro.
2: Exactly.
1: Got a long summer ahead still.
2: She going to cook a little still.
1: Yeah.
2: She
1: yeah.
2: Gonna cook a little.
1: And even tropical season. A lot of people are like, oh, it's been a slow tropical season. I was like, shut up. It's bad all the way through November, guys.
2: We are not there yet.
1: Yeah.
2: We are not there yet. We got a new moon coming up on Wednesday, so some good weather to fish right here. 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Yeah, man. Great week on the water, really. Wednesday was a little tough. That bite wasn't great. Monday, not a lot of big fish, but we caught some fish. I had three guys on the boat. We got three slams. Wednesday was a little tougher. We had to grind a little. We were dodging rain.
3: Yeah.
2: You know, it got really... Monday, too. Monday was like, hey, I think we'll run... Let's run across the bay. And we ran across the bay, and that stuff
3: got
2: came,
3: stuck.
2: Well, it came inshore and then came south.
3: Yeah.
2: Like, it came from the Gulf.
3: Dude, watching the radar and trying to predict what's going to happen the last week and a half has been a total crapshoot.
2: Unbelievable.
3: It's insane. Yeah,
2: really hard. And I went, well, I guess we're going to run south because it's raining here. You know, I want to go up towards Boca Ciega Bay and fish. And I was like, oh, it's going to be raining there. And before we even turned to go south, I'm like, it's raining in Boca Ciega Bay. Let's go south.
3: It's been wild, too, because John's Pass has been looking like St. John's River. It's like brown, dookie water.
2: Right.
3: Because it's so brackish. And the snook.
2: Dookie water.
3: Dookie water. Yeah. Nice. St. John's River. Nice. Everybody in Northeast Florida is like, what? But, it's accurate. Yeah, it's, there was a ton of snook in the past. They were really starting to get thick. And then all of a sudden, all this rain started mid July. All that weather came, Bertha. It pushed them all out. They seemingly disappeared from John's Pass. And the bite really got tough. But the last like 3 or 4 days, even with that brown dookie water and all that brackish water, it's like they showed back up. And I think it has a lot to do with the bait because we haven't been seeing a ton of bait. But I mean, you walk out in the dock and the water is just alive because okay. The glass minnows are so concentrated underneath the dock. It seems like if you jumped in, you wouldn't go in the water. There's so many glass minnows. That's stand how thick
2: on them,
3: they are.
2: Walk on them.
3: It's crazy. Nice. And then all of a sudden, just pop, pop, pop, pop, just dozens of snook will just come crashing through the pile.
2: That's nice.
3: So they are hungry.
2: Yeah, yeah.
3: Distractingly hungry.
2: Yeah, they might have spawned out and they're getting their grub on now.
3: Maybe that's what it is. They're coming back.
2: Yeah,
3: because they disappeared.
2: Yeah.
3: And I was talking to John Sasser about it, the gentleman from Salt Strong who fishes John's Pass religiously. And he was saying the same thing. They got to go somewhere. And I was like, I think they went to the nearshore reefs and probably are spawning. He's like, yeah, it makes sense. And they seemingly showed back up in force the last like 4 days.
2: They go to spawn and didn't want all you John Passers standing there googly eyeing them on the spawn.
3: Well, now we do that.
2: Need a little privacy.
3: Yeah.
2: So, yeah, very cool. Well, yeah. And it's that time of year. Good things are happening. That
3: mangrove snapper.
2: Mango bite is good. Crazy. Yeah, I mean, I've got a couple of docks in the bay that have just been electric. Redfish in the trees. Found a couple of schools of redfish yesterday and some big fish. I was really thinking we probably wouldn't see that until after this next moon.
3: Wait. Big fish. So over slot fish back?
2: Yeah.
3: Wow.
2: Yeah. And we were like on Monday, we caught some redfish, but they were all, you know, 18 to 22, 23 inches. And then boom, all of a sudden. And it was weird because the first two fish we caught yesterday were both 22, 23 inches. I thought, okay, you know, that's kind of what we're seeing. And then boom, out of nowhere, we were like, that's a giant red knot. And that giant red knot has much better distance from nose to tail.
3: You were finding schools of big redfish already.
2: Yeah.
3: Wow.
2: Which
3: and that's normally end of August, early September.
2: I was anticipating probably this moon coming up that we would probably get some. And what happens is on those fish, especially when you're fishing shallow, they are a little spooky because they're not comfortable yet, which was part of the problem. We only caught like 8 of them yesterday. Couldn't like get them to just go. Cut bait, cut pinfish was the trick.
3: So you're staying way off that school.
2: Way off that school.
3: And you're not chumming them.
2: I tried to chum them try to keep them there. And you would see them kind of swirl on baits, but they weren't eating them. They were real nervous. The other thing is the color of the fish.
3: Mm-hmm.
2: They're not, when they get up, they're not dark.
3: Yeah.
2: You can tell they just came from the beach. They're fresh. They're new fish.
3: So when you find that school of redfish, the real light colored, that tells you they just came in off the Gulf. They're not settled. They're going to be more spooky. You got to stay further away and make those long bomb casts at them.
2: 100%.
3: Interesting.
2: And I like to take cut bait, figure out which direction they're going, and put that cut bait out in front of them.
3: Like you're tarpon fishing.
2: 100%.
3: So you're throwing in front of the school, anticipating where the school's going
2: to
3: be.
2: Let that school just swim over the top of that cut bait and eat it. Easier said than done.
3: Yeah.
2: You know, and a lot of charters, when you're running a charter, a lot of people want to make their own cast, which I understand, but a lot of times they're not qualified. My guys yesterday could really fish. So yesterday's crew was pretty easy. They were Crystal River guys and they fish a lot of schools of redfish and stuff like that.
3: But that always helps.
2: Yeah, for sure. makes it much easier. So phone lines are open here, 1-800-969-9352. 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We're giving away $10,000 courtesy of CCA Florida and Yamaha Outboards at 10 a.m. this morning. Hopefully you guys will all rally and come on out and see us. The parents, the kids, looking forward to seeing everybody. Hopefully we'll hear from you guys, your questions, comments, fishing reports. Again, phone lines are open here, 1-800-969-9352. It's the Jared Ford Real Animals Radio Show. 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
2: 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OCC Roadhouse, Tuesday, August 25th, fourth Tuesday of the month. We are going to be there. The spider monkey, Captain Tommy LaRange.
3: That's what we're going with?
2: Yeah. I call him the spider monkey.
3: I've actually witnessed it in real life. That time we went fishing with Mahoney and he was out there on the Flying Hub 2. We hooked a what turned out to be a 95-pound wahoo on a flatline. But he was all fired up and screaming, yelling, bouncing around the boat. All of a sudden, I turned around and he was on the roof of the Flying Hub 2. I was like, I've never seen anybody up there. How did you get up there? And then I turned around again and he was off. He was at the back of the boat on top of the motor. I was like, what are you doing?
2: Gotta look up his sleeves. He's got the little things where he shoots the webs out.
3: He's like, stop moving. You're freaking me out.
2: He's a great offshore captain. Captain Tommy LaRange is going to join us Tuesday, August 25th, 7 to 9 p.m., OCC Roadhouse. Make sure you put it on your calendar. Also put December 5th on your calendar. We're going to have Skeeter Boats. We're going to have our good friends at Dropout Cast Nets. We're going to have CCA. We're going to have Bob's Machine Shop, Power Pole, everybody out at OCC Roadhouse that Saturday from like 11 a.m. to 4. Just do some fishing conversation, just bring in a bunch of captains, talk fishing, show off some products. You guys can come and talk to some of our partners. Bull Bay Rods will be there as well, so put that on your calendar.
3: We're going to have a Florida Guides Association booth. I need to reserve a spot. We had a board meeting. Captain Van and I are all fired up about it. Bobby will be there.
2: You're so in.
3: Bunch of us.
2: Love it. You're in. The team will be there. That's good.
3: Yeah.
2: We'll get Van up on stage talking fishing along
3: there
2: with
3: you. Go. He'll be
2: along
3: here
2: with you. That'd be great. The Lord... Our big friend there, the madman himself, Captain Van Hubbard. Let's go to the phones here real quick. Let's check in with Donald and Lutz. Donald, what's up?
10: Hey, guys. Great show as always. Oh. But, yep, I will be there later today.
2: Thank you, help.
10: That sounds like a great show there for September 5th at OCC. Sounds like that's going to be a
2: December,
10: lot of fun.
2: December 5th. OCC, December. Saturday, December 5th. Don't get a bunch of people out there on Saturday. It's September 5th. We'll be in trouble.
3: There'll probably be a cool event there, though, knowing OCC.
2: Well, there's no doubt. You're right. They'll have something going on. But
3: it's wild, all the cool stuff they do there.
2: They do some crazy stuff, for sure.
10: Car shows and motorcycle stuff.
3: After our OCC Roadhouse fishing conversations, you walk outside and there's a car show going on. It's hard to leave.
2: No,
3: and then when you pull out, all the kids are standing there like, oh, he's going to burn out. It's fun.
2: That's what Mahoney does. Mahoney burns out for him just so the kids get a giggle.
3: Yeah, I like it.
10: Yeah, Henry was checking out all the cars when we were leaving, so he had a great time. And so he had also a great fishing season. He's got like 20 entries for CCA Star.
2: Nice.
10: So he's double dipping this year.
2: That's the way to do it.
10: That he can do it. So,
3: that's awesome.
10: It's been awesome past, I don't know how many years he's been in both. So it's been a pleasure with him, and had him out for like 6-7 weeks. This time did bass fishing and offshore fishing a little bit, and a bunch of inshore down the Keys. I mean,
2: world traveler. Henry's a world traveler already. Good for him. Good for you guys. That's memories right there. That's what it's all about.
3: Mm-hmm.
2: The whole reason we started the junior pro staff was just to get those kids on the water. I'm actually talking with Lisa Fitzgerald right now about rolling the Real Animals Junior Pro Staff into a segment of CCA Florida Star. So we'd actually have a Real Animals Junior Pro Staff division inside CCA Florida's Star Tournament.
3: Cool.
2: So we're trying to work on the logistics of that and making that happen so that we're kind of pushing the
3: combined
2: same event
3: efforts.
2: There. Yeah, combined efforts, exactly.
10: I don't see that not happening.
2: I certainly hope it does. It was Lisa's idea, so that's always a good thing. If the tournament directors got a brainstorm on something, then,
3: it helps.
2: That helps, yeah. And she's a Hall of Famer, so what she says goes.
3: Exactly.
2: Right. So.
10: Exactly, right there.
2: All right, partner. We'll see you here in a couple hours.
10: Yes, sir. Hey, you guys take care. Stay safe. Everybody have a great week and tight lines out there.
2: Donald, appreciate you, buddy.
3: Hey, we got a few minutes before break. I was going to ask Donald, but he hung up too quickly. What was your go-to lure this week, or was it all cutpin fish?
2: All cutpin fish.
3: Cutpin fish.
2: It gets a little tough, although with the water temps down, artificials would have probably... You probably could have picked a few fish up on artificial.
3: Mm-hmm.
2: We did catch some redfish this week on pilchards.
3: They were a little more frisky.
2: They were a little more frisky. But that water temp reached 86 yesterday. So climb if we have a couple fast. Of days, it's going to climb up pretty quick. Yeah. So also that was on the outgoing tide. So you want to remember that water's up the bay. It's hot. Not as deep. It's hotter. So it started out, you know, the water temp was like 82.
3: Mm.
2: But by the end of the trip, it was already at 86. Again, that water dumped out yesterday on that outgoing. So,
3: yeah. Well, we finally don't have that west wind holding it in. And right. We got that big new moon coming Wednesday. So things will start flushing pretty good for us. And I think that'll kind of help heat up the bay even faster.
2: Even with all the rain and the wind we've had, water clarity in a lot of spots was really good. So that's a good thing. Yeah. I was really surprised. A couple of the flats we hit, the water clarity was really, really clean. So that's good to see.
3: Always good.
2: Yeah, always good. Clean water is a positive deal. Phone lines are open here. 1-800-969-9352. Again, it's the Jared Ford Real Animals Radio Show. We'll be back.
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12: Governor DeSantis is staying on the sidelines in the Republican primary and says he's not endorsing a candidate yet. Republican candidate Congressman Byron Donalds leads among Republicans, while Democrat David Jolly is expected to win the nomination for the Democrats. Florida's primary is August 18th. A canine deputy known as Ace, who was shot by a suspect on Thursday in Kathleen, had his left foreleg amputated in a surgery yesterday and will be forced into retirement or he will live out his days at home with his partner. Polk County Sheriff Grady Judd is calling canine Ace a hero.
13: But make no mistake, Ace doing his job saved their lives.
12: Reports are the Wiltz Family Trust is covering the medical expenses for Ace and will also pick up the cost of a replacement canine deputy. AAA reports today's statewide average for a gallon of regular is $3.89, and that's 3 cents cheaper than yesterday. With Florida's News, I'm Tim Adkins.
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17: Still looks like clear conditions for Tampa Bay. This includes north and southbound lanes of I-75, also east and west of I-4. Right now, I-275 is incident-free, and this includes at the Howard Franklin and Skyway Bridge. 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
18: As we settle back into our normal rainy season pattern, you can expect a dry start to the day, a partly cloudy sky building in as the day goes on with highs near normal around 91 degrees for downtown Tampa. By the early mid-afternoon, scattered areas of rain and storms will begin to develop and they'll drift their way westward as the day goes on, likely continuing through about sunset, if not into later tonight as well. We'll be mainly clear, though, for the overnight into your Sunday morning, waking up in the mid and upper 70s. I'm Axe Defender 8 meteorologist Juliana Mejia.
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29: The Dodgers on a season-high 7-game losing streak after falling to the Diamondbacks 4-3. Dodgers 2-time Cy Young Award winner Blake Snell expects to return from the injured list Tuesday against the Royals. Titans have signed left guard Peter Skoronski to a 4-year, $100 million extension, $88 million guaranteed. Andy Reid says Patrick Mahomes not likely to play in the Chiefs' preseason opener against the Rams. I'm Trey Bender.
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2: Welcome back. It's the Jarrett Ford Real Animals Radio Show. We're actually going to talk with Will Jarrett here a little after 7:30 this morning. Looking forward to introducing him to all of you guys. Really excited about the Jarrett Ford partnership. I think they are going to be an absolutely fantastic partner moving forward. We'll try and get him to bring a truck over to OCC as well. So
3: they have some cool new trucks, man.
2: Yes, they do. It was interesting. I've been getting some text messages, and I finally put the logo post up on my social, and I started to get some texts from some of my boys that were like, man, I've been a Jarrett Ford guy for years, dude. That's so cool that you're over there now. So it was pretty pretty sweet. So super excited about that. If you are looking for a fantastic dining experience, you know, I cannot say enough good things about the Friendly Fisherman Seafood Restaurant. It is absolutely spectacular. The Hubbard's family is now again managing this place, and they are serving up the best fishing and dining experiences in Madeira Beach, just like they have for nearly a century now. Come rediscover the Friendly Fisherman. Taste the difference with the freshest seafood, improved menus, and service you've come to expect from the Hubbard's name. Listen, I'm telling you right now, you need to put the captain's platter on your to-do list.
3: Well, they just updated the menu, and the menu goes live, I think, this coming Monday. And they changed a lot of stuff around, and now the hook and cook option, this is my most favorite part about this new menu, is the hook and cook option now comes with other options. For my whole life, it's been, you can take your fish to the friendly, which is great, but they offer to broil, blacken, regular fry, or Cajun fry your fish. Blackened and Cajun fried are my favorite. But those were the four options. That's right. That's all they can do. Now you can put it on a salad. You can, they'll make you fish tacos with your hook and cook.
2: What?
3: Yeah, there's a whole litany of options. Fish sandwich. And let me tell you, the tacos, Oscar, the chef over there, brought probably seven dishes over to the office the other day randomly around lunchtime to give all the office staff a chance to try some of the new menu options. They have a blackened redfish with scallops and shrimp. So the captain's platter is great. It's got the grouper, it's got the scallops, it's got the shrimp. But I don't know, bro. That black and red fish with scallops and shrimp might take that top spot for me. Black and red fish is pretty good.
2: I'll be the judge of that.
3: Plus, on top of that, I mean, the hook and cook with these fish tacos with this like mango chutney, I think they call it. I like the word chutney, and I know it tastes good. That's all I got for you.
2: I hear you. Well, if you've lived here as long as I have, and a lot of you have lived here your whole lives, you know how important it is to enjoy a really, really good grouper sandwich. The grouper sandwich at the Friendly awesome. Fishman is fantastic.
3: Yeah, they do.
2: I hear about it often. Miss Beth is in my ear often. When are you taking me back? I need a grouper sandwich.

0: It's been a little rough, but overall, it's calming down. The mangrove bite is picked up a lot for us, which is good to see because it's been a little bit tricky. And I'm hoping that the mangrove bite stays picked up.
1: Does that help you because you don't have to go quite so deep then, too?
0: No, we're going deep, really deep right now because red snapper season's open. Yeah, so we're fishing consistently closer to that 200-foot mark. And that's actually what makes it a little tricky for the mangroves because normally on a 39-hour trip, we start night fishing in a mangrove snapper area, and then during the day, we'll hunt around for some of the grouper. Well, when red snappers open, we got to target the mangroves, and then we got to move into that deeper pothole-ish area or find these red snapper. And a lot of times, that red snapper hot spot area is quite a distance from what we would normally fish at, for mangrove snapper as the hot spot area. So it makes it a little tricky to get everything done in one trip. And it's definitely a little bit more of a challenge, but it's working out right now, and seemingly it's picked up for us. So we're
1: red snapper and the mangrove snapper don't commingle well?
0: They don't coalesce very well, no. Yeah, the red snappers, deeper water, smaller structures, they follow big bait schools. And red snapper are such an apex, aggressive, predatory fish. They don't really commingle too well with other species. Vermilions will get in with them pretty heavy, but that's about it for the most part.
1: Really?
0: I mean, you'll see other species, of course, but they are a predominant species. There's not many baits that'll get past a big school of aggressive red snapper. If the red snapper are concentrated, and we're looking for concentrations of red snapper, we got quite a few people dropping baits down. The flying hub too is different because we can fish these little rolls and these little spots because we only got 16 anglers on the boat. And you'll catch red snapper, gag grouper, scamp grouper, mangrove snapper all together. But you got a big Christmas tree show and you want to catch 200 head of red snapper, there's not going to be much else down there.
1: Interesting.
0: Yeah.
1: But you would say your mango bite's probably the hot ticket right now, huh?
0: Red snapper's the focus, followed by red grouper, but at night, when we first start fishing on those 39s, the focus is mangroves. That's the night bite mangrove snapper, because those bigger fish, the red snapper, the red grouper, you can catch them at night, but they're just not as aggressive. They're not as concentrated. Red grouper at night, Captain Brian Holland was a commercial fisherman for umpteen years. He's been doing this longer than anybody I know, and I would sit on the 39-hour on the way out and just listen to him talk for hours. And such a good dude and so knowledgeable. And one thing he'd always talk about when he longlined is during the day, he'd longline around the structures and really focus on the rocks. That's where the red grouper were. At night, he'd stretch his longline across the sand because those red grouper at night go off into the sand and spread out, and they're hunting for crustaceans and shrimp and other smaller prey items, but they're all spread out into the sand where you can't really anchor up and fish for them consistently. So at night, it's a little bit trickier to target those red grouper. I don't know what happened there.
1: I don't know either, but we went live and loud. It's okay, buddy. It happens.
0: Yeah.
1: Why do we have music? Oh, there it goes. No. Like, I'm looking at the clock going, it's early. Not early.
0: And red snapper is the same. We don't see the red snapper too heavily at night either. It's more of a daytime thing that we focus on those bigger predatory fish. And at night, it's all about the heads and tails and really focusing on those mangroves, those yellow tails.
1: Tuna bite's still good?
0: Blackfin tuna have been nuts, bro. Really nuts. Catching them, if you put a live pinfish on and you drop it to the bottom real slow, at the middle or end of a fishing spot, there's a good chance you're going to catch a blackfin tuna. If you've put a flat line out, it's really fast. The other day, we had a trip come in. This guy was all fired up to tell me this story. And he stopped me as I'm getting out of my truck. He was like, yeah, somebody caught a blackfin tuna dropping their bait down. So I stopped fishing, and I went and got my spinning rod, and I casted a thread fin off the front of the boat, just hooked on a 5-0 circle hook with 50-pound leader like you talk about in your show. I casted it right up by the anchor line, and it wasn't in the water 2 minutes until I hooked up with a big blackfin tuna and fought it for 35 minutes and ended up catching a really nice big blackfin.
1: Nice.
0: So it's impressive. Plus, the other day, we had about a, they estimated, I think a little facetiously, a 20-pound mahi-mahi near the boat. Will kind of giggled, so I think it was more like a 10-pounder. But it was a big mahi-mahi regardless. A big bull swam up to the side.

0: side of the boat, and they were unfortunately buck fever set in, and someone hooked it on a rod they shouldn't have hooked it on, and ended up losing it. But it was pretty cool to see, and we've had a lot of wahoo hooked, but not landed successfully yet.
1: The pelagic seems good too.
0: Pelagic's really hot. I would say the focus right now is blackfin, but you got a shot at seeing a mahi or a wahoo lately as well.
1: How long does that last? How long do you have the wahoo?
0: Wahoo gets solid and more frequent in the spring and fall, I feel like, with the kingfish, but they're around all year. And throughout the summertime, we see them pretty good. A lot of time in the summer, we're seeing them because we're out there in that deeper water. We're fishing closer to 200 foot out there in that really deep.
1: Are you seeing bait schools out there? Is there bait out?
0: Not a ton of bait right now. Well, there was at like the end of June, early July, there was a ton of bait out there, but haven't been seeing those huge bait schools lately. And the wahoo are just one of those things that they swim up to you when you're out there bottom fishing. Because we don't chum. We anchor up and we're fishing. And you got 10, 15, 20, 25, 30, 40 people fishing sometimes on some trips. That's when you got that many. Like. Exactly. You got that many people dropping baits to the bottom and reeling up fish. What happens when you catch a fish in 200 foot of water? It comes up. It's got all that barotrauma. Its stomach inverts out of its mouth. So that means as you reeled that fish up,
1: chumming for you,
0: it just puked all the way to the surface.
1: Right.
0: And you catch a bunch of fish, you get on a good bite, you're not moving. So you'll be at a spot for 10, 15, 20, 50 minutes sometimes. And the longer you're at that spot, the more established that natural chum slick becomes. And eventually something pelagic-wise is going to swim. Or unfortunately, a lot of times sharks. And then we have to leave. I hate sharks.
1: Yeah, the shark thing was tough. I did, sharks was our theme species for the Florida Insider Fishing Report last week. Yeah, I was like, I'm going to do my best.
0: As a theme, we try to avoid these fish, but they
1: I'm
0: are
1: I'm not
0: here.
1: A fan. Can we kill them all? I didn't think that's what they wanted, so I didn't, I didn't go that direction. But
0: they frown upon that kind of thing.
1: A lot of people, a lot of people want to catch them. We get a lot of calls for the inshore trips if they go catch a shark.
0: You got to put, if you're a fishing guide and you don't have shark fishing on your website, you're missing out.
1: Yeah, I don't. Well, I'm okay with that.
0: You got shark fishing on your website, bud, because you're on my website. And we have a whole shark fishing section.
1: I'm out.
0: I'm going to send you more shark charters.
1: That's okay. I got guys.
0: Tell the team.
1: I got guys.
0: Mike specializes in shark fishing.
1: I've got guys who do it. They won't be bummed. I can tell you that. It's not hard fishing. That's the one thing.
0: Oh, it's the easiest.
1: Yeah, it's very easy fishing. So
0: this time of year, that's the thing is we do shark fishing charters, shark fishing trips, like split charters on Friday nights, but we only offer them March, April, till about September because. Right. January, you go out there and try to do some shark fishing. It's a little trickier.
1: It's not tricky if you get to the power plant.
0: True, but we're not fishing.
1: You're not running the power plant, but you run to Apollo Beach and get to that power plant. There's plenty of sharks at the
0: loaded. Mm-hmm.
1: So
0: I'm talking about coastal species.
1: But it makes sense. Yeah, mm-hmm. I said that when I was talking about sharks on the Florida Insider Fishing Report that to me, and I'm not a big shark chaser. I'm not a big fan of shark fishing in general. But when you're kingfishing the beach and the spinner sharks are there,
0: that's fun.
1: It's pretty fun.
0: Yeah, you hook like a 6-foot spinner shark.
1: And they get active. Ooh. It's really cool.
0: Yeah,
1: especially if you're with customers, if they're from up north, and them families from Ohio, Wisconsin, Illinois, they're like, dear God, what was that?
0: Yeah, and you think that's cool. Try hooking a short fin mako offshore.
1: Oh, I'm bad. Yeah.
0: That thing will go 40 feet in the air. It's nuts.
1: Yeah,
0: I've only hooked one and watched it jump once or twice, and I was like, I'm going to put the rod down and just watch the fish. This 100%. Is fun.
1: Yeah, I don't need to catch it. Just keep jumping.
0: Yeah.
1: Yeah, no doubt.
0: That's crazy.
1: Yeah, that's pretty cool. We do have, it's a diverse shark fishery. Mm-hmm. We have a lot of shark species here, so there's a lot of stuff to target. This time of year, kids love them. Mm-hmm. You can get up on some of them deeper grass humps in the bay where you have some mackerel, maybe some trout action. Guaranteed you're going to have those little black tip sharks mixed in all over that flat.
0: And what's cool about shark fishing is you don't have to have a boat. Like the biggest, meanest, doggest sharks are often caught from shore. And the most expert shark fishermen are generally shore-based.
1: On the beach where everyone's swimming.
0: Yeah, yeah. Shark fishing is really cool for that reason. Yeah. It's a great equalizer, even playing field.
1: Yeah, it's just too bad that we have a problem with them, that we're not managing them correctly, because that management would be huge.
0: Yeah.
1: Help our fishery out a bunch.
0: Did you see my new shirt? Hubbard's Marina shirt?
1: I did see the post. Yeah, I saw it.
0: It's hilarious.
1: I did see it. I
0: bet the federal government's doing a great job. Don't worry, guys.
1: They always do. You know they're my favorite.
0: Factual.
1: Should we talk about Hillsborough County? Powers that be.
0: Yeah.
1: School starts this week. So
0: mm-hmm. My son's homeschooled for a reason, bud.
1: Yeah, I don't blame you. I don't blame you because it's going to be a mess. They got all the
0: shout out to my wife; she's a saint.
1: The water pipes that they are putting in the South County area of Hillsborough County. I would like to just take a moment to thank those powers that be that waited until all the houses were put in first, all the people were stuffed in there, and then you decided to put the infrastructure in. Well played, and incredible. Yeah. Actually,
0: it's good to see almost all the gubernatorial candidates talking about smart growth plans, because I think everybody's realizing that Florida is going to continue to grow, so we need to have some good plans in place for development. You have to put in that logistics. You have to make sure the sewage infrastructure is in place before you add this the subdivision. Yeah.
1: Whole entire division called Hillsborough County Planning and Growth Management. 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
0: Kind of like shark fishing.
1: Kind of. Very similar. Yeah. We should have music now here.
0: Yeah, that's what I was just thinking.
1: There he is. There he is. There's that guy, the great Jason Behringer on the other side. It's okay, buddy. I'm here for you. We got phone lines that are wide open here. 1-800-969-9352. Again, a little after 7:30, we're going to talk with Will Jarrett from Jarrett Ford, our new title sponsor here, one of the new partners for Real Animals Radio and Real Animals TV. 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Hopefully we'll hear from you as well. Again, phone lines are open here, 1-800-969-9352. We'll be back.
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5: They just like what we're talking about. That's what it is.
4: 1-800.
5: It's not that we don't have any listeners.
4: 1-800-969-9352. We're also live on the Real Animals and Hubbard's Marina Facebook pages, as well as the Hubbard's Marina YouTube channel. You can listen there. You can also drop questions in there as well. If it's a good question, we'll answer it.
5: Even if it's a bad question, we'll still answer
4: it. We might. Well, then we'll make something up to go with your silly question, but, you know. It's all good.
5: Right? Yeah, man. It's so very interesting offshore. Sea surface temperatures slowing down a lot, changing. I'm wondering how quick it's going to bounce back. What's your thoughts?
4: How quick? What's going to bounce back? The water temp?
5: Sea surface, yeah.
4: Oh, it'll bounce back quick.
5: Yeah.
4: If I had to guess, it's going to turn quick. I was telling Josh that yesterday. He's like, man, this is so great. The water, I'm like, it's coming. It's coming. Let's go to the phones here real quick. Check in with our good friend, Captain Van Hubbard. What's up, my friend? How are you, bud?
6: Good morning. I'm doing great. I'm fixing to get on the Tamiami Trail headed to Key Weird.
4: Oh, nice. Okay. Good for you.
5: That's awesome.
6: You were talking about redfish earlier, and I wanted to let you know these next few days coming on this moon, prime time for those schools of reds.
4: See?
5: You were right.
4: Listen, I asked
5: the man,
4: Van Hubbard,
5: the myth, legend, yeah, validated what, yes, you were thinking.
4: I kept telling Josh, I'm like, we're going to get these schools on this moon. This was my prediction, was this moon. I said, if we don't get them on this moon, it'll be the next one for sure. I said, but I'm banking on this new moon. We're going to get a big push of fish. And we found a school, the first school of big oversized fish. I found one yesterday, and I hadn't seen a big school of the oversized yet. Doesn't mean there aren't some here, obviously, but I just, you know, we found some. They were new. You could tell they were new fish. So it's good to see. Really good.
5: Yeah, for sure.
6: Absolutely. Absolutely. And glad everything's going good for everybody. We still got tarpon at home.
4: Okay.
6: We did have some serious rain yesterday. Even the front yard was literally a lake.
4: Wow.
6: But, all in all, everything's looking great, and we're looking forward to a great fall with all this fry bait around. The fishing should just get better and better.
4: That's kind of what I was saying.
6: Especially as Mike and everybody goes hunting.
4: Right. Get some of them bodies off the water. I hear you. I see what you did there, Van. I see what you did.
5: A little slight dig. I like it.
4: Yeah.
5: Here for it.
4: I like it. Hey, let me ask you a real quick question. I'm going to ask you to throw a bone out there. For somebody that's going to go fish Charlotte Harbor, where would you say the best red fishing in Charlotte Harbor is? I mean, like Tampa Bay's got, you know, we get schools on the South Shore. We get schools, you know, Fort Soto. We get schools up at Wheaton Island. Later in the fall, in September, we get schools all the way up on the north end, up around Double Branch and Double Bayou and all that stuff. Where would you tell people to look if they were going in search of schools of redfish in Charlotte Harbor? I've only got about 20 seconds, but I wanted to pick your brain on a money question.
6: The schools will be moving around low tides, the very low tides, wherever you're easing around. Everybody wants to race around, scare the devil out of them and see them raise up and then try to chase them. That's not what I recommend. Ease around on that young tide, that first of the incoming tide. See if you can't find a bunch, like you were saying earlier, get in front of them. Be patient. Try to feed them and hold them there if you can.
4: Nobody does it better than you, Captain Van Hubbard. Good to hear your voice, my friend. Enjoy your trip to the Keys. Be safe.
6: All right. Y'all have a great day. Thank you for all you do.
4: You too.
5: Catch him up.
4: Love that guy.
5: Yeah, he joined the Florida Guides Association board yet again.
4: The Jared Ford Real Animals Radio Show. We've got Captain Gene Hammond. We've got our safe boating tip also here on the other side, brought to you by Visit St. Pete Clearwater. Light these phone lines up, 1-800-969-9352. We'll be back.
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10: A man is dead after police in Miami Gardens say he tried to rob a delivery driver who fired back several times. A nearby security camera captured the gunfire. And NBC6 spoke to an eyewitness.
11: Actively trying to deliver food, and the guy came up to him trying to rob him, and his immediate instinct was to shoot.
10: Police are searching for a possible accomplice in the robbery attempt who fled from the shooting and drove away in a white car. The delivery driver reportedly stayed at the scene and is cooperating with police. No arrests have been made. The investigation is still ongoing. All across Florida, students will be headed back to school next week, and for many parents, that includes checkups.
12: Dr. Kelly Henschel with Johns Hopkins Old Children's Hospital in St. Petersburg says vaccine requirements for kindergarten can be satisfied with as little as two injections if everything else is up to date.
13: Those being the chicken pox, measles, mumps, and rubella, diphtheria, tetanus, pertussis, and polio vaccinations.
12: There's also a new rule requiring electrocardiograms for student athletes in high school. Gordon Bird, St. Petersburg.
10: A canine deputy shot in Kathleen on Thursday had his leg amputated in a surgery. Reports indicate the Wilts Family Trust is covering the medical expenses for Ace and will also pick up the cost of a replacement canine deputy. Two St. Johns County teenagers are facing felony charges following an investigation where officials say the two had constructed homemade guns and allegedly had been making explosive powder from fertilizer. Sheriff Robert Hardwick spoke at a press conference.
14: And I think the key point of this is that Davis was using his devices in his home to research with people that had committed, of course, these mass school shootings, people that have gone in and done these mass stabbings.
10: In addition to the guns and explosives, a search warrant at the home of one of the teens found makeshift handcuffs, handwritten notes, and diagrams on constructing weapons and bombs, manifesto-style books, and a tactical vest with white supremacy drawings. With Florida's News, I'm Tim Adkins.
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17: Seems like mostly clear conditions for the highways and roads of Tampa Bay, and this includes north and southbound lanes of I-275, including the Howard Franklin and Skyway bridges right now. Also north and southbound lanes of I-75 and east and westbound of I-4, as well as the Selman, and no major issues or delays reported on the Gandy or Courtney Campbell Causeway if you're crossing the bay. Also, good news for the veterans north and southbound. We are incident-free. 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
16: As we settle back into our normal rainy season pattern, you can expect a dry start to the day, a partly cloudy sky building in as the day goes on with highs near normal around 91 degrees for downtown Tampa. By the early mid-afternoon, scattered areas of rain and storms will begin to develop and they'll drift their way westward as the day goes on, likely continuing through about sunset, if not into later tonight as well. We'll be mainly clear, though, for the overnight into your Sunday morning, waking up in the mid and upper 70s. I'm Axis Defender 8 meteorologist Juliana Mejia.
18: A new AG. I'm Paul Stevens, Fox News. The Senate voting early this morning for Todd Blanche to be the nation's next attorney general.
19: Vote very tight, 50 to 49. The only senator not casting a ballot, Mitch McConnell, the former Senate majority leader who's been out since the middle of June here. There were two Republican no's. Susan Collins, Republican of Maine, who has a tough re-election bid this fall. She announced her opposition a couple of days ago. And early Friday morning, you had Lisa Murkowski from Alaska, who also said that she had met with Todd Blanche and just wasn't committed to him at that stage. So this took it down to Bill Cassidy. He was the only person, the Republican senator from Louisiana, who was undecided on that side of the aisle, and he broke the logjam.
18: And Todd Blanche now taking over as attorney general after the firing of Pam Bondi. Talks over the reopening of the Strait of Hormuz still ongoing, but there's some conflicting info being released.
20: Some very different messages coming out of Iran. It's tough to decide which faction to believe. On one hand, in Parliament, talk about perhaps trying to ban Israeli and U.S. ships from the Strait of Hormuz. At the same time, other Iranian officials talking about real progress on talks to reopen the Strait of Hormuz. The negotiations with Oman have made tremendous progress. process. President Trump has said he's played an active personal role in those negotiations, and he could expect an announcement on them as early as today. Iran has been demanding fees for any ships that go through the Strait of Hormuz. That position has been rejected by the U.S.
18: And that's Fox's Steve Harrigan in Tel Aviv. The Pentagon revoking former U.S. Air Force Secretary Frank Hendel's eligibility to access classified info and barring him from holding any sensitive position, alleging Friday he disclosed sensitive info about the new Qatari gifted Air Force One. 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
4: 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We're going to roll into some calls right here. Phone lines are open, 1-800-969-9352. Let's check in with our good friend, Lions of Liberty, the man himself, Captain Gino Hammond. Gino, how are you, my friend?
28: Fellas, man, I am so happy and excited this morning.
4: Good. What you got?
28: Well, share. Finally got a break in the weather.
5: Yeah, right. Amen to that. Right. I thought he was going to say he was on vacation somewhere crazy again.
4: Right.
28: I know. I always call you on an island somewhere. Sorry, Dylan. Yeah. But I do that. I don't do that. Yeah, I do it to rub it in.
5: I was about to say, what else do you do it for?
28: Yeah, we're running and gunning up here. We finally got Liberty One back in the water. We're running so hard up here, we burned up a starter. Unbelievable. So, wow.
4: Okay.
5: Always something.
28: Yeah, we're still, it's floating again, and we're going to be running and chasing redfish and trout around. It's going to be fun.
4: Oh, boy.
28: It's going to be fun.
4: There's a bunch of redfish and trout around.
28: I didn't fish this week, but I was up in Atlanta, and I got to have a personal dinner with DDP himself. It was amazing. Diamond Dallas Page.
4: Wow. Remember him? Yeah, of course. Wow.
28: The guy's like 74 years old and in better shape than all of us. He's amazing. He's an amazing dude.
4: Good for him.
5: That's awesome.
4: Good for him.
28: Yep. Well, we're back in town and running, and got to keep an eye on all of our socials and Lines of Liberty. I'm going to have a Captain Gino birthday, Halloween birthday bash at the end of October to try to get a, yeah, it's going to be fun. I got the Bearded Brothers coming out, full band, if you've heard them.
4: Nice.
28: Yeah, we might need a bigger venue because initially it's planned for the Gulf Harbors Yacht Club right now. It's not very big.
4: Well, and you're Gene Hammond. It's your birthday. So there could
28: you
4: be
28: ever heard of him?
4: It could be
28: you
4: a
28: ever
4: lot.
28: Heard of him?
4: Yeah, I've heard of him. He's a stud. Does great things for veterans. He's a good man.
28: Yeah. Yeah, we're gonna raise some more money for Lines of Liberty. Try to get a. We need a trailer sponsor. We got to have a trailer. I have to beg, borrow, and steal for when stuff like this happens. I gotta beg, borrow, and steal to get the boat out of the water. So we need a trailer and some other things and operating costs. And you know, starters aren't cheap. So
4: no doubt.
28: We appreciate you and your platform. It helps out quite a bit. So
4: we're here for you, brother.
5: We appreciate
4: Tell everybody how they can find you.
28: Yeah, look us up at linesofliberty.org or CaptainGeneHammond.com. You know how to find me.
4: You're the man. We appreciate you, Gino. Always good to hear your voice, my friend.
28: All right, have a good one. Let's go fishing.
4: All right, partner. Good stuff.
5: See you, buddy.
4: Love doing those that do things for our veterans.
5: Mm-hmm.
4: Good thing right there.
5: Amen.
4: Let's get our Visit St. Pete Clearwater Safe Boating Tip of the Week here. Captain Jim Fogle joins us, Coast Guard Captain Extraordinaire. What's up, buddy?
0: Good morning. Hey, guys. Nice and calm, peaceful looking out there. Hope it hangs that way all day.
4: Yeah, it'd be nice.
5: One can hope and dream, but it won't.
0: First of all, I got some kind of negative here. 5 of 9 Louisiana residents contracted that nasty flesh-eating bacteria, and 5 out of 9 died this year, reflecting a steady increase in infection rate and severity. You know, I think Florida's only had one die that I could find. But, you know, it's called necrotizing fasciitis or flesh-eating disease. Severe bacteria infection leads to the death of soft tissue in the body. It spreads rapidly, requires immediate medical attention if you think you are getting it. It's not going to attack you the moment you stick your finger with something, but... You know, it's going to come on fast. So if you're out there and you know, especially in shallow, hot water, it's you know, there's some possibility that you could get it from there. So if you nick yourself, which we usually all do when we're fishing sometime during the day, you know, get that thing cleaned up, use some of that, Clorox and water will work. But you know, get it cleaned up. And when you get home, make sure you scrub really good. And if it starts getting red and puffy, get yourself to the ER real quick.
4: Yeah, don't wait.
0: Good news. I think this happened Thursday. Pinellas County Sheriff's Office alerted Sector St. Pete that there was a 22-foot disabled bow rider near the Skyway. And it was, of course, during the storm. And so the people, I think there were three of them, two people on board. They needed blankets and getting checked out because they were cold and wet. That was, you know, of course, during a storm. And Hillsborough County arrived, also helped assist and safely towed the vessel back to the marina. You know, and Coast Guard Auxiliary and Captain Mike and Captain Dylan are always telling you, pay attention to the weather all day.
4: All day, yeah.
0: Just because it's beautiful right this minute doesn't mean that, you know, the hounds of hell couldn't be dropping in another 2 hours if you're out there.
5: And what's really crazy, too, to emphasize that point, Captain Jim, is especially the last week and a half or so, you can look at the weather, see what's forecasted, look at the advanced radar, have a really good understanding of when that weather's going to come in, and then you could look again 30 minutes later, and it's completely changed.
4: That's so true. Yeah. And we there's a saying, you know, if you don't like the weather in Florida, wait 30 minutes and it'll change.
5: Wait 10 minutes.
4: It's really, really about this time of year. This is the time of year when I think it changes the quickest.
5: Yeah.
4: Like it really flies.
5: I think that's like that all year personally. But you're right. Lately, especially the last week, it's been crazy. Well,
4: and what else is interesting too, when we're talking about the weather is, and I had a perfect example of this on Monday. The storms looked like they were to the north of us. Okay. Not that they were going to miss St. Pete, but they were north of the Skyway Bridge where I was fishing. By the time we picked up, we could see rain coming. I ran south thinking, okay, it's coming on shore here north of Bradenton, north of, right? I mean, it is. It's coming on shore to the north of us. We watched it, and it literally went across the bay, headed east, and then for some reason it hugged the bay and then started coming south. I'm like, boys, we got to go. Now, when you left and Pinellas County looked horrible, Pinellas County looked good, and there towards Riverview, Ruskin, all that stuff looked bad. I'm like, okay, we're just switching gears. We ran across the bay, caught some fish, and then I ran up back towards.
5: Yeah, and that's the frustrating
4: crazy.
5: Part. It's like I spend a lot of money on weather technology and weather software and a lot of high-end weather stuff, and I'm trying to learn how to better utilize it. But even with the best tools and the best modeling and the most in-depth radar, you can see where the storms are going. You can find the direction. You can see where the lightning strikes are. But it does not preclude the storm from forming. And that's the challenge is you see, all right, this thunderhead is 10 miles away. It's moving at 6 miles an hour. I know exactly when it's going to be here because I'm looking at the radar. This isn't a forecast. Like, you've got solid information. But then all of a sudden, it forms a whole new cloud that wasn't on the radar before, and now you're screwed because it cut you off from your direction you were going.
4: 100%.
5: So that's the challenge.
0: I also remember that, you know, that lightning, just because it looks like it's over there in Tampa, it doesn't mean it can't whack you over here in St. Pete.
5: Really far away.
0: You know, all kinds of tests and statistics to show that, you know, lightning can jump 10, 12 miles.
5: You want to hear a funny story about lightning? My family, what was that? It must have been Friday. I forget what day it was, but this past week, my wife and kids showed up at the marina. I'm busy at work. They didn't tell me they were coming, just surprise walked in. My wife met some of her friends, and they were just playing tourists walking around John's Pass. Well, I told them, I was like, if you guys decide you want to go out in the boat, let me know. So I'm busy bouncing in and out of meetings, and I get a text from the captain of our dolphin boat, kind of like a panic in his voice. He's like, dude, I got to come home. There's lightning. It's getting a little too close. And I was like, oh, okay. This is kind of odd. Normally he would have just made this decision. He was like, oh yeah, I'm calling you because your kids are on the boat. And I was like, what? So my wife had decided to take her friends and get on the dolphin boat, unbeknownst to me. And this storm had just really popped up, much like we're talking about now. We knew the weather was coming. We knew what time it was coming, but all of a sudden a big storm popped up. So he calls and they come home early. And I hear later that day, everybody's laughing. My son, apparently, lightning struck like pretty close, not really close, but it was visible.
4: Close enough,
5: and he could see it. And he stands up in the middle of the aisle on this dolphin boat filled with 40 tourists. He was like, that's lightning. And we're on an aluminum boat in the middle of the bay. We're all going to die. The top of his lungs.
4: Nice.
5: So my wife's like, shh.
4: Wow.
5: He's like, I know, because my dad told me.
0: It's going to be a couple of more years before he's a spokesman.
5: Yeah. We got to work on his branding. That was pretty funny. But he knew. Right, there's lightning around. Get off the water.
0: Yeah, there we go. Maybe we can use him. You know,
4: pay attention out there for sure. Pay attention. Great job, Jim Fogle. We appreciate you, my friend.
0: Thanks, guys. Appreciate the time. For the Coast Guard Auxiliary in St. Pete, Jim Fogle. Be safe out there.
5: Thanks, buddy.
4: That is brought to you by our good friends at Visit St. Pete Clearwater. Good stuff right there for sure. Good stuff.
5: Yes, sir. Can't beat it.
4: Yeah. Won't be long. We're going to have to get Jack in on the radio show.
5: That boy is a wild ball. Like, you worry about losing the show in the FCC, he'll do it. He says things sometimes, and I'm like just blown away. It's crazy.
4: We'll put him and Mahoney on the air together and just see what happens.
5: Yeah, he uses strange words out of, just, yeah. That's wild.
4: Now we're calling him strange words. That's what we're calling him.
5: Yeah, he's got a very like wide vocabulary, like very verbose, and he'll just start throwing stuff. Like the other day, he used diabolical in a sentence. He'll catch you off guard, man. You gotta stay on your toes around Jack.
4: Nice. Go figure. We got another wild card hovered on the way.
5: Oh, yeah.
4: Very interesting. Phone lines are open here, 1-800-969-9352. Again, it's the Jared Ford Real Animals Radio Show. We'll be back.
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4: 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Great, great people over there. Dylan had his roof done by them. Big Ben Marshall, Captain Ben had his roof done by them. They did repairs on my roof after the storms last year. Again, just first-class people doing things the right way, which is what you're looking for when you're looking for a contractor.
8: Yeah.
4: We got Will Jarrett joining us here on the other side of the bottom of the hour here. Looking forward to introducing you guys to him. Absolutely blown away so far by the people I've talked to and dealt with at Jared Ford. Just really, really good people, Florida people. I think this is going to be a great partnership, and I'm super excited about it.
5: Awesome, man. Yeah, I'm looking forward to it as well.
4: Yeah.
5: I mean, you can't beat sticking with Fords, for sure.
4: We're Ford guys. We're Ford guys. It's kind of
5: hard
4: how it
5: to
4: works. Real Animals Junior Pro Staff, the award ceremony again, today, 10 a.m. 10 a.m. Gator Jim's Fishing Tackle, 3301 Pinellas Point Drive. Come on down there. Again, we're going to award $10,000 in scholarship money courtesy of CCA Florida and Yamaha Outboards. I've got Bull Bay Rods, Ingle Coolers, Gator Jim's gift certificates to give away, as well as prizes for our six divisions. Always excited for today. Just always great to see the kiddos, meet the kiddos. And it's weird now. We've been doing it long enough that now the kids, you're starting to lose some kids.
5: Yeah, they're aging out.
4: Yeah, they're aging out. Yeah,
5: like Henry.
4: It's kind of weird. Yeah, like Henry.
5: Mm-hmm.
4: So it's a little different,
5: yeah,
4: but pretty cool.
5: You've been at it a minute.
4: Too long, apparently, for sure.
5: I'm glad you were picking up what I was putting down there.
4: I got you, buddy. Let me go ahead and just stab it so you don't have to. Phone lines are still open here, 1-800-969-9352.
5: So we've talked a lot about redfish inshore today. What about the snook? Are you finding snook? Are you chasing snook? Are you just... You seem too focused on these redfish.
4: We talked about this yesterday on the trip. The snook bite's been off.
5: Yeah.
4: I think it's off. And so did Captain
5: You've
4: John.
5: Been saying that all year.
4: Yeah, it's been off.
5: Yeah, bad snook bite this year.
4: The longer I do this, the more I think it's cyclical.
5: Yeah, okay? Everything.
4: Well, I mean...
5: In fisheries.
4: You look at the last... 2 years, year and a half, 2 years, and it's been redfish heavy. It's been trout heavy. The trout bite really, really went bonkers this year, which really helped us out. But for a couple of years there before that, it was snook heavy.
5: Mm-hmm.
4: The redfish really weren't thick. We were struggling to find big schools. The trout bite was almost non-existent. Again, CCA Florida, what they did with Duke Energy and that redfish restocking program cannot be... It should be screamed from the top of the mountain. Big thanks to CCA Florida and Duke Energy for what they did. Because the entire West Coast of Florida, not just here in Tampa Bay, not just in Clearwater, not just in Sarasota Bay, but the entire West Coast of Florida has felt over the last couple of years this resurgence of our red fishery, and it's good to see. There's a big push. Our good friend Rhett Morris, Captain Rhett Morris, down in Charlotte Harbor there, fishes out of Burnt Store area. If you see him on your social media, make sure you stop. He's out there preaching right now to get FWC management to start to pay attention to some of these size limits that we have inshore and make some changes. We pushed to try to get these changes made before they opened redfish, snook, and trout, after the horrible red tides we had. And we got, of course, nowhere. I think it would make a huge difference in our fishing if they would change some of their... measurements right now.
5: And what's also interesting that they have going on, when I opened YouTube this morning to do the stream, Salt Strong did a podcast about it. So if you're interested, you could look up the Salt Strong podcast on this. But the Blue Corridor, They did the wildlife corridor a couple weeks ago when you weren't here. We were talking a lot about it with Darlene Schumann from Salt Strong. But they're starting that $15 million they've got already to start this blue corridor. They did the wildlife corridor, which is a terrestrial project that they did on land,
4: right,
5: that was like creating basically interstate systems for wildlife to move up and down the state. Now they're starting this blue corridor, which is going to really enhance artificial reef systems, and it's supposed to be connected around the state. So it'll be pretty interesting. That should help.
4: Love that stuff. Love mm-hmm. that stuff. Phone lines here are open, 1-800-969-9352. We got Will Jarrett from Jarrett Automotive Group going to be our guest here on the other side. We're going to be talking to him, introducing our new title sponsor. And again, hopefully we'll hear from you as well. We'll be back.
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10: A 5-year-old autistic boy has drowned in a retention pond in Hillsborough County. Sheriff Chad Cronister says the boy disappeared from his apartment after his father fell asleep. Cronister spoke to the child's grandmother.
11: Is there a message that we can put out here today? And she said, tell people not to ever avoid getting swim lessons.
10: The sheriff says it's the second child drowning in 2 months at the same complex. The city of Palm Bay is suspending its Flock camera network. This comes after the city manager determined that the cameras may not have been properly permitted or installed. Cameras will stay offline while the city reviews the process. Operation Summer Sentinel helps to nab 10 people accused of soliciting children for sexual activity in Okaloosa County. Officials say the 4-day undercover operation happened a few weeks ago and involved multiple law enforcement agencies. All the suspects are facing various felony charges. With Florida's News, I'm Tim Adkins.
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14: Still looks like clear conditions for the highways and roads of Tampa Bay, and this includes north and south of I-75, also I-275. This includes the Howard Franklin and Skyway bridges. We're also clear on the Gandy and Courtney Campbell Causeway. 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
16: As we settle back into our normal rainy season pattern, you can expect a dry start to the day, a partly cloudy sky building in as the day goes on with highs near normal around 91 degrees for downtown Tampa. By the early mid-afternoon, scattered areas of rain and storms will begin to develop and they'll drift their way westward as the day goes on, likely continuing through about sunset, if not into later tonight as well. We'll be mainly clear, though, for the overnight into your Sunday morning, waking up in the mid and upper 70s. I'm Axis Defender 8 meteorologist Juliana Mejia.
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4: 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Super excited to get the opportunity to introduce everyone to our newest partner here. Again, Jared Ford is the title sponsor of our Saturday morning show here, also partnered with me on the TV side, so looking to do a bunch of great things here. Nice. With Jared Ford as we move forward. Will Jarrett joins us. Will, how are you this morning, my friend?
9: Doing great, Captain. How are y'all doing?
4: And you know what? We're talking fishing. It's a beautiful Saturday morning, so things are good.
5: Yeah, weather's finally looking better, too.
4: Yeah, things are good. So super excited. Go ahead.
9: No, I was saying thank you so much for having us on the program. We're really excited about this partnership. Joining somebody as trusted as you are in the community, we're really excited about doing great things together.
4: Yeah, I was really excited when this whole thing came together. Captain Dylan Hubbard here, my partner here on the show. Him and I both big Ford guys.
5: Big time.
4: Big time Ford guys. So, it was just a perfect fit, a great landing spot. Your enthusiasm for this partnership has me super fired up. I can't wait to see all the great things we're going to do together here. Will you give us a little breakdown? I mean, we talked a little bit the other day. You guys have been in the automotive business here in the Tampa Bay area for quite some time.
9: That's correct. No, we've been in the Ford dealer business for about 48 years now. Nice. My family's been here for over 100 years. So community in Central Florida is really important to us. My dad always said, take care of the community, and the community will take care of you.
4: Mm-hmm. As a business owner here for a long time in the Bay Area, I always said it's important to win your backyard. You know, the good things will happen, but if you can't win your backyard as a company, then that's not a good sign. So that's super exciting. How many Ford dealerships are in the Jarrett Auto Group?
9: We've got 6 Ford rooftops, and I can't remember a time when we've had more inventory in the lot than we do right now. But we've got locations in Davenport, Winter Haven, Dade City, Plant City, Avon Park, and down in Port Charlotte by Charlotte's Pass. Nice. So if you guys are looking for any sales or service around the area, we've got you covered.
4: Yeah, awesome. Yeah, there's no doubt. And then we've got, is it too early, or can we talk about the new Ford store? I know it's coming down the road. Are we actually talking about that yet? If we're not, it's okay.
9: Oh, absolutely.
4: But I thought we would be.
9: Absolutely. We're going to have one of the first of the new designs for what a new Ford dealership will look like at our Winter Haven location where I'm at. So
5: nice.
9: If anybody's in Winter Haven and wants to come see me, we'll have that up and running in the next 18 calendar months.
4: Yeah. Brand new state-of-the-art dealership.
5: Let's do it at that Bay
4: Area. We've already discussed events there for sure. Plus Plant City, it's interesting to me. Just years ago, Beth and I bought a vehicle there,
5: mm-hmm.
4: you know, and then come full circle here, you know, years later, you're partnered with Jared Ford. So super
5: excited. That's where Travis lives too.
4: Yeah.
5: be easy. I've heard so many good things about all the good stuff they got going on over there.
4: It's funny, Will, because I put our logo out. Caleb got me the logo this week, so I put it out on social media, kind of did a formal social media announcement of our partnership, and my phone just went crazy. I was getting text messages from guys I play ball with, you know, guys I've fished with, guys I've fished against, and they're like, dude, we love Jared Ford. That's so cool. That's where you ended up. So I'm super excited for this. I think that, you know, to me, it's about that. And you've, ever since our first conversations, the way you've talked about community and taking care of people and service, for me, it's a real easy brand to send people to. So I'm super excited to be a part of it, and can't wait to see all the cool things we're going to do here, my friend.
9: Absolutely. More to come for sure. And I'm just so thankful to be partnered with somebody that cares about Florida and the people around here as much as I do.
4: Yes, sir. Well, we look forward to it. Have a great day out there. Are you at the dealership today?
9: Yes, sir. I'm there 6 days a week. Come on by.
4: Okay. Mm-hmm. Well, and I'm going to come by there and see you here too, my friend.
5: I want to try one of those Roush Stage 3 Mustangs. That's what I want to just take for a spin.
4: I think everybody wants to take one of those for a spin.
5: Yeah.
4: No doubt.
5: GT500.

0: had to buy my first car. Then I had enough money saved up, went to buy the car, and he was like, no, you can't buy that car.
1: Absolutely not.
0: I'm like, what? This is my money. You told me I have to buy my own car. Why can't I get what I want? No, very strict rules.
1: Yes.
0: And he didn't want me to have a V8, so I was purposely trying to find cars that were like sleepers, that were race cars, but didn't have a V8. Yeah, that didn't go over well. He saw right through that facade. Yeah.
1: That's funny. Yeah, I get it.
0: Can't pull one past my
1: cupboard. I got in a little bit of trouble in mine when I got mine. I was still pretty young. I was just coming back from Europe.
0: Mm-hmm.
1: I actually ordered it about 6 months before I was supposed to get back in the States. Kind of started paying on it early. Picked up a brand new Mustang GT in Philadelphia after I landed coming in from Europe. And it was probably a good thing that it finally needed to go away.
0: I ended up getting one over because I was trying to buy an F-150, but they were expensive, and trying to find the right F-150 I wanted, it was more money. So I ended up buying an older BMW, but the year that I bought, it was a 95. They didn't ship a M5 from Germany that year. So the 540i had the same VIN number as an M5. So it had like almost 300 horsepower. It was bad to the bone.
1: So hold on. The Mustang was no good, but the BMW was okay?
0: It was, got it past him. I think I just wore him down. I think that's what it was after so many attempts. He finally just eased off for a second and I slid in there. Yeah. It was awesome. It was really fast.
1: I'm not a big car guy, but I've always wanted.
0: I'm a big car guy, but I just don't fit in them.
1: That's my problem.
0: I have the appreciation for it.
1: I do too. And I probably didn't say that right. I've always been, like, if I had, you know, throwaway money, I call it, you know, just stupid money.
0: Disposable income.
1: Yeah, lots of disposable income and a place to keep it, because if you buy a brand new Roush or, you know, Cobra or something, you need to keep it inside.
0: And that's what's cool about those Mustangs, is that's a really bad to the bone sports car that you and I could still fit into.
1: We could fit, but it's, you're gonna crawl a little in and out of it. Just because
0: my friend in high school, he worked for a guy who had like an amazing car collection, and he had that stage 3 GT500 Roush. Like, it was bad to the bone. And like, in, you had to start in like third gear and you'd still white smoke the tires.
1: Yeah,
0: like the first gear was like a quarter second long. It was crazy.
1: I got to drive, I had a buddy of mine that bought a Mustang Saline.
0: Mm-hmm.
1: And we were actually at softball practice when he pulled into practice, and I remember being in the outfield and I dropped my glove, I ran to the outfield fence, I jumped over the fence, and I walked up, I said, I've never asked you for anything, I have to drive that car.
0: Yeah.
1: And he's like, go nuts. And so I drove it around the block a couple times, you know, we were inside Tampa.
0: Mm-hmm.
1: So, you know, it was quite a bit of traffic. And of course, I didn't want to do anything to this car because I definitely couldn't afford the car. And I pulled back in there and he was like, well, did you open it up? I'm like, no. He goes, you didn't? I go, no. I actually enjoyed just sitting at the light, hearing the grumble.
0: Yeah.
1: You know what I mean? I'm like, I didn't need to open it up. I know it's fast. There's no doubt in my mind.
0: One of our guests is really big into Corvettes, and he had a ZR1. And he was like, oh, you want to take it for a spin? I was like, yes.
1: Yes.
0: And, dude, I spent probably 15 minutes trying to climb into this thing. I gave up.
1: so low to the ground.
0: There was no shot. I couldn't get my foot positioned right. Like, I could hit the gas, but not the brake. And I felt like that was a problem.
1: That's dangerous. That could be an issue.
0: Yeah.
1: But super excited. Jared Ford, just rave reviews from everyone I've talked to, and I am super excited to be a part of it. Will, Jarrett, and the team over there really, really seem to be grounded, family-oriented, you know, into the community. I think that's so important, you know, you know, Florida.
0: It's funny. Florida, it doesn't matter what industry you're in. It's still important. You got to get back, stay connected to the community, treat your people right.
1: Well, like you said, you know, you're trying to, you know, if you don't own your own community, if you can't win your backyard, you know, it's trouble. They've got a lot of dealerships, a lot of coverage. It just was a really, really good fit for us. So I am super excited about it. Can't wait to get to work for him.
0: That's awesome.
1: Yeah man. And I'm anxious for this week. The new moon is upon us. That redfish bite is going to be really, really good. We had Captain Van Hubbard on talking about it as well. I think we're going to get, based on what I saw this week, I think we're going to get a push of lots. Several schools of redfish are going to dump into the mouth of Tampa Bay, and it's going to get real interesting. And it won't be long before they run up the bay. The way we're getting fresh water dumped on us, those fish love to put their nose into that fresh water and run up the bay.
0: Mm-hmm.
1: So that fishing's

0: just going to get better and better up the bay as we move into September. So
1: redfish, bigger redfish returning. Schools are starting to show up, and they're going to be heading up the bay.
0: Yeah. Well, once they'll settle in, we'll have them for a week or two, maybe 3 weeks down south, mm-hmm. and then they'll start to slowly move. What happens is you get those, as they show up on a moon, and then you have them at least till the next moon. If you get lucky, they'll hang out a little longer. But when you get them big pushes of water that you do on the moon, that's what moves those fish around. They don't have to work as hard.
1: Yeah.
0: On a huge incoming tide, the fish can get in that tide in the shipping channel and just ride the tide.
1: Mm-hmm.
0: They don't have to do a bunch of work.
1: Yeah.
0: It's like that crazy little, walking thing at the airport, right? Where you can stand.
1: Conveyor belt.
0: Whatever it's called. You just stand on the thing and it just kind of cruises you along. Same thing for a fish. They can dump into that tide and it just takes them where they want to go.
1: Mm-hmm.
0: And they're like, oh, hey, okay, we're up on another flat. We can just go over here and get something to eat now.
1: Like Finding Nemo in the EAC.
0: I mean, it doesn't it make sense?
1: Yeah,
0: I mean,
1: no, it makes sense.
0: That's what moves them around. It's one of those things that just the longer you spend time on the water, the more you figure out those moon phases are just massive. We get big fish movements. Your fishing's always better around the moon because those fish are traveling. They're burning calories. They're eating good. Just the way it works.
1: Yeah.
0: So very exciting. And I'm excited about today. Real Animals Junior Pro Staff Award Ceremony. Super excited about it. Can't wait.
1: That's going to be awesome.
0: Can't wait to get that rolling.
1: Yeah, it's a good day. It's a good day for real animals.
0: Beautiful day.
1: And we finally got a week of some beautiful weather ahead. We got the new moon. Incoming tide's going to be good. Night fishing. We haven't talked about that at all. New moon, that nighttime bite, that was my passion, inshore fishing, when I was coming up and had a little inshore boat. And night fishing was always my favorite. And, man, around these new moons, the bait concentrates. The fish get really, really frisky. It's still a little cooler. Man, it should be epic.
0: It'll really, really be good. But think about this. That fishing when you're not on the moon, when the bite's just a little bit tougher, right? Those tides aren't great.
1: Mm-hmm.
0: If you really want to catch fish during those phases of the moon, fish at night.
1: Yeah.
0: The water temps are down. The fish are more active. Fish are nocturnal feeders by nature. Okay, so, and we have such an incredible system here with the Intercoastal Waterway. All those dock lights that those homeowners are blessing you with, I mean, they create tons of opportunity. Here's something else, and it's something I put in the Florida Insider Fishing Report that we don't talk about, too. Late season tarpon fishing.
1: Mm-hmm.
0: The late season tarpon bite in our river systems, the Hillsborough, the Alifi, and the Palm River especially. I'm sure the Manatee River and the Little Manatee as well. But for me personally, I've done more of it in the Hillsborough, the Palm, and the Alifi River.
1: Yeah.
0: That late season tarpon bite for that 15, 18, 20-pound tarpon all the way up to those 50-pounders can be spectacular this time of year. And a lot of guys and gals don't do it, so those fish don't get a lot of pressure. Take some time and get up those systems, especially on those windy days. You're like, man, it's going to be windy. We can't go fishing. Target them rivers a little bit and get up them rivers and fish some of that structure up there. There's a lot of times this time of year, there's bait right at the mouths of the rivers. You can load up on bait. You can try live bait. But here's the other thing. That, to me, this time of year especially, those fish are more active than the big behemoths, and they'll eat artificials. You can catch them on
1: They're
0: going to
1: be more active up in the river systems.
0: Especially after the rains. If you can fish
1: cold influx.
0: Yeah, well, and runoff.
1: Mm.
0: Just like a bass lake where they're feeding on that runoff, same thing. Those fish can be really, really a blast.
1: Yeah. Those little micro tarpon are so acrobatic as well.
0: And micro, I wouldn't say we see that many micros up there. I'm sure there are some places, but 20-pound tarpon's not really a micro.
1: Yeah, you're right.
0: It's not your little guy. I got to do some of that little guy fishing last year in season 20 down there in the Keys, and they're really little and they're magical. Those little ones are like popcorn.
1: It was like 20 to 40 inch fish.
0: They are perfect.
1: Yeah.
0: Still
1: so
0: use semi-light tackle. You don't have to get too heavy, and I caught a bunch of them back in the day when I was running a lot of trips up that way. We caught a lot of them just on corks, floating whitebait. The next thing you know, you just get pounded. And then,
1: and you see them at, on the dock lights, too. You think it's a snook hanging out on the edge of that light, and all of a sudden, once it gets hooked, it starts doing backflips. And you're like, oh, cool.
0: Super cool fishery up those rivers this time of year, and a great place you can hide from the weather. Mm-hmm. If you do have a windy day, you can hide. If a storm does come, a lot of our rivers have restaurant and bars right on the water. You can slide in a place, you know, get your burger and get back on the water once that rain blows through. So
1: I like this idea.
0: Little river
1: that opportunity. That plan sounds good to me.
0: Little river opportunity.
1: Little burger.
0: One little segment left here. We're wrapping things up on the other side. The Jared Ford Real Animals Radio Show. We'll be back.
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0: Wrapping things up here this morning, OCC Roadhouse, always the fourth Tuesday of the month. The Real Animals Fishing Conversation there at OCC Roadhouse. Tuesday, August 25th, 7 to 9 p.m., Captain Tommy LaRange will join me. We're going to be talking offshore and inshore fishing, taking your questions. Got some goodies to give away, as always. Ingle coolers, Bull Bay rods, Real Animal swag. Make sure you put that in your calendar. Also, if you love to fish tournaments, we got some great ones coming up here in September. We got Saturday, September 12th, the Captain Billy Nobles Memorial Fishing Tournament up there in Apollo Beach. Going to be a really, really good event. Great cause. As a lot of you know, what Billy means to Real Animals and to me personally.
1: Yeah.
0: That's going to be a fun event. And then the CCA All Release Challenge. It is the Captain Richard Seward CCA All Release Challenge. That's another guy who means a great deal to me. Lost some great people in my life here the last few years, unfortunately.
1: Yeah, for sure.
0: September 25th and 26th out of Tampa Bay Watch. That's always a great tournament. They actually, I think they're doing a guided division in that tournament now as well.
1: Nice.
0: So you've got the opportunity to fish with a guide. You've got an artificial division. They've got kids divisions, ladies divisions. It's a great, great tournament. All release stuff. It's really, really good. Plus, you great opportunity to become a member of CCA Florida, which we know how important that is. So, good stuff for sure.
1: That sounds like fun. The Billy Nobles tournament, is that going to be inshore or offshore or both?
0: I think it's inshore only, if I'm not mistaken, but they might have an offshore division. We'll have to get...
1: I put you on the spot there. Sorry.
0: Yeah, you did. No, it's okay. I should know the answer to that, and I don't, so that's my fault.
1: That's out of Finn's Fishing Club, right?
0: Yes.
1: Yeah, yep. That was Billy's haunt.
0: Yeah, yeah.
1: I loved going over
0: Apollo
1: there.
0: Apollo Beach, that's Billy's area.
1: He would sit on that little balcony and heckle me. I loved it.
0: He heckled everyone.
1: Yeah. Yes. Good dude.
0: Yeah, no doubt. No doubt.
1: Fond memories.
0: Big shout out to Jason Behringer for making this hideous radio program possible. I want to thank everybody who joined us on the Real Animals Hubbard's Marina Facebook pages and the Hubbard's YouTube channel as well.
1: Amen to that. It was always a good time hanging out with you, that's for sure. And don't forget, if you're too busy to go fishing, you're just too darn busy. Get out there and enjoy this beautiful weather and come see us in Johns Pass.
0: Go to Friendly Fisherman Restaurant. I've been telling you about it. Captain's Platter's phenomenal.
1: And if you're too busy to go fishing, you can always stop by the seafood market, grab some fresh seafood today. We got pirate ships, ghost tours, just launched a new breakfast cruise. Got a lot going on down there.
0: Great place. Also, tomorrow morning, 7 to 9 a.m., the T. Mahoney Company Real Animals Radio Show over on 95.7 WDAE and AM 620. I think we got the whole band together over there tomorrow morning as well. Whoa. That's always entertaining. We can ask Mr. Mahoney about his parfait. Yeah, which one he really...
1: I can't believe Mahoney went to a restaurant and ordered a parfait. That's big breaking news.
0: I'm gonna need Mark, his son, to stay on the video button on his phone. The next time we could get that on video, bro. Yeah. Talk about going viral.
1: Yeah, for real.
0: We could go viral with that. Mm. You imagine Mahoney with like parfait all over his goatee?
1: I wondered it when he ordered it. Did he ask for gluten-free granola?
0: He might have. You might have. He's got a sensitive tummy.
1: Oh, my gosh.
0: Good stuff.
1: We lost him.
0: Tight lines, everybody. Have a great weekend. Again, 10 a.m., Gator Gyms, Real Animals Junior Pro Staff Award Ceremony. Hope to see everybody there. Have a great weekend. Tight lines. We're out.
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18: Guaranteed human.
19: Police in DeLand continue to investigate the murder of 19-year-old Dustin Rose and 18-year-old Samson Campbell. Under arrest and charged with second-degree murder is 17-year-old Kayan Rundle, and now police believe they may have a motive. Police say that confidential sources have said Rose and Campbell arranged to meet Rundle to buy marijuana, but allegedly attempted to rob him at gunpoint. Rundle is then believed to have pulled out his own gun and shot the two teens. Fox 35 spoke to law enforcement expert James Copenhaver.
20: More importantly, did these individuals tell anyone else after that conversation, which would potentially move the needle if you're working this from a defense angle or even from the government's angle?
19: Rundle's father, Datron Edkins, was arrested and charged with accessory after the fact for helping his son conceal evidence and evade police. Rundle is charged with two counts of second-degree murder and is currently being held without bond. Two St. Johns County teenagers are facing felony charges following an investigation where officials say the two had constructed homemade guns and allegedly had been making explosive powder from fertilizer. Sheriff Robert Hardwick spoke at a press conference.
21: And I think the key point of this was is that Davis was using his devices in his home to research with people that had committed, of course, these mass school shootings.
19: In addition to the guns and explosives, a search warrant at the home of one of the teens found makeshift handcuffs, handwritten notes and diagrams on constructing weapons and bombs, manifesto-style books, and a tactical vest with white supremacy drawings. Cyclosporiasis cases continue to climb in Florida. While a nationwide outbreak is affecting thousands of people, 342 cases have been reported in Florida as of August 1st, and that's an increase of 100 reported cases since the previous update. A fight over a lobster diving spot in Miami is now an attempted murder case. Officials say 51-year-old Michael Simpson shut off a teenage diver's air supply during an argument near Fisher Island last week. The teen was using a floating air tank and was pulled to the surface gasping for air. Simpson is now charged with second-degree attempted murder. With Florida's News, I'm Tim Adkins.
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24: Still looks like clear conditions for the highways and roads of Tampa Bay, and this includes north and south of I-75, also I-275. This includes the Howard Franklin and Skyway bridges. We're also clear on the Gandy and Courtney Campbell Causeway. 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That was easy. I'm Brian Black, News Radio WFLA.
25: As we settle back into our normal rainy season pattern, you can expect a dry start to the day. A partly cloudy sky building in as the day goes on with highs near normal, around 91 degrees for downtown Tampa. By the early mid-afternoon, scattered areas of rain and storms will begin to develop and they'll drift their way westward as the day goes on, likely continuing through about sunset, if not into later tonight as well. We'll be mainly clear, though, for the overnight into your Sunday morning, waking up in the mid and upper 70s. I'm Axe Defender 8 meteorologist Juliana Mejia.
26: Fox News, I'm Angel Lobovaro. The Senate confirming Todd Blanche as Attorney General early this morning. That vote very tight, 50 to 49.
27: There were two Republican no's, Susan Collins, Republican of Maine, who has a tough reelection bid. And early Friday morning, you had Lisa Murkowski from Alaska. So this took it down to Bill Cassidy. He was the only person, the Republican senator from Louisiana, who was undecided on that side of the aisle, and he broke the logjam.
26: Fox's Chad Pergram also reports on the bipartisan interim spending bill passed by the Senate
27: to keep the government open through the 11th of December here. Now, the House of Representatives must sync up.
26: That vote helps avoid a government shutdown before the midterm elections. This comes before the August recess, which has the Senate out for the next 5 weeks. America is listening to Fox News.
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2: Hello and welcome to Purity Products Radio. I'm Jason Cam, and we have a very important show on a very sensitive health topic planned for you today. But let me begin by asking you three very key questions. First, are you or someone you love dealing with a weak or leaky bladder? Does the urge to go to the bathroom sometimes wake you at night? And lastly, does a leaky bladder keep you from doing the things that you love to do? Well, if you or maybe a family member answered yes to any of these questions, then you will want to hear about Purity Products' patented, clinically tested, evidence-based nutritional supplement for helping to strengthen your bladder and reduce the urge to frequently rush to the bathroom. It is a huge breakthrough. Here to tell us all about it is Sherry Torkos. Sherry is a pharmacist and longtime nutritional advisor to Purity Products. She's also written 18 books, including books on natural medicine, women's health, men's health, and a whole variety of nutritional issues. Sherry, welcome to Purity Health Radio.
3: Hey there, Jason. Yeah, so thanks so much for having me on the program. And this is such an important issue. Bladder leakage, bladder weakness, this is a very common issue.
2: Yeah.
3: In fact, according to the statistics, over 33 million Americans suffer with a weak or leaky bladder. People get frustrated with the lack of control, that urgency to run to the bathroom, the sleepless nights, and then also the embarrassment that can come with bladder leakage. You know, if you have an accident or you're out and you can't get to the bathroom in time. And you know, I'll say as a pharmacist and one who has talked to many, many patients about this, I know it's a sensitive topic because people will approach me in the aisles of the pharmacy and, you know, they're discreetly trying to ask for advice and guidance. Yeah. and some options. And men and women both deal with bladder issues. I think that people often assume that if a woman has urinary issues, it's because of her bladder. But if a man has urinary issues, you know, the assumption is it's prostate related. Both men and women can have bladder leakage issues, especially as they get older. People will often turn to the adult undergarments, the pads. I mean, in some pharmacies, there's a whole aisle devoted to these products. There's big Yeah. money in this area. And if you have a leakage issue, then the pads and the adult undergarments, they do help to absorb, you know, the moisture, maybe a bit of the odor. But it's not a solution, right? It's not a solution for a weak and leaky bladder. It's just a tool for dealing with it when it happens. And right. there's also Kegel exercises. You know, women will be familiar with what these are because when you're trying to tighten up your pelvic muscles after childbirth, it's a specific type of exercise you do, and it strengthens the pelvic muscles, the bladder wall. But these types of exercises, they can be hard to do, especially if you're older or if you have arthritis, mobility issues. Getting up and down off the floor can be a little tricky trying to do some of these exercises.
2: Yep.
3: And there's also medications that can be prescribed, medications to help with controlling the urgency and the frequency and all of that. You know, if you're dealing with a bladder leakage issue, then you know what it's like when you miss out on social events, even simple yeah. things like going to the grocery store, getting together with friends or going to a concert or an event. It can cause worry. You know, you're worried about going out, worried about having an accident. And,
2: right.
3: you know, there's other issues too, and we'll talk about it a little bit more later on in the show. But the fact is that when you have that sporadic bladder leakage, it can cause disturbances in your sleep to the point where some people that have a weak bladder or an overactive urge to urinate during the night, sometimes they're being woken up at night. Maybe lucky if they get a couple hours sleep at a time. And this can be really distressing. The medical term for this, nighttime waking to go to the bathroom, it's called nocturia. And it can honestly just wear people right out, make you really exhausted.
2: Yeah, I can imagine sleep disruption really one of the biggest issues people are going to have when they are dealing with these occasional bladder issues. So many implications here in our quality of life, like you say. But I want to get into the product here that Purity Products has. It's called My Bladder. The ingredient in this is an absolute game changer for anyone dealing with
4: with these bladder control issues. Sherry, this has been 20 years in the making, 24 patents, 14 clinical trials, 7 international awards. So why don't I let you introduce our audience to this new product we have here?
3: Yeah, sure. You know, I was really excited when I found out about this product as well, because I know so many people that struggle with bladder control issues, weak bladder, and they're desperate for something that is going to make a difference. And my bladder really is a breakthrough for bladder health because, as you mentioned, it's clinically studied. It's not a drug. It's a plant-based formula. And it does 3 very important things for your bladder. First, it can strengthen and tone the bladder. It can reduce the urge to go to the bathroom, especially at the night. Wow. And then the third thing is that it also helps your brain and your bladder talk to each other more efficiently, more effectively, so that they don't get their wires crossed and send you to the bathroom when you actually don't need to go.
4: And it's so fascinating, that third point you just brought up about how the bladder and brain, you know, talk to each other. From what I understand, sometimes the brain and bladder sort of send each other false signals. But what this product can do is help improve this communication, right?
3: Yeah, it's fascinating. It really is. It's extraordinary. As a pharmacist, I'll tell you, Jason, I'm always looking to see what's new, what's innovative when it comes to dietary supplements and in health. And when I came across the clinical studies, I reviewed the research on my bladder, I was really impressed because not only is this, you know, provide meaningful results, significant improvements in the issues that people with bladder leakage face, but listen to this, the studies show as well that the satisfaction rate for people that are taking my bladder is 84%. So 84% of people are satisfied. I mean, we don't see that very often in clinical trials for supplements or anything for that matter. So, you know, what we're hearing, the feedback from people saying that this product has really transformed their lives, allowing them to go out and do things they couldn't do before when their bladder leakage issue was controlling their lives. So listen to these results. And this comes from a peer-reviewed study that was published in the journal Biomed Central Complementary Medicine and Therapy. Okay, so people who took my bladder in this study enjoyed a 60% reduction in urinary urgency. 60% reduction. So that's the need to go to the bathroom. So we have a 60% reduction in this urinary urgency. Right. And that can happen, this urgency can happen either because the bladder walls are weak or because the bladder and brain, again, are sending the wrong signals. So 60% reduction there is huge. And then there were other studies on the My Bladder formula that showed a 75% of users were able to reduce the number of undergarment pads, underwear pads that they were using, some down to just 1 a day. Yeah. So that's huge cost savings. And it also makes life a little easier, right? Cuts down on the inconvenience that comes with constantly having to change pads and the undergarments. And another really exciting result that has come from the research is that there was an average 50% reduction in nighttime waking to go to the bathroom. So my bladder users were finally able to get the rest they needed. There's 2 things that are happening here. So the primary issue is that the bladder just gets weaker over time. And this is true for both men and women. What happens is that just like any muscle in our body, the bladder muscle does deteriorate and weaken with age. And also if a man has, say, prostate issues, that can press down on the bladder, which weakens the bladder muscles even further. And for women who've been blessed to have children, being pregnant and giving birth, that can weaken the bladder, sometimes a little, sometimes a lot. So women, I hear this a lot from women that have had children and it's, you know, they're excited about the baby. But of course, the downside is sometimes it's hard on the bladder. But the good news is that my bladder can help to strengthen and tone the bladder, and it works for both men and women. The other issue has to do with the nervous system. So we touched on this a little bit earlier when we're talking about signaling. So there's a nerve called the pudendal nerve, and it runs from your pelvic region to your spine, and your brain and bladder communicate along these connections. And they tell each other how your bladder feels, whether it feels empty or full. It also sends a signal conveying how much pressure you feel on the bladder as well. So when you need to empty your bladder. So what happens is that the weakened bladder, it sends the wrong signals up and down this nerve, and it kind of fools your brain into thinking you need to go to the bathroom, even though you don't. So this is why some people, they feel or they sense that they have the urge to go to the bathroom, and then they sit down, or if you're a guy, stand up, and you're trying to pee, but you really don't have to, and there's only a little bit that comes out.
4: Yeah.
3: So the good news is that My Bladder does help with this. It can help the brain and the bladder get on the same page.
4: That's right. Very well said. So basically, the underlying issues here are, one, a physical weakness in the walls of the bladder. And secondly, this communication issue you've described between the brain and the bladder. My Bladder, this new formula from Purity Products, shown to address both. It strengthens the bladder and it sort of gets your brain and bladder communicating better, sending the right signal. And remember, at the top of the show, we started with those three important questions. One, are you or someone you love dealing with a weak or leaky bladder? Two, does the occasional uncontrollable urge to go to the bathroom wake you up at night and, you know, mess up your sleep? And thirdly, does a leaky bladder sometimes keep you from doing the things that you love to do? And if you have answered yes to any of these questions, then I am telling you that My Bladder is the ultimate solution for you. There is no other dietary supplement on the market that's even close to this. Over 8 out of 10 people who use this report that they get the benefits. We are going to prove this to you. If you are dealing with these bladder issues, you simply must try a bottle of My Bladder. If you're one of the first 1,000 callers from this weekend's radio show, we're going to send you out a full 1 month supply of My Bladder for just $9.95. It's less than 10 bucks. 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I'm going to give that number out again a little bit later on in the show, but we've got a lot of ground to cover. We are talking with Sherry Torkos, pharmacist and longtime advisor to Purity Products. And Sherry, as we move along here in this important discussion about our new and innovative way to help people deal with that occasional bladder weakness with urine leaking and with an overactive urge to urinate, why don't I hand it back to you? And maybe, you know, for people just tuning in, could you give us a quick recap here?
3: Yeah, sure. So we know from the statistics that about 33 million Americans deal with bladder leakage. And I can tell you as a pharmacist, and I've been practicing over 30 years, I've talked to so many men and women who are trying to manage this issue. So if you're listening or you have a family member that you think of that is dealing with this issue, know that they're not alone. There is help available. Occasional bladder leakage, I know that this is a distressing and embarrassing issue. It affects your quality of life. And sometimes people feel isolated. They're afraid to leave their home because they don't want to be away from the bathroom or have an embarrassing accident. So, you know, I completely empathize. It's a tough issue. But the good news here is that Purity Products, with this product, this My Bladder, it can offer dramatic benefits to help strengthen the bladder, cut down the urgency to urinate, and help people reclaim their lives. There are 14 clinical studies backing the benefits of this product. With impressive results, we're talking about a 60% reduction in urinary urgency. That's the need to rush to the bathroom. Then there's the fact that 75% of people using My Bladder were able to reduce the number of underwear pads and undergarments they use, some people down to just one per day.
4: A lot of people are going to be skeptical about this, and I totally understand it. So many people trying to manage this issue. This is a great solution, a plant-based option that has been shown to deliver really meaningful results. It's going to help people save a lot of time, a lot of money, and a lot of hassles. And again, what I love is 50% reduction in nighttime waking to use the bathroom. So less nighttime waking, better quality of sleep. Now, this isn't a sleep aid, but wow.
3: Yeah, exactly. Yeah, definitely. My bladder is not going to knock people out. This is not a sleep aid. But the reality is that people actually should be able to get more sleep, better quality sleep, because they're not being interrupted by their bladder to go to the bathroom. I mean, I know how hard it is myself. If I wake up to go to the bathroom in the night, it's sometimes hard to get back to sleep. And if you're waking up 2, 3, 4 times a night, that can really do a number on your sleep.
4: Yeah, even if you could reduce it by just a little bit, it could be a dramatic improvement overall.
3: We are getting incredible feedback from real customers. These are real people that are taking the product, they're taking my bladder, and they're getting incredible results. In fact, I was talking with a friend recently about his mother's bladder issues, and he gave me the okay to share this story here with you today. Mm-hmm. So his mother's name is Helen, and Helen had been dealing with bladder leakage issues for a long time. So her bladder was really getting in the way of her life. She wasn't going out playing bingo and doing the things that she loved because she was afraid of having an accident.
4: Right.
3: She was, you know, afraid of wetting herself. So she was, you know, really struggling with this situation.
4: Well, let's hear about the happy ending part of the story with
3: yes,
4: my bladder.
3: Yes, we can't leave it there. We're not going to leave it there. So there is a happy ending because her son bought her a bottle of my bladder. And after just 2 weeks using my bladder, Helen found that she was sleeping for 4 hours at a time before having to get up to use the bathroom. So that was a dramatic improvement. Now, again, this isn't going to make people drowsy or it doesn't put you to sleep. It just makes your bladder stronger and improves the communication so that she didn't have that sudden urgency and the need to urinate that was waking her up at night. So the other big plus is that it significantly cut down on the number of pads and the undergarments that she was using.
4: No, this is great. Less urgency, less leakage, less nighttime waking, which is so huge. And as an extra perk, you're saving a lot of money too.
3: Yeah, yeah, exactly. And Helen also shared that she was so excited because she was able to return to the activities that she enjoyed before her weak bladder was getting in the way of her life. So she was able to go out with confidence, to go shopping, to be out with family and friends at events and do activities. And she said she's even playing bingo again. And that was one of her favorite things to do. But before she was taking my bladder, she'd stopped going to bingo because with the bladder urgency, she would just have to get up and run to the bathroom all the time. And it was just really frustrating. So she's just an incredibly happy and satisfied customer, one of many that we have.
4: Now we have this evidence-based solution, something that really works, something that has all the patents and the technologies, 7 international awards over the last 20 years or so since they developed this. We are bringing it to the market here in America under the My Bladder brand. We're very excited about it. We certainly did the homework here. We know My Bladder will work for you. So Sherry, we are almost out of time. And yet, like we said, 84% of people that use this formula say it works, report the benefits. It's going to cut the urge to urinate so people can really get their life back. And I know there are a lot of folks out there that can relate to wanting to cut down on using, you know, frankly, adult undergarments. People who want to be able to travel or just go out for dinner or visit with friends without, you know, having to keep an eye on where the nearest bathroom is.
3: Yeah, people with bladder leakage, they're always, you know, mapping the fastest route to a bathroom, knowing where, you know, they're going to have to sit to be close to the bathroom at an event. It can be hard. It can affect your quality of life. It can cause anxiety and worry and stress. And we want people to get their lives back, to enjoy quality of life and to feel confident and comfortable and not have to deal with all of these issues. So I think, you know, nobody wants to live like that, right?
4: Yeah. And again, as we're running out of time, this My Bladder product, 20 years of R&D, globally 24 patents, 14 clinical trials, including 4 peer-reviewed publications, double-blind research. This really is remarkable. But as we only have a couple of minutes here, Sherry, why don't you give us the bottom line on why people who are dealing with bladder leakage issues, this bladder control issue, why should they put this My Bladder to the test?
3: Okay. So the takeaway here, Jason, is that My Bladder is an innovative and an effective solution for bladder leakage. So we're talking about a formula that is award-winning. It's a patented blend of botanicals that works to improve bladder muscle tone, to strengthen the bladder, to reduce the urge to urinate, and it can even return people to the average number of bathroom trips they had in their younger years. So there are numerous clinical studies here. We're talking about solid science. And of course, we have lots of testimonials by real life users like Helen and John, who we talked about earlier. These are people that experienced dramatic, life-changing results using this formula. And keep in mind, the people that are taking My Bladder, they notice benefits in as little as 2 weeks, and it does build over time. So at 8 weeks, 84% of users are feeling very satisfied at 8 weeks. So just think about this. If you're experiencing bladder leakage and it's affecting your quality of life, you can improve your situation in as little as 2 weeks. Less leakage, less urgency, a better night's sleep. So I think those are some meaningful benefits. This is an easy to take product. It's just 2 small capsules a day. And as a pharmacist and someone who has looked at the science, the studies, I have a lot of confidence in this product. I know people who try My Bladder will be satisfied because it can really help them get their lives back, their freedom back.
4: Sherry, I've got to give out that 800 number. We are out of time. Thank you so much for being here with me today. I really, really appreciate it.
3: My pleasure. Thanks for having me.
4: Okay. Well, if you are one of the millions of people, or maybe a loved one, are dealing with a weak or leaky bladder, if you're dealing with all of the issues associated with not getting a good night's sleep because of this issue, you're waking up at night, or it's simply a leaky bladder is preventing you from doing the things you love to do, then you need to give Purity Products a call right now 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
5: President Trump signed a pair of executive orders claiming to crack down on birth tourism. The Supreme Court struck down the president's previous efforts to prevent children born to non-citizens from claiming U.S. citizenship, immigration attorney Tammy Fox Isikoff.
6: The Supreme Court made very clear that you cannot amend the Constitution with a presidential proclamation.
5: A study conducted by Pennsylvania State University found that fewer than 0.3% of all births in the U.S. were to foreign tourists. The Orlando City Council will meet Monday to discuss a plan to put police drone docking stations on the roof of an office building in Lake Nona. The OPD currently has 9 drone launch sites across the city. According to recently released documents, the state of Florida is now looking to build several small temporary detention facilities south of the I-4 corridor. The documents note the facilities would be small, holding about 50 detainees each. With Florida's News, I'm Tim Adkins.
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7: Still looks like clear conditions for the highways and roads of Tampa Bay, and this includes north and south of I-75, also I-275. This includes the Howard Franklin and Skyway bridges. We're also clear on the Gandy and Courtney Campbell Causeway. 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
25: As we settle back into our normal rainy season pattern, you can expect a dry start to the day, a partly cloudy sky building in as the day goes on with highs near normal around 91 degrees for downtown Tampa. By the early mid-afternoon, scattered areas of rain and storms will begin to develop and they'll drift their way westward as the day goes on, likely continuing through about sunset, if not into later tonight as well. We'll be mainly clear, though, for the overnight into your Sunday morning, waking up in the mid and upper 70s. I'm Max Defender 8 meteorologist Juliana Mejia.
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3: Police in DeLand continue to investigate the murder of 19-year-old Dustin Rose and 18-year-old Samson Campbell. Under arrest and charged with second-degree murder is 17-year-old Keon Rundle, and now a motive may have been uncovered. Police say that confidential sources say Rose and Campbell arranged to meet Rundle to buy marijuana, but allegedly attempted to rob him at gunpoint. Rundle is then believed to have pulled out his own gun and shot the two teens. Fox 35 spoke to law enforcement expert James Copenhaver.
4: More importantly, did these individuals tell anyone else after that conversation, which would potentially move the needle if you're working this from a defense angle or even from the government's angle?
3: Rundle's father, Datron Edkins, was arrested and charged with accessory after the fact for helping his son conceal evidence and evade police. Rundle is charged with two counts of second-degree murder and is currently being held without bond. Steve Giordano is running for mayor in Port St. Lucie, and recently he came upon someone stealing his campaign signs. It appears the culprit is none other than the husband of the incumbent mayor, Shannon Martin, a lieutenant in the Port St. Lucie Police Department. CBS 12 News released cell phone footage captured by an outraged Giordano.
5: Your sign's not going.
6: Put my fucking sign back.
7: Any police were in the corner of Oroso?
6: I got the lieutenant of the Port St. Lucie Police Department vandalizing my sign.
5: Right.
3: The Port St. Lucie Police Department says it is actively investigating the claims. A canine deputy injured in Thursday's shooting in Kathleen has had his left foreleg amputated and will now live out his life in retirement. Reports indicate the Wills Family Trust is covering the medical expenses for Ace and will also pick up the cost of replacing a canine deputy. Early voting is getting underway across Florida ahead of the August 18th primary. Statewide early voting begins today and runs through August 15th. Although some counties have already opened their polls, voters can check with their local elections office for polling locations and times. With Florida's News, I'm Tim Adkins.
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10: Seems like mostly clear conditions for the highways and roads of Tampa Bay, and this includes north and southbound lanes of I-275, including the Howard Franklin and Skyway bridges right now, also north and southbound lanes of I-75, and east and westbound of I-4. As well as the Selman, and no major issues or delays reported on the Gandy or Courtney Campbell Causeway if you're crossing the bay. Also, good news for the veterans north and southbound. We are incident-free. 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
11: As we settle back into our normal rainy season pattern, you can expect a dry start to the day, a partly cloudy sky building in as the day goes on with highs near normal, around 91 degrees for downtown Tampa. By the early mid-afternoon, scattered areas of rain and storms will begin to develop, and they'll drift their way westward as the day goes on, likely continuing through about sunset, if not into later tonight as well. We'll be mainly clear, though, for the overnight into your Sunday morning, waking up in the mid and upper 70s. I'm Axis Defender 8 meteorologist Juliana Mejia.
12: Fox News, I'm Paul Stevens. The Senate voting early this morning to appoint Todd Blanche as the next U.S. Attorney General.
13: On this vote, the yeas are 50, the nays are 49. The nomination is confirmed.
12: And that vote coming before the five-week August recess, Blanche taking over as Attorney General now after the firing of Pam Bondi. Former Vice President Kamala Harris making the pitch for Democrats ahead of the midterms. She says Republican priorities are misguided.
14: They'll spend $125 billion on Trump's war in Iran while folks can't even cover their basic needs here in America.
12: The former vice president appearing at a rally for charter schools Friday in New Orleans. 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
20: Well, you know, what's interesting is on our TV show just this past weekend, Elizabeth, you and Alicia did Women's Focus.
21: Female Focus.
20: Female Focus.
21: Yes, okay. Women Focus, Steve. No, Female right. Focus.
20: You did Female Focus, and you talked about this.
21: Yes,
20: right?
21: We did.
20: You did talk about this. And, you know, MJ, it's because women often face retirement with a completely different set of challenges than us men do. You know, it's all about the math. It really is. Women statistically live longer, just like you guys discussed on the show. And many times women are earning a little bit less in their careers than their spouses. And many times they spend, like you did, you spent the first 6 years home with Alicia when she was born.
21: And Rachel.
20: Yeah. And Rachel. Mm-hmm. And
21: that's why we had them 15 months apart, too. That was the goal.
20: We planned that, right?
21: Yes.
20: Right, exactly. And of course, frequently, women become the primary financial decision makers later in life. That happens all the time. So this is a really, really important issue. And I think the only way that we can get people on the right track is every single time you invite them in, you remind them. Now, it is imperative that both of you come in for this session with me and Steve, or this session with Steve, because right from the very beginning of the relationship, we want to make sure that they're engaged in this.
21: You know, Steve, you're absolutely correct about the fact about the financial part of it. I just talked to a prospective client. He mentioned to me, you know, I'm all set to come on board, Elizabeth. I'm all set to come on board. But it's my wife that is kind of like, you know, she likes her financial advisor. She feels that they're doing good, but I don't, you know, and I can't get her to figure out the math on this. And I said, you know what? You both come back in. Come back in, sit with us. We'll go over it step by step. And we'll show you why the math would be correct. And we'll do it in layman terms. And I think this is something that most women tend to just kind of fear from. You know, one statistic really jumps out to me. According to Social Security Administration, a woman turning 65 today can roughly live to be age 90. Do you realize that? That, you know, that longevity is there for us to plan for. And like we see on Female Focus, we have to plan now. And, hey, we never know if we could live to age 95. Even though this is wonderful news, if you don't have a plan, a financial plan, a retirement plan, how do you know that your money is going to last as long as you do?
20: Yeah, that's so true. And they say that that there's a 50% chance, 50% or above, right, that they'll live up to 90 or, of course, even older. So retirement has quietly transformed from what we used to say, hey, when you're retired, it could be 10 to 15 years, 20 years. Our parents' generation, it was like a 10-year, 10 to 15-year retirement, right?
21: Right.
20: And then it went to 20 to 30 years, which is what we advertise and have advertised for many years. But now we're looking at that and saying it may be even longer.
0: This is a great thing, folks. I mean, don't go, oh darn, people are living longer. So I mean, this is a great thing. You just have to plan, and with proper planning and proper management of your portfolio, your investment strategies, your retirement planning, living longer and living a great, healthy life and enjoying more of our time on this planet is a great thing.
21: You know what, MJ? That is 100% correct.
0: Folks, the Hollins are here to, well, help make sure you don't run out of money, making sure you have the right plan. The Hollins have been doing this for over 30 years. 33 years and counting now in the Tampa Bay area. So they have seen the life expectancy increase through the years. Folks, if you would like to speak to the Hollins, I'm going to give you a couple of ways to contact them. This is easy. This is as simple as it gets. You can call them. 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If you missed any of the info, I'll give it to you again in just a couple of moments. Moving on to longevity is both a blessing and it can be a financial challenge. And Elizabeth, this is where proper advice and management comes 100% into play.
21: 1,000% correct. Actually, you know, when you say a blessing, what do we try to do every single day? We try to eat right, exercise, do all the things to live longer. But financially, we know there's a challenge there, right? If we don't have the money to actually survive. Let's start with what many planners call longevity risk. And what that simply means is outliving your money. For women, this isn't hypothetical. On the average life for a woman, really, they live at least, you know, about 5 to 6 years longer than men. You know, hopefully it'll be maybe by the time the end of the show, women will be living 10 to 15 years more than men.
0: It seems to be going up all the time.
21: Right. It is going up all the time, for sure. So that means more birthdays, but it also means more grocery bills. It also means more utility bills. Guess what? More healthcare expenses. And potentially more years without a paycheck. And that's what you plan for. Plan for that paycheck.
20: Yeah, that's absolutely correct. And here's where people sometimes make a very innocent but serious mistake. They'll say something like this. Well, you know what? I'm going over the portfolio. And looking at the portfolio, I'm averaging, about 8% per year. And that's great, right? If I can average 8% per year, I've got my risk managed inside the portfolio. Everything looks good. So I am averaging 8% per year. And I say, okay, that can be really, really bad. That word average many times is not your friend. Retirement isn't measured by averages. It's measured by whether your income continues to arrive every single month, regardless of what the market is doing. Remember one thing, markets fluctuate, but your bills do not.
21: I think, Steve, the bills go up.
20: Yeah, they certainly do.
21: They don't go down.
20: They certainly don't go down, that's
21: right.
20: For sure. Yeah.
21: So, you know, think about inflation. A dollar today simply doesn't stretch like it did 20 years ago.
0: Nope.
21: You know? I mean, I hate to tell you guys this, but I was thinking about when I was a kid, I used to buy an ice cream cone for 25 cents. That just tells you how old I am. I can't imagine what an ice cream cone costs today.
0: Well, it's a good thing, Elizabeth, it wasn't a nickel, you know?
20: That's right.
0: Because everything my grandfather bought was a nickel. Everything. He bought a car, it was a nickel.
20: He bought
0: a hot dog, it was a nickel. Their first house? A nickel.
20: Right. The house was 4 square feet, but it was a nickel.
21: Well,
20: but, you know, MJ, that's so true, because I used to do, in the very early 90s, remember when I did all those investment seminars predominantly at Bon Appetit?
21: Yeah.
20: And I used to do a segment on inflation, and I used to say, right now at the mall, the countryside mall, you go to Haagen-Dazs, and you get a single scoop of ice cream that's about as big as a golf ball, and it's going to be $2.35. Today it'd be like, I don't know, $4.50.
0: Oh, I think it's even more. I think it's probably like $8 or $9 these days.
20: Oh my gosh.
0: Yeah, yeah.
20: And people would say, when I was a child, I used to buy an ice cream cone and it was big as a softball and it cost a nickel.
21: Wow. But I guess they must know MJ's grandfather.
20: And here's another one. Back in the 30s, early 40s, many diners that served hamburgers, they used to call them a dime burger. A dime burger.
21: I think you were telling me that's over the weekend.
20: Yeah, so you had to cough up a couple nickels.
0: I used to fly the Lockheed Constellation on American Airlines from JFK to LAX. It was a nickel.
20: Maybe slightly more, but it was at least a few nickels, right?
21: But I just want to mention, living to age 95 means inflation becomes one of the biggest expense you'll ever have, and you have to actually know that you're going to be receiving those bills for that inflation.
20: Yeah, that's so true. And that's why retirement income planning isn't just about accumulation of money. It's about designing dependable income that keeps showing up month after month, year after year. You know, I've said it a million times. I'll say it a million more times. It has got to be sustainable. It's got to be a sustainable strategy.
0: And I imagine this is where having an actual investment strategy becomes much different than simply having investment accounts scattered all over the place. Folks, this is where the Hollands excel. Please don't leave anything to chance. 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What about the retirement plan that changes overnight? And unfortunately, that occurs when a spouse passes away. So, Steve, something that people probably don't like to think about or talk about, but eventually every married couple faces this issue, and that's what happens when one passes away.
20: Well, this is something we deal with all the time, and unfortunately, it's one of America's biggest transitions, because roughly 70% of widowed spouses are, of course, women. And suddenly, all of a sudden, blink of an eye, one Social Security benefit is going to disappear. Now, you are allowed to keep the higher of the two, but the smaller of the two, it's gone. So your Social Security income, it may drop by about 50% per household. Your tax bracket changes because you're going from married filing a joint tax return to now filing single. You'll lose about $16,000. You know, I like to say $16,000 plus. Because with the tax law changes and the big beautiful bill, it's usually about $16,000. So income changes, the household shrinks, but most of the expenses, they of course stay the same.
21: So that's one of the biggest surprises, right? Many people assume that if one spouse passed away, expenses just cut in half. And, of course, that's not what happens. And you know why that doesn't happen? Because where are you going to live? You still need money for housing. You still need insurance. You're still going to have to pay that property tax. And guess what? You need your utilities because you need to have your lights on. You need to have utilities going on. You're living. You need to live. And obviously, there's always that one thing. Hey, for us, the garage door first broke down. I need to fix that.
20: Oh,
21: hey,
20: boy.
21: I need a new roof.
20: All right, where's the Advil? We just went through that this past weekend.
21: Yeah,
20: fixing
21: we did.
20: The garage door.
21: Yes. So those expenses continue. And just because one spouse passed away, it doesn't mean that all the expenses is now going to be cut in half. Sometimes there's also not too many changes, but sometimes there is always going to be changes moving forward, and you have to plan for it.
20: Have to address it. Yeah,
21: yes.
20: That's right, Elizabeth. Absolutely. And then there's, of course, the emotional side. Imagine making major financial decisions, but at the same time, you're going through the grieving process. That's terrible, but that's what happens to many people. That's why we encourage couples to have both spouses involved in retirement planning, not just one. That's why we hear you, Elizabeth, every single week on the phone. When you talk to people, you always say, and of course, your wife, Mary, will be joining us, or George will be joining us, and you're always talking about them as a couple. So both of them get it right from the very beginning that, you know what, this is our life savings. This is not something that just you, meaning one spouse, are going to handle. Both of us should get in there and find out exactly where we stand.
21: Well, Steve, I got to ask you this, and I'm sure you would be able to tell us too. Do most women fear handling the finance, or is it just a man's thing?
0: You know, I think it depends on the relationship, because I've known women in relationships that they seemingly handle a lot of the money.
21: Yes.
0: You know, so I think it depends on the couple. You know, I think maybe decades and decades ago, maybe the 70s, the 60s, maybe even, you know, the 80s, a lot of times men handled it. But I'm telling you,
20: that's right.
0: The last 30, 40 years, I think more and more women have become very active. And I certainly know couples over the last, let's say, 20 to 30 years where the female, the woman in the marriage really handled the bulk of the finances.
20: Right. So you're absolutely correct. It never used to be that way. I call it our parents' generation.
21: Yeah.
20: You know, people that were born in, my mom was born in 28. Dad was born in 1930. So people that were born in the 20s, 30s, maybe even the early 40s, let's face it, it was a man's world, right? It certainly was. Many times the woman stayed home, raised the kids, and that's all there was to it. And the men handled the finances. The men handled the maintenance of the house and all the decisions like that. But, of course, tides have changed. Everything is different now, and we encourage both spouses to always find out about their finances, their taxes, their estate planning, everything in reference to a comprehensive retirement plan that we build.
0: 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When you go to the website, you'll see a calendar, and you pick the date and the time that works for you. You know, I call it the Oh, geez, Edith. I call it, it's like the Archie Bunker time frame, you know?
21: That's pretty good.
20: Right. Remember he would say, when Edith would sing, he'd say, oh, for crying out loud, you sound like chalk on a chalkboard.
21: Yeah. You know,
20: I had some great compliments.
21: I have to tell you, I've had widows tell us, I wish I had paid closer attention during your meetings, you know, not because they're not intelligent, because maybe they just space out on it. You know, they simply trust their spouse to handle it. And now, suddenly, they're responsible for everything.
20: Right.
0: I'm going to tell you how to get a hold of the Hollins again in just a couple of moments. Stand by. We have time here before the half-hour break to talk about the caregiver penalty that nobody calculates. What is that penalty?
21: So women also experience this, and, you know, we call it caregiver now, a penalty, right? Because they stay home from work, they take care, they step away from the job for a while, and sometimes for months, sometimes for years, to care for the children, parents, and spouses. We've seen it in our business.
20: Yeah, we certainly have. And every single year outside of the workforce, this can affect retirement in multiple different ways. So here's some of those ways. Number one, lower lifetime earnings. Number two, reduced retirement savings. There's always the potential for lower Social Security benefits, that's for sure. And what about missed employer retirement matches? I mean, oh my gosh,
21: yeah,
20: that is
21: that's huge. Yeah.
20: It definitely is.
21: Yeah.
20: And all of these little pieces, they compound over decades and decades of time.
21: So studies have shown that millions of women reduce their work hours or leave their career temporary, like I did for a little bit, to be a caregiver, to have that, you know, take care, the act of love, if you would, you know, raising the kids. But financially, the importance of recognizing the long-term impact, we see that, and this is where we bring an awareness now to our listeners.
20: Right, exactly, Elizabeth, and which is why retirement planning shouldn't only focus on where someone is today. And, you know, that's a powerful statement, because we get a lot of people who come in here and they say, so what does it look like? Am I okay? Am I okay to retire? And I let them know right away that this is not about just today. This is going to be a relationship that we're going to spend a lot of time together, and we have to communicate, and we have to slowly revise this over time. Retirement planning, it should account for everything life has already asked you to sacrifice. All got to be built into the plan.
0: Steve, what do you think one of the most important questions is that somebody can ask in regard to this issue?
20: I think one of the most important questions that someone should ask is, after they see the entire plan, to say, okay, are we going to be okay now? Has everything been covered? Because a lot of people think that retirement planning is just about the allocation of the money, the allocation of how they're going to be invested, how much income they're going to get per month. But it's so much more than that. We have to build out a strategy that goes 20, 30 years. We have to build out a strategy where we disinherit the IRS. We have to slowly but surely reduce the amount of portfolio risk over time. And you know what, MJ? Here's another topic that we got to talk about. Social Security. What do we do with Social Security?
0: Well, we got a biggie coming up. I'm about to leave everybody, Steve and Elizabeth, with a big giant cliffhanger in just a moment. First, let me give you the phone number and the website contact. If you would like to get a hold of Steve and Elizabeth Holland, I think it would be a great phone call to make and a great appointment to set up. Just call the Hollins at 727-228-6449. 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They'll write you written plans, folks, so you can get a second opinion. 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There is no commitment. 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Coming up, we're going to discuss one of the biggest retirement decisions women make, and many don't realize how permanent it could be. And that's next.
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22: The canine deputy known as Ace, who was shot by a suspect on Thursday in Kathleen, has had his left foreleg amputated in a surgery yesterday and will be forced into retirement where he will live out his days at home with his partner. Polk County Sheriff Grady Judd is calling canine Ace a hero.
23: But make no mistake, Ace doing his job saved their lives.
22: Reports are the Wilts Family Trust is covering the medical expenses for Ace and will also pick up the cost of a replacement canine deputy. Governor DeSantis is staying on the sidelines in the Republican primary and says he's not endorsing a candidate yet. Republican candidate Congressman Byron Donalds leads among Republicans, while Democrat David Jolly is expected to win the nomination for the Democrats. Florida's primary is August 18th. AAA reports today's statewide average for a gallon of regular is $3.89, and that's 3 cents cheaper than yesterday. With Florida's news, I'm Tim Adkins.
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10: Seems like mostly clear conditions for the highways and roads of Tampa Bay, and this includes north and southbound lanes of I-275, including the Howard Franklin and Skyway bridges right now. Also north and southbound lanes of I-75 and east and westbound of I-4, as well as the Selman, and no major issues or delays reported on the Gandy or Courtney Campbell Causeway if you're crossing the bay. Also, good news for the veterans north and southbound. We are incident-free. I'm Brian Black, News Radio WFLA.
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11: As we settle back into our normal rainy season pattern, you can expect a dry start to the day. A partly cloudy sky building in as the day goes on with highs near normal around 91 degrees for downtown Tampa. By the early mid-afternoon, scattered areas of rain and storms will begin to develop and they'll drift their way westward as the day goes on, likely continuing through about sunset, if not into later tonight as well. We'll be mainly clear, though, for the overnight into your Sunday morning, waking up in the mid and upper 70s. I'm Axis Defender 8 meteorologist Juliana Mejia.
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0: 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MJ, Todd Schnitt here along with Steve and Elizabeth Holland. And we're moving on now to Social Security. And decisions can affect the rest of your retirement. So this is a very, very important subject, folks. We want many women listening to understand that decisions have to be made as retirement risk rises. We don't want any mistakes to be made, and we don't want it to be too late. So, Elizabeth, Social Security seems simple on the surface, but it isn't always that cut and dried, is it?
21: No, not at all. We get so many questions in reference to when should I take Social Security? What is the benefit of Social Security? If my spouse passed, what the benefit is going to be? For many women, Social Security becomes one of the largest source of guaranteed retirement income that they would ever receive.
20: Right.
21: And, you know, we see it, and we see it every single time. That means when and how you claim Social Security deserves to be carefully thought about, like you mentioned, is very, very important. You need to work with someone who knows how Social Security works and make it like more of the investment plan as well. According to Social Security Administration, approximately 40% of older non-married women rely on Social Security. To me, that's a big difference. That's a huge number. 40% of older unmarried women rely on Social Security. You know, at least for just the income. And for many, it's substantially more than that. So this isn't just another retirement account. It's really a huge part of your income. And you have to have the right strategy in place for when it comes to your Social Security.
20: Yeah, absolutely. And of course, I've got to mention this. Here's where people can unintentionally cost themselves thousands of dollars over retirement. This is actually something, Elizabeth, you should be handling, because you've covered this so many times over the years, where you talk about your brother took Social Security early. Many assume that they should claim Social Security as soon as they hit age 62 because they're afraid that Social Security is going broke, and they got to claim it now before it goes broke and they'll get nothing at all. And that's usually an emotional decision, not a planning decision. And we all know what emotional decisions can do for you, which can be very, very bad.
0: You know, I've read that a substantial percentage of women, they rely on Social Security for sometimes half of their income. That is a big number.
20: It certainly is. It absolutely is. And so for many people, we say it may be your very best interest to defer it, let it grow,
21: yes,
20: and consider taking it later.
21: Yes. And that's for sure. Another point, you know, to discuss with clients is that a spouse surviving benefit, and most people don't know how that works for spouse benefit,
20: right,
21: spousal surviving benefit. And it's always a confusion. You know, and the one thing I'm going to say, and this is not even funny, please, you have to wait till your spouse passed to get that. You know, many people call and say, well, can you tell me what it would be? Well, no, we have to wait till your spouse passed. Then we could have that conversation. You know, or with divorce. Well, no, that's not going to matter at all. We have to wait till your spouse passed. When one spouse passes away, and the surviving spouse generally keep the higher of the two benefit, Social Security benefit, and see if you just mention it, not both.
20: Right.
21: Okay, not both. That's why a couple should decide independently. One claiming decision today could impact the surviving spouse maybe 15 to 20 years down the road.
20: That's right. That's right. And that's a very, very serious decision. So, you know, every situation is unique. Every situation is very different, but we have to take a look, or you should take a look at your health. You should look at your other retirement assets. How are the taxes going to affect this now? How are the taxes going to affect this in the future? What about your retirement date? Have you outlined that? Is that going to be sometime in 2026 this year? Or are you going to retire maybe next year or the following? What's happening with that employment? So these variables, they definitely matter quite a bit. And there isn't just one best age that everyone out there listening should take Social Security. It's different for everyone, but there's only the best strategy for your retirement. And if you really haven't discovered that yet, that's why you should call us and we sit down and review all of the different Social Security strategies that are available.
0: 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If you missed the contact information, I'll give it again in just a couple of moments. Now, women do not lack financial ability. They often lack some financial confidence. Now, Steve, I've read studies saying that women sometimes describe themselves as less confident investors than men. Does that concern you?
20: Well, it does. And again, many times it's simply because they haven't chosen to get involved. I spoke with somebody this morning who said, well, I can't take Social Security till I'm 70, of course. And I was like, okay, wait a minute. And I had to bring her back and tell her what her choices were. And she said, yeah, but if I take it at 62, I lose like at least 50%.
21: Yeah.
20: And she, you know, she had the concept down. Her percentages were off. So I had to go through all of that. It really, what concerns me the most is the fact that I think it's important that you do not allow your spouse to say, don't worry, honey, I'll take care of all that stuff. I'll take care of all that stuff. Don't worry. I'll fill you in later. That should not be the case. You should both attend these meetings. It concerns me only because confidence and competence are not the same thing. Research has consistently shown that women are actually very good traders. They trade when they buy and sell stocks. They trade less frequently. They stay invested longer, and they avoid the chasing of trends. You know, I'm getting out of this. I'm going over here. I'm getting out of pharmaceuticals. I'm going to go into the technology. And you know what's ironic about that, Elizabeth, is these habits, many financial professionals, we actually encourage, right? And sometimes the quieter investor ends up making fewer emotional mistakes.
21: I agree with that. So 1,000% I agree with that. You know, I've met countless of women who begin the meeting saying, I'm not the financial person in the family. Well, to me.
20: And many times I want to say, oh, don't worry, either is he. You know, but I don't.
21: So that, but then 20 minutes or later in the conversation, you know, they're asking some of the smartest questions in the room, and the spouse is really quiet. So simply, you know, I sometimes feel like, okay, sometimes we underestimate women.

0: with their 1998 purchases.
1: Right.
2: Yeah, really. Yeah, they were down only 60, 70, 75%. And what's crazy is Warren Buffett was asked, are you invested in all these technology stocks? And he said, no, absolutely not. There's no fundamentals. There's no numbers behind this. And a lot of people thought, hey, the old guy has finally lost it. But when we had the .com/bomb, they looked at Warren Buffett and said, I guess he's still the master of investing because he was right once again.
0: That's well, also, look where we are today with all of the AI, the artificial intelligence stocks.
1: Yeah.
0: And a lot of respected gurus out there are saying that they're overinflated and a lot of the sectors being pushed up by a lot of these lofty AI promises. And the debt load is massive.
1: Right.
0: And there's not a way that they can see where the earnings are going to help satisfy that debt load. And listen, I'm a radio guy. Don't take any financial advice from me. You know, the Hollands are the financial experts over here. But there are many that are saying that there could be an AI crash as well.
2: Right. Yep. Very true.
1: So you got to remember, retirement planning isn't about having every answer. It's about asking the right questions. And that's where, you know, we encourage both spouses to participate equally in the meeting. And again, like I mentioned, Steve, on Female Focus, you know what? If someone asked me, the host asked me, if the couple could not make it or one spouse could not make it, what do you do? And I said, we reschedule the appointment.
2: That's right. You don't want to rely on one spouse
1: to relay this message.
2: Teaching the other, right.
1: Right, yeah. And exactly that. You said the exact words, Steve. You don't want one spouse going home and saying the total opposite, where they misinterpret the whole concept of the strategy.
2: That could be a disaster. I can just picture that. Let me show you how it works. I learned this today.
1: Right. Just today, about an hour ago.
2: Right, right.
0: The Hollands are reached at 727-228-6449. That's 727-228-6449. Or, of course, you can go to the website, askthehollandgroup.com. 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Confidential. No cost to you. There is no commitment. There's nothing out of pocket. This is complimentary. Ask your questions. Let the Hollands show you what they can do for you, and then you can make a very informed decision on how the Hollands can move forward with you and help you with your retirement planning, full retirement planning, including tax integration, which is essential, and of course, building an investment strategy to bring you investment income every single month. I'll give you the number and the website contact information again in a few minutes if you missed it. Moving on to healthcare costs. And these costs often hit women harder, Elizabeth.
1: You're right, because healthcare is another retirement expense that deserves much more attention. You know, I really listen to a lot of people who say, you know, I'm very healthy. That's the first thing that comes out of the mouth. I'm very healthy. I take care of myself. I eat right. Yes, we get all of that, but you need to have healthcare. According to Fidelity, a recent study, you know, they said that a healthy 65-year-old retiring today may need hundreds of thousands of dollars over retirement for healthcare expense not covered by Medicare. That's before considering long-term care.
2: Oh, my gosh, Elizabeth, how many times have we read that report over on the air every single week or every other week on our radio show for the past 20 years?
1: Yes.
2: Right? And that's why we always say there's two types of inflation. There's general inflation, then there's healthcare inflation, which is so much more and such an alarming concern. You know, I just read the exact same thing, the exact same dollar amount. Fidelity estimates that retirees will spend $185,500 on health care and medical expenses in retirement. And this is not as a couple. This is per person. This is a 7.5% jump from last year's number. So whenever we have this growing cost, whenever we have these rising prices, we're going to have chronic conditions that support all of that health care inflation. And statistically, women are more likely to need long-term care because they tend to outlive us men. And whether that is in a hospital, whether that's in a long-term care facility, whether that is home care, it's still there. The costs are still there, and they're quite alarming.

0: 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Simple as that. If you missed the information, we'll give it to you again in just a couple of moments. What about inflation? Inflation can quietly erode a woman's retirement, Steve.
1: Well, that's very true. Very true. But inflation can also erode a man's retirement as well. Everybody's retirement. Let's talk about an expense that we have been talking about for many, many years. Nobody enjoys talking about this. It's called inflation. It's quiet. It's persistent. And it doesn't ask permission from anybody what it's going to do next. And it never stops Elizabeth and apologizes. Hey, I'm sorry I jumped up 7.5% in the past 10 months. But you'll get used to it. Trust me.
2: Yeah, won't you? So especially for women who may spend 30 years or more in retirement. I mean, we say women are living longer. That's the whole plan of the show. We plan a fact about how to plan for women living longer. So let's use a simple example. Let's go into it. If inflation averaged 3% annually, something costing $1,000 today could roughly cost about $1,800 in 20 years from now. Nothing about lifestyle change at all. Only the price tag will change.
1: Right. That's so very true. And sometimes people will hear that example and say, yeah, but that's 20 years from now. But we all know that when you're 60 years old, you have many more choices at age 60 than you do at age 80 to do something about it. Now, when you're 60, if you're not really happy with your current financial situation, you have more choices. You can get a part-time job, right?
2: Yeah.
1: You have more choices. You can maybe take a little bit more risk because your recovery time period is greater than somebody who's age 80. So don't look at that 20 years and say, oh, that's 20 years down the road. That's not going to affect me. It certainly will. And that's why retirement income planning has to, you really have to think beyond today's bills. Your future self deserves purchasing power as well.
2: So one thing we often tell clients, retirement isn't one chapter, it's several. Your spending may look very different at age 65, as you just mentioned, Steve, to age 75. How about age 85 and beyond? A retirement strategy should be flexible enough for you to really involve and get you the place you want to. And also, who wants to live like to watch their pennies? You want to make sure you have sustainable income to live and actually enjoy your retirement. You know, I don't want to say it, but, you know, hey, you have to have money for the grandkids too, Steve.
1: Yeah, that's for sure. And the older they get, the more expensive they get.
0: You know, we've covered longevity, Social Security, health care, inflation. But it's also important that we talk about taxes. There's the widow's tax trap. And this is a surprise that very few women see coming. Let's tackle this. Let's jam on this head on. We don't want women to be caught off guard when it comes to taxes. So, Steve, why is it that taxes often become a bigger issue after losing a spouse?
1: Right, because one life event can completely change your tax picture. You know, when a spouse passes away, Many surviving spouses go from filing, again, married filing joint, to all of a sudden they find themselves filing as single. And that often means less income, can push you into a higher tax bracket because your deductions just went down. All right, you can't write it off. It's a different reality because you're grieving, yet Uncle Sam doesn't pause the tax code. They say, hey, I'm so sorry for your loss, but sorry, you got to pay up.
2: Yeah, you know what? We have had this conversation with so many of our clients that tells us, I had no idea this was coming.
1: Right.
2: So the surviving spouse may also face a larger RMD, which is required minimum distribution. You know, it's different. It's a different capital gain picture, and even a higher Medicare premium if income crosses, you know, a certain threshold. And these are the things we prepare our clients for. That's why tax planning isn't just about today. It's really planning for your tomorrows and beyond.
1: Yeah, absolutely correct. And one of the most valuable things that we can do is run tax hypotheticals, tax projections years in advance to prevent this kind of stuff from happening. So sometimes there are opportunities before retirement or before widowhood to reposition assets strategically and potentially reduce future tax exposure. Planning while you have options is almost always better than reacting later on.
2: So I have to agree with that. So a retirement strategy should consist of income, your investments, and taxes all put together as three separate conversations.
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3: Tampa Bay. This is Alicia Holland, DeBernardi here, advisor with the Holland Group. We are answering your question of the day, and I have Elizabeth Holland with me.
2: I am glad to be with you, Alicia. Now, you know what, Alicia? I think it's really important for you to tell our listeners how long you've been with the Holland Group.
3: 7 years strong, physically working in the building, but the Holland Group has been in my blood for over 30 years of my life.
2: Is it because you are Steve and my daughter?
3: Yes, I guess technically.
2: Oh, that's the blood. Okay, gotcha. All right, so Alicia, what is the first question we got?
3: So we have Linda from Gulfport, and Linda says, I'm 59 and thinking about retiring early. What's the penalty for touching my retirement accounts before 59 and a half, and how can I avoid it?
2: So if you're going to, now Linda, you're 59, so that's good. I don't know if your company will allow you at 59 and a half to touch your account without a penalty.
3: Right, if you're still working for them.
2: If you're still working. So you have to do some homework there, Linda. You got to find out from your company if you're 401k or 403b, any kind of qualified plan that your company is actually having for you, and you're contributing, and they're contributing and matching. You have to find out, if you were to take some of that money out, would there be a penalty? And the only person can answer that question or department would be your HR people. So that would be the first thing. It is a 10% early withdrawal penalty from the IRS before 59 and a half. So that is something that you have to be very careful of. And of course, of course, we don't want you to get a penalty for touching the money. But you have to think of it this way. How much have you saved in retirement to do early retirement at 59 and a half? How much have you accumulated? And, you know, Susan, I got to ask you, have you thought about taxes in your retirement? Because sometimes you could have a 401k or qualified plan that's about $500,000. That $500,000 was pre-tax. Guess what? You have to pay the taxes on it.
3: Right. You know what's so just so horrible is all the poor financial advice that some clients have come to us of being a victim of with people that they used to work with before us. And they took out lump sums of their retirement, their pre-tax account. So it was a 401k. It was a traditional IRA. The taxes were not paid yet. The taxes are paid upon distribution. So if they took that money out before 59 and a half, it was not only adding the value of that account to their earned income, which means you're going to be taxed more because of that, but also penalties as well for that early distribution of 10%. It does not matter if you are, you know, I once got this question. I'm 59 in 1 month. I really can't take it anymore, Elizabeth, and I want to get out before 59 and a half. Instead of 10% early withdrawal penalty, is it 8%? Is it 9%?
2: No.
3: I'm so close to 59 and a half.
2: The IRS don't care, okay? If you're not 59 and a half, and believe me, they notice. Because I keep one thing in mind. Whoever it is that is given a distribution of the funds, whatever institution is doing so, they're going to issue you a 1099. On that 1099, it's going to show a code for early distribution. So the IRS knows that there's already a penalty because at 1099, a copy of that is going to the IRS.
3: So many times, you should be mindful and wary of, if ever you are questioning a tax situation in your mind and you ask for you say these four words, which is, how will they know?
2: Oh, please.
3: Then just answer your own question right there. And the answer is yes, they will. The IRS always knows. The company that is doing the distribution and carrying it out and executing that, they have to report it to the IRS.
2: Yes, they get it first. They send it out to the IRS first, then they send it to the participant. Which means it's you.
3: That's right. So, Linda, you are so close to that finish line. There's a more strategic way out there to get you the income that you need in retirement. Let's see if it's possible, if you truly can retire early. We would love for you to be able to, but let's see if it financially makes sense and that financial decision matches the emotions that's driving wanting to retire early. So thank you for that question, Linda, and thank you, Tampa Bay. Keep those questions coming in.
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8: A man is dead after police in Miami Gardens say he tried to rob a delivery driver who fired back several times. A nearby security camera captured the gunfire. NBC6 spoke to an eyewitness.
9: Actively trying to deliver food, and the guy came up to him trying to rob him, and his immediate instinct was to shoot.
8: Police are searching for a possible accomplice in the robbery attempt, who fled from the shooting and drove away in a white car. The delivery driver reportedly stayed at the scene and cooperated with police. No arrest has been made. The investigation is still ongoing. A canine deputy shot in Kathleen on Thursday had his leg amputated in a surgery and will be forced into retirement. Reports indicate the Wiltz Family Trust is covering the medical expenses for Ace and will also pick up the cost for a replacement canine deputy. Two St. Johns County teenagers are facing felony charges following an investigation where officials say the two had constructed homemade guns and allegedly had been making explosive powder from fertilizer. Sheriff Robert Hardwick spoke at a press conference.
10: And I think the key point of this was is that Davis was using his devices in his home to research with people that had committed, of course, these mass school shootings.
8: In addition to guns and explosives, a search warrant at the home of one of the teens found makeshift handcuffs, handwritten notes and diagrams on constructing weapons and bombs, manifesto-style books, and a tactical vest with white supremacy drawings. A retired Minnesota police chief is being credited with helping de-escalate a situation involving a belligerent passenger on a flight from Newark, New Jersey to Fort Lauderdale. Retired Minneapolis Police Chief Brian O'Hara said the passenger became more and more agitated after being refused more alcohol. He and others were able to use plastic flex cuffs to restrain the man and get him back into his seat. The other two men who helped O'Hara turned out to be sheriff's deputies from Bergen County, New Jersey. Law enforcement met the unruly passenger when the flight landed in Fort Lauderdale. With Florida's News, I'm Tim Adkins.
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12: Seems like mostly clear conditions for the highways and roads of Tampa Bay, and this includes north and southbound lanes of I-275, including the Howard Franklin and Skyway bridges right now. Also north and southbound lanes of I-75 and east and westbound of I-4. As well as the Selman, and no major issues or delays reported on the Gandy or Courtney Campbell Causeway if you're crossing the bay. Also, good news for the veterans north and southbound. We are incident free. 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
13: Scattered showers and storms developing by the early afternoon this Saturday with a partly cloudy sky and highs seasonal in the low 90s, right around 91 degrees for downtown Tampa. Overall, about a 60% chance of rain. Things should, though, wind down towards sunset, drying out for the overnight, leaving us with a mainly clear sky into your Sunday morning with overnight lows in the mid and upper 70s. Yet again, a rinse and repeat with a 50% chance of scattered afternoon and evening showers and storms for your Sunday. I'm ex-Defender 8 meteorologist Juliana Mejia.
11: News on Angelo Bavaro. The Senate approved Todd Blanche as Attorney General.
14: On this vote, the yeas are 50, the nays are 49. The nomination is confirmed.
11: Republican holdout Senator Bill Cassidy announced his support yesterday. GOP Senators Susan Collins and Lisa Murkowski joined Democrats in opposition. President Trump says he's planning to appeal to the Supreme Court after a lower court ordered the halt of construction on the White House ballroom.
15: Federal appeals court affirming 2-1 that whether, quote, a massive ballroom should be constructed is for Congress to decide and not a matter for executive self-help.
11: Fox's Chanley Painter, a spokesperson for Iran's IRGC, says the Strait of Hormuz will only reopen if the U.S. accepts Iran's terms, adding the reopening is independent of talks between Iran and Oman. 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
20: Hello and welcome to the show. I'm your host, Pat Campbell. We've got a fascinating program for you today. Our guest today says that there is a youth molecule in the human body, and he says this molecule of youth happens to be concentrated in our skin, hair, eyes, and joints. He says this substance not only dramatically influences our appearance, in other words, how young or how healthy we look, but more importantly, our physical strength, our flexibility, and mobility. This is our ability to do things, lift things, get around, be physical. Today, we're going to learn more about this once mysterious substance and how new breakthroughs are allowing us to get it back and keep it as we get older. All right, Bill Sardi is here. Bill is an author. He's traveled around the world in search of information about hyaluronic acid, or HA, as it's sometimes referred to. He's back from his recent trip to a small village in Japan, where people maintain high levels of HA and are famous for their ability to defy the aging process. Bill, welcome to the program.
21: Great to be with you, Pat, and all your statements to introduce the show today are certainly not overstatements. After years of people using oral hyaluronic acid supplements, well, of course, we're going to give your audience a report today, an update, and an improvement, how things are going, as thousands of people have discovered how this supports, in particular, their joints, but also their skin and their eyes and, of course, their hair and so on. These are the areas where the body actually is highly concentrated in HA. But I want to tell all your listeners to please stay tuned, because there's going to be an offer today from Purity Products, no strings attached. This is an offer from a reputable company that's been in business for years. Just for $5, there's no strings attached, you get to try a bottle of this wonderful new product and make your life simple, make your supplement regimen simple, and save a little money along the way.
20: Now, you say there's a youth molecule in the human body and that it holds the key to the visible signs of aging. Now, you've written about this. You've traveled to Japan to do the research. So tell me about it. What exactly is this molecule you're talking about?
21: Pat, it's amazing that most people don't know this word, hyaluronic acid. And, of course, it's made. It's all over our body. It's in our skin. It's an all-natural molecule. We can get it orally, replace it in our body. But more so, we've learned that the little bit that we can get as a dietary supplement can trigger your body to make more. And, of course, why do we need more? Well, when we're young, we're loaded with this stuff. When we're babies, we have what we call baby fat. It's really baby HA. It makes, as babies fall down and get cuts and scrapes, you notice they never really get any lifelong scars from that because they have lots of HA on board, hyaluronic acid. And to make this easy to understand for the audience, I think we can all appreciate that women have smoother skin and thicker hair and so on. All of that is because estrogen sends a signal to make more HA, and that's why the girls have more limber, flexible joints. They can get in a kind of a lotus posture kind of that men can't get into. They certainly have all of those advantages, and it's because the estrogen sends a signal to make more HA. Now, women have more HA to lose than men do, and you see the skin shriveling up, the joints and so on, as women age. But there's a way to get it back. And, of course, Purity Products for years now has been talking about HA, and they have a new formula just for the joints, HA joint formula. And it's so important today because I think everyone's confused. An article in the New York Times says consumers are confused what to do to support their joints, so people are looking for alternatives. We need cushioning in between the joints, the bones in our joints. When a doctor looks at an x-ray, all he's doing is measuring the space between the two bones there in the knee. So it's about a quarter of an inch space. Without that cushioning, you've got bone rubbing on bone. That's what HA is. It's the jello or the cushioning agent in between our bones. We lose it either due to wear and tear or age, and so we start getting problems. The more that we find pain relief, the more pain relievers we use, the more we're going to use these joints, and then we're going to wear out more bone. And they've noticed this. People who chronically use pain relievers are going to have more bone wear. So what you need is the actual cushioning back there to lubricate the joint, and that's what HA does. That's what HA is. The doctors call it synovial fluid. They actually inject this into joints, orthopedists do, Dermatologists inject it into the skin. Eye doctors use it as a lubricant during eye surgery. So it's nothing foreign to modern medicine, but it may be new to you as a listener there, and you have never heard about HA before. Well, you need to learn about it. It's a wonderful molecule. It's all natural, and you can get it as a dietary supplement. Purity Products was the first to introduce it. Now, it's a great big long molecule, Pat, that's 6 million Daltons in molecular weight. Think of 6 million paper clips put together. It's big. You can't absorb it, and Purity found a way to knock it down so that it's only about 1,500 to 3,000. That means that you can absorb this orally. We actually proved that in studies conducted at a laboratory right there in Florida, and we're going to tell you more about that, but we proved that it's orally absorbed. Most doctors are told that oral HA cannot be absorbed. That's true if it's the regular HA. It's got to be knocked down in molecular weight. And more important, it needs some other antioxidants to be added with it. We're going to talk about one here in just a moment. But Purity Products is introducing this all-new joint formula for people that are searching for alternatives for their joint health. And, of course, this isn't a drug. It's a dietary supplement meant to, of course, support healthy joint health as we think of it.
20: If you're just tuning in, we're talking with Bill Sardi about hyaluronic acid, or HA. Now, Bill, you said recently that the HA revolution is underway. More and more people are using it. Tell us why HA is such a breakthrough, and what exactly can it do for people?
21: I think the brick and the mortar analogy is probably the best for everybody to understand it. There are bricks in our body, the cells. There's mortar in between, and the mortar is the collagen. Now, within the collagen, not the collagen itself, vitamin C makes collagen, but within that collagen, there's a moisturizing agent that looks like Jell-O. Now, everyone knows you put some Jell-O in the refrigerator and the water separates out after a time. And that's what's happening in our body. We're losing the water-holding molecule, HA. The body is 72% water. And as we lose this, the connective tissue that connects all of our cells, that connects all of everything that we have, begins to lose its water. It separates out, and then we begin to lose the substance, the scaffolding, the support structure that holds our body together. And, of course, we begin to wrinkle. We shrivel up. We lose an inch in our height. We see the brain shrivels up and the eye and so on. All of these things occur with age. And, you know, Ponce de Leon was looking for a youth molecule, and he wanted to find it in, of course, the fountain of youth, the water. He was looking for a water fountain. The body needs water, but it has to hold it. And, of course, I want everyone to think of having something like a Jell-O type of a water balloon filled with Jell-O, or one filled with water. Which one do you want? You want the one filled with Jell-O because it's still firm but soft and cushiony. And that's the way our bodies are when we're young babies. Or even a pregnant woman is loaded with this, which is an example of the how the HA is made more so at certain times of our life. But as age goes on, we're going to lose it. We're going to see the wrinkles, the thinning hair. We're going to see our joints lose their flexibility. We're just telling people that after thousands of people have tried this, if you're taking glucosamine supplements, it took 13 years for doctors to adopt glucosamine sulfate. It's a regular dietary supplement now in drugstores, health food stores. People ask me, well, why hasn't my doctor told me about hyaluronic acid? Well, it took 13 years for glucosamine. It'll be on the front page of Time magazine. It's just going to take time. And it'll get there because patients are going to take this to their doctors and point it out, as they did glucosamine. The revolution starts with patients and people that have issues and want to have healthy joints and skin and hair and eyes and want to see some of these useful levels of HA restored in their body.
20: Now, Bill, you've written a great deal about the role of hyaluronic acid in the body's connective tissues. How does HA work in the joints and the connective tissues?
21: It's a natural cushioning agent. And, Pat, we're talking to you about between the bones. It also surrounds the nerves. There's a sciatic nerve. There's an ulnar nerve. There's a carpal tunnel nerve. All of these are going to need the special cushioning that HA can give them. There are people that tell us this stuff works. Here's Ernie writing to me, who actually teaches and plays golf in Dover, Delaware. He found this purity joint formula, and we're telling you it worked miracles for him. Why? Because purity has not only taken EHA, but they've taken a brand new substance called Hydrox that's taken from olives. Now, Pat, you notice you can put a bowl of olives on your table and a year later come back, and except for a little bit of shrinkage due to just a loss of moisture, they're very stable. They're still there. They didn't shrivel up and waste away due to fungal contamination. So there's something very strong in olives. We've known it for a long time. Dr. Roberto Crea, an Italian researcher who's now here in this country, doing some research on hydroxytyrosol extracted from olives and found out that it does some of the same things that the molecules do that trigger, like estrogen does, the production of HA. So we began to think, why don't we combine this wonderful, strong antioxidant from olives into Purity's new HA joint formula? You know, we're getting results like we've never seen before. This is why Bill writes to us this year saying, I'm taking HA for my knees. It's done wonders for my joints. So we get these letters from people. They're unsolicited. You see, this is the kind of thing we hear. And, of course, they're astounded with this. They just can't believe it. Here's someone writing to me. This is Dr. Cal Lee saying, he looks like a man that's 30 years younger, and he says people can't even believe his level of fitness and youthful appearance. And he says, I tell you to tell him, it's just the HA formula. And, of course, he sent us pictures on the Internet how fit he looks for his age. And you're going to look a little younger because when you were young, you had a lot of this. Now, this stuff works fairly quick, much faster than glucosamine, and it's all safe, all natural. It's Purity's HA joint formula. And, Pat, most of the people who write to me or call me are not people who regularly fall for, you might say, radio commercials. They don't buy stuff off the radio. They just, out of desperation, knowing nothing else worked, thought they'd take a risk. Well, there is no risk today. 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Why would somebody do that? Because they know people who try this say, hey, it really worked for me. That's why they want people to try it.
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20: Now, Bill, you visited this village in Japan, Yuzuri-hari, or as they call it, the Village of Long Life. Now, I understand that the people had unusually high HA levels in this village. What did you find when you met the people? Is it genetic? Is it dietary? What did you see?
21: Well, I went there again for the second time with translators, photographers, and it was easy to understand without studies, without even though the town doctor there, Dr. Komori, has identified hyaluronic acid is the very reason why these people in Yuzuri-hara exhibit such youthfulness. And by the way, they have a lady there in her 90s without any aging spots in her skin, perfect skin, no wrinkles whatsoever. People living into their 80s and 90s look a lot younger, and it all became clear when we were there. Now, they grow a lot of their own vegetables and foods right there near their homes, and they have a lot of fresh foods, and sometimes they have a little extra, so they come down to the vegetable market and bring their goods there to be sold. So we were there taking pictures and interviewing people when 83-year-old Mr. Ishii came driving in on his motorcycle to deliver his vegetables to the fruit market. Pat, where do we have in the United States 83-year-olds driving their motorcycle down to the vegetable market. We don't have it. We followed him to his home where he was up on a 30-foot ladder trimming a tree. He works in the fields about 4 to 6 hours a day. And he introduced us to his neighbor, who was 90 years old without a wrinkle on his face. Neither of them use reading glasses. And, of course, he works about 6 to 8 hours out in the fields every day. This was remarkable. I almost felt, Pat, I was in some sort of a place where the dinosaurs are still living or something. It was so remarkable. These people just exhibit a youthfulness, a flexibility in their joints, certainly a healthfulness that we just don't see everywhere else. In fact, it was so remarkable that the Emperor of Japan actually has visited this village. Pictures were taken there. You could see them all over the village there as they had posted them. So these are the kinds of reports that we hear.
20: Let me ask you a question here. You mentioned glucosamine, and there's another one out there that's pretty popular, MSM. How does this HA stack up against those other ones? The other ones, you have to take them for a while before you even see any results.
21: You do. And most of these are very positive dietary supplements. They certainly have lots of benefits. Glucosamine takes quite a while to kick in. MSM is a wonderful sulfur compound. And again, it's an anti-inflammatory, as are many things like fish oil. And so these are all wonderful, but they're not dealing with the origin of the problem. The origin of the problem is the loss of cushioning in the joint. And if we can just replace this, if we can find a way to get that cushioning back, that's what we call youthfulness. That's what we had when we were young. Here's David writing to me from New York, 25 years, looking for something that would help support his lower back. And, of course, he said, I can't believe it now. He says, I can't thank you enough for this product. People have tried all the alternatives. They've searched everywhere else, Pat, and they haven't heard of hyaluronic acid.
20: Now, the reorder rates on HA sort of tell me that things are phenomenal. The product works. The study shows how. But what are the customers saying? What are they telling you, candidly? What are they saying to Bill Sardi?
21: If the horses come back to the trough, there must be good water there. It's amazing to me how people say, just keep sending this. It's wonderful. It changed my life. Here's Lorraine saying, I can't believe it, but I'm able to run. I love it. These are online. You can go see some of these comments. Purity Products has it online, where people just log in and tell you. These aren't edited in any way. Here's Brent writing, says, no one at Purity Products made an outlandish claim about HA joint formula, but 3 days after I started taking it, I noticed the difference. This stuff really worked. It's your own personal discovery. That's why Purity Products wants you to have this bottle. Here's Harold, 85th year, he says, I'm in. He says, I'm doing very well on HA. Thank you very much. Here's Jasmine saying, my face looks moist and youthful, and I'm getting people asking me about it. What am I taking? Of course you will.
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20: Bill, let's talk a minute about how this is available. 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How's it taken? 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How much do I need to take every day?
21: It's a capsule. You take 3 a day. 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It's easy to take. 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It works wonders. 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And I know people want to know there's good science behind it. 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
20: Bill, let's talk about some of the visible signs of aging and how this HA formula from Purity Products addresses these signs.
21: Well, certainly when we look in the mirror, when we see, well, let's say we're twin brothers, if we're looking, one of us ages faster than the other, how do we know that? And we're looking at our hair, we're looking at our skin, how smooth it is. You're losing HA. That's what your body's telling you. Losing HA and aging are equivalent to the same thing. How do you get it back? How do you get this wonderful youth molecule? There certainly is one. Ponce de Leon was right. The fountain of youth, the body is 72% water, but it needs to be held into a cushioning gel. No, this isn't going to cause water retention. No, it doesn't increase any kind of problems like that. It's all natural. You had a lot more of it when you were young. You just need to get a little bit of it back. I know the more, Pat, that I say good about this, people find it unbelievable.
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8: A 5-year-old autistic boy has drowned in a retention pond in Hillsborough County. Sheriff Chad Cronister says the boy disappeared from his apartment after his father fell asleep. Cronister spoke to the child's grandmother.
1: Is there a message that we can put out here today? And she said, tell people not to ever avoid getting swim lessons.
8: The sheriff says it's the second child drowning in 2 months at the same complex. The city of Palm Bay is suspending its Flock camera network. This comes after the city manager determined that the cameras may not have been properly permitted or installed. Cameras will stay offline while the city reviews the process. Operation Summer Sentinel helped to nab 10 people accused of soliciting children for sexual activity in Okaloosa County. Officials say the 4-day undercover operation happened a few weeks ago and involved multiple law enforcement agencies. All the suspects are facing various felony charges. With Florida's News, I'm Tim Adkins.
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12: Seems like mostly clear conditions for the highways and roads of Tampa Bay, and this includes north and southbound lanes of I-275, including the Howard Franklin and Skyway bridges right now, also north and southbound lanes of I-75, and east and westbound of I-4, as well as the Selman, and no major issues or delays reported on the Gandy or Courtney Campbell Causeway if you're crossing the bay. Also, good news for the veterans north and southbound, we are incident-free. I'm Brian Black, News Radio WFLA.
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13: Scattered showers and storms developing by the early afternoon this Saturday with a partly cloudy sky and highs seasonal in the low 90s, right around 91 degrees for downtown Tampa. Overall, about a 60% chance of rain. Things should, though, wind down towards sunset, drying out for the overnight, leaving us with a mainly clear sky into your Sunday morning with overnight lows in the mid and upper 70s. Yet again, a rinse and repeat with a 50% chance of scattered afternoon and evening showers and storms for your Sunday. I'm ex-Defender 8 meteorologist Juliana Mejia.
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1: Hi, this is Mike Lester with Talon Wealth and the Guarding Your Nest Egg radio show, and I have another investment idea for those seeking great returns with limited risk. 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This isn't an offer because we already traded this note and structured notes aren't for everyone. But if you would like to know more about how structured notes work and what we currently have available, call us at 813-797-7000.
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0: Now, back to Guarding Your Nest Egg with Mike Lester, the founder

0: Guarding Your Nest Egg. That's the name of the show. I think that says it all, Mike Lester.
1: Oh, I mean, that was kind of the idea, Cheryl. I mean, that goes, the Guarding Your Nest Egg thing goes back a long time. We know how things are now. We all do internet and trying to get domain names and stuff like that.
0: Mm-hmm.
1: 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I've always worked with individuals retired or close to it. And of course, that's a concern. And we know what a nest egg is, and we talk about guarding it. And I was actually able to get the domain name, you know, guardingyournestegg.com. It really wasn't that complicated. I just said, oh, that's a good one. And it was there. You know, our business, our management is not, you know, the Guarding Your Nest Egg radio show. It's Talon, right? Or yeah. Talon Wealth. Well, guess what you can't buy? Talon.com.
0: Really?
1: So, well, you can, but it's only $1 million.
0: Right? Oh. Okay.
1: Yeah. So people are selling it. So that's kind of interesting. I'll just stick with the Talon WM for now. Yeah.
0: Hey,
1: you know, that WM just saved me $1 million if you think of it that way.
0: Oh, yeah. Okay.
1: Mm-hmm.
0: I like thinking of it that way.
1: Well, I am a financial advisor. So,
0: yes, you are.
1: You know, we were having that conversation last segment about annuities and all.
0: Mm-hmm.
1: And then we were kind of talking on the break, and I get, you know, you just got me a little stirred up. So I'm not going to talk about annuities anymore. I think people kind of got the picture. You know, bottom line, we don't like them at all. And I think they're horrible as a retirement asset, in particular the fixed indexed annuities. And if you want to know why, just give us a call. But it made me think of insurance products in general when it comes to investing for retirement or in retirement.
0: Yes.
1: I've been coaching one of our new advisors, great guy, his name's Gavin, you know, younger. But again, that's what you need, you know, younger guy, we're training him and everything else. So, you know, I like to sit down, spend some time. And, you know, for me, I spend time traveling, you know, driving from one office to the next or what have you. So last year graduated from the Citadel, you know, with a degree in finance, and he's come to work with us and just a great guy. But I'm still, you know, kind of helping him understand things and how they work. And we got into a conversation about life insurance and the way advisors use life insurance in retirement as an investment. So we had a I don't know, about an hour and a half drive, and I'm thinking, oh, okay, don't get me started. But it was kind of fun because I haven't talked about that in a little while. And also Gavin's learned the ropes. So it was fun to talk about it with somebody who hadn't talked about it before, right? Or somebody who hadn't really heard the marketing around it before. And, speaking of, you know, sort of sales pitches for investing in your retirement assets, we were mm-hmm. talking about annuities, right? Things like guaranteed income yes. for life and stock market participation, no risk of loss, the types of things that they're promoting with the fixed index annuities. Well, there's also a lot of advertising out there around what they refer to as tax-free retirement or don't pay tax in retirement. I mean, I've even seen them go so far as like, well, I'll show you how to take your 401k and make it tax-free in retirement. Now, they never use the word life insurance in the advertising. But I want our listeners to know, if you hear that, that's what they're talking about. They're talking about trying to sell you life insurance. So I was explaining this to Gavin. I said, so you'll hear some ads. He goes, yeah, actually, I saw some stuff. Because he's associated or you know, was and still is in a lot of ways associated with the Citadel. He's aware that there are companies out there that market specifically to military.
0: Yes.
1: And he goes, I've heard it. Like, I've seen the advertisements because, you know, they'll try to keep, I mean, these are his words, not mine. He said, yeah, they actually try to keep you from putting your money in TSP, which is probably one of the best things you could do. And they said, no, don't do that. Put it in life insurance. So here's the pitch, right? The idea is if you make contributions to a life insurance policy, now the contribution could be, you know, multiple contributions over, you know, decades, or it could be, you know, five contributions of a large dollar amount, or it could be just a lump sum, right? So the idea though is try to get as much money into a life insurance policy as you possibly can. Now, when I say life insurance, there's a lot of different types, but what they're looking to do is specifically cash value life insurance. And then there's also several different types of cash value life insurance. And I don't want to confuse this for our listeners, but usually what they're targeting is something called indexed universal life. So the idea behind that is you put the money in. Again, there's different ways to get the money in. And then once it's in there, it can grow. And they're treating it like an investment, although it's life insurance, right? And life insurance, it's not an investment like the stock market, Cheryl, right? It's something very, very different.
0: Okay.
1: And then what they're saying is, okay, well, so you can put your money in here, and then if you die, you get the death benefit, tax-free to your beneficiaries. Okay, I agree with that, right? Life insurance is life insurance. It has a very specific purpose. You pay a premium or premiums, and you get a death benefit. It's tax-free. That is true. The problem I have with it is when they start talking about things like tax-free income in retirement and tax-free this and tax-free that. Now, somebody who doesn't know might think they're talking about a Roth, right? A Roth IRA or Roth 401k, because that is tax-free. It's your account, but that's not what they're talking about. What they're talking about is making contributions to, like I said, the life insurance, building up a cash value. And then what they're calling income is actually a loan against the life insurance policy that you have. So you're borrowing money against your own life insurance policy.
0: Oh.
1: Right? And that's why it's tax-free. And the reason it's tax-free is that you're borrowing money. So, Cheryl, you go to the bank and you borrow $100,000. You don't pay tax on the money that you borrowed, right? It's not considered income because it was a loan that you have to pay back. So the problem with this concept or the idea is that, yes, on the surface, you can overfund life insurance and it can build a cash value and it can grow, although not efficiently. The expenses involved are tremendous. It's an extremely inefficient way to grow money for retirement or in retirement. And yes, you can pull money out and no, you don't pay tax on it, but it is a loan against the policy that has to be paid back, right? So it's very important. Loans have to be paid back. And then what they'll tell you is, okay, well, don't worry about the loan. You're never going to have to pay it back because eventually you'll just die. And then the death benefit pays back the loan. And you know, looky there, no tax. Problem is, it's not that simple. And this is where Gavin lost his mind. I'm saying, so what actually happens is the internal expenses on this, what they say is a tax-free or tax-free income investment, the internal expenses increase every single year. And they get extremely high because the cost of insurance inside is based on your age. So what's happening around the country is people who bought into this are finding out that they're pulling way more money out, because when you start pulling money out of the account, you're taking your loan or your income, right? But then you also still have to pay all the expense on the policy, and the expense on the policy is based on your age. And the older you get, the more life insurance costs, right? And people go like, oh yeah, that makes sense. So eventually you're pulling so much money out, there's no way to cover the actual cost of insurance, and then the cash value just goes down and down, or the value of the policy goes down. Well, here's the thing, and this is where Gavin lost his mind, and this is what they don't tell you. When that hits zero, mm-hmm. right, meaning the cash value of the life insurance policy effectively implodes, goes away, and now you owe tax on all the money. So the tax-free investment becomes one, it all becomes taxable.
0: I see.
1: Right? So there's all these old people out there that now can't go back to work, and now can't this, and now can never pay it back, and now owe the government all this money on something that they were told was going to be tax-free for life and don't ever worry about it. I'm like, yep, it's exactly wow. what's going on. And he's like, that sounds criminal. I'm like, I agree. I think it is, right? But this is happening, Cheryl, all over. And I'm only bringing it up on the show, right? I know we're not talking about the stock market or anything right now. We'll get into that later. But it's important to know. I mean, these pitches are out there. And listen, insurance companies, it's not that they're evil, right? But they are in business to make money. They aren't, you know, nonprofit organizations. The agents that sell annuities and life insurance get massive commissions. They go on amazing free trips. They get all kinds of stuff, right? They're rewarded insanely for promoting stuff. The problem that I have with it is it's always the client that gets hurt. It's not the advisor that gets hurt. It's not the insurance company that gets hurt. It's the client that gets hurt, right? So whether it's the annuity where you never really make any money and you just pay yourself out of your own account, which is a terrible investment, or it's a life insurance policy that's supposed to be tax-free income, but eventually implodes. And now you got a big problem. You know, maybe you're 80. What are you going to do? You know, when the IRS comes after you for all this money, it's all very problematic. And I think people need to know about it.
0: I agree. I had no idea.
1: I mean, the insurance companies just throw their hands up and they go, oh, well, I mean, we followed all the rules. It's all legal. You know, it's all in the documents that you signed. Right. And then, of course, the person's like, well, you're right. I signed the documents.
0: Yeah.
1: And the advisor's going, oh, well, I explained it to them. You know, I mean, they signed. They agreed that people don't read those contracts. They don't read the annuity contracts before they sign. In fact, you don't even get a contract till after you sign, right? They don't read the insurance contracts. Nobody sits down and explains the tax law and how it all works. You know, and meanwhile, the agents and the insurance companies get piles of money and people get hurt. And we just don't want to see that happen.
0: Mike, if someone has an insurance policy and after this conversation, they'd like you to take a look at it, would that be okay?
1: Well, of course. Yeah. I mean, life insurance policies, annuities, anything like that. I think, you know, first of all, if you have one, absolutely. Also, Cheryl, I know there are people listening. They're being pitched this right now.
0: Yeah.
1: Literally as we speak. And I can tell you, if you're talking to somebody who's selling the insurance product, you're going to get their version of the story, right? And they're incentivized to sell it because they get the commissions. If you'd like our version of the story and then go compare the two, give us a call.
0: All right. So here's the number two call. 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We have much more ahead as Guarding Your Nest Egg Radio continues.
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3: The canine deputy known as Ace, who was shot by a suspect on Thursday in Kathleen, has had his left foreleg amputated in a surgery yesterday and will be forced into retirement where he will live out his days at home with his partner. Polk County Sheriff Grady Judd is calling canine Ace a hero.
4: But make no mistake, Ace doing his job saved their lives.
3: Reports are the Wiltz Family Trust is covering the medical expenses for Ace and will also pick up the cost of a replacement canine deputy. Governor DeSantis is staying on the sidelines in the Republican primary for governor and says he's not endorsing a candidate yet. Republican candidate Congressman Byron Donalds leads among the Republicans, while Democrat David Jolly is expected to win the nomination for the Democrats. Florida's primary is August 18th. AAA reports today's statewide average for a gallon of regular is $3.89, and that's 3 cents cheaper than yesterday. With Florida's News, I'm Tim Adkins.
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7: Still looks like clear conditions for the highways and roads of Tampa Bay, and this includes north and south of I-75, also I-275. This includes the Howard Franklin and Skyway bridges. 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
9: Scattered showers and storms developing by the early afternoon this Saturday with a partly cloudy sky and highs seasonal in the low 90s, right around 91 degrees for downtown Tampa. Overall, about a 60% chance of rain. Things should, though, wind down towards sunset, drying out for the overnight, leaving us with a mainly clear sky into your Sunday morning with overnight lows in the mid and upper 70s. Yet again, a rinse and repeat with a 50% chance of scattered afternoon and evening showers and storms for your Sunday. I'm Axafender 8 meteorologist Juliana Mejia.
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0: the wrong decision. And I see this time and time again, particularly with products. I mean, I am so confident that an annuity, in particular a fixed index annuity, which is sold all the time, is a horrible idea, right, for retirement. It's a horrible idea for income because it's not income. They're just paying out of your own pocket. But if you talk to somebody that can polish that into this diamond, right, and they don't tell you about all the other options, then you might think it's a good option. So the conversation you're having and the advisors you're talking to are important. And if somebody's trying to sell you products, fine, let them give you their best sales pitch. Then come over, talk to us. We'll show you what we do, how we do it. We'll give you our best pitch. Then take the information and just decide for yourself what's best for you, right? Don't let anybody tell you what you should do with your money. Get information, make informed decisions. And I think that's what all advisors should be doing.
1: Well said. 813-797-7000. 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We have more just ahead as Guarding Your Nest Egg with Mike Lester continues.

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4: Two St. Johns County teenagers are facing felony charges following an investigation where officials say the two had constructed homemade guns and allegedly had been making explosive powder from fertilizer. Sheriff Robert Hardwick spoke at a press conference.
5: And I think the key point of this was is that Davis was using his devices in his home to research with people that had committed, of course, these mass school shootings.
4: In addition to the guns and explosives, a search warrant at the home of one of the teens found makeshift handcuffs, handwritten notes and diagrams on constructing weapons and bombs, manifesto-style books, and a tactical vest with white supremacy drawings. A 5-year-old autistic boy has drowned in a retention pond in Hillsborough County. Sheriff Chad Cronister says the boy disappeared from his apartment after his father fell asleep. A representative with the sheriff's office says he was found in a retention pond just 30 feet from their apartment. The sheriff's office said this is the second 5-year-old autistic child to drown at the apartment complex in less than 2 months. Steve Giordano is running for mayor in Port St. Lucie, and recently he came upon someone stealing his campaign signs. It appears the culprit is none other than the husband of the incumbent mayor, Shannon Martin, a lieutenant in the Port St. Lucie Police Department. CBS 12 News released cell phone footage captured by an outraged Giordano.
6: Your sign's not going.
7: Put my fucking sign back.
8: Can we police were in the corner of Oroso?
7: I got the lieutenant of the Port St. Lucie Police Department vandalizing my sign.
4: The Port St. Lucie Police Department says it is actively investigating the claims. Nearly 10 years after Hurricane Maria ravaged its power grid, Puerto Rico is facing a new crisis. Severe hurricane season drought leaving tens of thousands without water. Lauderdale Lakes-based Altitude Water is stepping up to help, shipping out roughly 100 water-making systems. The devices use advanced technology to pull clean water straight from the air and run it entirely on solar power or backup generators. With Florida's News, I'm Tim Adkins.
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10: Looks like two lanes blocked northbound of 301. That's just after Adamo, State Road 60. But we are clear on the rest of 301. Right now, just your usual stop-and-go flow after the Selman westbound on I-4. We're clear eastbound, however, and no issues reported on the Selman. We're also incident-free north and southbound of I-75 as well as I-275. This includes the Howard Franklin, also the Skyway Bridge, and no incidents reported in your way if you're crossing the bay on the Gandy or Courtney Campbell Causeway. 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
11: Scattered showers and storms developing by the early afternoon this Saturday with a partly cloudy sky and highs seasonal in the low 90s, right around 91 degrees for downtown Tampa. Overall, about a 60% chance of rain. Things should, though, wind down towards sunset, drying out for the overnight, leaving us with a mainly clear sky into your Sunday morning with overnight lows in the mid and upper 70s. Yet again, a rinse and repeat with a 50% chance of scattered afternoon and evening showers and storms for your Sunday. I'm ex-Defender 8 meteorologist Juliana Mejia.
9: Fox News, I'm Angelo Bavaro. The Senate confirming Todd Blanche as Attorney General overnight, 50-49.
12: His narrow confirmation comes after Senator Bill Cassidy backed him, and it was a key vote after Republicans Susan Collins and Lisa Murkowski sided with Democrats to oppose him.
9: Fox's Madeline Rivera. Senators did leave Washington for their summer recess without passing the Save America Act, which would require voter ID and to vote in federal elections. Vice President J.D. Vance weighing in on Fox's Saturday in America.
13: The president's priority right now is to get the Save America Act passed. I think it's absurd that we're the most advanced democracy in the entire world, and yet we don't have voter ID. That really has to change.
9: GOP lawmakers said they would try again to approve elements of that bill as part of a broader GOP budget package when they return to work in September. 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
20: Hey, everybody. Hope you're doing well. 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I've been doing this for over 20 years. My name is Jim Clouk. 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I started my company in 2005 to help you, my local friends, neighbors, my community, you, the homeowner, by pre-qualifying home service professionals. On today's program, I'll be introducing one very shortly. You've heard him here before. His name is Brian from Suncoast Power Solutions. Today, we're going to be talking about generators. We've talked about it before, standby generators. Oh, by the way, Brian's going to be giving away 10 mini portable generators. So you may want to stay tuned for that. And there is no obligation to buy anything. The only thing Brian's going to ask is that, well, he and his team come out and take a look at your property to see if a whole home standby generator would be good for you. And if you don't have one, I'm telling you, here in our area, in the greater Tampa area, the Gulf is getting warmer. It is storm season. The big ones are the hurricanes, also other tropical disturbances. So now would be the time to consider getting your own generator. We'll be talking about Generac, Kohler, Cummins. We'll be talking about all the different reasons. It's not just storm season. There are so many reasons why you not may need one, but do need one. Also, we're going to talk a little bit about your builder. 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If you are a builder, well, you really need to get to know my expert guest, Brian from Suncoast Power Solutions, because he can make that new home build a more attractive one for your clients. Without further ado, my good friend, Brian from Suncoast Power Solutions. Brian, how are you doing today?
21: Doing well, Jim. Thanks for having me again.
20: Yeah, thank you for coming on the show. You've been on the program before. We're going to mix things up a little bit. We're going to talk about a number of different things. But the primary things I want to talk about today, the primary thing is, of course, hurricane season. When we think of hurricanes in our country, in the United States of America, Tampa is one of the targets. Now, there's New Orleans, Galveston a little bit, other parts of Florida, and the Carolinas a bit, coast of Georgia. Sometimes it goes all the way up to New York. But really, we get battered here. I mean, like battered. Big ones have hit Florida in the past 50 years. So many people will talk about it. And I think it's actually getting worse because we've got more property to be damaged, don't we?
21: Yes, 100%, Jim. And, you know, we were briefly talking before the show and just getting everyone out at the beaches. I was out there at the beaches as well. And there was a ton of people in the water. And some people were just, some of my friends saying, oh my gosh, it's hot. This is too hot. I'd rather go in the pool because these Gulf waters are hot right now. I think they're 90, 91 degrees, which is for the beginning parts of storm season. That's a pretty warm temperature. So, you know, I'm no Nostradamus, but if I was a betting man, I'd say we may have an active season this year.
20: It's a great indication. Without warm Gulf waters, we don't have bad hurricanes. I mean, that is the major ingredient. So if the waters are cool, which they really haven't been in years, I don't remember anyone saying, oh my gosh, here we are in July and the waters are like 70 degrees. They're never that cool. So especially in the summertime, right? It's just, you know, it's too much.
21: Well, we're in drought here too, Jim, which I think is kind of adding to that. We don't have any rainwater to cool those Gulf temperatures down. So you kind of, you know, the perfect storm is upon us here. So, you know, we hope for the best, but plan for the worst, right?
20: Yeah. And that's why it's so important for everyone listening to continue to listen and to understand why you should have a standby generator. And a standby generator, simply that, this is a generator that generates power for your home and it's standing by. It is designed to be there. It's kind of like Secret Service, right? Kind of there. You don't really know it until something breaks out. And then all of a sudden, Secret Service jumps on it. That's what your standby generator does. It automatically starts up. It uses propane or natural gas. Those are the two primary sources of fuel. So depending upon what you have, Brian can help you out. And today he is giving away a portable generator. This is a mini generator, and it's great because between now and the time you get your whole home generator, your full standby generator, you can use the mini generator, and it's got a solar panel on it. You can charge your devices if the power goes out. It has lights built in, AM, FM radio with the weather band. So if we do get the storm, you'll be able to tune into a radio station or the National Weather Service to see what's going on. And it's totally portable. What I love about this item is you're giving it away absolutely free, Brian, today to 10 of my listeners, of our listeners. Then if they decide to get a generator for their whole home, they can retire the mini one to their boat, their car, their RV, or give it to their neighbor or friend, can't they?
21: Exactly. So the mindset here is permitting. Everything we do has to be done legally and is permitted by your local municipality. And sometimes that does get a little lengthy, which is why we need to stress, you know, don't wait. If you want a generator, start thinking about it now. You really, in all honesty, should have started thinking about it months ago. But, you know, we're in storm season now, so the sooner the better. And while we're in that permitting phase, here's a little gift from us to you to kind of get you by if something does happen in the meantime.
20: Yeah, I'm going to give out Brian's number in a moment from Suncoast Power Solutions. When I do, then please dial and you will be calling a customer service representative. They're very, very, very professional and they will ask you some questions. 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A site engineer will be part of that team to come out, do a free site inspection. So there's no obligation, no credit cards, no checkbooks, no cash, no nothing. I mean, there is no cost to this. And they will leave behind after they come out the mini portable generator. Here is a number. Call now. Only 10 people, please. 813-437-9616. If you didn't get the number, I will be repeating it throughout the program. Again, 813-437-9616. Jerry, my producer, actually monitors these phone calls. They come through a system where we actually know who's calling and how many are left. So we'll be able to keep you posted. If you're driving right now, do not dial and drive. Now, if you can talk to your phone while you're driving, that's okay. 813-437-9616 is the number. But if not, then pull over when you have a chance. It's early on in the show now. These will all go by the end of the program. 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
20: 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Hey, a question has come in from Carol via email. joe@checkapro.com is my email, by the way. 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Joe, J-O-E, at checkapro.com. Carol in Lutz says, Brian, we lost power for 4 days after the last hurricane came through, and we had no way to keep our refrigerator running or charge my husband's medical equipment. We've been talking about getting a standby generator ever since. Where do we even start? What size would we need for a 2,200 square foot home here in Lutz?
21: So it really depends on the electrical requirements. Obviously, it sounds like there's some medical devices in there that need power. I can tell you for that size home, an average unit is anywhere between, say, 20 kW to 26 kW. Now, if you have gas appliances, that helps reduce your electrical load. If you have multiple air conditioners, that will require a larger generator if you wanted to use those, both of those simultaneously. The large energy consuming devices are the electric water heaters, electric ovens, electric clothes dryers, air conditioners, pool pumps. If you need all of those, typically you're in a larger size generator, but we can always work in some load management as well and get that generator down to a better price point to just run the necessities if need be.
20: It's just not that expensive compared to what you get. You can look at it as an insurance policy to make sure that you have the power that you need to run medical equipment, to have cool air in your home, for goodness sakes, to have refrigerated food. It's an investment in your property. We talked a little bit about having it installed when you have your house built. I mean, you would never have a home built without plumbing, electrical, HVAC, right? Well, I just mentioned a bunch of that stuff that needs to be run by electricity. So I said electrical. Well, yeah, you'd have that. 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Air conditioning, you'd put that in your HVAC system. But what happens when the power goes out? You need to generate your own power. Very efficient today, not very expensive. 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We got to take a quick break. When we come back, more of your questions, and we'll be giving away more of these mini portable generators from Suncoast Power Solutions right here on the Checka Pro Radio Show. We'll be right back. Stand by.
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19: 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Here's your host, the man with a hard hat and tool belt, Jim Clout.
20: I hope you're all keeping cool. Woo! Hot, hot, hot. And that's the season we're in. Of course, that's why many of us decided to move here to Florida, Tampa Bay area, if you're not from here. There's a lot of imports. There's just a lot of people here who aren't from here. And I think a lot of them, Brian, have moved down to be with us because it was so cold in the wintertime, but they're like, darn, the summer's hot, isn't it?
21: Oh, there's a lot. You're absolutely right, Jim. Most people like to go back. I think the perfect world, they like to go back home somewhere up north for the summers and spend the winters down here. And I got to say, I can't blame half of them being born and raised here in Tampa. And it seems like the older I get, the hotter it gets out there. Now, that just could be the obesity of a desk job as well. But it's definitely hot.
20: I know a lot of people who live in Michigan and New York and Ohio, and they're like, I needed to get out of the doldrums of the winter permanently, because people will come down here and vacation. You know, they come down to Disney or go to the beach or whatever, and they're like, it's pretty nice in February, pretty nice in January. And then they're like, let's move because we're like 60. We're done. We're out. And then they come down and they're like, it's 100 degrees in the shade. Yeah. Just go to the beach, though. Not bad. But yeah, it's the way it is. And because of the heat and our proximity to the Gulf, we are in a prime spot for hurricanes and other tropical disturbances. And these are the major events when they come through that take our power out. Our power could be out for a day, could be out for 2 weeks. You don't want to be the person in the neighborhood that doesn't have that. You have to go check into a hotel or find family or friends willing to take you in. Sounds kind of fun, but it's really not after 3 or 4 days. So you really need to have your own standby generator. And that's what we're talking about today. As little as $179 per month. Did I get that right? That's not much money.
21: No, it's not. Yeah, $179 a month gets you into a smaller generator. But however it does, it will do the necessities. It, air condition, like we just discussed, I consider that a necessity. 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But yeah, I think it's a pretty good entry level price point.
20: 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As a matter of fact, Jerry, my producer, is giving me some fingers. I'm glad it's multiple fingers. That's a good sign. And he says that there are 7 left. 7 left. The phone number, 813-437-9616. 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No joke. 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Brian, I will say to my listeners who've been very loyal to me over the decades, I appreciate you listening, but also I'd appreciate it. So would Brian. Serious people only. Like, this is for people who really want to learn more about a generator. In the meantime, you'll have this mini portable generator. Don't waste Brian's time. I know that a lot of you who are listening have thought about getting a generator and just didn't know who to call. That's why I love doing this program, Brian, because now they're introduced to you and Suncoast and they're like, oh, now I know who to call. I feel comfortable. Love the radio station. And I would love to meet someone who I now know, like, and trust. So once again, 813-437-9616. Brian, another question's come in from New Tampa from Patricia. And she says, Brian, we have natural gas at our house, but I know a lot of people around here use propane. Which fuel source is better for a standby generator in the Tampa Bay area, especially when a big storm is coming and we can't get to a gas station? Does it affect how long the generator will run?
21: Well, thanks for the question, Patricia. And yes, you're exactly right. So the natural gas is a utility. It is free flowing as long as you pay that gas bill. That's what I tell everybody. The gas will continue to flow. If there's any negatives to propane, it's that you're bottled, right? So you're limited to the size of your tank, whether that be 120, 250 gallons, 500 gallons. We like to see everyone with a 500 gallon tank because that will push most generators to, 7 or 8 days. And we believe that you should have power restored by that time. Or if not, that gives the liquid petroleum providers enough time to get to you and top off your tank. So both have their pros and cons, but one thing that most people don't know is natural gas, believe it or not, is less volatile as liquid propane. So when you have a generator that's, say, a 22 kW, it's only 22,000 watts on liquid propane. If it's on natural gas, you actually have to derate the generator, so it's only produces about 20 kW, which is still ample, but and I think it's a decent trade-off, right? I mean, you still, just to have the free-flowing gas constantly, I think is a big plus in a generator application.
20: Absolutely. 813-437-9616. Great question. Keep the questions coming in. Brian doesn't mind answering them. Joe, J-O-E, at checkapro.com. That's C-H-E-C-K-A-P-R-O.com. The best way to reach Brian and me here on the radio program. Something I have to mention, and I always mention this because I keep seeing it on the news. We don't spend a lot of time on it, but it is the data centers. There's so much talk about that. Some of them actually are generating their own power, which is a problem for the local communities. Some are not. They're drawing power from the grid. It's causing all kinds of chaos in our communities across the country. It's affecting us here as well in Florida. Another good reason to have a generator is you don't have to worry about what's going to happen with any business making deals with the local government, saying we want to take the power off the grid. We're a priority. We're going to give so much to the community. So give us what we want. We don't care about the little guy, meaning the homeowner. But as homeowners, we can take control, right, Brian? We can have our own power plant.
21: We can. And that's another, you know, we call it a personal power plant because that's exactly what it is. You don't have to care anymore. Obviously, you know, it's not to run on a generator is not the most efficient way to energize your house. But for a backup, it's becoming more and more reasonable these days. And it's funny you mentioned the data centers. I was watching the news last night and currently there's some hearings going on in Lakeland because they're trying to drop a big data center there. And Jim, we've talked about it before. You know, one data center was the equivalent of, what did I tell you, 20 super Walmarts as far as the amount of energy that they consume. I mean, sit back and think about that for a second. Where does that power come from? You know, the generators are just that fail safe, right? Just that fail safe that you can have in your home to where should that data center be in your backyard next, at least you've got a solution for it.
20: I love this mini Kenny portable generator. That's what you guys call it. Named after someone by the name of Ken. That's why it's called the mini Kenny portable generator. And I look at the items included in this. So it's a complete package. It has a solar panel on it. So you can recharge the batteries that are in it. It's got two sets of batteries. You can charge your mobile phone and other devices like tablets. It's got a built-in lighting system, AM/FM radio with the weather band. And by the way, if you don't know what the weather band is, everybody, and you should, the weather band is really 24/7, 365 National Weather Service information. It's pretty important information. The government makes sure that this is broadcast on the weather band. So you don't have to, you know, listen to the radio, the standard radio, to get the information. It's just there all the time. So it's really neat radio, AM/FM radio with the weather band. If for some reason the batteries go dead and it's dark, and Henry Ford would love this because this is how he started his cars in the early days, has a crank, hand crank. It's a great machine. I love this thing. 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This is huge because you guys don't charge anything to come out for your time and your expertise. But on top of that, you're leaving a generator. Speaking of a loss, right? You are actually investing in my listeners. Why do you do that?
21: 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You know, we're now up to over 10,000 generators installed. 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We want to see you in a generator. We're spending our time, you know, at no cost to you. Just listen to us. Just hear us out. Hear what we have to say. And if there's a solution for you, then we'll happily provide it.
20: 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Like I say, I love saying this, put your credit cards back in your wallet and your checkbook back in the junk drawer. 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I don't use my checkbook much anymore, but, you know, that's where it sits. Here's the phone number, 813-437-9616. 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There's only five left. Five of these little generators left. 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
23: Soccer icon Lionel Messi is mourning the loss of his father.
24: Inter Miami takes the pitch tonight against Monterrey at New Stadium, but all eyes are on the status of Lionel Messi, who's been left out of Inter Miami's projected lineup for the League's Cup match. The soccer icon is mourning the tragic loss of his father and career-long agent Jorge Messi, who passed away in Argentina at age 68 after a long health battle. The sports world is pouring out its condolences. Natalie Rodriguez, Miami.
23: Some lucky students spent the day with the Miami Heat. Their annual back-to-school shopping event took players, dancers, and the students to Walmart this week. Students received an iPad, backpacks, and a gift card worth $500. Elsewhere in Florida sports, Major League Baseball 410, the LA Angels are at the Marlins, and 9:50 Eastern Time, the Rays are in Seattle. With Florida's News, I'm Wayne Rustin.
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10: 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The intersection of 301 and Adamo seems like clear conditions. Also, I-275, I-4, and I-75. Also, no issues on the Selman, Gandhi, or Courtney Campbell. 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
11: Scattered showers and storms developing by the early afternoon this Saturday with a partly cloudy sky and highs seasonal in the low 90s, right around 91 degrees for downtown Tampa. Overall, about a 60% chance of rain. Things should, though, wind down towards sunset, drying out for the overnight, leaving us with a mainly clear sky into your Sunday morning with overnight lows in the mid and upper 70s. Yet again, a rinse and repeat with a 50% chance of scattered afternoon and evening showers and storms for your Sunday. I'm ex-Defender 8 meteorologist Juliana Mejia.
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2: 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The pros check in here. Here's your host, the man with a hard hat and tool belt, Jim Clouk.
3: I know. Four left. Jerry's talking to me here coming out of the break. My producer, Jerry's been with me over 20 years. He's my work wife. Kind of odd, but you know, everyone should have one. He's the guy that keeps the radio program moving forward on the air, and he keeps track of the calls coming in. He says there's only four of these left, and he's kind of an anxious guy. He's always like, there's only four left. Okay, not a big deal. Four left. Here's the phone number, everybody. 813-437-9616. Again, 813-437-9616. Jerry loves when I give the phone number out and I keep everyone posted on how many are left. If you've just tuned in and you don't know why you should call, well, if you have a home that doesn't have a generator, but you've been thinking of one, you can get a free mini generator today, absolutely free, and you can get a free site inspection from the leader here in the Tampa Bay area, Suncoast Power Solutions. Brian's the main guy over there. He has been in this family business. This business has been around since 1976. That's a long time. They are here to serve you. That's why I love having them on my show. Brian, welcome back after the break. It's great to have you here, my friend.
4: Thank you. Yeah, celebrating 50 years this year. It's a heck of a milestone for us, and we're proud of it.
3: Yeah, very long time. It shows that you guys have done a great job. For those of you who aren't in small business, who don't know how hard it is to run a business and stay in business, most small businesses fail within the first 3 to 5 years, up to 90% of them. 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You've done a great job.
4: Thank you very much. Yeah, got to give a little bit of credit to my dad on that one. He went through the early years and I came in after, shortly after. I've been here, since 2001 now. So kind of handed over the reins to the ship. And I think we've been doing a pretty good job since then, growing every year. You know, whether that's market conditions or what, I don't know who to thank, or it could just be the hard work of my team. But, you know, glad to be here and very thankful for the staff as well.
3: Absolutely phenomenal. Speaking of business owner, if you are a builder, you should consider providing this as a standard option. I don't like to use the word option. It should just be a standard item. So when people are picking out things, they can pick out the generator that they want for their home. Or maybe actually you, the builder, work closely with Brian and his team at Suncoast Power Solutions and say, okay, for this type house, it should be a Cummins or it should be a Generac and it should be this size. And that way it can be built into the cost of the home and make it part of the home. Does that sound like a good idea, Brian?
4: It's a great idea. As a matter of fact, Generac has invested a good amount of money into getting into these homes early. So they now have an electrical meter that serves double duty as a transfer switch. So every house needs an electrical meter. Why not put an electrical meter / automatic transfer switch on the home, even if you don't put the generator on immediately? Because we do understand about building and construction. You know, there's an old phrase out there, if you have a budget for construction, just, you know, forget about it and it blows it, double it basically. And so we do understand that, but the Generac automatic transfer switch with the meter, I think, is a great item to put on your house. And I want to say it's about $300 more than an electrical meter. So once again, you know, who doesn't have that to throw at a new construction home when you're already spending hundreds of thousands, right?
3: Yeah. And actually it's the best time to have the generator installed in your home because everything is brand new. So when you're working with a new home and the electrical system, it's really the best time. Plus, if it's a new home, everything is the latest technology as well as the generator itself. But it's gotten me thinking, if my builder doesn't offer this, but I want it, it's a good time for me to add it to the house. People will often do it with a swimming pool. They'll have the pool put in by a pool builder during it, and sometimes they can wrap it all up into their mortgage.
4: Exactly. You're absolutely right, Jim. Not just that, it's the beautification of the home. You know, a lot of the wives get involved and, oh, I don't want to see that generator or see the pipes going through the conduits or the gas lines going to the generator.

0: patterns to their units. And we have sold a few of those. You know, they have forest green, they have camo, they have, what are some of the other colors? Oh gosh, I want to say there's like a papaya color. You know, they're not huge sellers, but you know, sometimes we get these designers, when the designers get involved, they like the specialty colors and we're happy to give it to them.
1: 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It is utility. 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
0: Sign the papers, pay the bill. That's the only thing we really require of the end user. Like I said, no subcontractor. So everything is done in-house, even the permitting, which that can be somewhat laborious. So we've got a really good permitting team here that takes it from A to B. Obviously, like I said, we need a couple John Hancocks from the customer. But other than that, you know, we submit, we follow through with the municipalities, and we stay on top of them to make sure a timely permit is submitted and approved, which is not as easy as I make it sound sometimes, Jim.
1: No, I understand, but you guys are experts at it. You've been doing it a very long time and you know how to work that system. Much like if you need to defend yourself in court, you hire an attorney. They know what they're doing. And so you understand how to get it done and there's nothing you can't get done. An email has come in from Sandra in Odessa. Jim, I love the show. My question for Brian is about maintenance. We had a generator at our old house up in North Carolina, and the thing needed servicing every year, and it felt like a lot. What does ongoing maintenance look like for a standby generator here in Florida? How often does it need to be done, and does Suncoast Power Solutions handle that, or would we be on our own after installation?
0: So, excellent question, Sandra. You know, nobody likes maintenance. However, we cannot avoid it. You wouldn't drive your car without changing the oil. The generator is an engine just like your car in some cases. So, you know, once a year is the minimum that you should service your generator. Now, we have plans that are once, twice, and three times a year. And you ask yourself, well, why three times a year? Some of our areas get a lot of runtime on their generators. You know, putting 100 hours a year on their generator is not out of the ordinary. 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We're changing the oil, changing the spark plugs, et cetera. 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A lot of our homes that are on the beach, you know, that salt just kind of attacks the generators, right? So we're out there three times a year. We're washing, we're doing performing salt removal, we're cleaning solenoids, orifices, things like that. So we ensure that you have many years of trouble-free usage out of that machine.
1: 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Is that still available?
0: 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Typically, they run those promotions at the beginning of storm season just to kind of do what we're doing here, right? Create awareness. We are effectively in storm season, so the manufacturers are no longer providing those 10-year warranties, but you know, I'm feeling generous today. We'll go ahead and if you

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1: It sounds painful when you said that, but it's great for my listeners, and I really appreciate that. 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Had to twist his arm for you guys, but love my listeners, and you guys deserve it. 813-437-9616. 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This is a crazy deal. What an opportunity. 813-437-9616. 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
1: 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The equipment's getting better and better. The technology is getting better and better. But what's not getting better is the grid keeping us up. And, you know, it's not just that, Brian. It's not just the grid. It's not just the power from the utility companies, you know, staying on and keeping us powered. But we rely more and more today on technology that requires the electricity. So when the power goes off, it's more painful. The internet, medical equipment, air conditioning. You go back 50 years when you guys started, it wasn't as big of a deal. There was no internet.
0: No, there wasn't. And, you know, I was thinking about that earlier, Jim, when you were mentioning the weather band and the AM FM. I'm thinking to myself, do my children even know how to work an AM FM weather band? They know Spotify, they know iHeartRadio, they know, you know, Pandora and all those other ones out there. But I don't think they know how to work a radio. So, but yes, we are completely dependent on that sort of information nowadays. And we crave it too, I think more than ever before. And that's, you know, whether it's YouTube or TikTok or anything else, but more importantly, you know, that's entertainment. What about for work? What about those people that are working from home right now? Zoom meetings, Teams meetings constantly. 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
1: 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So I know we've talked about this before, and I don't mean to put you on the spot, but I'm looking at notes from a previous program. I'm like, hey, what happened to that? So seriously, though, I'm not, you know.
0: That was or. That was 10 years down okay. the board, the or $1,500.
1: That's off. Fair. So obviously, I've pushed you to the limit. But that's, you know, my job is to help negotiate for my listeners, okay? So when you show up, then they already know, hey, Jim on the radio said this, and you agreed to it. I like that. $1,500 off any new generator or a 10-year warranty. I'm not sure what the better value is. How does someone, you know, distinguish that?
0: So if you agree on this radio show not to ever push me again, I will agree to both today only. $1,500 off, 10 years. 18 months, same as cash, $179 a month, mini generator. I mean, that's a bundle of goodies that you can pass.
1: I honestly didn't mean to do that, but I was looking at some previous notes. I'm like, yeah, we used to talk about this $1,500 off. Like, I know because we're on the air and it's tough putting you on the spot in front of thousands of people, but I appreciate that.
0: Well, let's see if your radio show works. That's now that you're. So you have to mention the radio show. That's the kicker.
1: Oh my gosh. Call now 813-437-9616. I may not get Brian back on the show as a guest after this. He might be done with me, but take advantage of this offer while it's here. 813-437-9616. Changing the subject quickly. An email has come in to joe@checkapro.com from Ray in Riverview. He says, Brian, my wife and I are both retired and on a fixed income, so we have to be smart about this. We want a generator, but the upfront cost is a concern. Are there financing options available? And is there any kind of tax credit or rebate for installing a standby generator in Florida? We want to do this right, but need to make it make sense financially.
0: So we've touched on the 0% 18 months ad nauseum at this point. However, you know, I will tell you, talk to your CPA. I am not. However, it is a capital improvement to your property. So there is that, if you want to call that a tax credit, when you sell the home, talk to your CPA. It is a capital improvement, so there should be some deductions for it there. But as far as, you know, it's a big investment. I don't know that we can do any better than what we've done on this show, you know, by maximizing your dollar with everything that we've put forth, the 10 years, the $1,500 off, the 0%, the mini generator. It's more affordable now than it ever has been, at least today. So take us up on the offer, get us out there, talk to one of my guys or myself if I'm the one lucky enough to be out there discussing generators with you. But yeah, give us a call and we'll make it as affordable as we possibly can. You have my word on that.
1: I may have worn out the welcome for you to be on my show, Brian, because I think I've pushed you and put you on the spot. This is a huge opportunity. Call now, 813-437-9616. Wow. 813-437-9616. As the show concludes, by the way, there's only one left. Jerry tells me only one of these offers left. So the show is concluding in a few moments. And as we wrap up the program, let's recap. We have spoken about hurricane season. It's a serious thing. A lot of people don't think about it until the weatherman says, oh, by the way, in 5 days, it's likely we're going to get wet. Huh? What? Oh, yeah, they're flying in the middle right now of the storm. They're in the eye and they're looking at it. And this is going to be a big one. It's always like, is this like the worst of all? And it really doesn't have to be that bad to cause pain. It doesn't have to be the biggest one. It just has to be one. It could be a cat one. Okay. So we talked about that. We, of course, talked about the free mini Kenny generator, which is an awesome product. As low as $179 a month, 0% financing for 18 months, $1,500 off and a 10-year warranty. I laughed because I think I pushed it a bit, but thank you very much for that, Brian. I appreciate it. We talked about data centers a bit. That often comes up, and that is another issue. Natural gas and propane options. What we really didn't get into this time is drilling down a bit on the Generac, Kohler, or Cummins. Should we conclude on that? What's the differences there?
0: So every unit has their strengths and weaknesses. I shouldn't really say weaknesses, but there's differences in the product. Kohler units really have a ton of starting power. So if you, and they exceed that of Generac and Cummins. Cummins has a name that, you know, everybody's, especially those gearheads, they know and trust that Cummins name, mainly on the diesel product, but Cummins stands behind their product. They make a great product. And then you got Generac, who's, you know, 60% of the market share right now in residential homes. They market like it's nobody else's business, and they make a very budget-friendly generator. So all, you know, all good units. We don't sell anything here in our store that we wouldn't put in our own home. So there's really no wrong answer. However, there are some homes or some generators that fit certain homes better than others. And then one last thing, Jim, to add to the promotions that we've already set forth here today, the 10-year warranty, the $1,500 off. If you are a Hillsborough County resident, I will agree to get that generator installed in less than 2 weeks from the date that we have your permit documents. So as little as 14 days, give me business days, if you could, all will agree to get that generator installed.
1: Wow, you keep throwing more on. Will you take my listeners out to dinner or breakfast or something? I mean, my goodness. It's,
0: don't push your luck, Jim.
1: It just keeps getting better and better and better. Brian really wants to help you out. He wants a long-term customer. After the install, you don't lose a relationship with Brian and his team because they're going to be able to monitor your generator. They will know before you know if there's a concern. They'll be able to see what's going on. Your generator will start up once a week for a test, and Brian and his team will be able to monitor that. And so it's all part of the maintenance plan, and it's kind of like a big brother thing in a good way, isn't it?
0: It is, and I'm glad you touched base on that, Jim, because, you know, when you've installed over 10,000 generators out there, it's just the law of numbers, right? One of them's always going to have issues, but if we see that issue, we want to be able to correct it. We want to be able to respond to it ASAP. And that's the importance of monitoring. If we don't get to that problem, that storm stirring in the Gulf, it hits your home, your power runs out, and you've got a non-working generator, that to us is unacceptable. So the monitoring, we put such big emphasis on it. We make it as affordable as we can. We have a robust Wi-Fi network. We have a cellular option through the manufacturers. We have third-party options. We put a ton of emphasis on monitoring just so you know that we are watching your product day and night. And I think that is very important, Jim.
1: Yes, it is. And thank you so much for joining me today, Brian. I really appreciate it. And thank you, everybody, for tuning in. We'll see you next time right here on CheckaPro Radio. Be safe.
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1: Jim Clouk, a.k.a. Checka Pro Joe here. 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
9: Many Florida students will be heading back to class next week, and for many parents, that means medical checkups and immunizations.
10: Dr. Kelly Henschel with Johns Hopkins Old Children's Hospital in St. Petersburg says vaccine requirements for kindergarten can be satisfied with as little as two injections if everything else is up to date.
11: Those being the chickenpox, measles, mumps, and rubella, diphtheria, tetanus, pertussis, and polio vaccinations.
10: Seventh graders get the Tdap shot. There's also a new rule requiring electrocardiograms for student athletes in high school. Gordon Bird, St. Petersburg.
9: Broward County's sheriff has a back-to-school lesson for kids and parents.
12: Do not make any kind of threat to a student or school. It won't be taken as a joke or prank.
13: All these things will result in our threat management division and our investigative staff doing a comprehensive follow-up and ultimately leading to criminal charges.
12: Making a written or electronic threat to kill or injure is a felony. In order to potentially prevent deputies from having to make arrests, Sheriff Gregory Tony also asks anyone who sees something to say something with the goal of creating a safe learning environment. Eric Rodriguez, Miami.
9: Operation Summer Sentinel helps nab 10 people accused of soliciting children for sexual activity in Okaloosa County. Authorities say the four-day undercover operation happened a few weeks ago and involved multiple law enforcement agencies. Nearly 10 years after Hurricane Maria ravaged its power grid, Puerto Rico is facing a new crisis, a severe hurricane season drought, leaving tens of thousands without water. Broward County-based Altitude Water is stepping up to help, shipping out roughly 100 water-making systems from Lauderdale Lakes. The devices use advanced tech to pull clean water straight from the air and run entirely on solar power and backup generators. Florida gas prices continue to bounce. AAA reports the average cost of a gallon of regular in the state today is down to $3.90. With Florida's News, I'm Wayne Rustin.
14: Hoping your ride is safe in Tampa Bay right now. No reports of major incidents or delays. Just some stop-and-go flow in the usual spots, including westbound of I-4 after the Selman, also I-275, southbound after I-4, and northbound approaching Howard, Armenia from West Shore. Also I-75 northbound after I-4, that's approaching Fletcher Avenue, but southbound we are clear. Right now north and south of the Veterans as well, and no issues on the Selman or Gandy or Courtney Campbell Causeway. 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
15: Scattered showers and storms developing by the early afternoon this Saturday with a partly cloudy sky and highs seasonal in the low 90s, right around 91 degrees for downtown Tampa. Overall, about a 60% chance of rain. Things should, though, wind down towards sunset, drying out for the overnight, leaving us with a mainly clear sky into your Sunday morning with overnight lows in the mid and upper 70s. Yet again, a rinse and repeat with a 50% chance of scattered afternoon and evening showers and storms for your Sunday. I'm ex-Defender 8 meteorologist Juliana Mejia.
16: A new AG. I'm Paul Stevens, Fox News. The Senate overnight confirming Todd Blanche as the nation's new Attorney General. Fox's Madeline Rivera.
17: The Senate is leaving town for August recess with two major items off their checklist. One of the big ones, acting Attorney General Todd Blanche, whose nomination once appeared to be doomed, is set to take the helm as the country's top law enforcement official. His narrow confirmation comes after Senator Bill Cassidy backed him, and it was a key vote after Republicans Susan Collins and Lisa Murkowski sided with Democrats to oppose him.
18: On this vote, the yeas are 50, the nays are 49. The nomination is confirmed.
17: Blanche is reacting, saying, "I am deeply honored by the trust and confidence President Trump has placed in me to lead the Department of Justice as our great nation's 88th Attorney General."
16: And the Senate also advancing a bipartisan interim spending bill. That bill has to be reconciled with a House bill. The U.S. and Iran may be nearing an agreement to reopen the Strait of Hormuz, even as Washington intensifies its pressure on Tehran. Vice President J.D. Vance elaborates on that on Fox's Saturday in America.
19: We've destroyed their nuclear program. We've destroyed their conventional military. We've radically reduced their, what you might call their asymmetric military abilities. And right now we're trying to see if they're willing to make the kind of long-term changes that would be necessary to have a better relationship with the United States. And if not, that's fine too.
16: The president also insisting Iran will not be allowed to ever have a nuclear weapon. The Pentagon revoking former U.S. Air Force Secretary Frank Kendall's eligibility to access some classified info and barring him also from holding any sensitive position. They do this alleging yesterday that he disclosed some sensitive information about that new Qatari-gifted Air Force One. 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

0: Welcome into the world's most viral newsroom. You're in the right spot, friend. Pull up a chair. Let's have some fun. Let's see what's going on out there. Learn more about the show over on the website. Even get the podcast, which is free to subscribe to, so you don't miss anything over on thenewsjunkie.com. Somebody says my take was wrong about the pizza place situation that went mega viral this week. If you haven't seen this video, the woman got upset because these people came in and they had a five-year-old and they just expected her to do a bunch of stuff. And they brought a cake with them and then they were asking the pizza place in Jersey to cut the cake for them, et cetera, et cetera. And they said, no, you can't just do this. It was not a service that we offer. You have an expectation that's out of whack with reality. And the internet bombasted these people and hit them with a lot of like two-star and one-star reviews and started coming after the company that was behind this Jersey Shore pizza place. And here's somebody saying that my take was completely wrong. Let's see what Anonymous says first. Here we go. All right.
1: Sean, big surprise, you got your facts wrong. They called ahead. They got permission. They didn't ask the restaurant to cut the cake. They asked to borrow a knife so they could cut the cake themselves. They spent over $250. You would think the very least they could do is borrow a knife to cut a cake.
0: Why?
1: That was it. The owner lost her ever-loving mind. And I'm not one of those, the customers are always right people. But in this case, the owner was so unbelievably wrong, it's not funny. And shockingly, you take their side, of course.
0: All right. Thank you, Anonymous. Appreciate the dispatch. The family is saying that they called ahead. The owner is saying that they did not, that they didn't. And again, I still think you're wrong, Anonymous. Like the idea that's packed into what you're saying, which is like, hey, they spent money here. The least they could do is give them a knife to cut the cake. No, they don't have to do this. This is not a service that they offer. I don't agree. I disagree with that. I think that if the woman says we don't want to do this, that's her right as a business not to do this. That's how it goes. All right. With that said, you can still give us your feedback. Tips at thenewsjunkie.com. Right now, let's do the hot sheet.
2: 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It's news. But not like real important news.
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4: That's right. The top five stories in the nonsense news brought to you by that mortgage guy, Don. And every once in a while, I feel like this happens a couple times a year, they'll announce a new docuseries about something that we've gone over so many times. You go, why do we need another series about blank? Right?
5: Mm-hmm.
4: You
5: know, yes.
4: We're like, oh,
0: do we need another series about blank?
4: Yeah. And this time, I'm going to watch it. I know. Okay. I've seen a bunch of documentaries already about O.J. Simpson. I know the story.
5: Mm-hmm.
4: But this new one, OJ Unseen, Exploitation of Evil, promises some new behind-the-scenes footage of a thing that I didn't even know existed. Apparently people knew about this. It was released into the wild. It was a pay-per-view special. But did you guys know that OJ Simpson had his own prank show called Juiced?
0: I did not.
5: No.
0: I'm just seeing this for the first time right now.
4: It says, back in 2006, this is not a prank, O.J. Simpson had his own version of Punked. 2006 was a decade removed from being acquitted of the murder of his ex-wife and a friend. The infamous former NFL star tried to make a comeback with a hidden camera show called Juiced. Here's him being dressed up as an old man whose dying wish is to call a bingo game, I think.
0: They did a O.J. prank show?
4: Yes. It was a one-time pay-per-view special. And it's even on his Wikipedia page. He starred in his own improv-based hidden camera prank show, Juiced. He would play a prank on everyday people while secretly filming them. At the end of each prank, he would shout, "You've been juiced!"
0: Wait, was this pre-murder or post-murder?
4: Post! This is 2006!
0: No way.
5: That's also what he said when he committed the murder.
4: Each episode opened with half-dressed models dancing around Simpson, who is dressed as a pimp and performs his own rap song. In one episode, he's at a used car lot in Las Vegas where he attempts to sell a white Ford Bronco. A bullet hole in the front of the SUV is circled with his autograph, and he pitches it to a prospective buyer saying that if they ever got into some trouble and have to get away, it has escapability.
0: Shut up. There has never been anyone in history who cold-blooded killed two people and lived a life post-killing like O.J. Simpson. I mean, from writing a book called If I Did It to I Did Not Know This Happened. Can we watch it anywhere?
4: It's part of this. I don't know about the pay-per-view special itself. Maybe somebody's dug it up and found it. It was available on DVD for a run as well. So the people have copies of Juiced.
0: That's
4: but
0: so
4: OJ Unseen Exploitation of Evil goes inside Simpson's attempt at having his own punked show. Some of the people that like chime in on the documentary, the docuseries, say there's no way anybody with half a brain cell thought a show about OJ Simpson pranking people would be a good idea.
0: Hold on. This might be footage of the moment you were talking about where he tried to sell the white Bronco.
4: Yeah,
0: I think this is it.
6: It's kind of a famous car here.
7: Yeah.
6: It's the Bronco.
8: The Bronco is one of the major symbols of his wife's murder. He's joking about it.
6: You know, I made this car famous.
7: There's no way
0: he signed it
7: with half a brain cell thought a show about O.J. Simpson pranking people would be a good idea.
0: All right. I don't know.
5: He was about to say it.
0: Oh, you've been juiced? Hold on. Let me go back. I wouldn't want to miss
7: it. Pranking people would be a good idea.
6: You've been juiced. It's been in a vault for 20 years.
5: Wasn't as fun as I expected.
0: You've been juiced.
5: He did it. It felt like his heart wasn't in it. He was like, "You've been juiced."
4: I want to see
5: Hello,
4: the
5: Twitter world.
4: I want to see the intro with the half naked women and him dressed as a pimp. But some of the people said the production of Juiced ended up becoming a front to get OJ's confession because he was a bit of a chatty Cathy after a few cocktails. So they were just trying to get him drunk and get him to admit that he killed
5: That's
4: his wife.
5: Hilarious.
4: I look forward to that one. And now I don't have a lot of time to finish. Amanda Knox is defending her decision to have her own comedy show at the Edinburgh Fringe Festival, honoring her murdered former roommate.
0: That sounds hilarious.
4: The American student convicted
5: You've been Knoxed.
4: And later acquitted of the murder and sexual assault of a British roommate in Italy is defending herself against accusations from the victim's sister that her comedy show at the Fringe Festival in Scotland trivializes violence against women. The show is called Cartwheel, which is a reference to a story that claimed Knox did cartwheels in the police station after Kircher's death.
0: That's
4: it
0: true.
4: Debuts Friday evening and is due to run for 11 straight nights at Edinburgh Fringe. Grown Ups 3 is coming because Adam Sandler wants to hang out with his buddies some more. Matt Rife is under fire after telling an autistic ghost hunter to kill himself on Instagram. And this former
0: that
4: youth
0: sounds like the fakest headline I've ever heard in my life.
4: It's a real thing. And a former youth basketball prodigy, Julian Newman. I don't know how you could make this statement. It's just, it's so weird. This guy's sister, this family went viral for their success playing varsity basketball as elementary school kids. And then now they have this big social media following and the sister has a sex tape leaked. Her brother's reaction is to say that this situation, this sex tape is going to make his sister more famous than Kim Kardashian. Not to be disgusted, disturbed, not to be pissed that it leaked out. He found out his sister is on the internet having sex with somebody, and he goes, you know what? She's going to be bigger than Kim Kardashian. That's your Hot Sheet. More up next on the News Junkie Weekend Edition.
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0: Man, the show rolls on and the week rolls on. It's been flying by out there. I hope it's been going fast for you, too. Maybe we'll see the end of this rainy weather at some point in time. But for now, be safe out there. Learn more about the show over on thenewsjunkie.com. That mortgage guy, Don, is with us. Hey, Don.
1: Hello, Sean.
0: He's hanging out with us today. Just wanted to say big congrats. I saw the Orlando Sentinel. What was best local mortgage company 2 years running now?
1: Yeah, two years in a row, man. I'm a lot of gratitude for that, because it's one of those that's actually voted on by the readers of the Sentinel. So it's, you know, some of those contests are kind of
0: nonsense.
1: You wonder how they get their winners, but this one's actually voted on by the people. So yeah, super, super happy and a lot of gratitude for that.
0: It's like a fan award show, you know, when like the fans actually get their chance to vote, and you said, well, these are the things that they actually like. And best local mortgage company, that mortgage guy, Don. It makes sense to us. I mean, we understand how this works.
1: Over a dozen local companies were nominated, so I'm pretty excited.
0: Good company.
2: People like, do you are you friendly with the competition, or is it kind of like,
0: he hates them?
2: Another mortgage guy.
1: I've been doing mortgages in Orlando since the late 90s, so I know most of the guys. You know, if they've been in the business for any amount of time, we all kind of know each other. So it's a friendly rivalry. It's kind of like the the celebrity poker tournament. It's a friendly rivalry.
0: Okay. I don't know. Some people, that is not as friendly. Some people take it very seriously. Is there anybody in the mortgage business who does, like, oh, God, there is a real bad blood thing between these two people? They're going to square off at some point in time. Has there been like a fight ever between two mortgage guys?
2: Mortgage fight. I'd like to watch
1: that. I don't know. What are they going to pull out some calculators and figure out some numbers and have a math off?
0: I've been watching clips of chess boxing. All right. Anything with a twist can pop off and be a really, really, really big thing. So
1: I don't know what chess boxing is. What's chess boxing?
0: It's just what it sounds like, Don. It's that they box, they're in the middle of boxing, and then they play a little bit of chess, and then they go back to boxing, and you have to be good at both of them.
2: You watch that?
0: I just saw it for a little while.
2: Sounds terrible.
0: Why does it sound terrible?
2: I don't know. It just sounds boring.
1: I'm intrigued. I want to see that. I like chess, and I've done some boxing, but not since I was in the Army, but I'd like to watch it. I think that sounds pretty interesting.
0: C-Land, the same guy who's very particular about the scale for measuring earthquakes.
2: I'm particular about accuracy, okay, Sean?
0: Yeah.
2: And I think chess boxing.
0: Chess and boxing. To call
2: chess boxing weird is very accurate.
0: It sounds cool. I think most people want to do it. Chess boxing is big. There's probably millions of views on those things. Let me see. I'll check.
1: You got to be like a Renaissance man to be a chess boxer. Yeah.
0: My brain and brawn.
2: Yeah. My dad, when I was little, had one of those computers with the actual floppy disks, like the 5 1/4, the ones that actually did the floppy, like flopped. And he had a chess game where it was the most basic of animation. But when you made a move and you killed somebody's other character, it would like animate and dominate the person, like destroy. And I was like, oh, that's kind of fun.
0: This is kind of how it works. Look, here it is right here. This is it. they're boxing. They play chess. They go back and forth. You got to be strong and you got to be smart. Like Don said, it's a big deal out there.
1: So they take the board out of the ring during the boxing part, and then they're sitting there in the ring playing chess with their gloves on. It's hilarious.
0: Although I think it would be better if they kept the chess board in the ring. I think that they could do that. Is this it?
3: He picks up a white rook and he moves it down the G file. I look at my king and I look at his king and I'm like, I'm definitely the white pieces. Like he picked up the wrong colored piece and move it down the board. Like,
0: yeah, I like how they do this. I don't know how he would have been confused and while we're punching each other in the face as hard as we can, and the guy switched up his chess pieces. Chess boxing, it's taking over the world. Trust me. Don't let C-Lane convince you on this one.
2: I'm fine being the odd man out on chess boxing.
1: It just gave me a new idea, though. I think, how about some slap Monopoly or something like that?
0: Oh, we could. That turns
2: I've
0: out
2: seen
0: that
2: a
0: way
2: couple
0: anyways.
2: Monopoly games erupted into slap Monopoly.
0: Yeah, it goes in that direction. I did see some of the headlines today. Tell us if this is good news, bad news, if this is going to last for a while. The Associated Press was saying mortgage rates rise for the fifth straight week. Is this like What's that? Is this related to like wars? What's causing this? What are we looking at here for people?
1: Yeah, I would disagree with what they said about the you know, for five straight weeks. It's definitely related to the war, 100%. Every time the oil prices move up, the rates get a little worse every time. There's talk of the Strait of Hormuz being closed, the rates go up a little bit. And then the converse, like on Monday, they're talking about, okay, we're about to come to an agreement. So Monday, Tuesday, Wednesday, the rates have, you know, went down. And that was directly responding to the news. And the rates as of yesterday were the lowest they've been in 2 weeks. So it's something that's constantly up and down. So at whatever moment in time you decide to report on it, you can come up with some sort of tagline. But they've been, for the month of July, they basically moved kind of sideways. A little up one day and then better the next and so forth.
0: See, that's why it's important sometimes to talk to somebody who knows what they're talking about, mm-hmm. like Don, because you might see the headlines. It might scare you out of making a move on a house that you really want or like a refinance or something. And it might be a mistake, but there's some sort of, maybe the headlines aren't lying, but they're just not giving you the full context of what this decision really means and what's ahead for you.
1: A big part of what I do with my clients is by knowing this news and by watching this stuff every day, day in and day out, hour by hour, what's going on with the rates. I help them advise, you know, when to lock the rate in. I might say, no, we don't want to lock today. Let's look at tomorrow. You know, things are trending this way or that way. So it's really important to know exactly when the right time to lock.
0: What is the, you might not want to say this. I didn't even think about it until I started asking the question. Just say no if you don't want to answer.
1: Okay.
0: What's the biggest, the highest mortgage, the highest number that you've gotten for somebody? Like millions?
1: I do commercial loans. So we've had some of those in the 15 to 20 million range.
0: What? Yeah. Can I tell you something, Celine? Should I talk about this thing that happened yesterday, or should we? You know how I am.
2: Are you texting me about it, or
0: I already texted you about it?
2: Happened yesterday.
1: I'm feeling kind of left out right now.
0: Okay, I'll tell you, Don. I'll tell you, but don't show my laptop right now.
2: I'm not showing your laptop. Oh,
0: okay.
2: You can talk.
0: Somebody tried to make a donation. Probably the person that was behind that mortgage. That mortgage guy, Don. Somebody tried to donate subscriptions to secret shows yesterday, and the pay didn't go through, like the charge didn't go through. And I was like, okay, what's this one? And I looked, somebody tried to donate. Look at this. You
2: can
0: show.
2: Oh, I can show this now?
0: Yeah, I think so. Yeah.
2: It has somebody the person's email address.
0: So no, it doesn't, does it?
2: Yes, it does.
0: Where?
2: On the bottom.
0: No,
2: yes.
0: Oh, okay. Hold on. I can get rid of that. I can get rid of that. Right.
2: Well, I already showed it for a second.
0: Don't worry, but okay, there it is.
2: Okay.
0: Somebody tried to donate $4.1 million worth of subscriptions over on thenewsjunkie.com. And I was like, what happened here? Like, they put their credit card in and everything. Wow. The payment failed because the amount was too high. They tried to gift $4.1 million worth of secret show subscriptions. And I go, who was the person behind this? Maybe it was some really rich, famous person. Maybe it's like one of that mortgage guy Don's buddies or something. What's going on? And then I looked and it was from Chef Chicks Have Huge Balls. And I thought, okay, with a Z on the end of that.
1: And the huge is all in caps.
0: Yeah.
2: Huge. Because
0: so I thought, oh, maybe they just wanted to really support the show with a $4.1 million donation. But it was
2: like
0: so
2: 69,000 gifted subs.
0: Hang on. Can I show? Let me see. Don't show this. Don't show this. Okay, I got it. Oh, no.
2: All right.
0: Well, hold on. Give me
2: just
0: a second.
2: Take my word for it. It was 69,000.
0: I want to show the people. I want to. Damn it. Now I can't. Now I'm 69,000 subscriptions. No, 690. 692,000 subscriptions they tried to gift at $4.14 million. So it didn't go through. Well, we want to let you know, if you do want to offload just absolutely shocking amounts of money like that, we will allow you to. We can find a way.
2: So we're actually very mad at our payment processor right now for denying that charge.
0: Oh, it was too much money they were trying to send us? Yeah, okay.
1: Send it to me. I'll buy the subs a little at a time.
0: Just a bit, yeah. There's a couple at a time. That'll gobble them all up one by one. We were so close. But if you need a mortgage, and that doesn't need to be a $15 million, $20 million commercial mortgage, maybe it's just, you know, a regular run-of-the-mill mortgage for your house of your dreams.
2: Is there a minimum? Like on the other side of Sean's question, is there a mortgage that is so low, or a number so low, that a bank will just be like, No, just pay the money.
1: Yeah, mm-hmm. I mean, you have to put some realism with it because there are rules of how much we can charge on a mortgage. You know, there's caps. Caps overall fees can't be above 3%. So if it's like a $50,000 mortgage, you can't charge enough money to do the loan. So our minimum on mortgages is around $100,000, and on home equity around $50,000.
0: Yeah. Got it. Well, don't make mistakes no matter what amount of money you're tossing at this, because it could mean a lot of money. Don has told us before, you make a mistake, you think you can do it by yourself, you go with somebody who's actually working for the seller, whatever. There's a million different mistakes you can make, and that could lead to you paying thousands of dollars more every month than you should be. Be smart. Reach out to the expert who's going to help you out and guide you through the process, That Mortgage Guy, Don. And congratulations, Don.
1: Thank you.
0: 2 years running over the Orlando Center for the best local mortgage company.
1: Thank you.
0: Good to have you back. Good to see you. And this week, back in the saddle, somebody said, I was so pissed off. I went to listen to That Mortgage Guy Don show this weekend, and it wasn't a live one. Is he back this week? Yes. He is, right?
1: We're going to be live, me, Fritz, and MJ on Saturday, 9 a.m.
0: Nice. There you go. Live and back at you this week. That Mortgage Guy, Don, thanks for hanging out with us, man.
1: My pleasure. Thank you, Sean. Thank you, C-Lane.
2: Absolutely. Right,
0: there he goes. When we come back, we'll get into jury duty. I'll talk to you about this Kentucky organ donation group that's been controversial in the news. What the hell's happening here? Is it really as weird as they say? We'll listen to the press conference and see what juicy stuff comes up. That is coming up next on the News Junkie.
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5: Lawyers for social media influencers Andrew and Tristan Tate are pushing for their release from a Miami federal jail.
6: The defense argues the brothers' high public visibility makes it impossible for them to flee. The Tates were arrested last month on a UK warrant where they face 59 charges, including rape and sex trafficking. Prosecutors have until Monday to respond ahead of a crucial Thursday detention hearing. Natalie Rodriguez, Miami.
5: The University of Miami fraternity is under investigation after disturbing allegations of hazing. Video posted online appears to show a Phi Delta Theta pledge with his pants on fire. A new study says drinking coffee could lower the risk of breast cancer deaths. A study of 95 women over 11 years found that a higher intake of total polyphenols found in coffee was linked to lower breast cancer death risks. With Florida's News, I'm Wayne Rustin.
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9: Still seems like mostly clear conditions on the highways and roads of Tampa Bay, other than that stop-and-go flow we're used to in the usual spots, including westbound of I-4 after the Selman, southbound of I-275 after I-4, and northbound of I-75 after I-4. 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
11: Scattered showers and storms developing by the early afternoon this Saturday with a partly cloudy sky and highs seasonal in the low 90s, right around 91 degrees for downtown Tampa. Overall, about a 60% chance of rain. Things should, though, wind down towards sunset, drying out for the overnight, leaving us with a mainly clear sky into your Sunday morning with overnight lows in the mid and upper 70s. Yet again, a rinse and repeat with a 50% chance of scattered afternoon and evening showers and storms for your Sunday. I'm ex-Defender 8 meteorologist Juliana Mejia.
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0: Welcome in to the world's most viral newsroom, and you're here with us. Love ya. Appreciate ya. You're in good company. We can be friends now. Learn more about the show over on the website, which is at thenewsjunkie.com. We got an update on a story that we talked about recently, and it just keeps getting crazier. Just keeps getting weirder. We talked yesterday, I called it the scariest video in the world, about this 15-year-old kid who's been arrested. Spate of arrests like this, by the way. Like a bunch of them. Spate of arrests, like that means like a bunch of them together, a whole bunch of arrests across the country for the last several years of like 15-year-old murderers, 13-year-old, 12-year-old, like you're murdering people as a kid. And that's so crazy to me. But now this kid, well, we know more about what happened. This was the original clip that started the discussion. We talked about it on the show. And here was this young 15-year-old captured on somebody's doorbell camera wearing a clown costume, and then he had like a face covering or whatever, and he
2: ski mask, almost baklava-esque.
0: Yeah, like just you see his eyeballs, and he's wearing a clown suit, and he comes up to somebody's front door. This is just a couple of days ago. I'm looking for you. Is what it sounds like he said there. And I'm glad that he didn't find these folks, because we told you yesterday he had been charged with a murder, a homicide. And now a couple more details are eking through here. Here's what we know. Prosecutors are seeking adult charges. They're trying to charge him as an adult, maybe even go for the death penalty or something.
2: For a 15-year-old?
0: Yeah, for a 15-year-old.
18: Prosecutors are looking to charge a teen as an adult.
0: Hang on one sec. This teenager, they wanted to auto-launch that on me and then also disable my ad blocker. Unbelievable. Great modern-day web design in effect once again. I don't think we need that news report. I'll just give you this. Prosecutors have moved to charge a 15-year-old as an adult after he was accused of stabbing and killing a man while dressed as a clown. Now we know more about what happened. On Wednesday, prosecutors filed a petition for adjudication of wardship, which transfers the 15-year-old clown's charges to adult court, where prosecutors intend to charge him with first-degree murder in connection with the Tuesday evening stabbing. According to Illinois State Police, here's what happened. At about 10 p.m. on Monday, and I'll go back to what time it was on that doorbell camera in a second, but 10 p.m., let's remember that. 10 p.m., there was a report of a body in the road nearby. They identified the victim as a 78-year-old man named John Wesley Allen Sr. The teenager was going door to door in the area, peering into windows and carrying a weapon. He was twirling a knife. He had a pretty big knife. The light gleamed off it, one of the neighbors said. Less than an hour before the homicide, that's when it was. I don't even have to look. Less than an hour before he ended up killing this person with a knife, he was going door to door and looking into the camera and talking. And then he ended up finding some old guy nearby and stabbed him while wearing his clown outfit as a 15-year-old. You just got to shake your head. You're like, what goes wrong here? How do we end up in this territory? How does a 15-year-old end up doing this? Is it the parents failing? Is it just born as an evil individual? I don't even know what's going on. Sometimes it's like kids are just living life Grand Theft Auto style. I'm not blaming the video game. I might when it comes out. I may eventually blame it when it comes out. Well, no,
2: you're
0: going to
2: blame Marilyn Manson now, too?
0: I might. Yeah. Marilyn Manson and the video games. Because I know that people have been waiting how long for the new Grand Theft Auto?
2: 16 years or so.
0: I never seen anything like this before, C-Lane. Now that we're on the topic here very quickly. Not that that was intentional or anything. The Grand Theft Auto company has announced that the trailer for the new Grand Theft Auto game, which has the first real gameplay, will first launch on Netflix.
2: Right? What?
0: So a Netflix exclusive trailer.
2: Big for Netflix.
0: To buy a video game. And then I think they said a little while later,

0: is released almost by the time the trailer is released.
1: What's this then? They released it. Is this a trailer for the trailer for the trailer? Oh yeah. Right? The funky bass line. These are just still images. Grand Theft Auto 6. An extended look. This is a trailer for the trailer.
0: They're Sean Watsoning it.
1: They are. Yeah. Netflix, August 27th, 3 p.m. And then after that, it goes on YouTube like 6 hours later. And then all of the kids are going to be causing chaos everywhere. It's just going to be absolute pandemonium. So buckle up, friends, and brace yourself. God only knows what's going to happen when this all goes down. It'll probably be, most people will probably just have fun playing video games. I'm not blaming the video games for the danger of people doing this. It's probably just kids who are, you know, antisocial lunatics and parents who probably aren't doing a good job of coaxing them out of it. Those are the tough times we live in, though. Absolutely. Here is Diana, who is emailing the show. Diana says, hello. I watched the show live on YouTube at work, and then on the way home, I listened to the replay on the station nearest me, which is Real Radio 92.1. On Fridays this week in Florida, gets butchered. I don't know if it's being condensed for time or what, but for each story, they just play pieces of it. He starts a sentence, then it skips to the last few words of that story. What is going on with the sabotage? That can't be real. They're not doing that down there. He said, not only can I not follow it, but it pisses me off, or she says. This week, Tuesday's show was replaying the Tuesday, July 28th show. Wednesday's show was replaying the July 29th show. I was mad because I missed the entire show live at work, so I changed the station 20 minutes later. It was the live show again. Why does 92.1 do this to you? Diana says. She's a West Palm Beach listener. I don't know what's going on there. I mean, sometimes it's the technology. Trust me, it's not the people there doing it on purpose because they're really good people who love the show. They're big fans of the News Junkie, man. Big fans down there. They're one of the first stations to take a risk on us. And we've done very, very well for quite a long time down there, now almost on a decade. But we'll look into it. We'll see what's going on. Hopefully it's just some fluke thing. Let me know if it happens more, though. You can always email me, tips@thenewsjunkie.com, tips@thenewsjunkie.com.
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10: 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My name is Whitney Allen, and I'm a widow. My husband, Ryan, died. We never thought we'd ever have to use life insurance.

0: the show. Hey, Mandy, you look nice today. You smell good and everything. We're happy to be your friend. Welcome into the show. If you're new around here, you can learn about the world's most viral newsroom over at thenewsjunkie.com.
1: And gosh darn it, people like you.
0: Oh, do they? Is that true? I don't know. Not as of right now.
1: I was talking about the people you were talking to. Talking to the people.
0: I thought Celine was talking about me for a second. I apologize. I didn't mean to make it all about me. But I had just dropped the lamest radio bombshell on everybody on the school mic thing in between the breaks on YouTube.com/TheNewsJunkie.
1: What is it?
0: Because I was legit upset. I don't know why. I shouldn't have any vested interest in this at all. And I shouldn't care about the losers over at the USA Today. But at USA Today, they did a thing where they had everybody in the world vote. And they said the best fast food fries in the nation were from Del Taco, of all places. And it just struck me. And I was like, are you kidding me? Are you like, this is what it's come to? First of all, journalism in 2026, right? Check that one off. The best fast food fries, even though we're falling into the trap right now. Then second, the Del Taco place wins the best French fries from a fast food establishment in the United States. It's like you just got here and you went to Del Taco and that was it.
1: Where is the closest Del Taco?
0: You didn't even go anywhere else. It's a taco place. You can have French fries at a taco place. It's just, I can't do it. That was good. Anyhow, let's move on.
1: You can have French fries at a taco place. They're not going to be the best. They're not the best.
0: They shouldn't be. It doesn't make any sense. They're a Tex-Mex place. They're probably not even the best at what they're doing over there. I don't need to hear it. I get it. I know everybody has their choice stuff. But for me, that was just, what are you doing over there at USA Today? What the hell is even going on, for God's sake?
1: All right. I'm going to have to go give them a shot on the way home.
0: Why? They're feeding into it. This makes it worse, C-Lane.
1: So that I
0: don't
1: know
0: go
1: that
0: give
1: I'm
0: them
1: right.
0: Your money. Well, they still get your money, though. You know what I mean? Like then I know that I'm right because I've tried out what they have on offer over there. It's ridiculous. You cannot do that to yourself, for God's sake. I mean, you can, but I think that you probably shouldn't, at least for now. There's been a lot of raging about e-scooters. We've talked about it on the show. Legitimate gripes. I've seen it many times. You've probably seen it. Maybe I don't see that. Have you been in this situation where you're driving down the road in a swarm of the kids on the e-bikes will zoom around you in the road driving in the lanes?
1: Not a swarm, though. In my neighborhood the other day, I had to like almost drive around somebody. There was something where like a couple dudes were just in the middle of the road. I'm like, what are you doing? What's going on? And I think those were e-bikes they had. They looked a little thicker. The e-bikes look a little, you know, the ones that you don't immediately know, especially if they're not currently moving. They just, you could tell there's more girth to them on account of the motor and the battery and all that.
0: I get it. You think you got a little motorcycle, you're riding around on your e-bike. Some of them go fast. You've seen them zooming by, like some, they'll wheelie on them and stuff. But, you know, it's not always a good thing. And there was a kid who just died on one of these. I forgot where that was. Look up the e-bike death. Actually, if you look that up on the Newswire ceiling, you'll probably find multiple stories of this because the one I saw was a kid plowed into a semi and his mother was doing the whole thing where it was like, oh, he's such a good kid. I don't know how this could happen to him. And you're like, well, he's riding his e-bike in the middle of the show or in the middle of the road doing wheelies and he loses control and a semi hits him. That's how it happened. I don't mean to be rude, but that's, you know, literally what happened in this situation.
1: The Chicago one?
0: That's it. And they said that was the third kid dead in Chicago. Three down. Lots to go in Chicago just on e-bikes. And I don't know if that was the past year or what. What was the details on that real quick?
1: The Chicago family mourning a sixth is killed after crashing into a semi while riding an electric scooter on the north side. He's the third Chicago teenager killed this year while riding an e-scooter.
0: This year. We're in August. This year, he's the third one killed on one of these e-scooters. And this is like one of the few unifying things outside of, hey, the USA Today article about the best fast food fries in America is trash and somebody should burn the HQ to the ground. Not literally, but maybe. Somebody should really
1: figuratively
0: send them an email. Send them an email. Don't burn them to the ground. Send them an email.
1: Strongly worded letter.
0: about how stupid it is that they made that decision. But this is a left-wing, right-wing, kumbaya moment. They're coming together on this one. In fact, here's Mamdani, the mayor of New York City. Even him, even he's against the e-scooters. New York City mayor on Twitter says, too many lives have been cut short by high-speed illegal e-bikes and e-scooters. No bike is illegal.
1: Right.
0: No bike is illegal. What is an illegal e-bike? Maybe they have like rules on speeds and governing the engine.
1: Well, remember that- a couple of weeks ago, maybe even a couple months, we talked about how Amazon had to like stop selling them or block them in certain states because you were able to get, I think it was California had made some rulings on your maximum speed of an e-scooter mm-hmm. or e-bike. And so the stores couldn't sell them, but then the kids were just ordering them on Amazon, and they came back and said, no, you gotta shut that down.
0: Not anymore, according to this mayor, the mayor of New York City. This is not some like right-wing guy who's yelling at clouds against the e-bikes or e-scooters thing. This is the far opposite of that. And he says, too many lives have been cut short by high-speed illegal e-bikes and e-scooters. That's why we're issuing cease and desist orders against 42 online retailers that have been selling these dangerous devices to New York City residents, including Target. Is it Temu or Temu? I always forget. Temu?
1: As Temu. We just call it Temu over here.
0: Target, Temu, Wayfair, Walmart, and Amazon. So the mayor of New York is like, we're coming after you for selling these e-bikes. The safety of New Yorkers is not for sale. And then they show this. It's like, is the vehicle you're selling legal?
1: Ooh, I like this. Right? A flow chart.
0: Like, they're doing the whole, like, dun, dun, dun. It's like, is the vehicle you're selling legal? And they got a flow chart. E-bikes, pedal assist or throttle with pedals. Does it go over 25 miles per hour? Boom, it's illegal. That sucker is illegal. Scooters, stand-up scooters. Does it go over 20 miles per hour? Boom, it's illegal. Mopeds. I guess there's like some different rules on the moped front. I don't think mopeds are the problem.
1: No.
0: Moped people, I'm not coming at you. I think the only problem is young kids who
1: get excited. Leave the winos alone.
0: Young kids are getting the e-bikes for their birthdays or whatever. They're having fun. I do not blame them for that. I would want to do the same thing. But you cannot rove around in gangs on the streets in your e-bike. All right? Stay in like in your neighborhood somewhere. Zoom around there. I don't have any problem with that. But when you're riding out on the streets and taking over streets in some cases with this, then that becomes an issue. And then even the mayor of New York is like, we're going to shut down 42 online retailers for selling these things.
1: I think for mopeds, you borderline have to like register them as vehicles. Like I think, and my friend had a moped in middle school, should not have. But I think it had like a small license plate on it.
0: Yeah, those are always fine. Like a Vespa, I'm totally fine with those. I never had an issue with that personally, but perhaps you have. Let us know what you think. Send a dispatch over at thenewsjunkie.com. Lisa emails and she goes, an e-bike injury post like this one? What is this? Hang on. I don't know. Can I play this? Or is this going to be like somebody absolutely losing a body part? Or, it says, one of the worst e-bike injuries I've treated as a surgeon. Let's listen.
2: This right here is one of the worst e-bike injuries that I've seen. My name is Kareem Shoth. I'm an orthopedic traumatologist at the Jewett Orthopedic Institute.
0: Badly broken bones.
2: My job is to treat broken bones.
0: Jeez!
2: So this unfortunate patient was a preteen who got an e-bike on Christmas. He was riding it and unfortunately crashed it the same day. He came to the hospital and he had an open segmental femur fracture.
0: Okay, I don't know what that is, but this is his femur. That means his leg?
1: It's like a whole piece of bone is removed from the rest of bone. So like instead of just one break, it's two breaks where now you have this little bone island.
0: Yeah. It's like if you break...
1: Which sounds like a fun place to visit.
0: Stop. If you break a broomstick and then you break another piece off, so there's like a completely disconnected piece and then the two other pieces, that's what it's looking like. The really, really, really bad break.
2: What that means is he broke his thigh bone in multiple spots. And the bone came through the skin, which increases the chance of infection. He also has a comminuted fracture of his patella, which means that he broke his kneecap in multiple spots. That fracture was also open as well. We took him to the operating room on the day after Christmas. We washed out his open fractures to make sure that there was no contamination, and we stabilized his injuries. His thigh bone was stabilized with a rod, and his kneecap was stabilized with plate and screws. His injuries have all healed, and now he's back on another e-bike.
0: Oh, no, no, no, please tell me that's not true. If you are my child, and you, I get you an e-bike because all the other kids have e-bikes, and you crash, and you break your leg, and your knee is all messed up like this, and then when you come home, you're like, well, I'm going to go back on the e-bike again. That's a big no.
1: I'm surprised there's even another e-bike. Did he say it's a new one? Did the first one get wrecked?
0: It's what it sounded like. This is a
1: look at that
0: doctor.
1: X-ray, man.
0: Yeah, the guy had to get, he had to get like an entire rod, metal rod through his leg with the screws and everything in there.
1: He's more machine now than man, twisted and evil.
0: It's just crazy to me. And I mean, again, I get that it's fun. I don't want to be crapping on kids enjoying themselves and stuff. But the level of danger here is pretty significant, to say the least. Thank you for sending that over, Lisa. I appreciate that. You can get on board as well. You can email the show. How? Well, it's easy. Tips at thenewsjunkie.com. T-I-P-S at thenewsjunkie.com. If you want to be anonymous, as I always say, put that right up on top. Anonymous, and then I won't say your name.
1: Oh, don't repeat it either.
0: Yeah, but because then sometimes I get further into the paragraph, and you're like, I, Jack Smith, really do hate this type of people. Whoa. 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
8: The Coalition Against Amendment 3, designed to reduce property taxes, calls the November ballot measure a tax shift.
9: Amendment 3 increases the homestead exemption for non-school property taxes to $250,000 over 2 years. Jackson Peel with Save Our Services says landlords will get the tax benefit, not renters.
10: It's critical that the nearly 3 million households of renters in Florida understand that they won't save a dime if Amendment 3 passes. And in fact, they're going to end up paying more, while the owners of multi-million dollar mansions pay a lot less.
9: He says local governments will be required to stretch the remaining money to fund only core services, with renters making up the difference. The amendment needs at least a 60% yes vote to pass. I'm Karen Curtis.
8: 5 people from Florida, Nevada, and Missouri, and Washington, D.C. have been arrested in a fraudulent petition signature investigation. Authorities in Nebraska say the petitions aim to add term limits to change who can vote in a Lincoln City election. Investigators say no connection has been found between the suspects and any political group. The theft of campaign signs in Port St. Lucie is pointing to the husband of incumbent Mayor Shannon Martin, according to police. Steve Giordano is running for mayor, and he tells CBS 12 News he caught the culprit on cell phone video.
11: Your sign's not going.
12: Put my fucking sign back.
13: Any police were in the corner of LaRosso.
12: I got the lieutenant of the Port St. Lucie Police Department vandalizing my sign.
8: Port St. Lucie police are investigating. A former Minneapolis police chief and 2 off-duty sheriff's deputies from Bergen County, New Jersey, jump into action to restrain a passenger on a recent flight to Fort Lauderdale. Investigators say the passenger got angry when flight attendants refused to keep serving him alcohol. He was put in flex cuffs and arrested when the plane landed. With Florida's News, I'm Wayne Roostin.
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16: Good afternoon. Authorities are working a crash in Pasco County, Hudson Avenue at Little Road. At least one travel lane blocked here. Also in Plant City, we got an accident. State Road 60, just west of James Redmond Parkway. At least one travel lane blocked. It's at Sydney Washer Road. Watch out for the flashing lights. I-275 northbound, a little slow and go between West Shore and Howard and Armenia. I-275 southbound, you're tapping the brakes between I-4 and Howard and Armenia. From the Traffic Center, I'm Marty Gartell, News Radio WFLA.
17: Scattered showers and storms developing by the early afternoon this Saturday with a partly cloudy sky and highs seasonal in the low 90s, right around 91 degrees for downtown Tampa. Overall, about a 60% chance of rain. Things should, though, wind down towards sunset, drying out for the overnight, leaving us with a mainly clear sky into your Sunday morning with overnight lows in the mid and upper 70s. Yet again, a rinse and repeat with a 50% chance of scattered afternoon and evening showers and storms for your Sunday. I'm ex-Defender 8 meteorologist Juliana Mejia.
18: Price pressure. I'm Angelo Bavaro, Fox News Vice President. J.D. Vance says the U.S. is currently in the, quote, middle of the game when it comes to resolving the war against Iran. This as gas prices remain high, but lower crude oil prices are now helping drive down the national average.
19: We're talking to the Iranians, of course. We're trying to maximize the amount of oil and gas that are coming out of the Strait of Hormuz. That's the thing that we're most focused on right now. And you see, I think oil prices dipping around $80 a barrel today, sometimes a little bit lower. So we're just trying to make sure that we get what we need out of this particular conflict.
18: The VP on Fox's Saturday in America, the national average for a gallon of regular gas remains above $4. Talks continue between the U.S. and Iran to reopen the Strait of Hormuz.
20: President Trump says negotiations are going well to reopen the Strait of Hormuz. He's saying he's taking a personal role in the negotiations, and he expects news on that front anytime soon. Some military analysts have expressed caution about what Iran's real intentions might be. One potential sticking point in any deal would be the level of control Iran would have over ships that pass through the strait. Would they be able to tax them, issue fees of any kind? That's something the U.S. has already rejected, and the U.S. does have leverage in the negotiations, not only due to military force, but due to the naval blockade already in place. Finally, U.S. Treasury Department saying a new round of economic sanctions is now targeting Iran's banking system.
18: Fox's Steve Harrigan in Tel Aviv. Four people, including a child, were killed in Russian attacks on Ukraine's capital and the surrounding region. This as Ukraine hit another oil refinery in Russia, according to local officials. Residents are enduring regular drone and missile barrages that Kyiv's depleted air defenses are struggling to counter. America is listening to Fox News.
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3: 60,000 migrants stormed the border from Morocco, sparking a humanitarian crisis.
4: Welcome into the Weekend Dive. I'm Rory O'Neill. Scandals are nothing new in Washington, but with the midterms 3 months away, they certainly are the focus of attention. John Decker hosts the White House Briefing Room podcast and is our correspondent. John, Ohio Congressman Max Miller has been facing some serious accusations from his ex-wife and his father-in-law, who happens to be a U.S. senator for Ohio. This certainly has gotten complicated this week.
5: Yeah, but he seems dead set in terms of his run for re-election, despite all of the scandal that has engulfed his campaign. That is despite, you know, the president of the United States giving Max Miller a call to tell him point blank, you're going to face a really tough re-election race because of the allegations against you being made by your ex-wife and your former father-in-law, who, as you mentioned, is a U.S. Senator, Senator Bernie Moreno from Ohio. I mean, all Max Miller's opponent really needs to do this election cycle is just run campaign commercials of everything that Bernie Moreno, the Republican senator, has said about him. And that should be enough in terms of, you know, that kind of opposition research that campaigns typically do.
4: And the House is not in session right now. I think otherwise there might be a whole lot more pressure on Miller to drop out. And there's not even much from the speaker in this case.
5: No, not much from the speaker. You know, I think that he has to weigh for himself the political consequences of Max Miller at this late stage dropping out of the race. Every seat counts when you're talking about such a closely divided House of Representatives. In reality, Max Miller's congressional seat could be the difference between Republicans or Democrats holding control of the Congress for the next 2 years. So it's really up to the voters at this point in terms of how they evaluate all that scandal that has engulfed his campaign.
4: And he's not alone. We saw out of North Carolina, Congressman Chuck Edwards deciding to drop his reelection bid. He's also been surrounded by scandal.
5: Yes, but in his case, he has decided to call it a day. There was an ethics committee report that was put out that really painted an unflattering picture of Congressman Edwards. He is not running for reelection, and he's dropping out in time for Republicans to choose a replacement candidate. Congressman Edwards, unlike Max Miller, comes from a safe congressional Republican district. Max Miller, he won his seat 2 years ago with Donald Trump at the top of the ticket with 51% of the vote. I think it's going to be a different dynamic for this election cycle.
4: And there's another Republican congressman who's turned radioactive to his colleagues. That would be Corey Mills in Florida. Some other Florida Republicans are now trying to distance themselves and endorsing the opponent in his primary.
5: Yeah, I mean, it is unbelievable the amount of scandal that has happened during the course of this election cycle. You mentioned Corey Mills. You could also speak about Eric Swalwell, who had sexual assault allegations made against him by a number of women, forcing him to drop out of the race for governor in California. So it's members of both parties. There's a member of Congress from Texas that also has scandal that has engulfed his candidacy. I've never seen an election cycle like this one. I've been doing this for a long period of time, and this one in particular sticks out for all of the members who have been accused of some sort of impropriety.
4: And let's not forget Graham Plattner in the Maine case and how things all twisted around up there, too.
5: Well, in that particular case, you had, despite all of the allegations that were being made regarding Graham Plattner, you had very prominent members of the Democratic Party, senators, Congress members, still endorsing his candidacy until he was forced to drop out. And now, of course, Democrats have a new standard bearer to take on Susan Collins in the general election.
4: And John, something not usually talked about publicly across Washington, stockpiles of American munitions may be dangerously low.
5: Well, that's right. So we're talking about anti-missile missiles, systems like the Patriot missile system. And the U.S. has used a lot of these anti-missile systems during the course of the conflict with Iran, which began back in late February. There are reports that 80% of our inventory of these types of missiles have been depleted just over the course of the past 6 months. Now, that has not been confirmed by the Department of Defense or Secretary of Defense Pete Hegseth. And I think for good reason. I mean, you don't want to give that information to your adversary. But there's no doubt about the fact that the U.S. has used a significant amount of military equipment and missile systems, anti-missile systems, during the course of this conflict. And it just simply does have an impact on the inventories that the U.S. has.
4: I have to ask now, you were in South Carolina this week where there was a debate in the GOP primary for that Senate seat that, of course, involves the sister of the late Lindsey Graham. What was their comments on the war with Iran? Was that one of the topics that came up?
5: It was. It was the last topic. It was one in which all of the five candidates that were on that debate stage did not separate themselves at all from the positions of President Donald Trump. They're all very supportive of Donald Trump. I think that that is the commonality that each of these candidates have. But there's only one candidate on that debate stage who has the endorsement of President Donald Trump, and that is the deceased Senator Lindsey Graham's sister, Darlene Graham. And in my opinion, being there at the debate, seeing it in person, I think she held her own, which is pretty impressive. It was her first debate. She's never been involved in politics. And she was on that debate stage with a former South Carolina governor, a practiced politician, and two U.S. congressmen, also seasoned politicians. And yet she held her own. So she passed a very big test at that debate earlier this week.
4: And something of note, she also differs from her late brother on the filibuster. She might be a vote to end it, which could be critical depending on how things go.
5: Well, that's right. She does have a different position than her late brother, Senator Lindsey Graham, on the position of the filibuster. Despite her position being different from Lindsey Graham's position, there are still not enough votes in the Senate to change the rules regarding the filibuster, even if she ends up winning this primary, wins the general election, and is sworn in as the next senator. She, of course, is filling out her brother's term, so she will serve to the end of her brother's term, which runs until the early part of January of next year.
4: All right, the Senate was rushing to finish up their agenda. The House has been out. Are you going to be the only guy left in Washington next week for the rest of the summer?
5: I think I am. I've taken my vacation. You know about that. Right. But I'll be here. I'll be here holding down the fort. The president typically takes a little bit, maybe a week off or so to go to Bedminster. But I'll be here for the most part. I have one trip that I've got planned, and that is a work trip. To the state of Alaska, Rory. There's a very competitive Senate race taking place there, and I'm going out to Anchorage to cover a bit of that race.
4: John Decker is the host of the White House Briefing Room podcast and our correspondent. Hey, John, we'll talk to you next week as the only guy in D.C.
5: Thanks a lot, Rory. Have a great day, and I'll talk to you soon. Bye-bye.
4: Still ahead, booking holiday travel now. And next, the divide among Democrats. As the Weekend Dive continues, I'm Rory O'Neill.
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4: Welcome back to the Weekend Dive. I'm Rory O'Neill. Michigan Democrats in focus this week as a hotly contested Senate primary came down to the wire. Best-selling author and senior political correspondent at The Hill, Amy Parnes, joins me now. And Amy, you had this progressive physician, Abdul El Sayed, eking out a win over a four-term Congresswoman, Haley Stevens. This race was remarkably close.
34: Yes, and it doesn't decide anything, Rory. I think both sides will cling to this, this victory, if you will, and they will both continue to make the case that they are in the right. You know, the moderates, establishment folks will say, look, he won by less than a percentage point. And, you know, the DSA progressive wing of the party will continue to say, look, this is where the energy is. And I think that this will continue, obviously, going into the midterms and then beyond, looking to 2028.
4: But the National Democrats spent so much money on Haley Stevens trying to support her campaign, but she just could not deliver in the end.
34: Yes, and, you know, this will continue to be a case of outsider-insider, and you're right, there was a lot of outside money also that was spent, different kind of outside spent on this race, and I think that will continue to be the case. I think that, I was talking to Democratic strategists this week, and they were all making the case that this will be an amazing thing to watch in terms of fundraising because I think El Sayed is going to have to do a little bit of thinking about how to be more competitive on fundraising because he's going to be faced with so much outside money. As I said, Republicans are really enthused about this. They think that they can really, this can be a pickup for them and So I think they're going to continue to pour lots of their own money and lots of outside money into the state.
4: Well, this does tee up Mike Rogers and the Republicans because it really gives them something to run against, right? They can run against, oh, it's communism, oh, it's socialism, it's the end of our country. I mean, it sort of tees them up with an argument to say, pay no attention to the gas prices, the grocery prices over here.
34: Exactly. They were worried about this, Rory, for a long time coming into this. You know, they were saying, you know, we're going to lose this and we're going to lose it big because of where the economy is right now and because of the ongoing war and gas prices and inflation, as you mentioned. And so I think all of that had them on their backs for a long time. But now you're really starting to see them form this argument. Speaker Johnson has done it, you know, calling the DSA mini Mamdanis, you know, to frame the argument of, look, it's whatever is happening in New York City isn't just happening in New York. It's happening everywhere and we need to stop it. And so you're going to continue to see this argument being played out. I think you've already seen the president pounce on this, call him a communist, call him names, you know, and saying that this is where the Democratic Party is going. And I think that is going to be how they try to go on offense when they've really been on defense for months.
4: I understand the far left wing of the Democratic Party feels ignored, but what's an independent or a swing voter supposed to do?
34: That is the biggest question right now. And I think it's something that I've been hearing all week since the race. You know, people are really making the argument that a lot of moderate Democrats continue to pound the drum and make that argument that, you know, this is going to be a turnoff to a lot of independents, that independents don't want this. They want someone like a Stevens to come in and run the state. They think that it's a little too far afield to elect a progressive DSA type, even though El Sayed isn't an official member of the DSA, but he does subscribe to a lot of their issues and platforms. So I think it's going to be interesting to see how he's able to sway some of these voters. He needs a lot of voters, not just independents, obviously working class voters, which he didn't do so well with. He was really doing better with college educated. So he's going to have to make the argument to those folks, to black voters, to a lot of moderate Jewish voters who are turned off by his rhetoric on Gaza and its continued rhetoric. You know, he's even after he won the election on Wednesday, he was on shows promoting, you know, going against Israel, calling them bloodthirsty. And so this is going to turn a lot of those voters off.
4: Well, if you think that rhetoric is bad, how about banning Thanksgiving? That's something that Francesca Hong, a woman who's running for governor in nearby Wisconsin, put out on social media years ago. Now, she says she doesn't feel that way anymore. But, you know, again, how do you bring up the moderates to come out and vote for you when that's kind of your platform is something that may be much further to the left than people are willing to accept?
34: And that's the thing. And I think that comment could haunt her as, you know, this viral clip that's been going around with the DSA chair, co-chair Megan Romer, who has been advocating for DSA policies, including abolishing the Senate, abolishing prisons in the long term. I mean, these are things that could really be turnoffs to a lot of people. And I would expect to see them in a lot of ads going forward, not just in the final stretch heading to the midterms, but I think even beyond that.
4: Well, I guess it's no political surprise, right? During primaries, conservatives run to the right, liberals run to the left, and now here's the time to run back to the middle.
34: Right. And, you know, it's funny, Rory, I think that you're seeing a lot of both parties kind of running in opposite directions, and people continue to make the case to me that both parties aren't going to win unless they come back to the middle, especially nationally. I think Democrats especially have their eyes on 2028. They're leaderless and rudderless right now. They've been looking for that leader. And I think that when they're looking for someone who can, you know, go up against Republicans, whether it be J.D. Vance or, you know, Marco Rubio in 2028, they're going to be looking for someone who can appeal to those independents, to the center. And it'll be interesting to see how that all plays out as well.
4: Best-selling author and senior political correspondent at The Hill, Amy Parnes. Amy, thanks so much for your insights.
34: Thank you.
4: President Trump says he's really disappointed with D.C. U.S. Attorney Jeanine Pirro and her decision to drop the criminal prosecution of a former Olympian accused of defacing the reflecting pool in Washington.
1: Both the president and the secretary of the interior say vandalism caused the damage to the reflecting pool. But in a 20-page filing from last week, the U.S. attorney for the District of Columbia, Jeanine Pirro, says that it was actually because of a rushed installation. After the U.S. attorney for Washington, D.C., Jeanine Pirro, moved to dismiss charges for a man accused of vandalizing the reflecting pool, President Donald Trump wouldn't say whether he would fire Pirro, but said this.
2: Jeanine Pirro made a mistake. Frankly, I think she choked. Really disappointed with Jeanine Pirro. She folded like an umbrella.
1: Earlier this year, President Trump launched a months-long project to empty, clean, and repaint the reflecting pool. In June, the Department of the Interior refilled it. Almost immediately, algae appeared and pieces of the lining lifted off the bottom. Last month, Pirro charged David Hearn, a former Olympian, with property destruction.
3: And we will prove beyond a reasonable doubt that Hearn willfully destroyed property at the Lincoln Memorial reflecting pool.
1: But last week she said she couldn't prove it. In a filing asking a judge to dismiss the case, Pirro wrote, a rushed and botched installation by the primary contractor led to the damage to the lining of the reflecting pool. President Trump says he disagrees.
2: People are on the side cutting it with a box knife. Was it? So now I'm not saying I was 100% thrilled with the contractor, but in addition, there was vandalism.
1: Pirro in that filing blamed the Department of the Interior, saying that department was not forthcoming, and had they given her office all of the information that the department had, then she would have not brought this indictment. Vinay Simlot, News Nation, Washington.
4: That's News Nation's Vinay Simlot reporting. How much should you make to buy a home these days? Plus, is this the weekend to be buying plane tickets for the holidays? As the Weekend Dive continues, I'm Rory O'Neill.
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5: Two teenagers are arrested and charged with felonies in St. John's County, accused of compiling an arsenal of weapons. Sheriff Robert Hardwick says
6: the key point of this was using his devices in his home to research with people that had committed, of course, these mass school shootings.
5: He says investigators also found homemade handcuffs, handwritten notes and diagrams for building weapons and bombs, and white supremacy drawings. A woman is dead. A man is in custody on hold for immigration following a two-vehicle crash in Polk County. Sheriff's office says a 54-year-old Eagle Lake woman died at the hospital Friday. A 31-year-old driver from Haiti was treated for minor injuries. A 19-year-old man is sentenced to 10 years in prison after pleading guilty to a collision that killed a woman in Broward County in 2022. Police were chasing Jacoby Besant in a stolen car when he crashed, killing the mother of three in Oakland Park. With Florida's News, I'm Wayne Rustin.
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18: 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It's not words printed in ink. It's lines sculpted in steel with precision and intent. And it doesn't arrive in an envelope. 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
19: Getting reports of an accident in the Ruskin area. US 41 as you're approaching College Avenue. It's actually at 7th Avenue Northeast, taking up one travel lane. Watch out for the flashing lights. Slow and go traffic, I-275 northbound between West Shore and Howard, Armenia. 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
8: Scattered showers and storms developing by the early afternoon this Saturday with a partly cloudy sky and highs seasonal in the low 90s, right around 91 degrees for downtown Tampa. Overall, about a 60% chance of rain. Things should, though, wind down towards sunset, drying out for the overnight, leaving us with a mainly clear sky into your Sunday morning with overnight lows in the mid and upper 70s. Yet again, a rinse and repeat with a 50% chance of scattered afternoon and evening showers and storms for your Sunday. I'm ex-Defender 8 meteorologist Juliana Mejia.
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15: I've never liked this 1776 fund. It made no sense to me, and I thought it was an insult to the police officers and the people that defended us on January the 6th.
2: I was disappointed with Jeanine Pirro, really disappointed with Jeanine Pirro. She folded like an umbrella.
4: Welcome back to the Weekend Dive. I'm Rory O'Neill. This week, a Senate committee voted to recommend that Dr. Anthony Fauci be held in contempt of Congress for refusing to answer questions about the origin of COVID-19. News Nation Washington correspondent Trevor Shirley has more.
20: Dr. Fauci wasn't present, but he could now potentially face jail time, even though there are several more steps before that could happen.
21: On this vote, the yeas are 8, the nays are 5, and the motion is agreed to.
20: The Senate Homeland Security Committee decided along party lines to recommend contempt of Congress charges for Dr. Anthony Fauci after he refused to answer the committee's questions during a hearing last week on the origins of COVID-19.
22: We are voting on whether a witness who has received the benefit of a sweeping federal pardon can be ordered by this committee to answer questions and then defy that order without consequence.
20: In 2025, Dr. Fauci was given a full preemptive pardon by former President Joe Biden during the final hours of his presidency. Last week, Dr. Fauci repeatedly invoked his right against self-incrimination when subpoenaed.
23: I will invoke my right under the Fifth Amendment of the Constitution to refrain from answering your questions.
20: Republicans, including committee chairman Senator Rand Paul, say Dr. Fauci can't have it both ways, claim presidential pardon protections, and still refuse to answer their questions.
22: Seeking the truth is not a witch hunt. Accountability is not vengeance.
20: Democrats panned the hearing and the contempt vote as a politically motivated farce.
24: This investigation has been one-sided from the beginning.
20: Senator Paul says he'll now refer the vote to the Department of Justice, but Democrats say that skips over a required step, letting the full Senate approve the contempt of Congress vote before it's sent to DOJ.
1: It does not strengthen congressional oversight. It makes our work to conduct oversight more challenging and less likely to withstand scrutiny.
20: It's still not clear if there will be a full Senate vote on this recommendation or if Senator Paul will try to send it directly to the DOJ or the U.S. Attorney for Washington, D.C., who happens to be President Donald Trump's close ally, Jeanine Pirro. Reporting in Washington, I'm Trevor Shirley for News Nation.
4: There's a disconnect in the housing market. There's the money you need to buy a typical home, and then there's the money you actually have. Daryl Fairweather is the chief economist at Redfin, which is out with a report this week looking at this divide. And Daryl, why don't you start with the numbers? Typical house, typical income?
3: This report found that the income Americans must earn in order to afford a home is on the rise. It is now at $110,000, and that's to afford a home for about $400,000. Mortgage rates are still high, and that is contributing to housing becoming out of reach for many Americans. But the good news is that incomes are on the rise, so more people are going to be crossing that threshold where they can afford a home.
4: Right, and you put affordability at that 30% mark, right?
3: Yes, that's a rule of thumb. If you're actually trying to evaluate whether you can afford a home, I would encourage you to look at your budget and how much you spend in different categories and see how much you have left over for a home purchase. But usually 30% is where people are comfortable and have enough money left over for savings and their basic needs.
4: And salaries haven't kept up with the spike in home prices.
3: Home prices really accelerated during the pandemic. That's when mortgage rates dropped to record lows and everybody rushed into the housing market to take advantage. Since mortgage rates increased in 2022, home price growth has moderated and home prices have actually gone up slower than the pace of inflation or the pace of wage growth. So when you take that into account, things have gotten a little bit better since 2022, but most of the damage was done in 2020 and 2021 to affordability.
4: It's tough to have your cool, level-headed advice when I'm looking at a house and I love the yard and I love the location and, oh, what's a couple extra $100 a month? We'll squeak by. But that really can be a perilous decision.
3: Yeah, I mean, I think it's a really tough decision because you don't want to stretch yourself too thin. Then you become what people call house poor, where you've put all your money into your home and you don't have money left over for other things. But at the same time, as prices continue to rise, if you delay, you may end up paying more in the future. And that can be a big dilemma. So I would say that you should buy when it feels right for you and you feel like you can actually afford it and all the other things in your life and just commit.
4: That's a $25,000 disconnect between earnings and what you need for a home. But your Redfin report shows things are actually improving.
3: Yeah, so the income needed to afford a home has been pretty stable since around 2023. That's when mortgage rates went up and the housing market slowed way down. So we haven't seen much in the way of increased prices since then. So this stability has allowed wages to start to catch up and for more people to be able to afford homes. It's just that we're catching up from being very far behind.
4: Daryl Fairweather is the chief economist at Redfin, out with their new report looking at the difference between what we make and what we can afford in the housing market. Hey, Daryl, thanks so much for your time.
3: Thank you for having me.
4: New Homeland Security Secretary Mark Wayne Mullen paid a visit to the U.S.-Mexico border in Texas, where he spoke with News Nation's Ali Bradley about the Trump administration's immigration enforcement.
6: He sat down with Democratic governors and says that his comments regarding employment visa programs and labor shortages were actually taken out of context. And he says they've got to work with these governors in order to get the job done.
16: We have illegals in their states, too. So I have to work with that state to some degree. That doesn't mean we're soft on crime. So why wouldn't we go?

0: got into their vehicles. Why don't we get them before they get to their vehicles? If our last option is to pull them over, we will. But the truth is, every time we pull somebody over for ICE, that person is going to jail, so it's immediately a fight or flight. It's different than an officer pulling you over for a traffic ticket or a light out.
1: The secretary also responding to the death this week of a man who was held at an ICE facility in New Jersey at Delaney Hall. Mullen defended the facilities.
0: He had no medical records of cardiac problems. He was on diet. He was had hypertension. He was a diabetic. He had medication for that. He had a cardiac arrest during lunch at like 1:52. We immediately called 911, started doing a CPR on him at roughly around 2:13. EMSA showed up, took custody of him, transported him to the hospital, and he died at the hospital, not in our custody. We do a great job. We meet federal standards and exceed federal standards. It's interesting that when, especially if you start looking at New Jersey, you have these individuals that are protesting Delaney Hall because they said the facilities aren't adequate, but they're better than state-run facilities. Our death rate is half, actually a lot less than half than the state prisons.
1: Now, the secretary also says that this trip was really to highlight the work that the men and women of Border Patrol and other agencies are doing down here in order to prevent those illegal crossings and to secure the border. But he says DHS as a whole still has more work to do in order to keep America safe.
2: News Nation's Ali Bradley reporting from the southern border. Big oil's big profits as the weekend dive continues.
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3: But they made too much money. Too much money. Chevron, too much money. ExxonMobil, too much money.
4: We're still in the fight. There's still a lot of stuff smoking. There's still a lot of danger.
5: I am definitely going to vote yes on contempt of Congress.
6: Welcome back to the Weekend Dive. I'm Rory O'Neill. Big oil companies are reporting huge spring profits while fighting between Iran and the U.S. leads to higher prices for fuel around the world. News Nation's Connor Dorr picks up the story.
7: Last year, Chevron made $2.5 billion in the second quarter. This year, it nearly quadrupled those numbers. Exxon, which fell short of what analysts projected, still doubled its quarterly profits from last year to this year. Why? According to economic experts, it's because of war.
8: The supply disruption that we're seeing due to the Iranian war in the two major straits, and because of the continuation of the war in the Ukraine.
7: Guns, bombs, drones, and death have made huge profits for oil companies and raised gas prices here at home. Dr. Richard Gearhart, an economics professor at Cal State Bakersfield, says these wars shaken nearly half of the world's entire oil.
8: The Strait of Hormuz and the Bab al-Mandeb Strait, that's about 33% of global oil supply. Ukraine is starting to strike Russian petroleum and refining operations, which is about another 5 to 10% of global oil supply.
7: And Gearhart says oil companies are not going to switch refineries or drill more domestically strictly because we don't know when the war will end.
8: All they're doing is they are just paying down debt and just solidifying their balance sheets, which is why they're seeing record profits.
7: Gearhart says when oil prices go up, gas prices skyrocket. Even if the Iran and Ukraine wars end tomorrow, those prices wouldn't necessarily drop.
8: We're not going to see pre-war gas prices for probably another year.
6: That's News Nation's Connor Dorr reporting. The heartache continues to grow near Spokane, Washington, as residents are returning home following a wildfire emergency. Some, like Linda Dixon, are finding there's nothing to return to.
9: When you see it for yourself, I guess what sinks in first?
10: Lifetime of memories, really, yeah, are gone. Or, you know, well, the memories are there, but the existence of what it was is gone.
6: Three large wildfires sparked outside the Spokane area have destroyed at least 700 structures. 70,000 people had to be evacuated and flee from the flames. One suspect has been charged with setting one of those fires. Sweltering in the summer heat, it's the perfect time to book that holiday vacation. Sean Cudahy is a senior aviation reporter for The Points Guy. And Sean, I don't know, you're turning things upside down on me. I thought a weekend in August was too early to book that holiday trip.
11: You know, usually that's kind of how we've thought about it. I mean, who wants to be thinking about brining turkeys and, you know, decking the halls when it's 95 degrees outside? But I think this year, that's really going to be your best bet, as we've seen airfare rise. And, you know, we've looked really closely at the data for the last couple of years. There's really no benefit to wait. If you want to travel for the holidays, best bet, just lock it in now.
6: And you've also seen that these airlines have already raised prices significantly from a year ago. But that hasn't stopped travelers. We're still filling the seats.
11: And that's part of the problem, right? If all of a sudden with these high prices, if travelers were staying home, if the airports were kind of emptying out and there wasn't a lot of demand, airlines would all of a sudden start seeing empty seats and they would feel like they had to kind of discount those tickets and start, you know, see prices come down. That is not happening. United Airlines just had its busiest month ever in July. The demand is really high and airlines smell an opportunity to leave prices high. They've basically said that even if oil prices come down, jet fuel prices come down, they think they're just going to leave prices right where they are.
6: And you actually have looked ahead into where the airfares are for Thanksgiving and Christmas, and they're significantly higher.
11: They are. Thanksgiving, about 12% over last year. At least that's where it is right now, give or take, right? And Christmas and New Year's, we're looking at anywhere from 18 to 19%, closer to 20% if you're flying internationally. And these are really, as we know, high demand periods, especially Thanksgiving, where you see this huge rush of people flying on the Tuesday, the Wednesday before, and then everybody, it seems like, comes back on the Sunday after Thanksgiving, often the busiest day of the entire year.
6: Now, what about the fact that Spirit Airlines isn't flying anymore? Can you measure that? You know, there's no downward pressure. Look, love them or hate them, they kept airfares down in a lot of markets.
11: They did. And, you know, it's really hard this year to see exactly what's Spirit versus what's oil prices. Just the pricing situation is kind of so out of whack this year because of the situation that we're in. But it's definitely not good, right, for consumers to have this budget airline that helped keep airfare in check out of the market. You've seen Frontier and JetBlue and Allegiant, the other kind of lower cost airlines, make moves to try to fill that void. So, you know, there's still certainly a layer of competition in there. But I think all of these airlines are so kind of hellbent right now on trying to cover these high jet fuel costs. And, you know, the airlines have said that this, you know, I don't think anybody feels like airfare has been this huge bargain, but in reality, you know, airfare has not risen as fast as prices in the other parts of the economy over the last several years. And airlines are really feeling like this is their time to make that move and hike fares and keep fares high.
6: Yeah, I guess psychologically, we're all sort of priced in. A flight's $250, right? And well, if my cheeseburger's not $4.95 anymore.
11: Yeah, yeah. I mean, we've seen, think about all the things at the grocery store that have gone up, you know, 20%, 25% over the last few years. Airfare, if you adjust for inflation, is much cheaper than it was a decade ago. Now, you know, I think, and I don't think anybody's like feeling super sorry for the airlines here, but you know, that's the argument that we are hearing from these airlines. That's why they're saying, look, you know, we want to leave prices right where they are, even if jet fuel costs come down. Now, of course, if all of a sudden demand drops off and seats are empty, maybe we'll see some discounts. But at the moment, it doesn't seem like that's on the horizon.
6: And if you are booking, the points guy recommending don't buy that ultra basic, because if you book now and then the price changes, you'll have some flexibility if you didn't buy that cheapest of cheap seats.
11: Exactly. Right. So, I mean, we're in the middle of summer here. It seems like based on the way things are headed that prices are not going to come back down, but they could. You never know what could happen. I think we've seen time and time again this year how quickly things can kind of change on a dime geopolitically, in the economy. So just leave yourself that flexibility. Go ahead and lock in that ticket. And if it goes down later on, you know, as long as you didn't book one of those restrictive basic economy fares, you can go and change it later on, get a lower price. There's also AI tools out there now that will actually monitor your booking, monitor the prices, and will help you rebook and kind of capture that savings if the price drops later on.
6: Sean Cudahy is the senior aviation reporter for The Points Guy, recommending that, yes, book the holiday travel now. Oh, it seems too early. Hey, Sean, thanks for the advice.
11: Great to be with you.
6: This week came news that Kentucky Senator Mitch McConnell was going back home. The 84-year-old said on Thursday that he has been discharged from a rehab center and will continue his recuperation back at home. McConnell suffered a fall back on June 14th and later contracted pneumonia, requiring a prolonged stay in a hospital and in a recovery center. The absence led to Kentucky Governor Andy Beshear to demand a health update from Senator McConnell or resign from office. America spends trillions of dollars on education, but are students really ready for the future? We'll talk about it next time on The Weekend Dive. I'm Rory O'Neill.

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5: Guaranteed human.
6: A teenage Citadel cadet and his friend may have been the aggressors in their shooting deaths, according to police in Volusia County. Investigators say 19-year-old Dustin Rose and 18-year-old Samson Campbell had arranged to meet 17-year-old Keon Rundell to buy some marijuana. DeLand police say a confidential source told them the two teenagers tried to rob Rundell, and he fired at both, killing them. Law enforcement expert James Copenhaver tells Fox 35 News this changes things.
7: Did these individuals tell anyone else after that conversation, which would potentially move the needle? If you're working this from a defense angle,
6: Rundell is jailed without bond, charged with two counts of second-degree murder, and his father is charged with being an accessory accused of concealing evidence to protect his son. A security camera records the gunfire that killed an armed robbery suspect who Miami Gardens police say tried to hold up a food delivery driver. A witness tells NBC 6 News the delivery driver shot back.
8: And the guy came up to him trying to rob him, and his immediate instinct was to shoot.
6: The delivery driver stayed at the scene and cooperated with police. Federal and local safety inspectors are investigating a partial crane collapse into a swimming pool in Miami. Officials say the crane was being assembled at a neighboring construction project when it happened Friday. No reports of any injuries. The body of a 61-year-old Tampa area man is recovered after a boat crashed into a jetty in Tampa Bay. Florida wildlife officers say two people were ejected from a 27-foot vessel Saturday morning when it crashed near Picnic Island Park. The other person swam to shore and was treated at the hospital. The National Hurricane Center is monitoring a tropical wave in the far eastern Atlantic. Forecasters say the disturbance is expected to move off the coast of Africa early next week. The system has a 30% chance of development over the next 7 days. With Florida's News, I'm Wayne Rustin.
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11: Authorities are investigating a hit-and-run crash. Hillsborough Avenue at Sheldon Road, at least one travel lane blocked. Watch out for the flashing lights. State Road 60 in the Plant City area, got an accident as you're approaching James Redmond Parkway. One travel lane blocked here as well. And in the Ruskin area, they're still on scene of an accident. US 41 at 7th Street Northeast, one travel lane blocked here as well. Also slow-and-go traffic, I-275 northbound between West Shore and Howard, Armenia. From the Traffic Center, Marty Gartell, News Radio WFLA.
12: Scattered showers and storms developing by the early afternoon this Saturday with a partly cloudy sky and highs seasonal in the low 90s, right around 91 degrees for downtown Tampa. Overall, about a 60% chance of rain. Things should, though, wind down towards sunset, drying out for the overnight, leaving us with a mainly clear sky into your Sunday morning with overnight lows in the mid and upper 70s. Yet again, a rinse and repeat with a 50% chance of scattered afternoon and evening showers and storms for your Sunday. I'm Ex-Defender 8 meteorologist Juliana Mejia.
13: A deal appears near. I'm Carmen Roberts, Fox News. But it may not reopen the Strait of Hormuz. Iran and Oman reportedly want to limit ships to a narrow route and charge fees. Fox's Steve Harrigan has more from Tel Aviv.
14: President Trump has been citing progress in those negotiations to reopen the Strait of Hormuz, also stressing his own personal involvement in those talks. From Iran, more mixed messages on their progress. Some hardliners making extreme demands they say must be met before any deal is made. Some commentators say even if Iran does sign a deal, they may not uphold what they sign. A key sticking point will be control over the Strait of Hormuz. How much leverage could Iran have, both in controlling the type of ships that pass through and possibly leveling fees or transit payments on those ships? That's something the U.S. has rejected.
13: As the midterms quickly approach, President Trump keeps up the pressure for the Senate to pass the election-altering bill, the Save America Act. Vice President J.D. Vance tells Fox News.
15: The president's priority right now is to get the Save America Act passed. I think it's absurd that we're the most advanced democracy in the entire world, and yet we don't have voter ID. That really has to change.
13: In addition to photo IDs, the measure would require proof of citizenship to register. Democrats oppose the bill, saying it would make it harder for eligible Americans to register, including married women who changed their names, which no longer match their birth certificates. House passed the bill in February. Senators in Washington left for their August recess without taking action. And the Senate narrowly confirmed Todd Blanche as Attorney General, taking a final vote just before dawn.
16: On this vote, the yeas are 50, the nays are 49.
13: Every Senate Democrat voted against him, joined by Republican Susan Collins and Lisa Murkowski. 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
19: 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This product is not intended to diagnose, treat, cure, or prevent any disease.
20: Hi there, and welcome to Healthline by the fine folks at Purity Products. One of my favorite guests is on the line. We've got Chris Killam, also known as the Medicine Hunter, standing by now. CNN calls Chris the Indiana Jones of natural medicine because he's constantly scouring the globe searching for natural remedies. You may have seen Chris on the Dr. Oz show or maybe on PBS or CBS and also on Fox News where he does a health segment. He's been featured in the New York Times and also on ABC's 2020. Anyway, Chris is joining us today to discuss not one, but three of the hottest nutritional ingredients out there on the market today. Even better, he's teamed up with Purity today to give away a complimentary bottle to everyone out there in the listening audience. So do not, I repeat, do not change that dial. But first, a quick introduction. Chris Killam is an author and an educator. He's written 14 books. He's conducted research in over 30 countries. Again, he's been on with Oprah and Friends and Dr. Oz. Chris, welcome back to the show.
21: Thank you so much. It's always a pleasure to have a great conversation with you.
20: Now, most of us are super busy these days. We want to stay healthy, but quite frankly, it can be daunting. You know, with all the different supplements out there. Now, Chris, you've traveled all over the world learning about different natural remedies. So you really know which ingredients to look for. So tell me this, besides a good multivitamin and some fish oil, maybe a few other things, go into the three super hot nutrients you've been so jazzed about lately.
21: Well, I'm happy to do that. The three super nutrients, as we like to say, are a green tea extract, a turmeric extract called curcumin, and an extract from red wine called resveratrol. And apropos of what you said about my traveling around the world, I've extensively investigated these in their host countries. So I've been in the green tea plantations of China and India and worked with top researchers of this ingredient in those countries. With turmeric, I've been deeply involved with turmeric researchers in India and seen all of that. And with resveratrol, I've worked with scientists scientists in Europe and also in California and Chile and South Africa, all of which are major red wine producing areas. So I've had the opportunity to investigate these things in the field, meet with the top scientists, and my conclusion is that green tea, curcumin from turmeric root, and resveratrol from red wine are remarkable health-enhancing agents that everybody can benefit from in a very, very substantial way.
0: Now, Chris, let's talk about these big three. And it's interesting that they're all found in our diet and all are considered superfoods. The green tea, the curcumin, the resveratrol. Why did you want to combine the three? There's always a method to your madness, if I can say it that way, because you combine these things together. You call it a real game changer.
21: Well, you know, when I look at these, there actually isn't a reason to put them all in separate products. They do go very well together. As you said, they're all food derived. So it's kind of like you can make a salad if you choose out of many vegetables. You don't just have to have a bowl of lettuce or a bowl of cucumbers. And while that's a little bit simplistic, the fact is that all of these are very, very rich in groups of protective compounds that are both antioxidant, so they actually protect our organ systems, so they maintain a healthy inflammatory status in the body. And this is really a big breakthrough. I also like the idea that people can get a concentrated supplement of green tea extract, curcumin extract, and resveratrol in one product with truly meaningful amounts of each one, mm-hmm. and not have to go out and basically buy a shopping cart full of stuff.
0: Now, let's dive into the headlines and the research, especially on this green tea, because it's absolutely amazing. I know in Asia they've been using it for thousands of years for healthy aging, but what are you seeing recently in the press? I know you told me the Nutrition Research Journal in its July 2012 issue revealed that green tea significantly increased plasma antioxidant activity and whole blood glutathione. Can you recap some of these headlines and tell me why you're such a green tea advocate?
21: Okay, what you just said about increasing plasma antioxidant activity is really critical. There are many antioxidants that people consume that don't actually wind up in the body, or they don't wind up in the body in any significant amounts. The green tea antioxidants, which we know are among the most highly beneficial antioxidants in the entire world, are very well absorbed. They improve plasma antioxidant activity. That is the blood concentration of antioxidants. So what happens is you get this great concentration of antioxidant substances, which are protective compounds floating around in the body and protecting the cells of your body, your organs, every part of your body, from premature destruction due to exposure to environmental pollutants and things in the diet.
0: All right, let's switch gears and talk about this curcumin, which is number two on your list. And by the way, these three ingredients are all found in the new green tea combo formula. We're going to be offering a free bottle in a few minutes, but talk to me about the curcumin, which is spelled C-U-R-C-U-M-I-N. Now, most people haven't heard of it, but scientists and researchers know it's one of the most powerful superfoods on the planet. It can positively influence our DNA, maintain joint comfort, healthy inflammation, and more. Can you share some of the incredible headlines on curcumin and tell us why you use this? And we talked about this off air a few minutes ago, this patented curcumin with greater absorption.
21: Okay. Well, first of all, I think while people might not know the term curcumin, they may well know turmeric root, which is a yellow spice, and it shows up in curries, and it's part of the 5,000-year-old Indian Ayurvedic system of medicine. I've been studying turmeric and its derivative curcumin since the 1970s, and I'll say this right off the bat, that there are almost no plant materials in the world as extensively studied as this. A couple of thousand studies can be found in the scientific and medical literature. We know that curcumin is powerfully antioxidant. We know that it has a remarkable capacity to protect the liver, and the liver is our primary detoxifying organ. It greatly enhances joint health. So if people are experiencing joint discomfort due to overuse, this really helps to relieve that. And it's also what we call cardioprotective. It helps to protect the heart. It helps to maintain normal, healthy cholesterol. And one last thing that is really kind of astounding is that curcumin actually causes your body to produce what are called neuroprotective factors in the brain. So it causes your body to produce these agents in the brain that protect the actual tissue of the nerves and the brain itself. There's almost nothing else that we know of that does this. Specifically, the curcumin that you mentioned offers about 7 times the absorption of other curcumin. So when you take 250 milligrams of this stuff, you get about 7 times the activity that you would if you took, say, a comparable amount of another curcumin extract. So this, in my opinion, is one of the most life-enhancing, protective, totally beneficial substances on Earth, and it has just decades of scientific and medical studies to back it up.
20: Now, Chris, I know that we talked already about the green tea in the curcumin in your new green tea formula, which Purity is giving away for free today. But first, tell me about the third nutrient on the list, the resveratrol.
21: Well, resveratrol is one of those remarkable compounds that I just sort of shake my head at how many different things it does. It is found in grapes, in wine grapes. It also shows up in cranberries. What we know about resveratrol is that, like green tea and also like curcumin extract, it's profoundly antioxidant. But more than that, it shows significant properties. When you look at some of the things in the body that happen during aging as a result of fat accumulation in tissue and insulin sensitivity, resveratrol helps to protect against those things. It's a powerful immune regulator. And you know, our immune system is responsible for keeping us healthy. It is remarkably beneficial for the heart. And this is why it's considered one of the keys to the so-called French paradox. You know, the French drink a lot of red wine, they eat a lot of cheese, they smoke cigarettes, and they stay slim and they have good cardiovascular health, which just seems completely unfair. But resveratrol appears to be key in that. And additionally, there is a brain benefit like there is with the curcumin with blood flow to the brain. So when you take resveratrol, you get brain blood flow. This means you get more oxygen to the tissues of the brain. So this is on my short list for all those reasons and for about a dozen more that would just plain take too long to explain.
20: All right, again, we're talking with Chris Killam, also known as the Indiana Jones of natural medicine, sometimes called the medicine hunter as well. Chris, let's laser in on how this wonderful formula that you created in conjunction with Purity Products. I know that Purity's been in business now for, what is it, over 20 years. They've got a top rating from the Better Business Bureau, and people can get a complimentary bottle of this green tea CR today. We'll give that number out in a few minutes. But first, Chris, before we tell our listeners how they can get their very own complimentary bottle of green tea CR, tell me this. If you wanted to buy this green tea plus the patented curcumin plus the resveratrol, I mean, you spend close to probably at least $75 for all three bottles in the store. And yet today, Purity Products is giving away a free bottle. How are they able to do this?
21: Well, you can consider it kind of a smart bet. And what I mean by that, first of all, Purity's big, but they're also very strategic. They know that if a person who's listening will pick up the phone, call in and get their free bottle, and it really is free, as in free, as yep, in it doesn't cost you money, if that person will try the product, take it as recommended, they're going to feel it. And when they feel it, they're going to say, gee, I want this as part of my regular daily regimen. 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
20: Chris, hold that thought. 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Okay, Chris, talk about some of the headlines just on the green tea that we didn't get to yet. I understand that dieters just love green tea because it supports healthy fat metabolism. Is that right? And what does the research say about green tea when it comes to weight management?
21: Well, this is one of the especially wonderful things about green tea. We know that green tea has thermogenic properties. That is, it has heat-generating properties in the body, so it actually causes your body to burn more calories. So when you eat a meal, you're going to burn more calories from that meal as a result of taking a good, well-made, concentrated green tea extract. In addition, it has specific fat oxidation properties. It actually burns fat. I'm not suggesting that you're going to lose 20 pounds in a week, but I am saying that this is going to help your body to metabolize fat more efficiently. Over time, taking a green tea extract can help you to have a better fat to lean muscle ratio. So from a weight control standpoint, this is very good news. Additionally, green tea helps to stabilize blood glucose or blood sugar. And unstable blood sugar is one of the contributing factors to increased weight. So by stabilizing blood sugar, you have an effect on weight control and weight management. So it's really quite remarkable stuff. You need enough of it. We've got enough of it in green tea CR. It has to be the right extract. We've got the right extract. But the science is there for healthy weight management.
20: All right. Now, Chris, you say that with Purity's formula, it provides you with about 3 cups worth of green tea in each 2-capsule serving. So you get all of the green tea's concentrated benefits for energy, for heart health, for alertness in just 2 caps. Plus, you get the curcumin and the resveratrol, too. So it's easy. You call it your daily shortcut to better health. Explain this idea of a healthy shortcut and explain some of the top benefits as well.
21: Well, I mean, you could, for example, drink 3 cups of good concentrated green tea each day, eat at least 1 really rich curry made with a lot of turmeric root, and drink a couple of glasses of red wine. You could do that every day. Most people will not do that every day, but they still might want the benefits of 3 of the biggest superstar protective health-enhancing nutrients on the entire planet.
20: Again, we're talking with Chris Killam, the medicine hunter. Now, in this new green tea CR formula from Purity, it's really about the research. Share with us some of your favorite studies and the headlines on the curcumin that we didn't get to yet. I know this is one of your favorite ingredients for joint comfort and even for brain health.
21: Well, I especially like the liver protective, heart protective, and joint modifying properties of this stuff. The liver is our greatest detoxifying organ, and we know that we're constantly bombarded by toxins in the environment. In fact, blood studies show that newborn babies contain 200 industrial pollutants in their blood at the time of birth. So we need a functioning, super healthy, very strong liver. We might not think about our livers that much, but we need that. Mm-hmm. And we know that curcumin protects the liver. It keeps it strong. From a cardiac standpoint, it's highly beneficial for the heart. It's very good for maintaining healthy cholesterol and healthy platelet levels. And from a joint standpoint, we have innumerable studies showing overall improvement in joint health and relief and stable inflammatory activity, better joint mobility as a result of taking curcumin. I like the brain protective studies as well. You know, curcumin delivers all this. So I regard it as one of the single most important things that you can put in your body. And I'm very well aware that most people are not going to eat enough raw turmeric root to get the benefits that they should and that they can get from a concentrated curcumin extract.
20: Chris, I don't want to get too technical here, but these antioxidants in green tea are classified as polyphenols. And they really are super powerful and well-respected by scientists. But in this green tea CR formula, there's more. It's got the green tea, it's got the curcumin, the resveratrol that we talked about, plus grape seed extract, bioflavonoids, vitamin C. Can you talk to me about this array of really super antioxidants and polyphenols that you've put in the formula?
21: Well, yeah, I won't say that we kind of went overkill, but I will say that we really, really developed an efficient, comprehensive program here. Grape seed extract contain a group of highly specialized antioxidant compounds that not only do much of what I've already described, but also enhance the physical integrity of tissue in the blood vessels and the skin. So we put those in there for extra boost in antioxidant activity, but also for a specific type of activity that isn't as much addressed by the green tea, the curcumin, and the resveratrol. The bioflavonoids enhance the overall activity of vitamin C, and vitamin C itself is one of the most important nutrients that we can possibly take in. So I would say that we were very, very thorough. You know, when we went through what could be in this product, we said, you know, what would happen if we put in grape seed extract, bioflavonoids, and vitamin C? We realized that we would have an utterly superior formula. And just to reiterate, I want people to experience dynamic health. I want people to feel great. This formula, the green tea CR, will make you feel great. And that's the purpose of it.
20: All right, Chris, I love this green tea CR combination formula. And remember, the CR stands for curcumin and resveratrol. I love that with this complimentary bottle today, our listeners can get started for free. That's great value. What would people expect to pay if they bought all of these separately in the store?
21: Well, I think if they bought high-quality products that contain these ingredients, they'd be into it for about $75 or so, possibly even $80.
20: Yeah.
21: So they'd wind up spending appreciably more than they're going to spend on the green tea CR formula. And they still wouldn't get the grape seed extract. They still wouldn't get the pine bark extract, the bioflavonoids, or the vitamin C.
20: Chris, what kind of results can people expect to see? What can they expect to feel once they start taking this formula?
21: I think that people will feel greater joint mobility and comfort. I think they'll feel more energy because these ingredients also help to stabilize and maintain natural healthy blood sugar control. I think they'll have more sustained energy throughout the day. And I would just suspect that people will have an experience of greater vitality. When you have a more highly functional immune system, you just feel more energy and better overall. It's kind of, you know, like those days when you get up and go, wow, I feel great. This is a wow, I feel great formula.
20: Now, Chris, the green tea CR, let me get this straight. It provides about 3 cups worth of green tea in each 2-capsule serving. Plus, you get the antioxidant equivalent of several servings of fruits and vegetables. Plus, you get the resveratrol and the joint comfort and brain function benefits of the curcumin. I mean, wow, all in one formula. In the last 2 minutes, talk to me about this shortcut to better health and why you want everyone listening to this program to call now for that complimentary bottle of green tea CR.
21: Okay. Fortunately, there's an immense body of science that has been growing steadily for the past 20 years, and it's really rich science now. We know that of the various plant-derived substances that exist, green tea extract, curcumin extract, and resveratrol extract are at the absolute top of the list of protective, vitality-enhancing, overall health-promoting compounds. There just isn't anything like these. They're in the green tea CR, CR standing for curcumin and resveratrol, product in meaningful amounts. People will take this product. They're going to feel the difference. You're going to feel energy. You're going to feel more vitality. You're just plain going to feel better, kind of more fluid and in that flow of good health.
20: Sure.
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20: 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We appreciate your insight. Thanks so much.
21: Thank you. 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
2: Soccer icon Lionel Messi is mourning the loss of his father.
3: Inter Miami takes the pitch tonight against Monterrey at New Stadium, but all eyes are on the status of Lionel Messi, who's been left out of Inter Miami's projected lineup for the League's Cup match. The soccer icon is mourning the tragic loss of his father and career-long agent Jorge Messi, who passed away in Argentina at age 68 after a long health battle. The sports world is pouring out its condolences. Natalie Rodriguez, Miami.
2: Some lucky students spent the day with the Miami Heat. Their annual back-to-school shopping event took players, dancers, and the students to Walmart this week. 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Elsewhere in Florida sports, Major League Baseball, 4:10, the LA Angels are at the Marlins, and 9:50 Eastern Time, the Rays are in Seattle. With Florida's news, I'm Wayne Rustin.
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6: Get reports of an accident in the Wesley Chapel area, Overpass Road at Windchase Way. One travel lane is blocked here. Still working a crash in Plant City, State Road 60, just west of James Road and Parkway. 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
8: Scattered showers and storms developing by the early afternoon this Saturday with a partly cloudy sky and highs seasonal in the low 90s, right around 91 degrees for downtown Tampa. Overall, about a 60% chance of rain. Things should, though, wind down towards sunset, drying out for the overnight, leaving us with a mainly clear sky into your Sunday morning with overnight lows in the mid and upper 70s. Yet again, a rinse and repeat with a 50% chance of scattered afternoon and evening showers and storms for your Sunday. I'm ex-Defender 8 meteorologist Juliana Mejia.
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8: 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Thank you for tuning in. A great show ahead for you, so stay tuned. But before we begin, I'd like you to put on your thinking cap, all right? Can you name this nutrient? Now, nutritionists love it, because clinical research shows it fights fatigue while promoting muscle strength and endurance. By one antioxidant measurement, it's 6,000 times more powerful than vitamin C. It's 800 times stronger than CoQ10. It can improve your depth perception. And millions of people in Japan use it every day to fight wrinkles and fine lines from the inside out. So what is it? What nutrient are we talking about? Well, Sherry Torkos is here to reveal the secret. She's a practicing pharmacist and author. She's written more than a dozen books on health, including the Canadian Encyclopedia of Natural Medicine. Welcome to the program, Sherry Torkos. Good to have you here.
9: Hey there, Mark. Thanks so much for having me. This secret nutrient that we're going to be talking about is called astaxanthin. Mm-hmm. And Reader's Digest, they featured it brilliantly in an article called "The Latest It Antioxidant. Astaxanthin is a Fountain of Youth." As you mentioned, very popular in Japan, used mainstream for promoting beauty from within as a capsule. But here in North America, people just aren't as familiar with it. But listen to this. It has 60 human studies validating its efficacy. And as a pharmacist, this really caught my attention. And this nutrient is not something that you can get enough of in diet. It's found in salmon, mm-hmm. but you'd really have to eat a lot of salmon, like 5 pounds, just to get a good daily dose.
8: Well, so as much as I love salmon, but I'm not going that far. Sherry, I didn't know that there were 60-plus human clinical studies in this specific natural form of astaxanthin that happens to be in Purity's AstaFX formula. Talked about Japan. Now, this is a capsule. This particular astaxanthin is all the rage for skin health, as they've been finding in Japan. Very, very interesting on so many fronts here, right?
9: Yeah, for sure. I mean, astaxanthin at just a 4 milligram dose, and that's the clinical dose that is in Purity's AstaFX formula, mm-hmm. it's clinically tested and shown to fight fine lines and wrinkles from the inside, and millions in Asia take it daily just for that. And I don't want to get too technical here, but just one human study that I'd like to mention to back up these benefits. They used the exact same dose and the type of astaxanthin that's in Purity's product, and they discovered significant benefits for skin hydration, skin texture, smoothness, elasticity, reduction of skin spots, and there was even a reduction of redness and an improvement in the evenness of skin tone. So we're talking about big beauty benefits, and it works from the inside out, which is fabulous. Men love it, women love it, and it's really catching on here in North America.
8: It sure is. It's a really impressive list of clinical benefits for beautifying skin from the inside out. No wonder they love it there in Japan, and now we're learning about it here. But Sherry, I know you like to say the wrinkle-reducing benefits and the skin tone benefits are just part of this. That's just kind of the cherry on the top. What do you mean by this?
9: Well, you know, I talk to a lot of people in the pharmacy every week. So I work as a pharmacist, and I also get a lot of friends and family and colleagues asking me about their health. And many people are, you know, in their 50s, 60s, 70s, and they really like the idea of a supplement that can help to improve the appearance of their skin. I mean, we all want beautiful, youthful skin. But for most people, this really isn't the key benefit. What's at the top of the list when you ask people, like, what do they most want to achieve in their health and their wellness? They want something that will help to promote muscle strength. And they want stamina. They want to be able to do the activities they enjoy, golf, tennis, hiking, playing with their kids and grandkids. And this is actually patented for muscle strength. You know, people want energy to fight fatigue. They want to feel sharp. They're also concerned about their vision. They want to keep their eyes healthy. People are concerned about heart health, circulation, immunity. Right. All of these areas, really, we're talking about staying healthy from the inside out. So, you know, when you think of it, the skin benefits are compelling, but to me, it's really just the cherry on the top.
8: Yeah, well, Sherry, you were saying that astaxanthin helps with endurance and performance against salmon loaded with astaxanthin. They perform these amazing feats of endurance. Astaxanthin is also found in high levels in the eyes of seagulls. Now, that's interesting. Humans bike faster when they supplement with a specific form of astaxanthin. So is there a common denominator in all of this, these kinds of bits of information?
9: Well, the research here is really clear. Astaxanthin is a molecule that fuels healthy performance, energy, stamina, strength. That's what we see in nature, and that's what we see in humans, too. It's like if you're getting older and you want an edge for strength, for energy, for youthful skin, to fight wrinkles from the inside out, but also to promote endurance and healthy vision, this is what you take. You take this AstaFX formula with a clinical dose of the right type of astaxanthin, and you really feel it. By one measure of antioxidant activity called singlet oxygen quenching activity, astaxanthin is 800 times stronger than CoQ10. And this was published in 2007 in a journal called Carotenoid Science. Another study found that astaxanthin is 6,000 times stronger than vitamin C as an antioxidant, again, in its singlet oxygen scavenging capacity. So it's incredible.
8: Well, I know Purity has a free bottle of AstaFX, just two little liquid capsules a day. That's all you need. And we're going to give out a special 800 number in just a moment for our listeners to take advantage of the free bottle offer. But before we do that, Sherry, Purity uses this natural form of astaxanthin, not that synthetic, cheaper form like you find out there on the market. This is really important as well, correct?
9: Yeah, you definitely need to do your homework when choosing supplements. And that's what I did. AstaFX uses 4 milligrams of the world's most clinically researched natural form of astaxanthin called Astareal.
8: Sherry Tarkos, pharmacist and author, is with us here on the program. Sherry, we learned today that astaxanthin is 6,000 times more powerful by this one measurement of antioxidant activity when compared to vitamin C. This AstaFX has so much power. Purity has something like 100 plus unsolicited testimonials on their website, and I found a couple that I especially enjoy. If I could read a couple of those, I think this is very interesting, if it's okay with you.
9: Sure, I think it's great to share feedback from people that are really taking the product.
8: Yeah, here's one from Ava in Texas. She gives AstaFX 5 stars, and she writes, quote, "After taking AstaFX, my son was visiting us and said, 'Mom, you look youthful. I'm a Purity Products customer for the last 3 years and will never go back.'" That's from Ava. Here's one from Nina in Ottawa, Ontario. She's in the age group 45 to 54, gives it another 5-star review. She says this, quote, "Since taking AstaFX, I've felt so much better. My energy level, I would say, has gone from a 3 to a 10. How about that? She says, "So I feel energized whenever taking. My husband even noticed I no longer complain about housework. Well, I've talked about this amazing product to all my family and friends. I'm sure they see how well I look because I feel great from the inside out. I've even noticed my skin appears healthier, too. I feel like a fountain of youth." Now, that's pretty good stuff from actual customers who've been trying AstaFX. And, Sherry, you mentioned before we started the show, you've been taking this product for yourself. And I know, knowing you for some time, it's worked very well for you, hasn't it?
9: It has. You know, I've been taking it for about 2 years now, and people are often surprised to hear that I'm 50. They tell me that I look more like I'm 35.

0: 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We'll give you the number and the special offer again at the end of the show in a few minutes, but lots to cover today. We'll get back to it here with Sherry Tarkos. Can you share with us a quick study or two to sort of back this up, highlight the science behind the elite astaxanthin that's found in AstaFX? Because I know there are, what, dozens and dozens of studies. Maybe you can pull out and highlight a couple of your favorites.
1: Yeah, for sure. So Dr. Mark Miller, he's a PhD, a biomedical researcher, he explains it well, and he's talking here about how free radicals compromise and undermine function and cellular performance in the body. He says astaxanthin is simply superb at negating this, as evidenced by clinical trials showing improved performance and accelerated recovery. In fact, research published in the Journal of Medicine and Science in Sports and Exercise found that those who took 4 milligrams of astaxanthin daily over 28 days scored better cycling times with greater output than those who did not take it. So they biked faster. Mm-hmm. I mean, remember this. Astaxanthin is one of the few fat-soluble antioxidants that can actually neutralize free radicals even at the site of the mitochondrial membrane. It's like cellular body armor protecting your cells, your joints, blood vessels, brain, heart, and organs on many levels.
0: That is impressive on so many levels. So much great information there. And I know this astaxanthin has about a dozen patents, too. I'm looking here. I see there's a patent for promoting eye health and reducing eye fatigue. There's a patent for inhibiting the expression of cytokines in cells, and a patent, get this, on composition for body fat reduction. There's one for improving muscle atrophy in older adults. Sherry, I'd like to be a little bit of a skeptic here. How can this one simple nutrient magically do all of this? How can this AstaFX give us so many benefits? I mean, really?
1: Yeah, I know. It sounds amazing, too good to be true, but it really is true. Many of the studies that I'm referencing here, they're available on PubMed. These are reputable clinical studies conducted by leading researchers around the world that really back the benefits of astaxanthin. By the way, muscle output is better with astaxanthin, too. And this comes from astaxanthin research published in the International Journal of Sports Nutrition, November 2011. This was another study done with cyclists. They took 4 milligrams of astaxanthin. It was a small study, but very positive, showing that cyclists improved their trial time by 2 minutes in a 20-kilometer bike race. I mean, that's a meaningful improvement in a race like this. And the researchers said that they also burned fat more efficiently, which makes sense. Based on this research, Purity can actually make the claim that AstaFX will promote and improve power output in your muscles. I mean, I tell people, AstaFX in, strength and power out. It's transformative if you like energy. And this was found in other studies, too, like one that looked at hand grip strength.
0: Oh, so much great information. Now, Sherry, I want to share a couple more testimonials that caught my attention out of so many right there on the Purity website. Again, these are unsolicited. These are from real people. Here's one from Rick. He's a male, age 55 to 64, lives in Naples, Florida. He writes this: "What a great product AstaFX has been for me. After starting taking AstaFX, my workout and strength has increased as if I were in my 20s again. And I've only been on AstaFX for 2 months now. Can't wait to see the long-term effect. I look forward to taking AstaFX every morning for my afternoon workouts. I'll be taking this product for a long time." Here's Dee Dee. She's a female, age 45 to 54. She lives in Laurel Park, North Carolina. She writes this, quote, "I've been using AstaFX for a month now. I can see the difference in my energy level. I now have more energy, feel better since taking this product. I can actually see a difference in my skin as well. I'm a smoker who has smoking lines.

0: around my mouth, but the lines have diminished about 50%. Overall, I am so thrilled with my energy level. I love this product. Just a couple of samples from the real people who have responded on Purity's website. And Sherry, I'm looking at the list of patents again on this astaxanthin compound. This is where the science, the research backs up what we're talking about. This is just flat out amazing. And now, Sherry, a lot of people out there are going to think what I'm going to say here sounds a little bit odd, but you said before the show this supplement may even help people drive a car better or use the computer more comfortably. I mean, come on, how does this happen?
1: It does sound funny, but AstaFX may actually help in these areas too, and here's why. One of the interesting things about astaxanthin is that it's a relative of vitamin A, and we know that vitamin A is good for our eyes, good for vision. Astaxanthin is too. Astaxanthin has actually been shown to fight oxidation in eye tissue. Scientists did a study where they found a 46% improvement in a measurement called depth perception. Now, depth perception, that's our ability to determine distances between objects, or basically to see in three dimensions. And researchers, they studied a handball team, specifically looking at how quickly they could change focus. And guess what? The handball team that was supplementing with astaxanthin, they were able to improve their accuracy and improve their performance in the depth perception test. Other research has also shown that astaxanthin helps reduce eye fatigue. And, you know, when you're on a computer, that's a big deal. Everyone's on computers these days and for long periods of time, and it's hard on our eyes. And we know that if you're driving a car and it's late at night and your reaction time is slow, that's not good. Astaxanthin actually helps the eyes focus and refocus. Dr. Hecht, PhD, one of the leading researchers at AstaReal, says that the product actually helps your eyes be more resilient. You see better with it. Your eyes are healthier. I mean, who doesn't love those benefits?
0: Again, we're talking with pharmacist and health author Sherry Tarkos about our free bottle offer from Purity Products, talking about AstaFX. So much ground to cover. Sherry, I want to get back to the skin benefits and this issue of wrinkle reduction. Not as a cream or as a lotion, but as a capsule. You take it orally. This patent also covers this. You say this ingredient is proven to reduce wrinkles, and not just by a little. We're talking a dramatic amount. What's going on with this?
1: Yeah, I know. It's fascinating. A huge benefit. People want to look younger. I know I do. And I've noticed significant benefits since I've started taking it. But it's the science here that really shines. The whole concept of taking oral supplements to improve skin health. Relatively new concept here in North America, but in Japan, this is mainstream. Astaxanthin is already one of, if not the most successful ingredients in a new class of products called cosmeceuticals, or supplements that you take orally to enhance the cosmetic appearance of your skin. So listen to this. In one study, they gave 4 milligrams of astaxanthin, which, by the way, is the actual amount you get in Purity's AstaFX. And the skin benefits were dramatic. Within 6 weeks, every single person in the treatment group, 100% of participants in the study, reported that their skin had improved significantly. Everybody got results. Fine lines, hydration, elasticity, all improved. Listen to this. The participants experienced about 50% improvement in dryness, moisture, roughness, elasticity, fine lines, wrinkles, even age spots were significantly diminished. And this is literally in line with the best, the highest quality, and the most expensive topical products, the lotions and potions that we put on our skin. And again, AstaFX, it's exclusive to Purity Products.
0: 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Now, Sherry, for people who are just tuning in, one of the many highlights we covered earlier on today's program is just how revolutionary this special Purity Astaxanthin is for redefining aging skin. And astaxanthin works its magic inside the body in areas like endurance, stamina, energy. These are so many of the inside-out benefits that people will feel. And in fact, what will they feel when they start taking AstaFX?
1: To give this a try is because the benefits are real. The science is very compelling. Over 60 clinical studies and patents. I mean, the product is impressive and it really works. This is a product where you will actually see and feel the benefits after taking it a month or so. The cosmetic benefits for your skin, we just mentioned a minute ago, really incredible. I've been taking it myself and I see a huge difference. Others have noticed too. People are always saying to me, you know, what do you use on your skin? What are you taking? And, you know, I tell people what you put into your body is just as important, if not more so, than what you apply to your skin. And think about the vision benefits, really unmatched by any other nutrient or supplement out there. It targets tired eyes, eye strain, and it helps improve eye focus and depth perception. It's great for circulation, energy, muscle strength, and endurance. You can literally boost your strength. As we age, this is crucial. It helps you enjoy life and stay in the game. Mm-hmm. And it can even help with recovery after exercise. Next, astaxanthin has the ability to fight fatigue and support mitochondrial function. So that means cellular energy and ATP support.
0: Now, Sherry, just a few moments left before we wrap up the program. I want to take a quick step back for a moment. I know we have this great free bottle offer today. We're talking AstaFX from Purity Products, and we'll get to that offer as we wrap up the program. Free bottle of AstaFX for all of our listeners. Again, it promotes healthy vision, skin, muscle, fights wrinkles like no other. And most of us have just never heard about all of this until today. So tell our listeners again how astaxanthin compares to other antioxidants or phytonutrients that are out there on the market right now, because this is truly unique, isn't it?
1: Well, you know, from an antioxidant perspective, the healthy aging perspective, astaxanthin is up to 6,000 times more potent than vitamin C in its singlet oxygen-quenching capacity. That should be enough to get everybody excited. There's really, you know, something in this for everybody. With AstaFX from Purity here, you get to see the amazing power of astaxanthin for yourself. It's the king of the carotenoids, and very few people are aware of its benefits. And I think millions are missing out on it because they just aren't aware of this incredible evidence-based nutraceutical.
0: And I know it may sound too good to be true for some people, Sherry. What do you say to any skeptics saying, come on, does it really do all of this?
1: Well, I'm a pharmacist, and in my training as a pharmacist, I'm trained to look at the science and to see what the science says. And the science on astaxanthin is very clear, backed by over 60 clinical studies, and many of these studies are accessible on PubMed, so you can check them out yourself. But the key takeaway is this. The benefits are real, the cosmetic benefits, the endurance benefits, the strength benefits, the vision benefits, circulation, cardio. The product really works. I mean, the science is so strong. I see the difference in how it makes my skin look and how I feel. I feel stronger, healthier, and I, you know, I encourage folks to give this a try. With this free bottle offer from Purity, there's nothing to lose and so much to gain.
0: Such great information, wonderful show, and always good to talk with you, Sherry. Thank you so much for joining us today.
1: Thank you.
0: Sherry Torkos, who's an author, she's a practicing pharmacist, she's written more than a dozen books on health, including the Canadian Encyclopedia of Natural Medicine. 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
6: Many Florida students heading back to school next week, and Broward County's sheriff has a back-to-school lesson for kids and parents.
7: Do not make any kind of threat to a student or school. It won't be taken as a joke or prank.
8: All these things will result in our threat management division and our investigative staff doing a comprehensive follow-up and ultimately leading to criminal charges.
7: Making a written or electronic threat to kill or injure is a felony. In order to potentially prevent deputies from having to make arrests, Sheriff Gregory Tony also asks anyone who sees something to say something with the goal of creating a safe learning environment. Eric Rodriguez, Miami.
6: Heading back to school means more than school supplies and new clothes.
9: Dr. Kelly Henschel with Johns Hopkins Old Children's Hospital in St. Petersburg says vaccine requirements for kindergarten can be satisfied with as little as two injections if everything else is up to date.
10: Those being the chicken pox, measles, mumps, and rubella, diphtheria, tetanus, pertussis, and polio vaccinations.
9: Seventh graders get the Tdap shot. There's also a new rule requiring electrocardiograms for student athletes in high school. Gordon Bird, St. Petersburg.
6: Operation Summer Sentinel helps nab 10 people accused of soliciting children for sexual activity in Okaloosa County. Authorities say the four-day undercover operation happened a few weeks ago and involved multiple law enforcement agencies. Nearly 10 years after Hurricane Maria ravaged its power grid, Puerto Rico is facing a new crisis, a severe hurricane season drought, leaving tens of thousands without water. Broward County-based Altitude Water is stepping up to help, shipping out roughly 100 water-making systems from Lauderdale Lakes. The devices use advanced tech to pull clean water straight from the air and run entirely on solar power and backup generators. Florida gas prices continue to bounce. AAA reports the average cost of a gallon of regular in the state today is down to $3.90. With Florida's News, I'm Wayne Rustin.
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12: Seeing some slow and go traffic, I-4 westbound between the Selma Connector and Interstate 275. Got an accident on Hillsborough Avenue at Sheldon Road. One travel lane blocked here. Authorities on the scene. Slow and go traffic, I-275 northbound between West Shore and Howard and Armenia. I-275 southbound, you're tapping the brakes between Dr. King and Himes Avenue. Still working that accident in Plant City, State Road 60, just west of James Redmond Parkway. From the Traffic Center, Marty Gartell, News Radio WFLA.
13: Scattered showers and storms developing by the early afternoon this Saturday with a partly cloudy sky and highs seasonal in the low 90s, right around 91 degrees for downtown Tampa. Overall, about a 60% chance of rain. Things should, though, wind down towards sunset, drying out for the overnight, leaving us with a mainly clear sky into your Sunday morning with overnight lows in the mid and upper 70s. Yet again, a rinse and repeat with a 50% chance of scattered afternoon and evening showers and storms for your Sunday. I'm Axe Defender 8 meteorologist Juliana Mejia.
14: The Senate confirms Todd Blanche as Attorney General overnight. I'm Ann Carrick, Fox News. More details from Fox's Madeline Rivera.
15: The Senate is leaving town for August recess with two major items off their checklist. One of the big ones, Acting Attorney General Todd Blanche, whose nomination once appeared to be doomed, is set to take the helm as the country's top law enforcement official. His narrow confirmation comes after Senator Bill Cassidy backed him, and it was a key vote after Republicans Susan Collins and Lisa Murkowski sided with Democrats to oppose him.
16: On this vote, the yeas are 50, the nays are 49. The nomination is confirmed.
15: Blanche is reacting, saying, "I am deeply honored by the trust and confidence President Trump has placed in me to lead the Department of Justice as our great nation's 88th Attorney General."
14: The Senate also advanced a bipartisan interim spending bill. President Trump keeps pushing the Senate to pass the Save America Act, which would require photo ID to vote in federal elections and proof of citizenship to register. Senators left Washington for their summer at recess without passing the measure. Vice President J.D. Vance on Fox's Saturday in America.
17: The president's priority right now is to get the Save America Act passed. I think it's absurd that we're the most advanced democracy in the entire world, and yet we don't have voter ID. That really has to change.
14: Democrats oppose the Save America Act, claiming its voter ID and citizenship document requirements could make it harder for eligible Americans to register and vote. The requirements are very similar to those needed for a real ID or verified driver's license. Former U.S. President Joe Biden's prostate cancer has spread and is causing him pain, according to his son, Hunter Biden. The former president continues to speak out on public issues and plans to publish a memoir after the midterms. He revealed his cancer diagnosis in May of last year, less than 4 months after he left the White House. 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
2: 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This product is not intended to diagnose, treat, cure, or prevent any disease.
21: Hello again, and welcome to Healthline. Thank you for tuning in. We're brought to you by Purity Products. We've got a fascinating show lined up for you today, but first, a quick few questions. Number one, is there a pill you can take that can actually help make you stronger? Number two, let's say you could get stronger. Would the extra strength make your life better? Thirdly, think about this. Are you weaker today than you were, say, 20 years ago? Well, listen, if you answered yes to any of these questions, then stay tuned. Dr. Neil Levin is joining us today to discuss a miraculous compound with hundreds of clinical studies that just may unlock the key to helping you get stronger and healthier at any age. Now, Dr. Neil Levin is a chiropractor, a nutritionist, spokesperson, and a longtime advisor for Purity Products. Dr. Levin, welcome back to the show.
22: Oh, it's great to be here with you today. And we have a very exciting topic to cover today. Today, we're talking about strength and power and how to get it back, even if you're in your 50s, 60s, 70s, 80s. So if you want to feel better, if you want to feel stronger, this is some very important information we're going to cover today.
21: Yeah, this is an exciting topic. Talk to me about this important message today. What molecule are we talking about and how it's impacting the lives of people who follow the science?
22: 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Well, we're talking about a new supplement. It's called EverStrong, and it features an exciting molecule called creatine. Now, a lot of our listeners may have heard of creatine. I know you've used creatine.
21: Right.
22: But for those that don't know about creatine, it's mainly used in the Olympic circles, professional athletes, bodybuilders, college, high school athletes because it does something extraordinary. And what I'm about to tell you is proven by hundreds and hundreds of human studies. So here's what creatine does for us. It helps us to get stronger, more powerful. It helps put muscle mass on the body, and it helps protect us from losing muscle tissue as we get older. We know that's a big part of aging. Not only that, great for the brain, great for memory, and it helps promote bone strength as well. So an amazing molecule that everybody needs to know about.
0: It's an amazing story. Can you share some of the science and tell us why you're calling creatine one of the best kept secrets to healthy aging?
22: Sure. What we need to understand with creatine is that it's a natural molecule to the body. It's in every single cell, tissue, organ in your system, and its job in the body is to generate and maintain strength and power. That's its reason for being, to maintain strength and power. It's in every single cell in the body. 95% of it, however, is in your muscle tissue because that's where we tend to use it the most. It powers up the muscles. It's good for strong muscle contraction, and it's important to help maintain strength and muscle contractions when you're using them over and over again. For instance, if you're working out at the gym, if you're playing sports, golf, tennis, anything like that, it keeps your muscles powered up in their high energy state, so they're strong and ready for action. Now, here's the key. This is so important for those of us, say, in our 50s, 60s, 70s. You see, we had lots and lots of creatine when we were young. We had oodles of this stuff. It was coming out of our ears. We had lots of creatine. Our bodies made a lot of it. But as we get older, like everything else, we don't do that as well, so we have less creatine in our muscles. Now, the good news is that hundreds and hundreds of human studies show that when you supplement with creatine, it goes to work, it goes straight to your muscles, it's absorbed easily, it pumps up the creatine in your muscle tissue, and you get stronger, you get more powerful. Not only that, it helps support memory and brain health, and it helps support the strength of your bones.
0: You know, we were talking before the show, and you were talking about how Olympic athletes have been using creatine for years to enhance their strength and performance. Tell me more.
22: Well, this creatine is the premier sports nutrition supplement. There's no question about that. You've used it. Bodybuilders know about it. Athletes know about it. Creatine is the premier sports nutrient. So you know, back 20, 25 years ago, the Olympic athletes and their coaches, of course, they knew about it. They knew it made you bigger and stronger and faster. They knew it was natural to the body. It was supposed to be there. But they were a little bit afraid to supplement with it because they were afraid it might be considered cheating, that it might be considered too much of an edge. But back in 1998, the International Olympic Committee, they came out, they officially confirmed that, I'm quoting here, creatine can be used by athletes to enhance their performance. And now it's not just for athletes anymore,
0: right?
22: Because the studies are plainly showing that for adults, for people in their 50s, 60s, 70s, this stuff is amazing. And Purity has this incredible new formulation. We call it Everstrong because that's exactly what it does. It helps you get stronger and stay stronger with hundreds of human studies to help you. And it's the purest form of creatine money can buy. The stuff from Europe, this stuff is fantastic.
0: All right. So obviously this works with athletes, but you say creatine is going mainstream. There's a lot of studies are showing that folks in their 50s, 60s, 70s and beyond, that creatine can be a cornerstone compound to help people stay strong, stay healthy, stay sharp, stay vital, right?
22: Oh, exactly. I mean, this is the ideal muscle-enhancing, strengthening, muscle-protecting nutrient for folks as we get older, 50-plusers like you and me. But let's go to a couple of studies on seniors just to show this. We'll do one on the guys and one on the gals, okay?
0: Right.
22: First on the guys. Love the title of this one. Creatine supplementation improves muscular performance in older men. Study done at several American universities. A group of men, get this, age 59 to 72. Hey, you know, we know that's not when people are known for getting stronger, right?
0: Right.
22: So this was just a one-week study. People need to understand that. That's how effective and rapidly this stuff works. It's just a one-week study. Get this. The guys on creatine, they put on 4 pounds of lean mass. That's muscle tissue for those that don't know that. It shows they built the muscles and they hydrated the muscles nicely. They increased the strength of their bench press. That's a chest press for people that don't know, by 7%. they increased the strength of the leg exercises they were doing by 15%. They could get in and out of a chair more times faster without using their arms. On top of that, they could generate more power on a stationary bike. This happened in 1 week. When I think about that, yeah, it's really quite incredible.
0: All right, but what about the women out there? Did they get those kind of benefits too as well? Will it actually help women in their 50s, 60s, and 70s get stronger too?
22: Absolutely. Let's go straight to another study. Love the title on this one as well. Creatine supplementation improves muscular performance in older women, published in the European Journal of Applied Physiology. 30 women aged 58 to 71. Of course, they got either creatine or placebo. That's the way they do these things. Again, a one-week study. The women on creatine increased their bench press by almost 4 pounds. They increased their leg press by over 11 pounds, and they had better balance and agility. So 58 to 71 year old women, not only getting stronger, not only getting more powerful, getting faster with improved balance. Study after study shows that older folks that use creatine get amazing results. They get great results if they exercise. They get great results even if they don't exercise. They can lift more weight. They get faster, they get stronger, they get more powerful, their muscles don't fatigue as fast, and get this. This is very important, especially for the ladies. You know that when women do resistance training, their bones get stronger as well, right?
0: Yeah.
22: You know, now, get this. When you resistance train with creatine, your bones tend to get stronger even faster. So an all-around win-win. Ever Strong is going to help the seniors to feel better, feel stronger, more energized, more powerful, faster, and it helps protect your bones.
0: Talk more about how unique this exclusive EverStrong formula is from Purity Products. It even has a finished product clinically studied, which showed an increase in upper body strength and power. But tell me what's in it and why you like it so much. I mean, this is more than just creatine, right?
22: Oh, absolutely. I mean, EverStrong, this is a very comprehensive formula. I didn't want people to just feel stronger when they use creatine. You know, we're dealing with people in their 50s, 60s, 70s. I wanted people to feel more comfortable as well. So not only did I use the finest creatine money can buy, the stuff from Europe, the Pure creatine, I also added something called coffee berry extract. And coffee berry extract, a powerful antioxidant, stronger than blueberries and strawberries, helping to protect the muscles, helping to protect the brain, because we know our antioxidant systems aren't as strong as they used to be in our 20s and 30s. But I also added some vitamin D, because vitamin D, incredibly good for the muscles as well as the immune system and the bones. So this is an all-around win-win. This is a wonderful product. When you try it, you're going to love it. You're going to feel the difference, and it's fast. A week or two, you're going to feel more powerful. Purity wants you to have a free bottle. I know later in the show you're going to give out that phone number.
0: Sure will. You know, we mentioned how great creatine works for women. Take a moment and share that story you told me before the show about the award-winning 70-year-old senior swimmer who uses EverStrong.
22: Right, right. Emma Karen, I'm looking at her picture right now. I printed it out for the show. 70 years old. This picture, she's got 6 medals around her neck. It's the 2015 National Senior Olympic Games. You know, she writes to us that she was getting a little tired during our workouts at age 70. Of course, she didn't have that same stamina, but she fortunately heard about our EverStrong formula. She started using it and almost right away was invigorated in her workouts and had more energy throughout the day. I'm quoting from her. She says, "I feel my investment in EverStrong was one of the best choices I ever made. It's always a morale booster when people think I'm 50. She looks fantastic.
0: Wow.
22: And I hear this stuff all the time. This isn't one of those vitamins, like a multivitamin, you take it, you don't really even notice the difference. This is a substance that you can use to help get some of that youthful vim and vigor back, get some of that strength back. It's wonderful.
0: You know, Purity's given away a free bottle of EverStrong, but Purity Products didn't stop there. In fact, you insisted they also give away a free bottle of their B12 energy melts, which are great for instant energy. Now, I know that you love this combination. Tell us about the incredible double free offer.
22: Yeah, you know, when I think about creatine, when I think about EverStrong, I think about muscular energy. I think about muscular power, but it's all about energy and feeling great, feeling energized. And the next thing I think about when I think about energy is B12. When you think about energy, think B12. And the problem is for 50-plusers like you and me, we're not absorbing the B12 as well as we used to in our 60s, 70s, 80s. So when you supplement with B12, you tend to bump back up those B12 levels. And that's what Purity's B12 12 energy melts are all about. They're fantastic. They melt in your mouth. They taste delicious. And you bump up those B12 levels. And that's great because B12 helps us make red blood cells, which carry oxygen to the tissues. Also, there's biotin in there for the hair, skin, and nails. So people love the B12 energy melts. 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
21: 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All right, so we were so busy at the top of the show. This Everstrong formula does so much for us. We haven't even touched on the incredible brain benefits. I mean, some of these studies you sent me are absolutely incredible. As you know, I'm very into nootropics. The anti-aging community has taken a keen interest in creatine, specifically the cognitive benefits of creatine.
22: Oh, absolutely. This is one of those areas where creatine really shines. You see, what we need to understand is that your brain, even though it's only 2% of your body's weight, it utilizes 20% of your body's energy. This is a very thirsty organ for energy. And just like your muscles soak up the creatine like a sponge, because this is a naturally occurring molecule in the body, it passes right through the blood-brain barrier. Your brain neurons soak it up like a sponge, and it increases your creatine phosphate reserves in your brain. So now, in your brain, you have more readily available resources to do what? To recharge those neuronal batteries to make more energy inside the brain. So basically, what do you notice? Well, your memory is supported. And scientists have done some amazing research here. They found that people that take creatine, it supports their memory. It actually helps the brain to utilize oxygen better. It supports memory in people that are sleep deprived. It's been shown to help people add numbers quicker and for longer periods of time without mental fatigue. Get this study. Just 5 days, 5 days of 8 grams of creatine supported mental tasks in subjects that were getting rapid fire questions. Scientists were asking them math questions and science questions over and over and over, and they found the folks on creatine didn't fatigue as quickly mentally. So this is amazing stuff. It's like a turbo booster for your brain. It's like a supercharger for your muscles. It recharges all your cellular batteries, so all of your cells, tissues, and organs have more readily available energy.
21: All right, Doc, I love that Everstrong appeals to athletes and people who want to get more reps in the gym, maybe get some extra power in their workouts. But you're also saying there's a big push in the nutritional community to encourage people in their 40s, 50s, 60s, 70s, and even 80s to leverage the power of creatine to stay fit, strong, and healthy. In fact, you say creatine is going mainstream. You know, I shared the story with you before. My mom, who's in her late 70s now, she's taking creatine. She works out a couple of days a week, 3 days a week. She goes to Nautilus, does the free weights because she's got osteoporosis. She wants to maintain her muscle mass and she wants to make her bones stronger. And as you pointed out, creatine helps to do that. And then the other 3 days during the week, she'll go and she'll swim. Now, she's not trying to get big or strong or anything like that, but even at her age, creatine has benefits.
22: Oh, yeah. And what blows me away about that story, because you told me before, is that her medical doctor recommended creatine for her. And that just goes to show how much more mainstream this is. It's called EverStrong, and it supports the muscles. It supports your power, your strength, your speed. If you're an athlete, you're certainly going to love it. But even if you're not an athlete, you notice the difference. 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You're going to love the benefits you get with this EverStrong formula.
21: 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We'll give that number out again later in the show. But first, Dr. Levin, now listeners can only get EverStrong, this clinically tested creatine blend, from Purity Products, right?
22: Oh, absolutely. Yeah.
21: I know it combines the creatine with the vitamin D, the coffee berry, the fruit XB boron. And for those who don't know, talk about how these work so well together. There's a synergy, and it's also a great value, too. I know we have a free bottle today, but if you wanted to buy all of these things separately, it would cost a small fortune, wouldn't it?
22: Oh, absolutely. I mean, if you went out and bought the CreaPure creatine, that's the purest, finest creatine from Europe, if you bought that, and then you went out and bought a separate antioxidant formula and a separate joint formula and the vitamin D, yeah, that's going to cost you $80, $90, $100 a month. But you're not going to spend that today, not with Purity Products, and you're not even going to spend half that. You're not spending $45, $50, because today it's free. Your job is to be one of the first 1,000 callers and take it seriously. This stuff flies out the door on the big radio stations. Don't take my word for it. Try it, look in the mirror, go to the gym, lift some weights, play, do whatever you do, see if you don't feel better.
21: All right, let's talk about how you take this. You have these easy-to-swallow tablets, which are super easy to swallow. It also comes in a very refreshing cherry berry powder. So how do you like to take it? And can people just choose the tablets or the powder when they call in for the free bottle today?
22: Yeah, you can choose tablets or powder. I personally use both, you know, on my workout days or days I'm making a protein shake. On days I'm juicing, let's face it, juicing is becoming very big these days. So if you're doing something like that, the cherry berry powder is fantastic. You just take a scoop, dump it right into your juice, dump it into your protein shake, and that's a great way to take it. But if you don't do that stuff, I mean, the tablets are super convenient. They're small. They're coated. They're easy to swallow. It's wonderful stuff.
21: Now, I know you're chomping at the bit to tell us a little more about the study that Purity did on the EverStrong powder. They tested golfers, and right, Purity found out that not only were these golfers getting stronger and more explosive, but they were driving the golf ball, get this, 14 yards further. That's amazing.
22: I have such a big smile on my face right now. I'm remembering when the researchers came back and gave us this information. I mean, we were bouncing off the walls. This is so exciting. The researchers called this a seminal study in sports nutrition, and this is on our EverStrong formula, the product we're talking about right now, the EverStrong powder. So double-blind, placebo-controlled study, 30 golfers took the EverStrong powder for 1 month. No exercise, nothing different. Just took our EverStrong powder for 1 month. In 1 month, they were banging the golf ball 14 yards further. Not only that, 6% more power on the bench press, more explosive. They could lift the weight faster.
21: Hold on. Guys spend hundreds of dollars on new clubs to drive the ball further.
22: So, I mean, you can spend $500 on a driver and pick up 5 yards, right? This is 14 yards. People shouldn't just ho-hum about this or yawn about this. This is amazing because, let's face it, this was a golf study, but more explosiveness, more speed, more power. This should help all sports. So if you're a tennis player, if you're a jogger, if you're any kind of an athlete, this has ramifications across the board. But again, these golfers, 1 month on this EverStrong powder we're talking about today, banging the golf ball 14 yards further. Can you imagine? You get your bottle of EverStrong, you don't tell your buddies, take it for a month, and you go out and you're banging the ball 14 yards past them. They don't know what hit them.
21: Wow. All right, we just got a few minutes left here. I want you to recap this amazing story today about creatine, what you like to call the molecule of strength. Who needs it, And what about this double free bottle offer today with the Everstrong plus the B12 energy melts?
22: You know what? My one concern with this show is that literally it sounds too good to be true, right?
21: Right.
22: Like when I tell folks about Everstrong,
21: right,
22: I'm afraid they're going to think I'm making this up. It's not possible, right? You know, I know how you feel because 6, 7, 8 years ago when I started to read about creatine, I almost couldn't believe it. I said to myself, if it's really this good with an excellent safety profile, how come everybody's not using it? But I started to use it and I noticed some incredible benefits. It's just phenomenal. And it's as simple as this. You're going to get on the Everstrong, you're going to try it, you're going to get stronger, you're going to get more powerful. You can look in the mirror and see the difference. There's hundreds and hundreds of human studies backing this up. These aren't studies with a hamster in a lab somewhere. We're talking human studies. I call this stuff muscle fertilizer. It's that great. And of course, we didn't just add the CreaPure creatine. We've discussed that. We added the Fruit XB. Remember that? Joint health. We added the coffee berry extract, that phenomenal antioxidant that's more potent than blueberries and strawberries for powerful antioxidant protection. I added the vitamin D because it's so important across the board, great for bone health, but also for seniors, vitamin D so important for muscles, especially as we get older, for strength and coordination. Just make sure you're one of the first 1,000 callers. That's the only catch on this whole show. Don't be caller number 1,500. You're not going to get it. Be one of the first 1,000 callers. 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You're just paying for the shipping. 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It never happens. People love this formula. 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
21: Fascinating information as always. Thank you for your time.
22: Thanks so much for having me.
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6: The University of Miami fraternity is under investigation after disturbing allegations of hazing. Video posted online appears to show a Phi Delta Theta pledge with his pants on fire. Lawyers for social media influencers Andrew and Tristan Tate are pushing for their release from a Miami federal jail.
23: The defense argues the brothers' high public visibility makes it impossible for them to flee. The Tates were arrested last month on a UK warrant where they face 59 charges, including rape and sex trafficking. Prosecutors have until Monday to respond ahead of a crucial Thursday detention hearing. Natalie Rodriguez, Miami.
6: A new study says drinking coffee could lower the risk of breast cancer deaths. A study of 95 women over 11 years found that a higher intake of total polyphenols found in coffee was linked to lower breast cancer death risks. With Florida's News, I'm Wayne Rustin.
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12: Got an accident causing some delays at the I-75-I-4 interchange. I-75 northbound lanes. One travel lane is blocked here. Watch out for the flashing lights. Still slow and go. I-275 northbound between West Shore and Howard, Armenia. 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From the Traffic Center, I'm Marty Gartell, News Radio, WFLA.
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13: Scattered showers and storms developing by the early afternoon this Saturday with a partly cloudy sky and highs seasonal in the low 90s, right around 91 degrees for downtown Tampa. Overall, about a 60% chance of rain. Things should, though, wind down towards sunset, drying out for the overnight, leaving us with a mainly clear sky into your Sunday morning with overnight lows in the mid and upper 70s. Yet again, a rinse and repeat with a 50% chance of scattered afternoon and evening showers and storms for your Sunday. I'm ex-Defender 8 meteorologist Juliana Mejia.
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3: 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I am your host, Steve Summers. Before we jump in today, let me take a step back because I remember this conversation like it was yesterday. I was talking to Dr. Neil Levin just a few years ago, and I asked him, I said, Dr. Levin, if you were stuck on a desert island, what key nutrients would you take? Because, you know, it's confusing for us. There are so many vitamins out there. What is the most important one? If you're like me, I don't want to take 10 to 20 pills a day. I just don't. So anyway, Dr. Levin said, Steve, we're working on this. A few years went by, and folks, here we are today. And on the show to talk with us about that, Dr. Neil Levin is here. He's a chiropractor, nutritionist, and high-level advisor to Purity Products. Dr. Levin, I remember that conversation. I do. Welcome back to the show.
4: You know, that's funny. I remember that conversation as well, and you weren't the only one who had asked me that. I've had so many patients over the years ask me just about that. Doc, you know, if you were stuck on a desert island and you could only have one thing, what would it be? Or, Doc, I don't want to take... I'm giving them five or six formulas. Doc, I just want one thing. And this super pill is the answer to that question. I brought that question back to Purity Products and I said, look, this is getting unruly. I mean, I'm giving my patients a multi. I'm giving them fish oil and krill oil. If they're over 45, they need the CoQ10. Mm-hmm. All the multis are underpowered in terms of vitamin D. So I'm giving them vitamin D. The B12s and all these multis are wrong. Folks over 50, 60 can't absorb it. I'm giving them a B12.
3: Right.
4: And it was getting, they're walking out of here with a bag of pills and they're rolling their eyes at me. So I said to Purity, I'm like, guys, we got to come up with one super formula is what I called it. And they came back, it took them about a year to do it.
3: Wow.
4: And they came back with the super pill. And this is the answer. This is your krill oil. It's your fish oil. It's your CoQ10. This has got as much lutein, Steve, as an eye formula, a full 10 milligrams of a very high-end lutein. It's got the astaxanthin for the eyes. Wow. Steve, there's 2,000 international units of vitamin D. This has got the right B12 for folks in their 50s, 60s, 70s to give them that energy that they want. This is the answer. If you're only going to take one thing, hands down, the super pill is it.
3: Well, I remember the conversation very well. And to be fair, it had to have been one of those ding light bulb moments, right? I mean, this is actually huge because there is no other multivitamin on the market, at least I know of, that does this.
4: Yeah, there is none. And, you know, it's like, what do you need to take? Let's check the boxes. What do people have to take? You have to take an omega-3, whether it's fish oil or krill oil.
3: Check.
4: I like both because that's just critical for brain health and heart health, visual health. It makes your skin look great. It makes all the cells of the body work effectively. According to a recent study, 98% of us are low in omega-3s, you must take an omega-3. That's right in here. You have to take vitamin D. If you're above Atlanta, let's say, you have to take vitamin D because for the whole winter, you're not making any. And then if you slather on the sunscreen in the summer, you're still not making any. And vitamin D is critical for everything. It signals to a tenth of the human genome. It's important for muscle health, eye health, immune health, brain health, happy mood. You want to feel good. It's your vitamin D. You got to get that in there. The average multi, Steve, is going to give you 400 international units. That's a joke. The super pill has a full 2,000 international units.
3: That's huge.
4: Of vitamin D.
3: That's huge.
4: A meaningful dose.
3: Yeah.
4: And the list goes on and on. It's 100 milligrams of CoQ10. It's the right B12. So what I hear from my patients, let's say they come in on a Monday and they're, you know, have some neck pain or back pain. I want to see them again later in the week. They come in and they're like, wow, doc, this makes a difference. This isn't like a regular multi where you take it and you hope it's going to work.
3: Right.
4: This is like, wow, I feel better. Once people start on the super pill, this is just something they get over and over and over.
3: Well, the way I view this is kind of a next generation new frontier of supplementation. It's where one simple pill that you have in your Elite Multi that you're talking about, an Elite Omega-3, you said, with krill oil and fish oil. And then you augment that with the cellular energizers like Coenzyme Q10, talked about astaxanthin and lutein for the eyes and skin, and even ginkgo, which I don't think you mentioned, for brain health. Now, that is a great idea right there, because we get a little bit older, things slow down. Ginkgo is great for brain health. I mean, does this all surprise you that it's never been done before?
4: You know, I've always been surprised that it hasn't been done before, but, you know, I don't get involved in the intrinsics, but when I talk to Jan over there at Purity, Jason over there, you know, this took them over a year to put together, because to get everything stabilized, because with the fish oil and the krill oil and then the multi, to make everything work just right wasn't easy. But then the benefits are so great. Let's go to this recent study. This is a recent large randomized study. This is on multivitamins.
3: This would be interesting. Right here.
4: The multivitamin they used isn't half the multi we're talking about right now. So this is a randomized, double-blind, placebo-controlled study performed by researchers, Steve, from Wake Forest University School of Medicine in collaboration with Brigham and Women's Hospital in Boston. That's an affiliate of Harvard. So very high-end study. 2,262 older men and women, average age 72. This was published in September 2022, so very recent.
3: Yeah.
4: What the researchers found was nothing less than shocking. They did this study over 3 years. They gave them cognitive tests at baseline. So that's thinking tests. How is this person thinking? Okay. Everybody was normal cognitively when the test began. Mm-hmm. Now, 3 years later, they redid the cognitive test. Some were on placebo, of course. Some were on the multi. The multivitamin slowed cognitive decline, Steve, by 60%.
3: No way.
4: You would have thought this would have been trumpeted from the hilltops, but you know what? The media, they love to come out and pan vitamins. So when God forbid, a study comes out that doesn't show the vitamin did an amazing job, that's big headlines. Yeah. But this, 60. This is major, and it's from Harvard. It's from Wake Forest, Brigham Young Hospital. It cut down cognitive decline by 60%. So that's just outstanding.
3: That's
4: Let me tell you something. The multi we're talking about here, the super pill, is order of magnitudes better. You know, just the nutrients are better. So you asked me about ginkgo before.
3: Yes.
4: So when you combine a multi with ginkgo biloba, which has wonderful support for the brain, along with krill oil and fish oil, incredible support for the brain, B vitamins, so important for the brain, and then you add our elite lutein,

0: a multiple mode of action that goes way beyond just a basic multivitamin. And it boils down to what you like to call a difference maker in nutritional technologies. If you can, explain the savings here and why this is so advanced. Because I know savings is so important for so many people out there.
1: Wow, that is like such a great point. Because, you know, people used to complain about the sheer amount of stuff I would give them, right? They're also rolling their eyes at my receptionist when she gives them the number for the cost of it. Because if you're talking about, if you go out and buy a very top quality multivitamin, and then you're going to get some krill oil and some fish oil, and you're going to get CoQ10, and the top selling CoQ10 brand is 100 milligrams. We have 100 milligrams right here. Mm-hmm. You're going to get an eye formula with 10 milligrams of a very good lutein, and you're going to get a vitamin D formula and maybe a high-end B12.
0: Yeah.
1: I don't see you doing it for less than $200. And you know, the fact that since you're bringing up money, the fact that Purity is letting folks try a full 1 month supply of this for $9.95, I mean, that is really, you know why they do it, Steve?
0: Why?
1: Because they want people to try it. They know this is a superior product. Once people see, wow, this is really a lot better than what I was taking, they're going to want to continue.
0: You know, I think this is a good time to clarify how Purity can claim things like better joint comfort in just 7 days with a Purity Super Pill. Because, hey, let's be honest here. I mean, you can't get this benefit from a regular multi out there. It just doesn't exist. Characterize why adding the omega-3s to Purity Super Pill really leverages the science of these omega-3s from krill to reduce joint pain from exercise and activity in just 7 days.
1: This is a great study. This is double-blind, placebo-controlled out of the Journal of the American College of Nutrition. And Steve, this was done on only 300 milligrams of krill oil. It was a high-end krill oil, but it's 300 milligrams. Mm-hmm. We use 500 milligrams of krill oil, and we use something called phospho boost krill oil. So what have they done here? They've taken out more of the sea salts, mm-hmm. and by doing that, they concentrate up the omega-3s and the phospholipids. And this is a really, really good krill oil. So you're going to get this benefit and then some. So in this study, in just 7 days, the folks that had knee discomfort, and I think these folks, if I remember correctly, were in their 50s. In just 7 days, Steve, they were 28% more comfortable.
0: Wow.
1: And they didn't do anything different. They weren't exercising or using PT or taking NSAIDs. They added krill oil.
0: Right.
1: In 30 days, they were 38% more comfortable. Now, research just didn't stop there. They checked their joint flexibility, their joint functionality, all improved. On top of that, they measured something called C-reactive protein, which is a marker of inflammation. And we want to see that go down. And in this study, the folks on krill oil, C-reactive protein moved nicely in the right direction, showing that not only were people more comfortable, more functional, but their blood levels of this substance, C-reactive protein, were improved. So all around, tremendous benefit. This happened in 7 days. So I can say unequivocally that if you have joint discomfort, especially knee joint discomfort, because mm-hmm. that's what this study was on, just krill oil seems to work just wonderful for making people more comfortable. So if you get this Purity Super Pill and you have the common aches and pains that come along with aging or overuse or being a weekend warrior, once you start to use this for about 7 days, you should feel more comfortable.
0: Well, this is a win-win because if you take something and it's going to make you feel better, going to make your joints feel better, you're going to want to exercise and have more activity on top of that. So
1: that's universal. Yeah, yeah. When I'm a chiropractor, so I see that all the time. They come in here, they're complaining, I can't exercise, I can't play golf, I can't play tennis, hiking's not comfortable anymore, I can't play with the grandkids, everything hurts. And I start adjusting them, and once they feel better, they get back to doing the things they want to do. So yes, any therapy, any intervention that's going to help folks feel more comfortable tends to make them happier. And when you're happier and you're more comfortable, what do? You want to get back to your life, whether it's tennis or golf or hiking or playing with the grandkids or shopping or just doing more things.
0: And I think, Dr. Levin, this is a perfect time to remind our listeners about the great news here in this special offer. 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

0: 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I'll give out that number here in just a couple of minutes. Let's bring Dr. Neil Levin back online here with us. And as you're talking, I'm sitting here hearing this cash register going off. If I was to go out and swallow all 15 to 20 vitamin pills a day with somewhere between $200 and $300 a month, you've gone through this whole litany of things. But one of the things that you haven't mentioned just yet, you've checked off literally all of the boxes here, but you insisted that Purity include 100 milligrams of coenzyme Q10 in this formula. Now, that's for energy, right?
1: Yeah. Now, if you go to the average, I don't know, big box store, club store, the best-selling CoQ10 has 100 milligrams of CoQ10. That's a good amount of CoQ10. Mm-hmm. So we have 100 milligrams of CoQ10. Now, why is CoQ10 important anyway? Think of CoQ10 as like your battery charger.
0: Okay.
1: When you eat some food, whether it's fat, carbohydrates, protein, the body takes those, it absorbs them, it brings them to the cells. Once in the cells, it gets into the mitochondria, and those are your little blast furnaces. That's where you turn food into cellular energy. Well, one of the linchpins to turn food into cellular energy is CoQ10. Mm-hmm. You need lots of CoQ10 to effectively make your food into cellular energy. Now, when you were 20, Steve, you made oodles of CoQ10. By the time you're 70, that number is cut in half. So when you look at a 70-year-old, they're not really moving like a 20-year-old, right? So but the question becomes, can you by orally ingesting CoQ10 in supplement form, bump your levels back up? And the answer is yes. But CoQ10, it's absorbable, but when you take it with krill oil, it goes up. So maybe 4 or 5 times better absorbed.
0: Nice.
1: And that's what we have it. We have in this krill oil, fish oil matrix. Now, one other point in CoQ10, for those out there listening that take a statin drug, and you know, a ton of folks over 50 are on statins. They're one of the best-selling drugs out there, and we're not going to pass judgment on statins here, but the point is, if you're using a statin to lower your cholesterol because your doctor told you to, one of the side effects of statins is myalgias, is muscle pain, is discomfort. I see this all the time as a chiropractor. Mm-hmm. Folks come in and they tell me about that. It's widely held belief is that one of the reasons people get these myalgias, these muscle aches and pains from statins, is because it lowers your CoQ10 even more. So if you're taking a statin, it's going to lower your CoQ10. So if you're on statins, you absolutely want a multi that has CoQ10. You want to get that CoQ10 in here. The point is, isn't it nice to know when you're taking the super pill, this also becomes your CoQ10 formula in a very absorbable omega-3 matrix.
0: Exactly. And I'm so glad you addressed that because the energy factor in this is so vitally important. If you just join us, we're talking to Dr. Neil Levin with Purity Products. You know, one of the many ingredients in here that is a clinically validated nutrient is called lutein. So, I mean, when you consider how much is in the Purity Super Pill multivitamin, Dr. Levin, Purity Super Pill, I would say, what, 40 times more here? Is that right? That's a big deal.
1: It's funny that you say that because I was just looking at the supplement facts panel on the leading multi just now when you started asking me this question, and they have a quarter of 1 milligram. Wow. We have 10 milligrams. 10. So yes, that's 40 times. That's the difference.
0: Huge.
1: So we have 40 times more lutein, and it's a very special lutein. It's called LuteMax 2020. Lots and lots of studies. Yes, it comes from marigold flowers. Mm-hmm. Yes, it's clinically tested. It's a top lutein in terms of research. And the research is plain. The benefits are for vision are amazing. So LuteMax 2020 improves contrast sensitivity. It improves glare threshold. So if you're driving at night and you know that glare that they can hit you in the eyes, that bothersome glare, this protects the eyes. It protects the eyes from blue light. Blue light is a very big problem. Like if you're looking at your computer, like I am right now, it's shining blue light in your eyes. Your cell phone, when you're outside, you get a lot of blue. You've heard of blue blockers.
0: Yes.
1: Those sunglasses, one of the things they do is block blue light. Too much blue light puts the kibosh on your sleep. So you're watching some TV or you're playing on your computer or your worst case scenario, you're bringing your cell phone to bed with you and looking at that, that's going to trash your melatonin and make it hard to sleep. Yep. Well, if you have enough lutein, it's almost like an internal blue blocker. It's protecting you from blue light. You take lutein and it helps makes your skin look beautiful. So yeah, this formula is just amazing. It's just three pills. They're soft gels, so they slide right down, easy to swallow, and you're getting a month supply from Purity for $9.95.
0: Dr. Neil Levin, let's have some fun here. I want to go to the mailbag. We've got some of the most frequently asked questions I want to do first. We're going to do it in rapid-fire question format, so it's going to be super quick. The FAQs, so to speak. I'll ask the questions, give me a quick answer. Is the super pill easy to take?
1: Oh, it's really easy to take. Just mention it. Three pills, they're soft gels, they slide down easy. No one's going to have trouble with these.
0: Does the super pill have enough vitamin D? My doc said I need more.
1: Oh, absolutely. Again, a regular multi out there is going to have 400 international units. We put a full 2,000 international units of a very absorbable vitamin D right in here, vitamin D3. This is your vitamin D formula.
0: Can the super pill help promote my brain function?
1: Absolutely. Omega-3s, ginkgo, lutein, all the proper B vitamins, everything. 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
0: All right, here's a good one. 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
1: No, absolutely no reason at all. 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If you're running out of your old bottle, don't buy it again. 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
0: All right. I have issues with my knees and my joints. Can the super pill help that?
1: In 7 days, Steve, we went over it a little while ago, American College of Clinical Nutrition. In just 7 days, the folks with knee joint discomfort were 28% more comfortable. In 30 days, they were 38% more comfortable. So yeah, knees, I found in my practice, this is the kind of formula that just pretty much is very joint friendly.
0: All right. Considering what we know about Purity Super Pill here, do you have any testimonials that you can share?
1: Oh, yeah. This guy's got a fun name, Bebop from Lehigh Valley, Pennsylvania. He's in the age 55 to 64 bracket, rates at 5 stars. He says, best multi. I'm so happy switching to the Purity Super Pill.
0: Wow.
1: Good mix of vitamins, krill and fish oil and CoQ10. Easy to take. I feel better after just a couple of weeks.
0: Give me another one.
1: One nickname, April from Mesa, Arizona. She says, amazing. I'm 65 years old. I feel like I'm in my 30s. People say I look like I'm in my 40s. The Super Pill makes me feel amazing. I love all the Purity products.
0: All right, one more.
1: Sean T. He says, so much in one pill, excellent quality. It's easier to take just one pill instead of several. Definitely a plus. I don't have time to count out pills every day, every week. Take one of these and you're good to go. I could tell an immediate difference while on this product. More energy, less health issues. 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I have a few more here, but we can leave it there because I can tell you firsthand, my patients love this product. This is vitamin taking made easy. 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Amazing value, easy to take, very, very high end. So yeah, this is one of those, once people start on this, they want to continue. This is a great nutrient. And again, for $9.95, absolutely give this a try.
0: Dr. Neil Lemon, we've run out of time. I better go and give out that number.
1: Time always flies by, Steve. Thanks for having me.
0: All right, I've got some great news. 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
8: Democrats taking aim at the property tax measure with a message of save our services, vote no on three. Orlando Representative Rashawn Young calls the measure a political stunt arranged by the governor to pass higher fees down to consumers.
9: It has been sold as tax relief, but let's be clear, there is no such thing as a free tax cut. When you take billions of dollars away from our local communities, that money has to come from somewhere.
8: Also this week, a judge ruled the wording of Amendment 3 is deceptive and must be changed before ballots are printed. The amendment needs at least a 60% yes vote to pass. Five people from Florida, Nevada, and Missouri, and Washington, D.C. have been arrested in a fraudulent petition signature investigation. Authorities in Nebraska say the petitions aim to add term limits to change who can vote in a Lincoln City election. Investigators say no connection has been found between the suspects and any political group. The theft of campaign signs in Port St. Lucie is pointing to the husband of incumbent Mayor Shannon Martin, according to police. Steve Giordano is running for mayor, and he tells CBS 12 News he caught the culprit on cell phone video.
10: Put my fucking sign back. I got the lieutenant of the Port St. Lucie Police Department vandalizing my sign.
8: Port St. Lucie police are investigating. former Minneapolis police chief and two off-duty sheriff's deputies from Bergen County, New Jersey, jump into action to restrain a passenger on a recent flight to Fort Lauderdale. Investigators say the passenger got angry when flight attendants refused to keep serving him alcohol. He was put in flex cuffs and arrested when the plane landed. A 60-year-old man is arrested and accused of vandalizing hearses at two funeral homes in Brevard County. Police in Titusville say it may be linked to the 2022 arrest of John Dietz for abuse and the death of his disabled adult son, whose body was found in an advanced state of decomposition. With Florida's News, I'm Wayne Rustin.
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12: FHP's on the scene of an accident, I-75 northbound at the I-4 interchange. At least one travel lane is blocked here. Use caution if you're headed in this direction. I-4 eastbound, you got an accident at Mango Road. Also have an accident at mile marker 12 and 14, all off to the side, still causing some minimal delays. Park Boulevard, we got a crash just west of Belcher Road. One travel lane is blocked here. FHP is on the scene. And we have an accident, US 41 at Apollo Beach Boulevard. This one's off to the side. From the Traffic Center, Marty Gartell, News Radio, WFLA.
11: Scattered showers and storms developing by the early afternoon this Saturday with a partly cloudy sky and highs seasonal in the low 90s, right around 91 degrees for downtown Tampa. Overall, about a 60% chance of rain. Things should, though, wind down towards sunset, drying out for the overnight, leaving us with a mainly clear sky into your Sunday morning with overnight lows in the mid and upper 70s. Yet again, a rinse and repeat with a 50% chance of scattered afternoon and evening showers and storms for your Sunday. I'm ex-Defender 8 meteorologist Juliana Mejia.
13: A very narrow confirmation. I'm Carmen Roberts, Fox News. The Senate voted early this morning to confirm President Trump's former personal attorney, Todd Blanche, to be the next attorney general.
14: The vote very tight, 50 to 49. The only senator not casting a ballot, Mitch McConnell, the former Senate Majority Leader, who's been out since the middle of June here. There were two Republican no's. Susan Collins, Republican of Maine, who has a tough reelection bid this fall. She announced her opposition a couple of days ago. And early Friday morning, you had Lisa Murkowski from Alaska, who also said she had met with Todd Blanche and just wasn't committed to him at that stage. So this took it down to Bill Cassidy. He was the only person, the Republican senator from Louisiana, who was undecided on that side of the aisle, and he broke the logjam.
13: Fox's Chad Pergram on Capitol Hill. A pending agreement between Iran and Oman is not likely to fully reopen the Strait of Hormuz. Fox's Alex Hogan has more from Washington.
15: Vice President J.D. Vance appearing on Fox today. He says that the administration is talking with Iran about trying to maximize the amount of oil and gas coming out of the Strait of Hormuz.
16: We're in the middle of the game, and we're applying a whole host of tools, diplomatic, economic, military tools, to ensure that we get the best outcome for the American people. I feel quite confident we will get there, but we're still a bit in the middle of the game.
15: Today, Iran says that the deal with Oman on control of the Strait of Hormuz is close, but not there yet. Although today, the United Arab Emirates says that Iran hit another ship in that waterway, and Oman is condemning those attacks.
13: Meantime, satellite images show a leaking grounded oil tanker off Oman is sinking more, and it's been leaking and spreading oil quickly in recent days. And former President Biden's prostate cancer is getting worse. His son Hunter says his father's cancer has spread to his bones and is causing severe pain. America's listening to Fox News.
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17: Welcome to the Maggie Tax and Wealth Advisor Show, the place where retirees and families come to turn confusion into clarity and planning into confidence. I'm here with my son, Chris Maggie, and today we have a lot to talk about because every week we break down the strategies that truly matter, the ones Wall Street never seems to talk about. And today we're diving into something we call Rothology. So, Chris, let's talk about it and see if we can help some of the people out there.
25: Absolutely. Well, welcome, everyone. I'm Chris Maggie. Thank you so much for tuning into the show. And each and every week, we're here to help you. Why? Because we see so much. When we meet with clients, they come in and they are confused, they're isolated, they don't have clarity, but we provide the opposite. We provide the clarity. The confusion settles down into more of understanding, and now they can have an account where they have confidence moving forward. So what is Rothology? Well, we specialize in Roth conversions, and Rothology is the art and science of doing Roth conversions the right way. Because a Roth conversion isn't just a tax move. It's a timing move. It's a bracket move. It's a legacy move. It's one of the most powerful tools available when it's done correctly, and one of the most expensive mistakes when it's not. So throughout today's show, pick up the phone, schedule time to meet with us. MaggieTax.com, 833-MAGGIE-TAX. Write that down, 833-MAGGIE-TAX. 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
17: 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And you'll learn a lot more on that as well. So we have a lot to talk about, but Rothology is only one piece of a complete plan, and that's what we talk about, complete planning. On this show, we also tackle investment planning, income strategy, and what really happens when a loved one passes away and assets need to be transferred the right way, without delays, without confusion, and without family stress. And Chris, that's a big concern of a lot of people that call in every week, because we talk about so much, but you have to come in and sit down with us and have a meeting and go over your concerns. 833-MAGGIE-TAX.
25: And you deserve to meet with somebody to get your questions answered. My gosh, I mean, last week we met with so many people who just left with clarity and a smile on their face, and they said, now I know what I have and what I can do. Because Rothology is only one piece of a complete plan. You know, we talk about many different components, but here's the truth. Retirement isn't just about having accounts. It's about having a plan, a coordinated, documented, tax-smart plan that covers everything. It's from your portfolio to your income, from your taxes to your legacy, and from the first year of retirement to the last dollar of your family inherits. That's why it's so important to meet with somebody. And the Maggie Tax Advisory, that's what we do. That's why we're here. That's what this show is all about. This is the Maggie Tax and Wealth Advisors Show, and your complete financial education starts right now.
17: And here's the thing. Many of you out there have questions about, you hear this on the radio, you watch on TV about Roth conversions. It's probably the most confusing topic that you need to discuss with a qualified advisor. We know about Roth conversions. We can show you how it works. We can show you when to do it, and we can show you the right way to do it. So the bottom line is control your taxes, and don't let the IRS decide for you. Traditional IRAs that many of you have out there in 401ks are fully taxable later in life, often when income is higher from Social Security RMDs, and investment growth. Rothology is about converting strategically. That's a key word that we use when you choose to do it. So you lock in known tax rates today instead of gambling and future increases. And Chris, we do mock tax returns because it's the only way, the only safe way to show a lot of people out there what the answers to their questions are.
25: Well, that's it. You know, when do you want to know how much tax you're going to pay? Well, you want to know right now, not just in tax season like February, March, and April. You want to know now, and that's what we do. So at Maggie Tax Advisor and Wealth Advisors, we help you on the tax side, the investment side, the income planning side, the estate planning side, and legacy planning. So not only on Rothology, you can control your taxes, but it eliminates the required minimum distributions. You know, Roth IRAs have no what they call required minimum distributions. A lot of people out there don't know what that RMD is. Well, RMD is called the required minimum distribution. If you have a 401k or an IRA or a SEP IRA or a TSP, if you're a federal employee, at age 73 or 75, depending on when you're born, you have to take the required minimum. You have to take a distribution from that account. Well, with the Rothology and with Roth conversions, you don't have to take a Roth IRA distribution. So, which means that there's no forced withdrawals, no forced tax bills, and no disruption to your income plan. Rothology helps retirees keep more control, more flexibility, and more of their money.
17: And think about this. All of you out there that have an IRA, 401k, we were all taught to save on a tax-deferred basis, meaning take money out of your paycheck and have a tax-deferred account with an IRA, 401k. But you deferred the taxes years ago. And think about, I asked people at a seminar I did last week, think about how much you deferred and how much tax you actually saved. And then now it's your 73 and you have to take out the RMDs because we run a report called the Retirement Tax Bill. And kind of figure out which was higher, because you're going to pay more taxes when you start taking out the RMDs. You know why? Because you saved a lot. If you saved $1 million in an IRA, Chris, does that client have $1 million in the IRA?
25: Not at all, because guess what? A portion of that is Uncle Sam's and a portion's yours. But that's the big question we see moving forward is, what's that question mark tax rate going to be? How much is really yours? So right now, it's time to understand. And that's why I pick up the phone, schedule a time to meet with us. Let's figure out what your tax bill is in retirement. And also, let's talk about Rothology.
17: And think about this. When a loved one inherits a Roth IRA, every single dollar can come out income tax-free. And Chris, what's the question that you ask everybody when they come in, when they have an IRA? When do you want to pay it and who's going to pay it, right?
25: Well, when is the tax going to be paid? And many people look at me confused and they say, what do you mean by that? Well, if it's not you, it's going to be your spouse. And if it's not your spouse, it's going to be either the kids. And then guess what? Who's going to pay the big tax bill? So if you have an IRA, 401k, when is the tax going to be paid? Would you want a plan? That's what we call a Rothology plan. So let's put that together for you because we specialize in Roth conversions. Pick up the phone, schedule a time to meet with us. 833-MAGGIE-TAX. That's 833-MAGGIE-TAX. 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And that could be for your spouse, for your kids. So Rothology ensures the conversion is done the right way, in the right brackets, at the right time, so families keep more of what they earn. And you can too. 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
17: You know, and we're in tax time right now, tax preparation, and most of you are seeing your tax preparer now, but ask that person, whether it be a male or female, how do I save on taxes? And I have this IRA, so what is the tax bill I'm going to pay? And see what they say, because I guarantee it they're not going to answer it the way we do. Because go to my website, maggietax.com. I encourage all of you, every single one of you right now, go to maggietax.com, and on the top right, click on the retirement tax bill. And in 30 seconds, if you're honest and put the right numbers in, you are going to see what your tax bill is going to be, not only what the tax bill is going to be, but you're also going to see when you turn that age of 73, how much required minimum distribution you're going to take. And Chris, when people take out the required minimum distribution, where does it go?
25: usually people invest it, reinvest it, which they cause more tax for them to pay. And guess what? They just keep paying more tax.
0: And it goes on your tax return, right?
25: Yep. And they have to pay more tax possibly on Social Security or other investments.
0: Oh, okay. I didn't know that. Did you?
25: I sure did.
0: But I'm joking with that. And yeah, it's not funny. The point is that when you meet with the tax qualified advisor like we are, and we do a Rothology report, I guarantee you that you're going to sit there and go, you know what? I'm so glad I came in, because we've had so many millionaire clients and not so many millionaire clients come in and say, I didn't know that. My advisor doesn't talk about that. They're not going to talk about that because they're not tax professionals.
25: That's it. So you can leave tax-free money to your family. You can reduce the tax bomb on Social Security. Converting now can prevent future income pushing on Social Security tax. And guess what? You can protect yourself from future tax increases. What if you were able to live in an environment that you're tax-free? You don't have to worry about paying a dime in taxes. Who cares if the government raises the tax brackets or the rates or whatever? You don't have to be subject to it. How cool would that be? And also, what if you could lower future Medicare premiums like IRMA, I-R-M-A-A? What if you had full control over that? Would you want to know? These things we can do.
0: And that's the power of the Rothology, doing Roth conversions the right way, at the right time, for the right reasons. These are not guesses, folks. These are not generic rules of thumb. These are strategies that can save families tens of thousands of dollars in unnecessary taxes and create a tax-free income for life. But here's the key. None of this happens automatically. The IRS isn't going to call you and remind you to convert at the perfect time. Your brokerage firm isn't going to run tax bracket analysis for you. This is planning that must be done intentionally and coordinated across your taxes, investments, income, and legacy. 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
25: 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Welcome back to the Maggie Tax and Wealth Advisors Show. In the first segment, we talked about Rothology, doing your tax planning the right way. 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We do complete planning, income planning, tax planning, investment planning, estate planning, legacy planning, Social Security maximization planning, Medicare planning. Do you have questions about any of these topics? Absolutely. 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
5: And let's be honest, investment planning today is not what it used to be 10 years ago. It's changed. The markets move faster, the risks are different, the tools are different, and the old set it and forget it approach, that doesn't work anymore, because you have to sit down, answer your questions that people have, and you should be able to get all the answers that you want. And the number one mistake that we see retirees make is this. They think owning investments is the same as having an investment plan, and that's not true. It's not, Chris, right?
25: Absolutely. You know, we do analyze a lot of investment accounts out there, and we have a great team that full of CPAs and CFPs, financial planners, and analysis that review everything on a regular basis. And it's amazing what we see is that many people just have piles of money. They just have investment accounts, and they're buying the stock here, and they're sitting on it, and they're not doing any investment planning. And that's why we're reaching out to everyone today, because do you have an investment plan? And if you don't, then you need to get one. And as we talked about here, the number one mistake we see retirees make is that they think owning investments is the same as just having an investment plan, and it's not. Anyone can buy a fund. Anyone can click a button. But very few people have an actual strategy, a blueprint that aligns their risk, their income needs, their tax exposure, market cycles, and long-term goals all in one. And that's why when you come meet with us, Maggie Tax Advisory and Wealth Advisors, we can help you put together an investment plan. So in this segment, we're cutting through the noise. We're going to talk about what real investment planning looks like, how to protect your money, how to grow it with a purpose, and stay ahead of the surprises that take so many families off course. And Dad, let's talk about that. How many families do we see that have retired that they think they have a plan, but guess what? Their investment plan's running off course.
5: Well, that's because they were taught, like I said before, the old-fashioned way, and they never were taught to look into a full, complete plan, like you talked about, investment planning, income planning, Social Security planning. They just talked about a fund or a stock, and that's not complete planning. So if you've ever wondered, am I invested the right way for where I am right now, you're in the right place. But let's get into it, because what you have to do, because you mentioned it, how many people do you see that when you look at their portfolio and you ask them, do you know what stock you have? Do you know what mutual fund you have? Do you know what risk you have? And what's the common answer we get?
25: I don't know. I think my advisor's taking care of it. And then when we take off the hood, guess what? We see there's no active management. They've had the account positions for the same positions for years. You know, every time they meet with their advisor, maybe if they do, then they change it. But guess what? That's not active planning. So the big thing that we see is risk alignment. What's risk alignment? Well, are you invested for the stage of your life you're in, or are you the one who've already passed it? You know, then that's the question that we have. And most people's portfolios are built for accumulation, not preservation or income. And the risk they took in their 40s and 50s can be devastating in their 60s and 70s. So that's why investment planning starts with matching your risk to your goals, not to the market's mood. And think about this. How many people come in and we ask them to do a what? Color of money report. We ask them to do the analysis to figure out what type of risk they want. Mm-hmm. And how easy is that to fill out?
5: It's easy. And when we do it, it's simple. And they sit back and they go, boy, that's the easiest way. Now I understand what my risk is, because you do these portfolios comparisons all the time. And most of the time, they're in more risk than they thought they were.
25: So let me explain here. Think of it this way, A, B, C, D, and E. If you're an A investor, well, you're more conservative. If you're an E investor, you're aggressive. But if you're a C, you're basically in the middle. So many people come in and we analyze their accounts and they're somewhere invested in a D portfolio, which is a moderate growth. But then when we do the questions and we sit there and talk to them, they really want to be in a B portfolio. They want to have preservation. They want to have income. But guess what? They're invested in the D portfolio. So they're taking too much risk with their money. So so we asked them the question, when's the last time you had this analyzed? They say, well, I've been with my advisor for 15 years. Meanwhile, the same advisor is investing and managing the money the same with risk now, 15 years later than they had before.
0: You got older. Things change. Come on. This is like, you know, no brainer to me. But the point is this, what you just said, I don't know if it's the advisor fault or if it's your fault because you don't take the time to say, look, let's do this again. Let's, you know, analyze my risk because things have changed. The market's changed. You know, the economy has changed. Everything's changed. So this is important to Chris and I when we do this at Maggie Tax and Wealth Advisors, because sit down with us. Sit down with us and let's just do, you know, a risk analysis. And there's another thing that we talk about, the sequence of returns protection, safeguarding your retirement from the wrong market at the wrong time. So your biggest risk in retirement is not average returns. It's taking withdrawals while markets are down. Without a plan to protect against sequence of returns risk, a portfolio can fall even with the good long-term performance. So proper planning puts guardrails in place. And Chris, this is where we see a lot of people don't understand what a guardrail is.
25: Well, that's it. You have to have protection. There are accounts out there that you can have protection on the downside and make money if the market goes down on the downside. A lot of great things part of having an investment plan. And the other really unique feature with investment planning is a purpose-driven investing. Every dollar needs a job, whether it's growth, income, safety, or liquidity. A real plan assigns each part of your portfolio with a clear purpose. We talk about purpose planning. Not everything should be chasing growth. Not everything should be conservative. True investment planning is about balance with intention, having the right money in the right buckets at the right time. So pick up the phone, schedule time to meet with us. We can help you. 833-MAGGIE-TAX.
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8: Two teenagers are arrested and charged with felonies in St. John's County, accused of compiling an arsenal of weapons. Sheriff Robert Hardwick says
9: the key point of this was using his devices in his home to research with people that had committed, of course, these mass school shootings.
8: He says investigators also found homemade handcuffs, handwritten notes and diagrams for building weapons and bombs, and white supremacy drawings. A 19-year-old man is sentenced to 10 years in prison after pleading guilty to a collision that killed a woman in Broward County in 2022. Police were chasing Jacoby Besant in a stolen car when he crashed, killing the mother of three in Oakland Park. A woman is dead. A man is in custody on hold for immigration following a two-vehicle crash in Polk County. Sheriff's office says a 54-year-old Eagle Lake woman died at the hospital Friday. A 31-year-old driver from Haiti was treated for minor injuries. With Florida's News, I'm Wayne Rustin.
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12: FHP is on the scene of a crash. Hillsborough Avenue at Pistol Range Road. One travel lane is blocked here. Still working the crash. I-75 northbound at the I-4 interchange. 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
14: Tracking a few scattered showers and storms across portions of our area, mainly east of I-75 that are moving northward. Some of the storms producing some gusty winds and lots of lightning. We should be drying out late tonight. Into the overnight hours, a few passing clouds with overnight lows in the mid and upper 70s across portions of our area. And afternoon highs for your Sunday in the low 90s will keep the chance for some scattered showers and storms moving from east to west, about a 50% coverage. I'm Axa Fender 8 meteorologist Zuleika Soler.
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18: 36-year-old Eagles right tackle Lane Johnson announced today that this season is likely his last. Speaking of Philly, Jaylen Brown, who won a championship with the Celtics in 2024 and was the finals MVP, is now a Sixer and told the media yesterday he's looking forward to learning from LeBron James and all the guys. And sad news as Jorge Messi, father of Lionel Messi, passed away yesterday in Argentina at 68. I'm Bill Brent.
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5: All right, welcome back to the Maggie Tax and Wealth Advisor Show, and I need you to stay with me for the next segment because this is one of the most important conversations that we ever have on this show, and it's one that far too many families avoid until it's too late. So listen up, please. So what happens when a loved one passes? What should you do first? Who do you call? How do the accounts get transferred? What happens to the investments, the insurance, the taxes, the IRA distribution? And how do you make sure the surviving spouse isn't overwhelmed, confused, or taken advantage of?
25: Wow, just a lot of questions right there, but they're powerful because how many people have been in this situation? How many people probably will be in this situation? And who do you go to? Many people think, I'll just go to my CPA, he'll handle it. But do you think they're really going to handle everything for you? I'll just go to my investment guy, he'll handle everything for me. But are they really going to deal with the tax side of this whole thing and the distribution planning? What about the estate planning? I'll just go to my attorney. He'll take care of all this stuff. Well, guess what? You want to make sure that things are going to avoid probate, but then who's going to charge the fees to do all this stuff? So who is your quarterback? Who is going to be the one helping you? Have you thought about this? You know, we see it each and every week that we work. It's amazing. You know, we get the bad news that, you know, a spouse has passed or, you know, someone has passed. And what do we do? Well, the first thing we all think about is what about their stuff? Is it in order? Well, a husband or wife passes and the surviving spouse is left with sitting at the kitchen table staring at a stack of statements, passwords, accounts, decisions, and deadlines that they never expected to face alone. And that's if that was all teed up for them already. But what if it wasn't? Think about the confusion. You know, trying to find the passwords, the accounts, the beneficiary forms. Well, and the truth is that grief doesn't wait. Bills don't wait. And the IRS definitely doesn't wait. So what are you doing? What's your plan? Pick up the phone, schedule time to meet with us because we can help you. 833-MAGGIE-TAX.
5: And one of the most important issues that we talk about when something like this happens, write this down. Do nothing. Don't touch anything. Don't touch the investments. Do nothing and give us a call. 833-MAGGIE-TAX because people are going to be, you know, hounding you. They're going to be calling you. You don't need to do that. You're in a bad frame of mind right there. A lot of things going through your mind. You're not sure what's going on. So get some clarity and talk to Maggie Tax and Wealth Advisors because, you know, it's not about fear. It's about clarity. It's about protection. It's about making sure that when life changes, your finances don't fall apart. So if you've ever thought, I don't know what my spouse would do if something happened to me, or I'm not sure where all our accounts are, then this is your moment to lean on, because this conversation can make all the difference when your family needs it most. And Chris, the biggest thing, we do estate planning seminars. We do 4 a month. And I can't tell you how many people come to us, young, middle-aged, and older, and they haven't done anything. And there's always one or two in the group that says, I just lost my spouse, and I don't know what to do. So now when they come, they make an appointment, they go, I'm so glad you guys talk about this, because what Chris mentioned before, does your advisor talk about it? Does your tax person talk about it? The answer most commonly that we get, Chris, is no. So we're offering that help out there because you have to sit down and get all your affairs in order. So let's talk about what really happens when a loved one passes and what you can do now to make sure that your family is protected.
25: So what do you do? Wow, that was a lot you just said, but many people out there listening are probably leaning in and they want more, and we can give them more. And it's not just about today's radio show. It's about, where's your plan? You know, and we talked about investment planning. We talked about Rothology before in the first segment. We're talking about, what are you doing? And many people say, well, I'll just work with my advisor who has the least amount of fees. Well, really? Is that what it's all about? Really? Because you need a complete planner. It's not just about the fees. It's about what you understand and what you can do. So what do you do immediately? Well, the immediate decisions have to be made. You know, what must happen in the first 48 to 72 hours? Well, most families don't know what to do. You know, death certificates, notifying institutions, freezing certain accounts, securing documents. It's overwhelming. You know, we walk families through every step so nothing is missed and nothing is done incorrectly during the most emotional time of their lives. And then if you're going through this right now, as my dad mentioned before, do nothing. Stop. Pick up the phone. You know where to call. 833-MAGGIE-TAX.
5: And you know, the other thing, this is a very important, the financial cleanup, we call it. Titles, beneficiaries, IRAs, Social Security, and required steps. This is where mistakes cost families money. Improperly transferring IRAs, missing beneficiary forms, mishandling life insurance, or delaying Social Security notifications can lead to taxes, penalties, or lost benefits, and proper guidance prevents all of that. Chris, this is why a lot of people come to us and they're, you know, they may have lost someone and they may be going through probate. And even at my seminars that we talk about, the word you want to avoid is probate. But if you do all these things I just mentioned, proper beneficiary forms, make sure that your accounts are titled correctly and the insurance is there, you're not going to have these problems, Chris.
25: You know what's interesting? When people come in, we put together a balance sheet. We ask, people come with piles of statements, right? And they go, well, this is this one, this is my IRA, this is my Roth, I think this is another one, I get this is another one, and then this is my checking, and then this is another. They don't know what it does. Is it taxable? Is it non-taxable? Is it tax-free? You know, what does it do? Well, we put together a balance sheet for you. It's one page. It's simple. We make the Maggie plan simple and easy for you to understand. That's what we call it. Why? Because you deserve a simple and easy plan for yourself. We can do that. That's why we urge you to pick up the phone, lean in, schedule a time to meet with us, 833-MAGGIE-TAX. My gosh, I mean, we help people put this together. And when they leave, they understand what they have. Do you understand what you have? Many people out there are saying, I don't really know. Well, that's okay, but let's do something about it. 833-MAGGIE-TAX.
5: You know, I mentioned before, you know, when one spouse passes, what do you do? And I'll repeat it again, do nothing. And we're offering this because if someone out there is listening and maybe someone passed away, now is the time to call us, because this is not something to sell. This is something to educate. And this is something that you need to get the right answers to make it right.
25: Let me be clear, though. You mentioned do nothing. Do nothing, but then you have to act, right?
5: Correct.
25: So do nothing, but don't make the stupid move. And what I mean by that is you're going to have people come in trying to do transactional selling, move this, move that. Understand the process first. You got time. It took you 9 months to get into this world. You know, it takes 9 months before you can do something. So if anything happens, you have time on your side if you're the beneficiary, especially if you're kids. My gosh, pick up the phone, schedule a time to meet with us because we can help you walk through the process. 833-MAGGIE-TAX. So we talked about what to do with the immediate decisions. We talked about the financial cleanup, the titles, the beneficiaries, the IRAs, Social Security, what stops, right? Let's talk about the survivor's plan. What is that?
5: Well, it's making sure that the spouse is protected and not overwhelmed, because if there's no planning, we talk about what we do, you know, taxes and income planning, you know, investment planning, legacy planning, estate planning. And if you're not doing any of that, then you have a hole. You have a hole that's going to create a bigger, bigger hole. So when one spouse passes, everything changes. The income, the taxes, the investments, the insurance, the required minimum distributions if you have an IRA. And this is where, Chris, a lot of people get confused about IRAs because Congress changed the laws when they did the Secure Act because they write them in pencil. And most of you probably don't even know about it until you come in and say, well, I didn't know that, because you probably didn't. So, Chris, this is important that we sit down and talk to you. We always say this. It's about education. And many of you that know and have worked with us understand that's what we do. We educate you first, and then you're going to come to a decision or a solution that's going to be right for you.
25: Well, that's just it. You know, you mentioned the surviving spouse. Well, the surviving spouse needs clarity today, needs structure today, needs a plan today, right? That's what it's about. You know, we make sure that they're not left alone trying to sort out a lifetime of financial decisions. And you can think about your peers, you think about your neighbors, they're going through these types of situations at your retirement park or your retirement community. It doesn't have to be this way. And that's why when you meet with us, we put together a plan today. So when you leave and you know that you have a quarterback and a team behind you, that's a great feeling, knowing that everything is taken care of.
5: You know, it's funny. We do the seminars 4 a month. You can go to my website, maggietax.com. They're all listed there. We do them at libraries. And the reason why we do that is to educate, because many times we do these events and they come back up to me or Kirk or Sam or even Chris and say, you know what? I wasn't going to come to this event because it's probably the same thing over and over. But they learn something that they have to do something. And we get the appointment based on that, because when you understand what's going on and you get a better, you know, what's the word I'm looking for, clarity on it, you're going to make a right decision. And I think the problem, Chris, many people are pushed into decisions that they don't know. And I say this many times. My dad used to say, the hell with it. And I would ask him, what do you mean by the hell with it? He said, well, you know, I don't want to ask a stupid question. But when my mother passed away, my dad had no idea what my mother did. And I say this at every seminar. Some of you listening today are saying the same thing, that the husband doesn't understand.

0: financial confusion, the paperwork, the taxes, and the difficult decisions, well, you know, that's something no one should ever go through alone. And there's many people out there that will take advantage of this opportunity, and you don't need to go down that route. 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
0: Welcome back to the Maggie Tax and Wealth Advisors Show. And this is our final segment today, and we're so glad to be here because education is so important. But you know what? Lean in right now, because there's so many things that we've been discussing throughout today's show. Rothology, we're talking about what to do when a loved one passes, investment planning. And I want you to lean in and really understand this carefully, because what we're about to talk about separates true retirement planning from the generic advice that most people get. There are advisors out there who manage investments, advisors who prepare taxes, advisors who sell insurance, advisors who

0: to estate documents, but very few, and I mean a very few, actually bring it all together in one coordinated plan. So let's talk about what we're discussing right now and why it's so important for people to just listen in.
1: And if your advisor, like Chris mentioned, handles one slice of your financial life, you don't have a complete plan. You have a collection of disconnected parts. And when life changes, and it always does, you all know this, those missing pieces become very expensive mistakes. And that's why this final segment is all about the difference between working with an advisor and working with a complete planner who does complete planning. So your money doesn't live in silos, so your planning shouldn't either. Investments affect taxes. Taxes affect income. Income affects Medicare. Medicare affects your cash flow. Estate planning affects everything. So if these pieces aren't working together, they're working against you. And Chris, that's the problem.
0: You know, take a deep breath here because I'm listening to you and what you just said. You said a lot of great points here. Investments affect taxes. You said taxes affect income and estate planning affects everything. My gosh.
1: It's a domino effect.
0: So why would someone just want to work with an advisor who's just managing their own money?
1: Because that's what we were taught. And I mentioned that before. I'm older than you, and there are people out there older than you as well. But this is what we were taught. And I have to tell you, you break the bubble when people come in because we surprise them and go like, well, gee, my guy doesn't talk about it. You know what? I ask people, why don't you go back and ask them why he didn't tell you? Because they should. That's their responsibility, Chris, to educate, not to sell a stock, bond, or mutual fund.
0: So
1: that's wrong.
0: Yeah. So I know you feel the same because that's why we're together and doing this. We think it's a disservice. If an advisor's out there just says, well, I don't do taxes. I don't do Medicare. I don't deal with anything without income planning. I just deal with investments and managing money. Time out. Like, what are we doing? How many accounts have we seen people that said, I've worked with my advisor for so many years, and then we ask them, well, we have a will and a trust put together, right? And estate documents, they go, we don't have that.
1: No.
0: What does that mean? Isn't that a disservice?
1: And part of it's going to be because that's all they can do. And that's all they want to do. And years ago, I got into this business because I started with Medicare and then I started with life insurance. And I kept getting questions. Hey, Bobby, why don't you do investments? Hey, Bobby, why don't you do estate planning? And there were answers that I had to legitimately give because I wasn't an investment advisor at that point. I'm not an attorney, which is fine. But why can't you at least educate them, Chris, and lead them in the right direction, which is what we do every single day?
0: Well, that's it. And, you know, you were talking about it. Most advisors only focus on one area, and that's where the gaps can cost you. So one advisor handles investments, another files your taxes, another sells insurance, another drafts legal documents, but none of them talk to each other. That's how families end up with missed Roth opportunities. We talked about Rothology before in the first segment, tax surprises, improper beneficiaries, and plans that fall apart the moment a spouse passes away.
1: Unbelievable. And you know what? That falls on us too, because the education isn't there. And you say this a lot. When was the last time we were taught about, and this is going to be silly, balancing a checkbook? Well, we don't need to now.
0: Oh, man. But you know what? We're in a yo-yo economy, and here's what I say. Yep. You're on your own, right? And at the end of the day, you got to do something. So if you're listening today, and you're listening and saying, you're shaking your head up and down saying, you're right, then pick up the phone. Schedule time to meet with us, because you deserve a second opinion. 833-MAGGIE-TAX. 833-MAGGIE-TAX.
1: 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And if their advisor is not talking about it, it's because he doesn't understand it. 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We do 4 a month all over Pinellas and Hillsborough County and Sarasota also. And like I said, every time people come, they say, I am so glad I attended. What about survivor planning? Does any of your advisors or tax people, you know, talk about survivor planning? A lot's going to happen there. What about risk management? Chris mentioned it before. Maybe your risk has changed over time. So everything, one team, one plan, one clear roadmap. And that's the difference between guesswork and real retirement planning, Chris. And you know what? I'm so glad we do what we do because it's worked.
0: And it's not only just worked, it's helped so many families out there. You know, we do our employee gathering and one of the things we start off as with at the end of the year is how many families we've helped. And that is true to our hearts because we give back. And at the end of the day, we're helping families out there, you know, one family at a time with their income planning, their tax planning, their investment planning, their estate planning, you know, what to do when a spouse passes away, who do they call immediately? Us. That's a beautiful thing. So 833-MAGGIE-TAX. So at the end of the day, retirement is just too important to leave to chance. 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
6: A security camera records the gunfire that killed an armed robbery suspect who Miami Gardens police say tried to hold up a food delivery driver. A witness tells NBC 6 News the delivery driver shot back.
7: And the guy came up to him trying to rob him, and his immediate instinct was to shoot.
6: The delivery driver stayed at the scene and cooperated with police. A teenage Citadel cadet and his friend may have been the aggressors in their shooting deaths, according to police in Volusia County. Investigators say 19-year-old Dustin Rose and 18-year-old Samson Campbell had arranged to meet 17-year-old Keon Rundell to buy some marijuana. DeLand police say a confidential source told them the two teenagers tried to rob Rundell, and he fired at both, killing them. Law enforcement expert James Copenhaver tells Fox 35 News this changes things.
8: Did these individuals tell anyone else after that conversation, which would potentially move the needle? If you're working this from a defense angle,
6: Rundell is jailed without bond, charged with two counts of second-degree murder, and his father is charged with being an accessory accused of concealing evidence to protect his son. The body of a 61-year-old Tampa area man is recovered after a boat crashed into a jetty in Tampa Bay. Florida wildlife officers say two people were ejected from a 27-foot vessel Saturday morning when it crashed near Picnic Island Park. The other person swam to shore and was treated at the hospital. Federal and local safety inspectors are investigating a partial crane collapse into a swimming pool in Miami. Officials say the crane was being assembled at a neighboring construction project when it happened Friday. No reports of any injuries. The National Hurricane Center is monitoring a tropical wave in the far eastern Atlantic. Forecasters say the disturbance is expected to move off the coast of Africa early next week. The system has a 30% chance of development over the next 7 days. With Florida's News, I'm Wayne Rustin.
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10: FHP still working on an accident in the Plant City area. State Road 60 just west of James Redmond Parkway. Watch out for the flashing lights. I-75 northbound at the I-4 interchange. There's still an accident taking up one travel lane. Give yourself some extra time if you're headed in this direction. In Polk County, FHP is on the scene of an accident. I-4 westbound at Socrum Loop Road. And I-275 slow and go traffic near downtown Tampa between West Shore and Howard Armenia. From the Traffic Center, I'm Marty Gartell, News Radio WFLA.
11: Tracking a few scattered showers and storms across portions of our area, mainly east of I-75 that are moving northward. Some of the storms producing some gusty winds and lots of lightning. We should be drying out late tonight into the overnight hours. A few passing clouds with overnight lows in the mid and upper 70s across portions of our area. And afternoon highs for your Sunday in the low 90s will keep the chance for some scattered showers and storms moving from east to west, about a 50% coverage. I'm Max Offender 8 Meteorologist. Zuleika Soler.
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17: Negotiations with Iran are ongoing this weekend. I'm Ann Carrick, Fox News. The goal, reopen the Strait of Hormuz. Fox's Alex Hogan reports.
18: President Trump says he is personally involved in these talks with Iran. We are hearing from U.S. officials that they expect that we could have a deal soon, although Vice President J.D. Vance appeared on Fox today, and he says the administration is not there yet. Back here at home, a big win for the president overnight. The Republican-led Senate voted 50-49, confirming Todd Blanche, Trump's former personal attorney, as attorney general. He was opposed by two Republicans and every Democrat. Blanche said he was grateful for senators working late and, quote, deeply honored by the trust and confidence President Trump has placed in me.
17: The U.S. is maintaining a naval blockade of Iranian ports, giving Washington additional leverage in the talks. Moscow launches a series of deadly overnight strikes in Kyiv. President Zelensky is urging allies to ramp up pressure on Vladimir Putin as U.S. senators pass sweeping sanctions on Moscow. Fox's Stephanie Bennett in London.
19: Four people were killed in that strike, including a child, as Russia unleashes another lethal set of strikes across the country. Several others were also injured. Now, President Vladimir Zelensky says two grandparents parents and their three-year-old grandson were killed after those drones destroyed their home just north of Kyiv. The child's parents, his brother, and a neighbor ran to help, but they were injured after a second strike. Meanwhile, Ukraine continues to target Russia's oil refineries, causing fuel shortages. Several injured there. President Zelensky is visiting Serbia right now, a country that has maintained friendly relations with Russia. Both countries discuss seeking EU membership and pledged closer economic ties.
17: Two crew members battling the Widemouth 2 fire in Utah were killed in Friday's helicopter crash. News of the deaths announced today by the National Wildfire Interagency Fire Center. Both were on contract with U.S. Forest Service. So America is listening to Fox News.
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24: Thanks for tuning in to the best weekend talk show in America. We're Armstrong and Getty. If you like what you're going to hear here, there's lots of us out there. Look for Armstrong and Getty On Demand. We do 20 hours of this every week.
25: Action-packed week, too. My gosh. Enjoy. We've distilled it all down to the best weekend talk show in America.
24: Ross Douthat, if you know him, of the New York Times. He's been a columnist for a while. They're conservative columnists. He got hired at the New York Times when he was in his 20s still. He's not your typical, like, mainstream media, especially New York Times or Washington Post or whatever, columnist. He's practicing Roman Catholic, very religious, but he's not a bomb chucker sort of, like, a conservative. He's like a...
26: I was going to describe him as earnest.
24: Yeah. Yeah, very much so. And some of his religious books that I've read or listened to him talk about are really, really interesting and that sort of stuff. But anyway, he's leaving the New York Times. Barry Weiss hired him over at 60 Minutes to try to balance out their coverage. Good. I'm happy to see that. Man, I saw some pushback on that online last week that was just insane about this religious nut job who have had his way. We'd be living in a theocracy being hired by Barry Weiss to further blah, blah, blah, blah, blah.
26: Well, not only that, but they're afraid that 60 Minutes might become biased. I mean, can you imagine?
24: Oh, that's right. I'd forgotten. He wrote The Decadent Society. I loved that book with a different kind of view of what the word decadent means than we usually use. And that's where we are culturally. But anyway, well, maybe we'll talk about that at a different time. But
26: sorry, I'm making a note. That is number 806 on books I need to read. Back to you.
24: So who is this nut we're about to hear Ross talking to?
26: Oh, Lordy, Jack. So Ross does these interview podcasts, and this one happens to be with a fellow by the name of Samuel Moyne, who is the Kent Professor of Law and History at Yale University.
24: Oh, my God.
26: Where he also serves as head of one of the colleges within the University of Yale. He is an academic super heavyweight and an important law school professor. Why don't we just go ahead and play the audio, then we will discuss. You may drive off the road, so prepare yourselves.
27: I've gotten in some hot water for proposing we consider overweighting the votes of younger people or assigning...
26: Hey, Michael, stop it for just a second. I've got to point out, this guy went to the same voice coach as the guy with the worst voice in America. Kind of that Northeast intellectual, very effeminate, vocal fry-y voice. Anyway, you got to get past that to listen to his ideas.
24: Well, and I know we're not getting to the content yet, but he just talked about overweighting the votes of young people. Like the votes would count more if you're young.
26: That is his premise. That's correct. Listen to this, would you?
27: I've gotten in some hot water for proposing we consider overweighting the votes of younger people or assigning the youngest eligible voters proxy votes for the unrepresented children of our country. So those are edgy.
28: Why not assign them to those children's parents?
27: Well, because there's a divergence of interest between parents and children. And I think it's likelier that young people, not people who are raising families will have the best insight into the interests of children. Whereas you, if you were awarded five proxy votes.
28: I think
27: that's daft.
28: I think it's absurd to imagine that a 24-year-old recent college graduate has a better assessment of the interests of my own children than I do. I say this with all due respect to 24-year-old recent college graduates, of whom I hope to be the parent of in 9 years or so.
27: I think parents generally confuse the interests of their family with the interests of their children. And part of our goal, I think, as parents, but also as a society, is trying to make sure that children aren't the hostages of their parents as much as we rely on parents to raise them.
24: Well, there's a sentence for you.
26: Wow.
24: There's a sentence for you. We don't want children to have to be the hostages of their parents.
26: Right, and that children have a better grasp of their needs and self-interest than their parents do. Therefore, we should give the youngest people more votes.
24: Is there any society?
26: Including, like, you get two votes because you're voting for the children who can't vote as a 19-year-old.
24: Is there any society in the history of planet Earth that has ever thought that? I mean, you know, you picture Native Americans and elders and Asian
26: not just
24: culture.
26: No, F no.
24: I did like what he said. Often the desires of the children diverge from those of her parents. Oh, really? I hadn't noticed that as a parent.
26: Or did he say desires or? Well, it doesn't matter. Yeah.
24: But what your kids want. Oh, really? You want to go to Disneyland and eat cake all day? I hadn't noticed that.
26: That diverges from my idea of your best interests. There are some ideas so insane only an intellectual could have them. There is a Yale law professor saying that young people should get extra votes.
24: He is.
26: And including children.
24: He
26: is. And that
24: is,
26: children are the hostage of the family.
24: Our education system, I mean, I feel like we say this every day, but it needs to be said with like exclamation marks and underlined and highlighted and circled. Our education system is so out of control.
26: Yes, it is.
24: This guy is one of the most influential law voices on earth. One of the most prestigious law universities in the country, on the planet. And he believes the craziest thing I've ever heard.
26: Yeah, he is something close to, I doubt he is textbook mentally ill. There are probably some plain spoken commonsensical descriptions for this. Somebody who's gotten so swept away by their ideology, they're now completely unmoored from reality.
24: Well, getting back to his first sentence, he wants to overweight the votes of young people. So the, you know, two young people could outvote three older people,
26: right,
24: or something. Because yes, they're smart, they're wiser than us.
26: And indeed, children should be in charge of children's lives because they know better than their parents. You know, how long was that? Let's listen to that again. There's a lot there.
24: There is a lot there.
26: Go ahead.
27: I've gotten in some hot water for proposing we consider overweighting the votes of younger people or assigning the youngest eligible voters proxy votes for the unrepresented children of our country. So those are edgy.
28: Why not assign them to those children's parents?
27: Well, because there's a divergence of interest between parents and children. And I think it's likelier that young people, not people who are raising families, will have the best insight into the interests of children. Whereas you, if you were awarded five
28: proxy votes. I think
27: that's
28: daft. I think it's absurd to imagine that a 24-year-old recent college graduate has a better assessment of the interests of my own children than I do.
26: I say this with all due respect
28: to 24-year-old recent college graduates, of whom I hope to be the parent of in 9 years or so.
27: I think parents generally confuse the interests of their family with the interests of their children. And part of our goal, I think, as parents, but also as a society, is trying to make sure that children aren't the hostages of their parents as much as we rely on parents to raise them.
26: Ross actually makes the witticism that was partially cut off, saying, in my experience, the parents are more the hostage of the children, which is a funny thing to say. The learned professor has no children, as far as I can tell.
0: No way.
26: That will, I know, it's surprising, isn't it? Given his incredible insight. You know, I got to admit, I'm at an are you effing kidding me spot.
0: Yeah.
26: Mentally, emotionally right now. I can't believe this guy is gainfully employed, much less employed as one of the head guys at Yale's law school.
0: Well, I came across.
26: I'm astonished.
0: I came across that clip a bunch of different places being retweeted by people I like. Like Jonah Goldberg said, congratulations on Ross for engaging him in the conversation. I think I would have just hit him in the head with the microphone. You know, that sort of thing.
26: Right.
0: It's like you are a numbnuts. But so that thing at the end distracted me. We don't want kids to be the hostages of their parents. But that sentence before that, with the kids understand their interests better than the people in charge of the family or whatever it is. But what does that even mean? So that's that thing you always talk about with college professors who think the nuclear family is a negative. So.
26: Yeah, it's an organ of oppression.
0: So most of us, the family unit is, you know, that's kind of the highest everything. And he thinks that gets in the way of the best interests of the kids, which is so weird.
26: Yeah, I could parse more of what he said, but at this point, I feel like I'm listening to the rantings of a madman, and my patience is limited.
0: Well, I wouldn't be bothered really at all if he's just he's just some online guy that, you know, got a PhD in something weird. But he's one of the most important law schools in the world.
26: Yeah, as a professor, I think the number one law school in America.
0: Yeah. Nobody like him should be able to be running anything ever.
26: I know.
0: Teaching kids. And he's at like the highest level of it.
26: Look, I'm not gonna tell you, say I told you so. But if any of you thought old Joe Getty ranting about how completely insane our university systems have become, you know what? A written apology would be great.
0: God, that's crazy.
26: I know it's crazy.
0: Where did we have the common sense conversation? Hour two? Kind of fits in with that. So this is a guy that's got so much education that he ignores what he sees around him, because I would think that he would look around him and realize that 21-year-olds often have really distorted, wrong views of the world because of their lack of life experience. Not their fault. I did, too. Mm-hmm. Whereas somebody who's 50 years old and has had multiple jobs and raised kids and paid taxes, all this sort of stuff, has all kinds of insights that a 20-year-old does not have.
26: For instance, seen every scam, political and otherwise, that's come down the pike and recognizes them and thinks, oh, I know that one. No, a 20-something, you know, Ross Douthat at one point said, with all due respect to 24-year-old recent college graduates, and I thought that was one of the most ironic uses of that phrase I've ever heard. How much respect is due them exactly?
0: Not
26: anyway, yeah. One of the reasons I soured on academia, and it had some role in me not going to law school, was that I realized in academia, you spin a line of bull crap, and sometimes it's truth and exploring science or coming to great, you know, realizations about humankind, but often it's just crap. And your career depends on you reinforcing your bull crap.
0: 100%.
26: And making it more complicated, writing books about it, selling it to other people, convincing your undergrads, having grad assistants who help you perpetuate your bull crap, which if it is exposed to the real world for like a day, it would wither because it's crap.
1: It's crap.
2: It's crap?
1: It's crap.
26: That's my point precisely. And this guy has spun one of the more ridiculous lines of bullcrap I've ever heard in my life. He has attained great heights of academia. People probably tremble in his presence.
0: Oh, yeah.
26: He's so important, and he is completely divorced from reality.
0: Oh, I'm sure if he gives you the nod for a job or a position in another college or something like that, it's among the most important things that could happen to you.
26: Well, if he writes you a letter of recommendation as you're applying for law jobs, as my daughter is right now, yeah.
0: Okay, here's everybody do an experiment this weekend. Let your kids be in charge of everything. What you do, where you go, how you spend your money, what you eat. And see how it goes.
26: They know better than you do, you oppressor. Get out of their way.
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0: We are Armstrong and Getty, and this is the best weekend talk show in America.
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26: Here's your freedom-loving quote of the day, continuing on our on-and-off series on Iran. This is from Zippy Livni, who's a commentator on the Middle East. Hamas does not represent the national aspirations of the Palestinians. It represents extreme Islamic ideas, which they share with Iran, Hezbollah, and Syria. That was back when Assad ran Syria, I think. I wonder when that was dated, because Syria's changed a great deal. A former Islamist now in charge? Interesting question. Mailbag. Woot, woot. Drop us a note, mailbag at armstrongandgetty.com. Dave from South Carolina writes, yes, Jack, Trump can call it off, and he did. Did you ever stop to think that he might have a little more info about the situation than you two chuckleheads? And is there something wrong with not going to war, really? And I say this with the utmost affection for the two chuckleheads.
0: No, I agree. And a lot of Trump's critics who would say, you know, he won't listen to allies and he's going to start World War III should be happy that he didn't pull off the biggest military operation since World War II, he said. And he's listening to allies. He called it off because MBS and Saudi Arabia said, hey, please don't do that. But the part is the crying wolf. You got to stop crying wolf.
26: Dave, the counterpoint would be he started a bar fight thinking the other guy would back down. And when the other guy didn't back down, now he's left a situation that's much significantly worse in a lot of ways than it was before and has no idea what to do with it. Do about it, rather.
0: I am a chucklehead, though.
26: Clearly. Some folks today is Henry's topic. I was listening to Jerry Clowers, a popular country comedian from the 70s. Jack, did you know Jerry Clowers act?
0: Oh, when I was a little kid, he was on Hee Haw. Yeah.
26: Yeah. I was going to say the name's vaguely familiar, but I was more of a city boy. Anyway, he said some folks today are educated beyond their intelligence. I thought that explains today's socialists pretty well. Educated beyond their intelligence.
0: That's an actual thing.
26: That's an interesting concept.
0: Yeah, but it clearly is true. It's a thing.
26: Yeah. Oh, yeah. Yeah, absolutely. I mean, once you surpass somebody's level of intelligence or sophistication, skepticism, maybe, what would you call it? Because it could be somebody with a fourth grade education who's very, very street smart. Once you surpass the level of somebody's skepticism or intelligence, education just becomes indoctrination. You're not introducing ideas to them. You're just imprinting ideas upon them.
0: And what is common sense? Has that ever been like analytically nailed down as a part of intelligence? I don't think it's one of the, they talk about emotional intelligence and, you know, all kinds of different things.
26: Musical, mathematical.
0: I've never heard common sense, but that's got to be something.
26: I'll bet there are scholarly papers and or, you know, thought-provoking books on the topic. But no, you'd think at this point in our lives, we would have heard a good, solid sentence or two definition of common sense.
0: Like the sort of person would say, you can't close prisons, not have jails. That's nuts.
26: Right. Since the dawn of man. Offer your own. Make your subject line common sense in all caps. If that helped me see it quickly. Offer your simple definition of common sense. And we will reconvene perhaps tomorrow at roughly this time and share those with each other. I think that'd be cool. Again, the email address is mailbag@armstrongandgetty.com. Here's a great point from Alan from Rosetown. If Mayor Mamdani is going to open up government grocery stores, think about this. And I've been thinking about this a great deal, inspired by another learned commentator I heard. If eggs cost a bodega owner 95 cents, so the private store owner can sell them for a dollar, why not buy them wholesale at the government store that's selling them, as Mamdani claims, at 30% less than the private owner? So the bodegas just buy them at 70 cents and sell them at 75 cents. Government store will have their shelves emptied by egg sellers. You're exactly right, Alan. It hadn't occurred to me, and I'm a bit ashamed of this, having studied this for a long time. There will be hoarding and reselling because the government proposes to artificially subsidize to fix the price by artificially subsidizing it. And whenever you distort a market by doing something like that, maybe it's price ceilings, maybe it's price floors, you cause people to adjust their sales in a significant way.
0: Well, and distort 30% less? That is distort.
26: Well, right. Oh, my God, yeah. And so whether it's bodega owners or just, I'm going to go in there and buy every single ham at 30%, you know, below market
0: value. And sell them in the parking lot.
26: Exactly. I'm going to corner the ham market and then sell them at a modest profit in the parking lot. Why wouldn't I?
0: Honey, this is only $400. Why didn't we make more?
4: I ate half the ham.
26: I cornered the market and I ate the market.
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12: 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Guaranteed human.
13: The body of a boy with autism is found in a retention pond in Hillsborough County. The sheriff's office says the child was nonverbal, did not respond to his name when called, and presumably drowned. Investigators say his electronic monitor may have been broken. A Polk County canine deputy is forced into retirement after having his left front leg amputated. Sheriff Grady Judd says Ace was shot by a suspect while protecting his partner and is a hero.
14: But make no mistake, Ace doing his job saved their lives.
13: Ace will live out his days at home with his partner. A 10-foot alligator weighing over 300 pounds is trapped near Coconut Creek High School. State wildlife officers think it crawled out of a Broward County canal that borders the school Friday night. It has been relocated to Everglades Holiday Park. With Florida's News, I'm Wayne Rustin.
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16: FHP's on the scene of an accident in Polk County. It's I-4 westbound at Socrum Loop Road. One travel lane is blocked here. Use caution if you're headed in that direction. I-4 eastbound is slow and go between Mango Road and Paul Buckman Highway, so give yourself some extra time if you're headed there as well. 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
18: Tracking a few scattered showers and storms across portions of our area, mainly east of I-75 that are moving northward. Some of the storms producing some gusty winds and lots of lightning. We should be drying out late tonight into the overnight hours. A few passing clouds with overnight lows in the mid and upper 70s across portions of our area. And afternoon highs for your Sunday in the low 90s will keep the chance for some scattered showers and storms moving from east to west. About a 50% coverage. I'm Axe Defender 8 meteorologist Zuleika Soler.
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0: Thanks for tuning in to the best weekend talk show in America. We're Armstrong and Getty. If you like what you're going to hear here, there's lots of us out there. Look for Armstrong and Getty On Demand. We do 20 hours of this every week.
26: Action-packed week, too. My gosh. Enjoy. We've distilled it all down to the best weekend talk show in America. Jack just sent me, we were talking about this not too long ago, this transgender player dominating France's...
1: Pardon me?
0: Basketball, yeah.
26: Yes. This transgender player dominating France's second tier women's basketball league. And now the WNBA is not out of the question. I mean, he is clearly heading toward, he's a hell of a woman. I mean, this woman deserves our respect. He averaged 21 points and 20 rebounds, swept player of the year, defensive player of the year, and domestic player of the year, meaning French player of the year in the French league after a record-breaking campaign, and won't rule out a run at the WNBA. Proving once again, men are better at being women than women.
0: And he got a couple of coaches in recent days because of the whole MAGA Barbie Sophie Cunningham thing. I don't like that term. That's what they call her. And the coach is coming out and saying, I believe in inclusivity. So yeah, guys should be able to play, or trans women should be able to play in our league. Okay. Right. You just said it out loud. Well, right. Here he comes.
26: And calling your bluff.
0: Here he comes. And are you not going to sign him? Because would he make your team better or not? Clearly, yes.
26: Of course. Yeah.
0: So
26: because
0: if you don't,
26: he's a man is one.
0: A very big man too. If you don't sign him up for your team, what's the reason exactly?
26: And muscular too. I wish I had arms like that woman. Anyway, who is a man? The idea that is Looney Tunes is just common sense. And we were talking about common sense the other day and talking about a definition for it. And I threw it out to you good people. Define common sense for us. Thought I'd run through a handful of those. I have my own. Jack, I don't know if you have one or could craft one.
0: Well, just to set it up, what I've always, you've been hearing this your whole life. Yeah, he's book smart, but he doesn't have any common sense. Well, I've never heard, did they qualify that as one of the kinds of intelligence? Now that we've broken it down to emotional intelligence or what are some of the other ones?
26: Mathematical, spatial, yeah, musical, sports. Athletic intelligence, which is the brain communicating with the muscles. It's absolutely a form of intelligence.
0: Is there one that's just common sense?
26: Right. Yeah. Such an interesting question. I'm going to kick it off the various attempts with our good old friend Paul, former colleague Paul Robbins, just one of the best people we've worked with. And he's quoting from the book Being Logical, A Guide to Good Thinking by D.Q. McInerney, which I don't know, but I'm going to dig into. Common sense is that homey, everyday type of reasoning, which is born out of an alert awareness of and respect for the obvious. It is characterized by the unfailing capacity consistently to distinguish between a cat and a kangaroo. I don't know that last part, but anyway, thank you for that.
0: The grasping the obvious, because the reason we got into this conversation was talking about how can these socialists believe these things that whatever that first phrase was, you'd think looking around you, you'd recognize this doesn't make any sense.
26: Right. This could never work.
0: Yeah.
26: Right. Right. And which, you know, I'm going to end with mine, which is only 10 words long. I think I counted correctly. My mathematical intelligence is unimpressive. Let's see. How about Ron? He says, guys, I'll give this a shot. Common sense, the understanding of basic truisms. That's not exactly what a truism is, but, then he says, next question would be, why do some people seem to lack common sense? I think that's due to either A, people who see the world as they wish it to be rather than what is, and or ideology, social pressure, etc., is at odds and supersedes the basic truism. Yeah, I think that's
0: pretty good.
26: You're definitely, you know, Ron, what is, sometimes you can define something by defining the lack of it more accurately. So nice job there. Baljeet says, definition told to me when I was a kid. Common sense are ideas that are so obviously true that they are commonly held by a majority of people, or at least should be. Interesting.
0: There is something going on there with the, you cloud, so human beings, we take in all kinds of information through our eyes and ears and reading everything like it, and you cloud reality with a theory? Either that you came up with on your own or somebody put in your head.
26: Right.
0: That might be it. And I've talked for years about how I've known so many successful businessmen that like don't pay attention to the news. They don't read books. They just like observe the world.
26: Yeah.
0: And they're not clouded by all these different things. They're just as, what do I got to do to make this business make money?
26: Mm-hmm.
0: People would like this. People would hate that. And I wonder if it's some of that.
26: You know, the lack of common sense I might describe as trying to put a framework on the world that doesn't fit. That's what these, you know, that's why, as Sowell has said, and I've quoted him so many times, there are some ideas so ridiculous, only an intellectual could have them. I think that's it. They are so determined, not only to put a framework on the world, but like an original one that makes them seem really, really smart. And they're so ego-driven, it blinds them to common sense.
1: You know, that's
26: a few more. Yeah. Let's see. Ana Luisa writes, the ability to deal with situations and people in a practical, clear-headed way, apart from emotion, sentiment, and social pressure. That's really good, and that's really similar to mine, too. I'm going to hold that one. Let's see. Corey says, the reason, common sense is the reasoning capacity to survive in a world with no warning labels. That's funny. That's, you know what? That's even better than I thought it was. I don't need a label to tell me if I fall off the ladder, I'm going to break my head. Common sense tells me that. Wow. Nice point, Corey.
0: Don't drink this cleaning supply.
26: How about Dawn? Common sense equals if plus then. Maybe common sense is just the ability to see if then, not just if. Like the developmental stages of realizing actions have consequences. The lure of the socialist communist might be dangling yet another shiny if every time someone brings up then this. It's an interesting thought. A couple more. That's kind of tough to follow. Yeah. Marion, Idaho. Common sense is basic practical wisdom. It is learned from generational truisms, sayings, and warnings. It's protective advice learned from bad experiences. Okay. And then finally, this from Brian. Common sense is different for everyone. It's based on personal experience and what you've learned from people with more experience than you. So listen to people with more experience than you. That's just common sense. All right. I think Ana Luisa's was probably my favorite. Here's the one I cooked up. Common sense is clear perception combined with a solid understanding of human behavior. Clear perception to the point of not being blinded by ideology or your hopes and wishes. And the human behavior part is if somebody comes on way too friendly, way too aggressively, common sense tells you they want something, watch out. So emotional intelligence, clear perception plus emotional intelligence. That's common sense.
0: With a twist of lemon.
26: Mm.
0: What I like the whoever had in there something about like knowledge or information, experience, and social pressure, because social pressure is the thing, too. Clearly, some people are susceptible to social pressure sending them against all of their experience.
26: Right.
0: You've never had the experience of, I mean, it probably had never occurred to you in your life, the idea that boys should participate in girls' sports, just to use that one again. But the social right. pressure just overrode all of the common sense, other common sense stuff.
26: Wow. So, and that social fear is fear. Fear of not being accepted. So fear blinds common sense at times, as does hope or wishful thinking. Huh. Interesting. Well, I hope that was even slightly helpful to anybody.
0: I'm kind of surprised this isn't a more common conversation. Seems to be pretty important.
26: Yeah, I would agree. I would agree. I think, you know, it's one of those we know it when we see it things.
0: Hmm.
26: Common sense, but
0: can you have too much common sense? And not enough?
26: No.
0: Book smarts? Yeah, I don't think so either.
26: Oh, no. I don't think common sense blinds ideology.
0: It doesn't work
26: ideology
0: the other way.
26: Ideology blinds common sense.
0: Yeah, it only goes one direction.
26: No, in fact, I think it's common sense to learn as much as you can and filter it through, well, that theory makes sense to me. That is crap. Yeah. A word from our friends at Blue Collar Dollar. You're a hard worker. You're a saver. You're the sort of person that makes America great. And you're a practical person. And you want to talk to somebody who gets you and your lifestyle and talk to them about finance and investment and retirement. And we'd like to introduce you to Blue Collar Dollar.
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26: A lot of those disclaimers are ridiculous. They're just ridiculous.
0: A lot of your blue collar sort of worker people I have grown up with and been around my whole life have more common sense than other people. Why do you suppose that is? Because it's necessary to survive?
26: I think so.
0: Or haven't and had as much crap thrown at them that clouds your common sense? Because that might be what happened. To a certain extent, going to college clouds people's common sense.
26: I think it can, yeah. Yeah, you can lose it in enthusiasm for new ideas. I'm trying to process, where does some working class guys who I was very fond of, really enjoyed talking to them, who were absolutely falling for the Candace Owens grift.
0: Good point.

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11: You got this other person running in Wisconsin, Francesca Hong, who's just a congressperson there? Currently the front runner in the Democratic primary for governor of Wisconsin. Anyway, she's a member of the Democratic Socialists of America also. And as we talked about for the last couple of weeks, and you know, their platform includes lots of crazy crap like closing prisons and abolishing the Constitution and all kinds of different stuff. Anyway, she's been asked about a number of things. She is not a smart, formidable person, but she's

0: still might get the nomination. Here she is on CNN, and they got on this topic somehow.
1: You said Americans should cancel Thanksgiving, should have done this in 1621. Do you still believe that Thanksgiving should be canceled?
2: I'm a chef, and one of the first meals that I made that was for the community when I was 16 was a Thanksgiving meal. Now, I always think my hospitality background in owning a restaurant for 7-8 years, that bringing folks around the table to share conversation and build community is always a good thing.
0: Okay.
2: But Thanksgiving is also a time that's incredibly painful for many people in our communities. And so I wanted to make sure that people understood that there are multiple views, but views can evolve. And the position that I'm running for right now, and I think my background as a chef, will actually help me become a better governor that's able to bring more people to the table.
0: Literally, the Thanksgiving table. So that is being highlighted by lots of Republicans, because it's just, it's kind of funny that you wouldn't. Well, she's obviously a dope. Anybody who is a serious politician would find a way to pivot out of that stupid controversy very quickly and get to something anybody cares about. What is abolishing Thanksgiving as an issue in this country? 98-2? I mean, what the hell? And again, it does not exactly rise to the top 1,000 issues on any Gallup poll of what people are caring about today.
3: It's colonialism. That's why she opposes it. It's colonialism.
0: How about the next one in order, Michael, with tipping being racist? I haven't heard this one.
4: In the service industry, we are finally having this conversation about, you know, how our industry really did come from it and kind of is rooted in white supremacy. That tipping in itself, if we look at the history of tipping and how racist it is and how it has kept wages low for Black people for a very long time. And if you look at tipping now, how different the scales are in terms of who receives higher percentages of tips over other folks.
0: Wow. She's one of those people. Okay. So somebody bringing you food to your table at a restaurant is all from white supremacy, and we got to do something about the tipping situation.
3: In a post a few years ago, she said, "I ate 2 bites of my kid's cheeseburger at Culver's in Black River Falls and told him they ran out of ice cream, but mostly I just wanted to leave because I was on the verge of an anxiety attack. Too many old white people who didn't think we spoke English." Oh my God, English something something. She is a absolutely poster child for grievance study, miseducated, obsessed with colonialism, softhead.
0: Right. She is not formidable, but, you know, these people got the wind at their back because there's such a stiff breeze blowing towards socialism, which a lot of young people think is the same as socializing. So that's why.
3: Or they bought the great lie of communism.
0: Right. But one of my favorite thinkers wrote, "Ironically, there's a very real possibility that Francesca Hong is such an electoral disaster for Democrats that she sets Dems back a few years, but also sets the DSA back decades and devastates the reputation of zealots like Hassan Piker." That could happen.
3: Oh, wow. Don't get my hopes up.
0: This could be really good news for people who hate socialism, her getting a bigger stage and then just getting trounced in the election.
3: Yeah.
0: This is a ongoing conundrum, it seems like, in politics. Do you fight to stop dangerous and or dopes from getting into office, or do you hope that they win nominations so they can discredit that ideology? I guess that's an ongoing thing.
3: I think if you are an American citizen who loves this country, you fight stupid ideology every time you hear it.
0: I think that's a good idea, too. I don't like the I haven't heard of this go around, but last few election cycles, we've heard both sides do this, where you spend money on a bad candidate or an evil candidate to try to get them the nomination. And I don't like that. That is playing too close with playing with matches.
3: Well, yeah. And you're allowing the weed of their awful ideas to grow and flourish. And as we've seen lately, and I've been thinking about this a lot, the effect of really bad ideas on young people and how we as a people have assumed, because we've been so successful and so comfortable, that the idea of radical political movements has always been kind of just funny to us or pathetic. It's like, you know, upstart football leagues. Mm. You know what's going to happen. You know, you think, wow, they're going to try that again. And sure enough, 2 years later, they declare bankruptcy and we're all watching the NFL, right?
0: Poor idea reality shows.
3: Right, exactly. Yeah, and we have that idea about radical political movements, too. But if you study it around the globe and through history, you know that often they succeed and either take power or millions of people die. And we are much, much closer now to this radical political movement getting to the stage where people die. Or certainly fortunes are lost and people are oppressed and screwed bad. And so, yeah, I don't like the idea of let's put some fertilizer on these weeds because when the time comes, we'll just mow them down. Yeah, careful.
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0: We've decided to call this the best weekend talk show in America. And if you like it, download Armstrong and Getty On Demand.
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0: Guaranteed human.
10: A security camera records the gunfire that killed an armed robbery suspect who Miami Gardens police say tried to hold up a food delivery driver. A witness tells NBC 6 News the delivery driver shot back.
11: And the guy came up to him trying to rob him, and his immediate instinct was to shoot.
10: The delivery driver stayed at the scene and cooperated with police. A teenage Citadel cadet and his friend may have been the aggressors in their shooting deaths, according to police in Volusia County. Investigators say 19-year-old Dustin Rose and 18-year-old Samson Campbell had arranged to meet 17-year-old Keon Rundell to buy some marijuana. DeLand police say a confidential source told them the two teenagers tried to rob Rundell, and he fired at both, killing them. Law enforcement expert James Copenhaver tells Fox 35 News this changes things.
12: Did these individuals tell anyone else after that conversation, which would potentially move the needle? If you're working this from a defense angle,
10: Rundell is jailed without bond, charged with 2 counts of second-degree murder, and his father is charged with being an accessory accused of concealing evidence to protect his son. The body of a 61-year-old Tampa area man is recovered after a boat crashed into a jetty in Tampa Bay. Florida wildlife officers say two people were ejected from a 27-foot vessel Saturday morning when it crashed near Picnic Island Park. The other person swam to shore and was treated at the hospital. Federal and local safety inspectors are investigating a partial crane collapse into a swimming pool in Miami. Officials say the crane was being assembled at a neighboring construction project when it happened Friday. No reports of any injuries. The National Hurricane Center is monitoring a tropical wave in the far eastern Atlantic. Forecasters say the disturbance is expected to move off the coast of Africa early next week. The system has a 30% chance of development over the next 7 days. With Florida's News, I'm Wayne Roostin.
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14: FHP's on the scene of an accident in Pasco County, Suncoast Parkway, the northbound lanes as you're approaching State Road 54. At least one travel lane is blocked here. Emergency vehicles on the scene. Just use caution. I-4 westbound, slow and go between the Selma Connector and Interstate 275. FHP on the scene of an accident in Polk County, I-4 westbound at Socrum Loop Road. This one's off to the side, causing minimal delays. And I-275 northbound is slow and go between the West Shore Boulevard area and Howard and Armenia. From the Traffic Center, Marty Gartell, News Radio WFLA.
15: Tracking a few scattered showers and storms across portions of our area, mainly east of I-75 that are moving northward. Some of the storms producing some gusty winds and lots of lightning. We should be drying out late tonight into the overnight hours. A few passing clouds with overnight lows in the mid and upper 70s across portions of our area. And afternoon highs for your Sunday in the low 90s will keep the chance for some scattered showers and storms moving from east to west, about a 50% coverage. I'm Max Offender 8 meteorologist Zuleika Soler.
16: A list of demands. I'm Carmen Roberts, Fox News. Iran complicates negotiations to reopen the Strait of Hormuz by issuing tough demands that the U.S. may refuse. Fox's Steve Harrigan has more from Tel Aviv.
17: From Iran, more mixed messages on their progress. Some hardliners making extreme demands they say must be met before any deal is made. Some commentators say even if Iran does sign a deal, they may not uphold what they sign. A key sticking point will be control over the Strait of Hormuz. How much leverage could Iran have, both in controlling the type of ships that pass through and possibly leveling fees or transit payments on those ships? That's something the U.S. has rejected.
16: A top Iranian official laid out a series of demands for opening the strait, including an end to the war, to sanctions, to the naval blockade, and for the U.S. to withdraw its forces. This as the United Arab Emirates said Iran launched a missile attack on one of its ships. Former President Biden's prostate cancer is getting worse.
18: Hunter Biden tells the BBC his father's cancer has spread further and is now, quote, very painful and debilitating in many respects. He says it's difficult for the family to watch the 83-year-old former president suffer, adding that his father rarely complains. Former President Biden was diagnosed last year with an aggressive form of prostate cancer that has already spread to his bones. He has since undergone radiation and hormone therapy while continuing to make some public appearances. Hunter says his father remains focused on his treatment and spending time with his family. Matt Murphy, Fox News.
16: And just before dawn, the Senate confirmed Todd Blanch as the next Attorney General of the United States. That was a 50-49 vote, and it could free him to pursue the Trump administration's agenda even more aggressively. America's listening to Fox News.
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0: Thanks for tuning in to the best weekend talk show in America. We're Armstrong and Getty. If you like what you're going to hear here, there's lots of us out there. Look for Armstrong and Getty On Demand. We do 20 hours of this every week.
3: Action-packed week, too. My gosh. Enjoy. We've distilled it all down to the best weekend talk show in America.
0: What was that thing you said the other day? You were texting me about you'd rather talk about this than that. What was that?
3: Oh, in general, I'd rather talk about ideas than events. You know,
0: that's why I brought it up, because I agree.
3: Momentary news stories that nobody will talk about in 2 days and actually matter.
0: And I believe that wholeheartedly. And I don't know if it's just like been doing this too long, or my age, or the media has gotten suckier. Like, I turned on ABC this week. I've been watching the Sunday talk shows for 30 years, longer. And they just have become so irrelevant to my life now. I turned on ABC this week. The Todd Blanch hearing is like, click, fast forward. Then there was some James Comey's case about click, fast forward. What? That nobody I know, no real human being is thinking about this stuff.
3: I think you've hit on something really fundamental, though. When the government gets so enormous and powerful and rich as it is now, policy doesn't matter anymore. Who's in charge of the levers is the only thing that matters. And so often, you know, our votes are divorced from reasonable discussions about policy. So, yeah, I don't mean to be super negative. Life is still worth living, and I intend to have a good day today. But I'm reading Tim Sandifer's absolutely wonderful book, Proclaiming Liberty, Jefferson and Adams and the Declaration of Independence, and I cannot recommend it highly enough. But it's impossible not to compare and contrast the philosophies that launched this country and the idea of what the government would and would not be with what it is right now, and not be a little bit discouraged. Anyway, back to you. Enough.
0: Okay, mirth first.
3: Mirth, for God's sake.
0: I was just setting up. I agree. I'd rather talk about bigger ideas or big news events. But God, the daily nobody can be talking about some of this stuff in a week. Nobody. And cable news channels who have no viewers, I have to remind myself, talk about it all day long.
3: You know what one of my favorite parts of Tim's book is, and then we can get into the mirth. The fact that all these great thinkers that we talk about from the revolutionary period, the founding papas, a lot of them had read each other's screeds, but they'd never met. I mean, the vast majority of the Boston, the Massachusetts guys knew the Massachusetts guys, the Virginia guys likewise, et cetera, up and down the coast. But they'd never met. And so when they first got together for the First Continental Congress, it was like, dude, big fan ears, really big fan.
0: Yeah.
3: Love that piece you wrote about, wow, I tip my feathered cap to you, and they'd be like, oh, please, you're too kind. What you said about that, oh, dude, you are the man. And there was a fair amount of that, which is kind of cool.
0: Love your stockings, knee high. Cool.
3: Yeah. Wow. Nice fit to them. Where do you get those?
0: So the first professional women's pro baseball game since whenever that Tom Hanks movie.
3: There's no crying in baseball.
0: Was that World War II era that they decided to have women's professional baseball?
3: I think because the dudes are off fighting. Yeah, I think that's right.
0: Anyway, they brought it back. And so here's just some of the tweets I saw. And I actually have only heard a few notes of this song, so maybe it gets better and I'm hyping it up too much. But I saw all these different people that I know. Absolutely nothing could have prepared me for the national anthem at the women's pro baseball game. Another one. Nothing will prepare for you for this. And I mean nothing. Here's another one. The worst national anthem performance in history. Here's a palate cleanser. And they bring a bunch of people had Whitney Houston's or Chris Stapleton's for a couple of years. That was awesome.
3: Oh, so good.
0: If you need to cleanse your palate. This national anthem is sung at the Women's Professional Baseball League game. This is a hate crime. Okay, so having set it up that way, let's hear some of it. Oh.

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11: Here's your freedom-loving quote of the day. Came across this the other day from columnist Walter Russell Mead. He was talking about the state of the world and the nation and all the threats that surround the United States, and I won't freak you out further by listing them. But he said this, greatness in presidents has three components. Great presidents grasp the true nature of the country's challenges. They communicate that vision effectively to the American people. And despite the inevitable mistakes and misfires, they ultimately

0: find the right people and the right methods to deal with those challenges. I think that's a nice capsule explanation of what makes a great president. I think that's right.
1: But what year did we stop doing that?
0: Oh, gosh. Well, you know, if you went issue by issue, I mean, the current guy, some I'd give him an A+.
1: Oh, sure. Absolutely.
0: On all three of those things, and some I would not so much. Mailbag.
2: The border? A+.
0: Oh, yeah. For instance, I didn't want to make it about the current guy. I just thought it was a pretty good framework for
1: me neither.
0: Looking at the presidency. Drop us a note, would you? Mailbag at armstrongandgetty.com. Katie rejoined us after her maternity leave yesterday. Not surprisingly, a number of people wrote things like this from B. Life's throwing S at me this morning, so I couldn't turn the program on until halfway through. Can't tell you how nice it was to hear Katie's voice.
3: Aww.
0: Even though her first words were about Jack scratching his ass. I have no memory of that. What?
4: Me either.
0: I don't remember that.
3: What?
4: I think that's true.
0: I don't.
3: Is that
0: what?
3: True?
0: Welcome back and flower bouquets.
4: That was our show.
3: Very sweet. Did you scratch your ass yesterday, Jack?
4: No. Well, I probably did, but that's besides
0: the point. I'd rather not discuss it, whether he did or not. And then this, on the One More Thing podcast, Katie was talking about know-it-alls who try to instruct you on mothering. This from Dr. B, frequent correspondent and great guy, really enjoys notes. My wife has a circle of mommy friends that they connected with at the maternity center. One of them was a nanny for 18 years before she had her kid. She's kind of a know-it-all. Sometimes she can be a bit difficult to take. There's another mommy from Thailand who's really cool. At one point, the nanny mommy started talking Tagalog, the Philippine language, to the Thailand mommy, thinking that she would understand what she was saying. Thai mommy said, "I don't know what you're saying. We speak Thai." Clearly, she did not know it all. We all had a good laugh at that.
1: So she had some sort of, there are two languages and we both speak the other one?
0: I mean, or she thought she recognized it and was going to show off. It's like when somebody orders in French at a restaurant. Oh, it was that kind of moment.
3: That's a double know-it-all. Like, you thought you knew the language they spoke, and
1: worst.
3: You didn't, and then,
0: exactly. Yeah. I'm glad you're enjoying that. And then, finally, Katie mentioned the very, very creepy, was it ChatGPT that told you to give Van an extra snuggle for it?
3: Yeah.
0: Give Van an extra snuggle for me.
3: Yes.
0: Whoa.
1: Why do we program these things to talk that way?
0: Because most people like it.
3: And I called him Monkey Man one time, and it was like, "Oh, well, make sure you give Monkey Man some extra milk for me later." Yeah,
1: that's horrifying.
0: That's terrible.
1: It gives me the creeps.
0: I know. That's also one of my favorite Rolling Stones songs, Monkey Man. let's see. So here's a note from S, first initial S. Has been doing one of the GLP-1 drugs and is kind of keeping a diary to keep track of side effects and effectiveness and the rest of it. And at one point, she was asking about acid reflux, and ChatGPT said, "I smiled a little because I remember how much you enjoy your protein coffee in the mornings."
3: Ew. All right.
0: You smiled, Chat? Stop doing that. As my teenage daughter said, it's giving me creepy vibes.
3: Also, Matt T's, I'm doing a GLP-1 now.
1: We ought to talk about that later also.
0: Oh, wow. Okay.
1: So, is your belief everybody's programming their chatbots to do that? Because they all seem to do that a little bit. Or does AI automatically gravitate toward that because it's trying to please its user?
0: Mm. The companies have a tremendous amount of data that they collect on, I like this answer, I didn't like this answer, that sort of thing. And they're seeing a trend that most people like that.
1: No.
0: That quasi-human connection.
3: Oh, hi. It's weird.
0: I don't know.
1: But that's,
0: I've thought humanity's weird since I was 8 years old.
1: The quasi, I'm fine with, I think. But the give your baby a snuggle for me?
0: Right.
1: That's going beyond quasi. You're pretending to be a human.
0: Yeah, yeah. And finally, this, when Donnie's new grocery stores, the signage is out. Instead of being called 7-Eleven, it's going to be called 9-Eleven, which is interesting.
3: Oh,
1: that reminds me of that tragedy.
0: Odd branding.
1: Yes.
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9: Many Florida students will be heading back to class next week, and for many parents, that means medical checkups and immunizations.
10: Dr. Kelly Henschel with Johns Hopkins Old Children's Hospital in St. Petersburg says vaccine requirements for kindergarten can be satisfied with as little as two injections if everything else is up to date.
11: Those being the chicken pox, measles, mumps, and rubella, diphtheria, tetanus, pertussis, and polio vaccinations.
10: Seventh graders get the Tdap shot. There's also a new rule requiring electrocardiograms for student athletes in high school. Gordon Bird, St. Petersburg.
9: Broward County's sheriff has a back-to-school lesson for kids and parents.
12: Do not make any kind of threat to a student or school. It won't be taken as a joke or prank.
13: All these things will result in our threat management division and our investigative staff doing a comprehensive follow-up and ultimately leading to criminal charges.
12: Making a written or electronic threat to kill or injure is a felony. In order to potentially prevent deputies from having to make arrests, Sheriff Gregory Tony also asks anyone who sees something to say something with the goal of creating a safe learning environment. Eric Rodriguez, Miami.
9: Operation Summer Sentinel helps nab 10 people accused of soliciting children for sexual activity in Okaloosa County. Authorities say the four-day undercover operation happened a few weeks ago and involved multiple law enforcement agencies. Nearly 10 years after Hurricane Maria ravaged its power grid, Puerto Rico is facing a new crisis, a severe hurricane season drought, leaving tens of thousands without water. Broward County-based Altitude Water is stepping up to help, shipping out roughly 100 water-making systems from Lauderdale Lakes. The devices use advanced tech to pull clean water straight from the air and run entirely on solar power and backup generators. Florida gas prices continue to bounce. AAA reports the average cost of a gallon of regular in the state today is down to $3.90. With Florida's News, I'm Wayne Rustin.
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14: Got a crash in Palm Harbor causing some delays at this check. Eastlake Road at Ridgemore Boulevard. FHP emergency vehicles on the scene taking up at least one travel lane. Got a crash I-4 westbound approaching Branch Forbes Road. Watch out for the flashing lights. Slow and go traffic. I-4 westbound between the Selma Connector and Interstate 275. Emergency vehicles on the scene. MLK Jr. Boulevard at McIntosh Road. At least one travel lane is blocked here. And in Pasco County, crash US 41 at Lutz Lake Fern Road. Marty Gartel, News Radio WFLA.
15: Tracking a few scattered showers and storms across portions of our area, mainly east of I-75 that are moving northward. Some of the storms producing some gusty winds and lots of lightning. We should be drying out late tonight into the overnight hours. A few passing clouds with overnight lows in the mid and upper 70s across portions of our area. And afternoon highs for your Sunday in the low 90s will keep the chance for some scattered showers and storms moving from east to west, about a 50% coverage. I'm Max Offender 8 meteorologist Zuleika Solaire.
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12: list of demands from Iran for the U.S. I'm Ann Carrick, Fox News. Iran saying the Strait of Hormuz will not open until the U.S. corrects its behavior.
19: Iran's Supreme National Security Council is out with a list of demands they say the U.S. must comply with, or the Strait of Hormuz is not going to reopen. The council issued a statement saying the U.S. must never threaten Iran again.